0: there's a sinkhole.
1: Part of the construction project?
0: I think that's safe to assume that.
2: That sinkhole opening up on the tarmac, one of the runways shut down for emergency repairs. Hundreds of flights canceled or delayed today. 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
3: From 96.3 News Radio, KKOB, I'm Francina Walker. Continuing today with our developing story, New Mexico State Police are leading a hazmat investigation following a deadly incident in Mountain Air. Authorities say four people were found unresponsive inside a residence. Three of them have died. During the response, 18 first responders were exposed to an unknown substance and began experiencing symptoms. All were taken, along with one occupant, to a hospital for evaluation. Two first responders are reported to be in serious condition. Investigators say the substance may have spread through contact, not through the air. Officials say there is no ongoing threat to the public as the investigation continues. The Economic Development Department of New Mexico and the City of Albuquerque announced today that Albuquerque-based Eden Pharmacy is expanding its Albuquerque operations with a $2.7 million investment. The project is expected to create more than 56 jobs over the decade, 45 of which will be high-paying jobs coming in the next 2 years. The investment will convert Eden's existing facility into a state-of-the-art compounding facility in full compliance with federal standards. Rob Black, EDNM's cabinet secretary, commented, by combining automation and high-skilled talent, Eden is creating good-paying jobs and helping Albuquerque grow as a hub for personalized medicine. Eden has also been approved for assistance through New Mexico's Job Training Incentive Program to support training for 31 of the new positions. The Albuquerque Police Department is launching a new training initiative focused on de-escalation for local businesses. KKOB's Michael Carlisle tells us all about it.
4: The program will include a series of learning sessions led by APD's Crisis Intervention Team. Officials say the sessions are designed to help employees handle challenging situations, including tense customer interactions and behavioral health incidents. The first session will focus on businesses in downtown and Nob Hill, with additional classes planned across the city. APD says the effort aims to provide practical tools to improve workplace safety. Michael Carlisle, News Radio KKOB.
3: It was a packed meeting in Socorro last night at New Mexico Tech's campus for a meeting on a proposed data center in Socorro County. Green Data is looking to build a 10,000-acre data center that will include solar panels between Socorro and Magdalena. New Mexico Tech would lease the land to the center for 99 years. Concerns from residents include a lack of water supply. University leaders say they are in the beginning phases and they still have water, noise, and environmental issues to investigate. New Mexico Tech will host three more town hall meetings this summer, with the next one planned for June. Another news update in 30 minutes is coming your way. For news 24/7, download the News Radio KKOB app from your Apple or Google Play Store. I'm Francina Walker, 96.3 News Radio KKOB.
5: 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Viper Pit, support the people that support this show. If you need roof work done, or you need to get some basic maintenance done, Territorial Roofing has been doing it for over 50 years, and they'll go on because they do a really, really great job. Reach out to them, please, and tell them Eric Strauss sent you. Coming up, we've got mysterious substances killing people in New Mexico. That's a wild one. Exposure to mystery substance. That doesn't sound good at all, to be honest with you. New Mexico House rep faces complaint over texts. We've got a Senate bill to end the Iran war. What could go wrong there? And Duke got told to pull down an ad. I don't know. Of all things you want to do in New Mexico is probably not connect yourself with Trump, but we'll talk about that and more on the Eric Strauss Show.
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12: Traffic starting to move better here in the metro. You've still got slowdowns westbound on I-40 between the interchange and Coors. Watch your speed both directions of I-25 in the construction zone. Westbound Paseo approaching 2nd Street. You're going to see some slow-moving traffic. You've still got congestion headed west on Alameda near Coors. I'm Michael Carlisle with KKOB Traffic every 10 minutes on the 7s.
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12: 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I'm Michael Carlisle from the 96.3 News Radio KKOB Traffic Center.
14: Breezy with a chance of rain showers and thunderstorms this evening in Santa Fe, a low of 46 degrees, 52 in Albuquerque. Thursday staying dry and warm with a high of 76 in Santa Fe, 83 in Albuquerque.
15: At 6:09, it's cloudy and 84 degrees in Albuquerque, 69 in Santa Fe. At 96.3, News Radio, KKOB.
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19: 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Jeff St. Louis, Man Candy, is your producer. I don't know, Man Candy. I actually got a little political on the sports animal this afternoon.
15: How'd that go?
19: It was fine. It's just, my big thing is, if you're going to run for a major position like governor, how on earth did Deb Haaland avoid debating Sam Bregman? I think it's unfair to New Mexico voters, and shame on you, any Deb Haaland voters out there, if you vote for her and she doesn't even have the courage to debate or take unscripted questions, even when she's scripted on KRQE, if I could get this damn audio to play in here, she's horrible. And they gave her the questions ahead of time. I'm going to hire a secretary, and then, oh, that's different for CYFD. What a chihuahua. Groundbreaking. And then I'm going to do a committee to oversee the overseeing of the committee to the secretary of the oversight. I was caring about the Bears. Holy nitwittimal. I mean, honestly, y'all should be.
26: I was caring about the Bears.
19: Y'all should be like, Deb Haaland, absolutely not. You don't get to run.
5: if you can't debate. And even then, even if she botched the debate, they'd still vote for her. So I don't know why her handlers, air quotes, don't let her debate. New Mexico voter, she just has to be fierce and care about the Bears and get me some DWIs, a little drink on. Get a little drink on. Gotta get my drink on. Allegedly. I don't know. It was just frustrating. That was kind of my take on the sports animal. I'm like, there should be a minimum qualification that you cannot avoid debates. So, and someone texted, one thing we learned from Massey Gallarin primary is that if you have significantly more money than the opposition, you don't have to debate and you will win. Exactly what's going on here in New Mexico. She has $11 million of outside dark money behind her. And you all are worried about no kings protesting. Where do you think she's getting that money from? How on earth, Elizabeth Warren, how does she have so much money? She's a senator. What do they make, $200,000 a year? I mean, some of you have to get sick of this stuff. It's really ridiculous. I mean, look at what they tried to do with Biden. The problem is, they let Biden out, and that first debate, then suddenly everybody was like, Biden's not a viable candidate. Hey, bud, you got to step down. We need her. I don't know who her is, but maybe this Kamala was a bad idea. I don't know. Folks gotta know that Kamala was a bad idea. They might run her again. They might dust her off and try to run her again. Holy, holy bleep-a-molies. Eric, as the sign says in Santa Fe, voters deserve debate, Deb. So there's that. 243-3333. Got a lot to get to. I forgot about the Hour of Rage as well. So we've got the Hour of Rage tonight. We're going to give away a four-pack of Isotopes tickets to the Salt Lake City Bees.
15: Excellent. You got it. Salt Lake City Bees.
5: See how I did that? What I love, and I'll talk about this after the break, is I love the article in the Journal on the front page, which is absolute classic journal liberalism. Albuquerque homeless residents describe violence and threats. So the homeless, the unhoused, well, they used homeless. Wait, is the journal intolerant? Is the journal suddenly Albuquerque homeless residents? I thought we weren't allowed to use the homeless thing anymore. Isn't that a thing, man, Candy?
15: Yes, they're residentially challenged.
5: It says Albuquerque homeless residents describe violence and threats. So they're the victims, by the way. Even though go ahead, man, Candy, I'm sorry.
15: The unhoused, pardon me.
5: People who are unhoused share firsthand accounts of being targeted by drivers, business owners, and others. Bro, you're living on the street. We have the gateway. We have tiny homes. And now we're soon to have the gateway parking lot extravaganza, which I need a nickname for that thing. It's an outdoor safe space on Gateway South. What are we going to call the new parking lot? Parking lot. Motel 6, I don't know. I don't know what to call it. The parking lot at Gateway South. We need a nickname for it. 243-3333. I may give you something if you come up with something. But look, are the homeless the victims here? Are the homeless... So if I'm to read this article correctly, people who are unhoused share firsthand accounts of being targeted by drivers,
19: business owners, and others.

0: And we've got some fancy food words coming up as well. That and more.
1: Well, as we take a look at traffic right now, be sure to watch your speed both directions of I-25 in the construction zone. Also, southbound I-25 as you approach Rio Bravo. If you've got a crash, you will see some slowdowns as you make your way through there. Also, traffic continues to move a bit slow westbound on I-40 as you approach Coors. And we're still seeing some congestion headed west on Alameda near Coors. I'm Michael Carlisle with KKOB Traffic every 10 minutes on the 7s.
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3: Breezy with a chance of rain showers and thunderstorms this evening in Santa Fe, a low of 46 degrees, 52 in Albuquerque. Thursday staying dry and warm with a high of 76 in Santa Fe, 83 in Albuquerque.
4: At 6:18, it's 84 degrees in Albuquerque, it's 69 in Santa Fe.
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0: 243-3333. We need a new name for the parking lot safe space at Gateway South. The Journal says that people who are unhoused share first-hand accounts of being targeted by drivers, business owners, and others. You think? And if you look, If you want to see

0: the kind of havoc that having these kind of unhoused people on the street offers. And for all my Libby Dibby Do friends out there, if you're about the environment, just go down to First and right around the freeway right there. There's an underpass, and it is literally probably 50,000 pounds of waste underneath this overpass. Just garbage as far as the eye could see. And the whole street is just strung with unhoused or homeless or residentially challenged people, as Man Candy calls them, or maybe just homeless people. What was that, Man Candy? I missed it. Oh, awesome. They lot livers. That's an interesting one. Lot here is the lot livers. Eric, call this from the text line. Eric, call the safe space the parking lot of paradise or pair o' dice. What's that, Man Candy? All right, let's call it. Let's take Debbie. Debbie, you're on News Radio KKOB with Eric Strauss.
1: I would like to say I would like to be named Tent Gate.
0: What is it?
1: Tent Gate.
0: Oh, Tent Gate, like Gateway, but Tent Gate.
1: Yep, Tent.
0: How long till they have a mayor and all the drugs and the, you know, remember down at the park? They basically all he did was take the park and moved it to Broadway South parking lot.
1: Yeah, I understand all that, but he wanted to ask about a new name for the whatever that new park is going to be, but I think it'd be Tent Gate.
0: Gotcha. I appreciate the call. Thank you, sweetheart. I like Tent Gate. Not as much as I like Lot Livers or Motel Knicks. Why Motel Knicks, though? Good afternoon, Mr. Strauss. A good name for the new location for the unhoused should be Tim Kellerville and be the single name Darth Rachel. Somebody texted Deb Haaland for governor, exclamation. Based on what? Well, let's find out. Man Candy, is Sarah still holding? Oh, I think I lost Man Candy. 243-3333. I got rear-ended by a homeless guy with no insurance, had to pay out of pocket. All my expenses, insurance went up, and to top it off, the APD officer lectured me because I was angry that they refused to even give them a ticket. She let them go and scolded me. That is Democrats in Albuquerque. How did they have the car? Was it one of those beaters? Because they're going to nix the idea of it eventually. I don't disagree with that. It'll be on to the next program, the next dump of taxpayer money. So there's that. Man Candy, are you back? Did I lose Man Candy? Oh, I thought I lost you there for a second. Hey, let's take Sarah real quick.
2: Okay. Sarah?
0: Sarah, you're on News Radio KKOB with Eric Strauss.
3: Yes, am I on?
0: Yes, Sarah. When I say, Sarah, you're on News Radio KKOB with Eric Strauss, you're generally on the air, yes.
3: Okay. You know what? I just want to say, did you know that we had another phone number that we had for 100 years? 468-1291 is the county clerk number that nobody knows about.
0: Okay. And who are you voting for governor, Sarah? Because I don't know the answer. Yeah.
3: Well, I already voted on the first day. On the Cinco de Mayo, I already voted for Deb Haaland.
0: Okay, awesome. And what's the most, what's the biggest reason you're voting for her?
3: Well, she's like the environmentalist, a true environmentalist, and I'm anti-petroleum.
0: Okay.
3: And
0: do you know what's paying for all the stuff in this state?
3: Well,
0: thank you for the call, Sarah. Thank you for the call. I appreciate it. 243-3333 on that, and you can tell that's your... That's your Deb Haaland voter there. Let's take a look at Kikyoki's clap.
2: Be sure to watch your speed both directions of I-25 in the construction zone. Also, southbound I-25 as you approach Rio Bravo. If you've got a crash, you will see some slowdowns as you make your way through there. Also, traffic continues to move a bit slow westbound on I-40 as you approach Coors. And we're still seeing some congestion headed west on Alameda near Coors. I'm Michael Carlisle with KKOB Traffic every 10 minutes on the 7s.
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5: At 628, it's 84 degrees in Albuquerque. 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
7: 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Governor Michelle Lujan Grisham issued an executive order today declaring drought and severe fire conditions statewide and directed state agencies to take coordinated action to ensure communities receive timely information, technical assistance, and resources as needed. Our historically low snowpack combined with high spring temperatures have created a potentially dangerous combination that has resulted in low runoff and below average river flows throughout the state. The executive order further urges New Mexico counties, municipalities, and local governments to implement firework bans and water conservation measures. In conjunction with the executive order, New Mexico has launched a new drought information portal at drought.nm.gov to help New Mexicans better understand and respond to evolving drought conditions across the state. New Mexico State Police are leading a hazmat investigation following a deadly incident in Mountain Air. Authorities say four people were found unresponsive inside a residence and three of them have died. During the response, 18 first responders were exposed to an unknown substance and began experiencing symptoms. All were taken along with one occupant to a hospital for evaluation. Two first responders are reported to be in serious condition. According to Mountain Air's mayor, Peter Nieto, three of the four EMT workers from Mountain Air have been released from the hospital. Officials say there is no ongoing threat to the public as the investigation continues. Lower winds in the area have helped firefighters strengthen control lines on the Seven Cabins fire. The fire has now burned over 16,000 acres and is 7% contained. Lower winds in the area allowed for aerial firing to enhance control lines. Go status evacuations continue to be in effect from State Highway 246 to the ridgetop of the Capitan Mountains between mile marker 13 and Boy Scout Mountain. Residents in this area should leave the area to ensure their safety. There is a set status evacuation still in effect north of Highway 246 between mile marker 13 and Boy Scout Mountain. New Mexico wildlife officials are reminding residents to stay alert as bear activity increases heading into the summer months and the holiday weekend. KKOB's Michael Carlisle tells us how to stay safe during the season.
2: The Department of Wildlife says bears are typically afraid of people, but problems can happen when they become used to human food sources like garbage or scraps left at campsites. Officials say this can cause bears to act more aggressively or linger in neighborhoods and recreation areas. With Memorial Day weekend approaching, more people are heading outdoors, and wildlife officials say it's important to take precautions. That includes securing food and trash and keeping campsites clean and staying aware of surroundings while hiking or camping. In neighborhoods, officials say unsecured garbage is one of the most common reasons bears are drawn into communities. They say most bear encounters can be avoided when proper steps are taken to reduce access to food. Michael Carlisle, News Radio KKOB.
7: All City of Santa Fe offices and facilities will be closed on Monday in observance of Memorial Day. The closures include Santa Fe Municipal Court, all recreation centers, Santa Fe Public Libraries, senior centers, Santa Fe Ride, Santa Fe Trails, and the Transit Administration Office. There will be no residential trash or recycling on Monday. The schedule will slide forward one day beginning Tuesday. All city visitor centers will remain open, as well as the Marty Sanchez Golf Course. 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
0: 243-3333, we're going to name the safe outdoor space at Gateway South. Topic one. Topic two, are the homeless or unhoused or residentially challenged people the victims here? Why do I feel like there's so many services out there that you don't have to be living on the streets if you don't want to? And if I'm wrong on that, 243-3333. Now, if you're mentally ill, like some dude, I'm coming across First Street. First of all, I look at the horrific environmental impact of unhoused, homeless, residentially challenged people. And I'm sitting there going, if they're liberal and they care about the environment, just go look, man, Candy, you should see it's like 2 feet deep of just garbage all along there. Have you seen this?
5: Are we talking about the new homeless metropolis?
0: Or no, that's coming. That'll be a bleep show as well. This is just where all the homeless have decided to congregate now that they can't camp out on the sidewalks. They're still living on the streets.
5: Oh.
0: There is garbage as far as the eye could see down First Street. And it's about 2 feet deep. I'm talking plastic, feces, just nasty. It's got to be a biological disaster.
5: That's too bad. You know what? I mean, if this is the kind of bait you're going to put out, of course this is the kind of results you're going to get. I don't know if you've ever heard the meme about play stupid games.
0: Yeah,
5: you win stupid prizes, you know? And, I mean, we're putting out the welcome sign here. And, I mean, we could do some of these things and just do them in a little bit more subdued way.
0: Well, the this step is in the right ridiculous. Direction was the city council ordinance. You can't sleep on the sidewalks. But all they did was push the homeless down on First Street. And none of them are going to get the services. And then you've got the major newspaper in the city saying that they're the victims. And I get it. There are bad things that happen to people on the streets. No question about it. Nobody wants to see anybody get run over. Nobody wants to see this kind of violence. But to say that these people are all innocent victims, really? The point in time study, Albuquerque's 2025 annual point in time count, showed that 1,367 unsheltered. We got to add another one. So now we got homeless, unhoused, residentially challenged, unsheltered. Can somebody give me another one? Timmy's Tentopolis. Timmy's Tentopolis. That's pretty good. Tarp City. What Eric is talking about is on First Street by I-40 under the overpass just behind Freeway Liquors. The place is trashed out. A whole two blocks and probably 100 homeless people congregate there. And it is a environmental debacle. I was driving on the freeway, the overpass on San Mateo. There's like a chain link fence. It's filled with garbage as you drive under it. It's filled with garbage. Plastics and all this libby-dibby-doos. If you care about the environment, Democrats, A, stop voting for Democrat. And B, you've got to get this stuff cleaned up. Who was on? Did we have a caller, man, Candy? I'm sorry.
5: Yeah, Steve's in there.
0: All right, let's go to Steve. Steve, you're on News Radio KKOB with Eric Strauss.
9: Good evening, Eric.
0: How you doing, buddy?
9: Let me, first off, real quick, I used my $30 at Carnivore Popcorn. They still have the movie popcorn available and at a sale price. I got nice. A lot of that delectable popcorn. God, it's so good.
0: It is. That popcorn is dark science, my friend. It is really good.
9: Now, as far as that center being named, I kind of like, we really don't care, center.
0: We really don't care.
9: Or the out of sight, out of mind gateway center.
0: Out of sight, out of mind, I like. Because that's basically what he's trying to do. He's trying to shove them all into a parking lot at Gateway South. It's what he's doing.
9: You know, that's what they...
0: And it's certainly not what he campaigned on, Steve. But, oh, sorry, Steve, we got a bad call. Let's take a look at KKOB traffic.
2: Well, you're still going to see some slowdowns westbound on I-40 as you approach Coors. You've also got a crash southbound I-25 near Rio Bravo. Crash cleanup continuing Unser and Bandelier. You'll see slowdowns in all directions there. I'm Michael Carlisle with KKOB Traffic every 10 minutes on the 7s.
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11: See an accident? Call the Traffic Tracker hotline at 505-767-9167. I'm Michael Carlisle from the 96.3 News Radio KKOB Traffic Center.
2: Well, you're still going to see some slowdowns westbound on I-40 as you approach Coors. You've also got a crash southbound I-25 near Rio Bravo. Crash cleanup continuing Unser and Bandelier. You'll see slowdowns in all directions there. I'm Michael Carlisle with KKOB Traffic every 10 minutes on the 7s.
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0: 243-3333. Man, can they come up with any more terms? Unsheltered. Unhoused. Homeless. Residentially challenged. Free range. Free range. Mentally challenged people. How about free-range mentally challenged? Got some good suggestions here. Can I suggest you have to have an IQ of 60 or above to vote? Whew. That'd be a game changer. Oh, I like unroofed. The unroofed man candy. Although some of them, you know, they get the tarps and the, so. 243-3333. Let's go to Ken. Ken, you're on News Radio KKOB with Eric Strauss. Ken, are you there? Or is it Kev or Ken?
12: Ken.
0: Ken, how you doing, buddy?
12: I'm good, thank you.
0: Right on.
12: Hey, you guys are cutting out. I didn't. Am I on the air?
0: Yeah, you're on the air, my man.
12: I'm sorry. Okay, so I'm not sure exactly what to name this place, but it needs to be named politically correct, a mobile home park. And the spaces should not be very big because the mobile homes are the size of shopping carts. that had been picked up and stolen from, you know, retailers. And so it needs to be some kind of a mobile home park. And your previous caller, who is anti-petroleum, I hope she does not live in a house with natural gas or drives a car or uses our payments.
0: Or has clothes. Or takes prescription medications.
12: Right, yeah.
0: Or brushes her teeth.
12: As long as it's not in a plastic bottle, right?
0: Right.
12: Yeah. But at the same time, and I appreciate you guys taking my call, and I've called in a couple of times. We do not always sit on the same side of the aisle, so to speak, but you guys have always given me the courtesy to call in. And I consider myself a conservative Democrat.
0: Well, can I ask you this just before you go? Don't you think it's a responsibility of every candidate that is running for a major office to participate in a debate and answer unscripted questions? That's a simple, simple deal right there.
12: That is exactly right. And I'm sorry to say that I'm not even sorry to say, because I never vote straight party ticket. I think we have a very good selection on the gubernatorial side this time on the Republican ticket.
0: Wow. Yeah.
12: And my leaning is I'm running with I've yet to hear how he stands with, if he stands with Trump.
0: Who?
12: And
0: which one? You haven't named your candidate.
12: Well, the one that says you need to run with, you know, and so.
0: Greg Hull? Are you talking about Greg Hull?
12: No, sir.
0: Are you talking about Duke?
12: Duke, yes. Run with Duke.
0: Yeah, running. Okay, Duke, yeah.
12: That's it. But I hope Duke runs and is not standing with Trump.
0: I feel like, well, I'll answer that question when we come back. Cool? I appreciate you.
12: You want me to hold her?
0: What's that? No, you don't, no, that's it. Thank you for the call, my man. I'll answer off air so you can. I don't want you sitting on your phone. You know what I mean?
5: Absolutely. Plus, we've got a couple of Steves whenever.
0: Let's take one of the Steves.
5: Okay.
0: Steve, you're on News Radio KKOB with Eric Strauss.
13: So since he doesn't live here, we're going to call it the Heinrich Hideaway.
0: That's pretty good, dude.
13: I mean, I don't know what else to say about it, but, you know, hey, we got Kellerville, so we might as well do something with him, and then we got to do something for Ben Ray eventually. But
0: go ahead.
13: There are senators, but hey, I got a question for you. Since all these people on the airplane are going to file a lawsuit against the city of Denver for emotional distress for the guy getting sucked into the engine, I'm going to file a lawsuit against the Keller administration for emotional distress to have to see that crap down on First Street.
0: Yeah. Are they really filing a lawsuit? The dude threw himself into a motor.
13: They're filing a lawsuit, class action lawsuit for $10 million.
0: For what?
13: For emotional distress. They saw it.
0: That's the dumbest thing I've ever heard.
13: Got into it. Well, yeah, but, you know, hey, Democrats are lawyers, and lawyers don't think straight. They kind of think like Sarah does, but, you know, hey, whatever.
0: Wow. Thank you for the call, Steve. I appreciate it. We've got unroofed, free yards, nomadic citizen, street people, walking dead. One I cannot read, but it's funny. Central and San Pedro is full of feral humans, mattress on wheels. Asphalt estates or concrete condos. I like both of those. Asphalt Estates. Welcome to Timmy's Asphalt Estates. We'll get your application here. You just go over, see the parking spot right there? No, that's a you get the single parking spot. Yeah, there's poop on the double. So free-range sapiens. I'll give you some more when we come back. Let's take a look at KKOB traffic.
2: Well, we're still seeing some slow-moving traffic right now westbound on I-40 near Coors. Be sure to watch your speed both directions of I-25 in that construction zone. Still seeing slowdowns southbound I-25 near Rio Bravo. Paseo, Alameda, Montaño, those river crossings are all moving up to speed right now. I'm Michael Carlisle with KKOB Traffic every 10 minutes on the 7s.
11: See an accident? Call the Traffic Tracker hotline at 505-767-9167. I'm Michael Carlisle from the 96.3 News Radio KKOB Traffic Center.
14: Breezy tonight with a chance of showers and thunderstorms in Santa Fe, a low near 46 degrees. 52 tonight in Albuquerque. Thursday afternoon, staying warm, breezy, and dry with a high of 76 in Santa Fe, 83 in Albuquerque. Staying dry for most of the holiday weekend. More on your extended forecast at KOAT.com.
5: At 6:48, it's cloudy and 83 degrees right now in Albuquerque. It's 68 in Santa Fe at 96.3 News Radio, KKOB.
0: 243-3333, free-range sapiens. That's pretty. Dude, I've got to write these down. Publicly domiciled. That's pretty funny. Wasting away again in Timmy Kellerville. Searching for my lost hypodermic needle. Needle, needle, needle. Some people say that there's a tiny home to blame, but I know it's just millions of taxpayers lost, dollars lost. There you go, man, Candy. That's straight, what do you call that? Straight made up on the fly. Impromptu Timmy Kellerville. Wasted away again in Timmy Kellerville. No, I'll get elected for another term. 16-20 years, you know that I suck, but I'm a Dem. Eeyaw, eeyaw, eeyaw, and nobody cares.
15: All
0: right, who's holding Man Candy? We need to stop Strauss singing. What? Oh, yeah, let's do the Steve. He's been holding. Steve, you're on News Radio KKOB with Eric Strauss.
15: Hey, Eric. You probably won't like this name, but how about Dignity for Human Potential?
0: Dignity for Human Potential. Why wouldn't I like the name?
15: Because you're kind of asking people to come up with derogatory terms.
0: Well, okay. Let's take your Dignity for Human Potential.
15: Yes.
0: Is your premise that these people are unhoused by some unfair circumstance?
15: I'd say in many cases that is a true story.
0: So in many cases, because based on my experience of living here basically my whole life, I see mentally ill and drug addicts. Have you seen the amount of hypodermic needles? I dare you, my friend, to go down to First Street behind the freeway overpass and walk through that, just even in tennis shoes.
15: Been there.
0: How dare you?
15: What's that?
0: So if there's that many hypodermic needles, you're saying that many are unhoused because of unfortunate circumstances, or is it drug addiction and mental illness? Because I would argue it's about 80-20 drug addiction, mental illness versus somebody who maybe lost their job.
15: Drug addiction and mental illness after they become homeless. Not.
0: Oh, come on. Come on, my man. Come on. What world do you live in?
15: When I stop and give food to a homeless person, they're always very grateful and polite.
0: Of course, they're getting stuff from you. What do you think they're going to call you, a bleep hole?
15: And, okay,
0: so in your mind, if you give them stuff, you think they would be rude to you?
15: I hear you. Let me
0: ask you another side question, because you feel like dignity for human potential. Okay, let's go there. Why did Tiny Homes sit with nobody in it for at least 3 years after it was built? No one.
15: Huh, I didn't know that.
0: Well, do your homework. And here's the other thing. Do you know what that cost to build?
15: A lot less than going to war in Iran.
0: No. Comparatively, absolutely not. And that's just a pivot. We're talking about New Mexico. We're talking about Albuquerque. We're talking about a city that just reelected the same mayor for another 4 years based on what?
15: Well, like he said, it's part of one ordinance, a regulation isn't going to solve the problem, or one law won't solve the problem, but it's part of a system.
0: But my man, 8 years he had to fix the city.
15: We could use some more gateways in the whole Rio Grande Valley, Eric.
0: Oh my Lord, they're not working. Are you ever going to? Do you get that people don't want to check in for these services?
15: A lot of them don't.
0: I'm sorry. We got to run. I apologize. I could talk to you all night. I mean, at least you're reasonable minded and we're having some conversation. That's refreshing. Ask this caller if his unicorn farts glitter. That's just a joke, my man. We are not trying to pick on you. I get it. Who did you want me to take? I couldn't hear that, man, Kenny. I'm sorry. Kev. Kev, you're on News Radio KKOB with Eric Strauss.
16: Hey, Mr. Strauss, how are you doing?
0: Good, how are you doing?
16: This evening. Excuse me. My name's Lloyd, and I'm calling here from Tampa, Florida. I was formerly I spent quite a few years in the military there at Sandia Base, and also after I got out of service, because it was a beautiful town. And now whenever I'm going to back out to California, everything. I'm originally from that area, and I hate to go through even Albuquerque, because sometimes I'll come up and go up to Colorado and cut across, just because I don't know why. We just don't feel really safe and everything like that, unless you stay right there on the highway and don't even stop for nothing. And
0: it's bad here, Lloyd. I'm not going to sugarcoat it. At one point, National Geographic ranked us as one of the 6 most deadly places on the planet.
16: In the military, I wouldn't go that. Alexa.
0: Well, it's true. We kill a lot of people here for such a small city.
16: But yeah.
0: Anyways, Lloyd, I got to run. I appreciate the phone call. Hopefully we can attract you back. I don't know. We just keep electing the same politicians over and over again. When we come back, it's the Hour of Rage. You can win a 4-pack of Ice Dough tickets. Harness your rage.
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29: From ABC News, I'm Dave Packer. U.S. federal prosecutors announcing the indictment of former Cuban President Raul Castro on the anniversary of the day his country was established. Officials say the 94-year-old allegedly ordered an illegal attack that killed American civilian pilots who were trying to rescue people fleeing Cuba on rafts in international waters. ABC News legal contributor Dan Abrams says Castro is still in Cuba.
30: Cuba doesn't extradite, right? So there's going to have to be some new policy that is implemented based on political force to get Cuba to suddenly give up Raul Castro. I don't see how that would happen, but look, things are changing, and there's a lot of pressure going on right now.
29: Growing opposition in Congress to the plan to pay out up to $1.8 billion to those who say they were targeted by federal prosecutors, including President Trump's allies.
31: Pennsylvania Republican Brian Fitzpatrick says he aims to stop the administration from paying out from the new anti-weaponization fund.
32: And I don't support it. I think it's a... can't do that.
31: Maryland Congressman Jamie Raskin, the top Democrat on the House Judiciary Committee, now has a bill which would bar the payments and prohibit what he calls future presidential slush funds. In the Senate, Majority Leader John Thune has said he's not a fan of the fund. But whether lawmakers in both houses can channel their opposition into a measure that can become a law is very much an open question. Stephen Portnoy, ABC News, Washington.
29: The American missionary doctor who has tested positive for the Ebola virus is at a U.S. base in Germany receiving treatment. Dr. Peter Stafford was treating patients in the Democratic Republic of the Congo
1: And colleagues say he was performing surgery on a person who was suspected of having Ebola.
2: Travel plans also made for Stafford's wife, their four young children, and another missionary doctor who may have also been exposed to an infected patient.
1: ABC's Faith Abube. Bipartisan support in the House committee for making sure TSA workers get paid during any future government shutdowns. You're listening to ABC News.
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1: President Trump and his allies taking a victory lap in Congress after a critic of the president, Republican Senator Thomas Massie, was defeated in yesterday's primary by a Trump-backed challenger. House Speaker Mike Johnson also commenting on the win.
6: I talked with the president late last night after everything was all the dust was settling over all the elections, and we talked about how his endorsement is the most powerful in the history of politics. I mean, anywhere in the world. I think it's just a phenomenon.
1: Another state takes a swipe at prediction market apps. ABC's Jim Ryan.
7: The state attorney general says Kalshi, Polymarket, and similar businesses are gambling operations, quote, designed to be addictive. But a day after Governor Tim Walz signed a bill outlawing prediction markets in Minnesota, the Commodity Futures Trading Commission, the federal regulator of the markets, filed suit to keep the statute from taking effect. The Trump-appointed head of the CFTC says Minnesota farmers for decades have relied on hedging products to prevent losses from weather and crop-related events. Jim Ryan, ABC News.
1: For Harvard students, it's getting a little bit harder to maintain that straight-A average after the Faculty of Arts and Sciences voted to limit the number of top grades given per class. The school's faculty argued that A marks had become so common they could not reliably distinguish exceptional work. Around 18 first responders in New Mexico are being treated for an exposure to an unknown substance outside a mountain air home that killed three, two of those in serious condition. Dave Packer, ABC News.
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20: Bye, Burpid. Welcome to News Radio KKOB. You can win a 4-pack of Isotopes tickets to Salt Lake City Bees, a Viper Pit 3.0 t-shirt, and the moniker of Darth Rager just for being pissed off about something. 243-3333. You can give us a call. You can rage. We'll take your rage. It's a lot cheaper than therapy, in case you're wondering. Hell of a lot cheaper. So there's that. I just want to rage against... Look, and I get what... At least that guy was pretty reasonable. Dignity for human potential. My question is this. We've spent so many millions of dollars on services for the unhoused, homeless, residentially challenged, free-range sapiens, publicly domiciled, that I have to believe there's services out there. Am I wrong on that? 243-33. And if there's services, then why the bleep are you on the streets? And are we attracting more with our lackadaisical laws? Will a parking lot, safe space, be the solution? Because Gateway's not, Tiny Home's not, so they just keep doing more and more programs. At some point, you've got to choose to get off the street. 243-3333. I mean, I don't want to see homeless people shot at. I don't want to see homeless people runned over. Nobody wants to see anybody runned over. I mean, nobody wants to see this kind of violence. But you see some of the congregation of these unhoused, and you're like, it's like a party on the street. They're shooting up drugs. They're leaving their trash. There's a reason people are upset at homeless people. They're not exactly environmentally friendly. Am I wrong on that? 243-3333. I'm going to rage against some fancy food words, too. That and more. Or you can call in and beat my rage. Who was holding Man Candy? I'm sorry.
2: Well, right now, brother, we've got Joe, Steve, and Daniel, whenever you're ready.
20: All right. Let's start with Joe.
4: Rage.
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4: Eric.
20: Hey, Joe.
4: Joe in Rio Rancho. So,
20: how you doing, buddy?
4: I'm blessed and smiling, but the...
20: Hopefully the mortgage business is going well.
4: Oh, yeah, man. Yeah, well, kind of. It depends on the day, my friend.
20: Yeah, that's kind of every business right now.
4: I'm so glad that the Fed chair is gone, and we have somebody else coming in, and one of these days, listen to me, everybody, call me, 505-604-5111. Rates are going to drop, and if you don't have your application in and you're not underwritten, and this isn't rage, you're screwed because you're going to miss the boat. There's going to be a window of time. They're going to drop. Saw it last year. Anyway, my rage is I am so tired. So tired. Just all I see is Democratic governor commercials. Only
20: you have all the money, dude.
4: They do. They have beat the crap out of why isn't the Republican Party in the state and the federal Republican Party, why don't they just dump a bunch of money in New Mexico and change and get it in Ocean of Red? Because it's all about brainwashing. I mean, that's why everybody votes for a damn Democrat. Everybody does that because, oh, I said the commercial 1 million times by the time they vote.
20: Yeah.
4: That's a problem, bro. That's a serious problem.
20: Deb Haaland has $11 million of outside money.
4: And she's horrible. She's horrible.
20: She's a train wreck, Joe.
4: The mentality, the ethics, the morality. She is very, very nasty on simple concepts. So my rage is, Republicans, stop killing us. All you higher-ups. The nationals, the state, come on, man. Get off your butts and turn New Mexico red because I'm red hot right now.
20: Hey. Thanks. Thank you for the call, Joe. Damn. I think Joe wants some isotopes tickets, man, Candy. 243-3333. Got a couple open lines. This from the text line. The addicts I've known here seem to do their best after time in jail on methadone, eating 3 meals a day. Sadly, they seem to quickly revert after release and usually don't survive long. Jesus is the only way to recovery that ever worked. Spirituality seems to really help for addicted people. It does. I know that sounds old-fashioned, but sometimes it does help. I mean, I went to that Jelly Roll concert at Boots in the Park. That's a spiritual cat now. And look at his journey. Whew. Let's go to Steve. Man Candy, if you're there. I don't know if Man Candy's there. He's probably busy punching buttons. And are you there, Man Candy?
2: No, just ask Steve because he's there.
20: Okay, Steve, you're on News Radio KKOB with Eric Strauss.
21: Yes, sir, Senor Strauss. I have a feeling you like that name, Dignity for Human Potential.
20: I mean, look, I'm not a mean person. I'm not a mean-spirited person. My problem is this, Steve. It's like unicorn farts and green energy. It's like we're going to build windmills that'll generate energy, and the carbon footprint it takes to build the windmill will never be recouped in 15 years, even if it did last. And it's these pie-in-the-sky ideals. The reality of this whole human thing is that a lot of them are choosing to be unhoused. But go ahead.
21: Did I mention I'm a member of the Green Party? Hey, alternatives to incarceration. I looked up on the internet where the state is spending, state, county, and city, this is just the state spending, $383 million to put people and hold them in jail. But nonviolent offenders, I can't find the breakdown on that. But whatever we're spending on nonviolent offenders, why not have them do alternatives to incarceration and have them clean up that place on First Street? But here's
20: Again, I'm not opposed to that idea where you could actually put them in a, like a tent city, right, and make them do community service and have them be actually functional participants in society. I'm not opposed to that idea. Now,
21: idea, wonderful idea.
20: It would come down to the fact that everybody would then start to say putting them in tents is intolerant and it's not, you know, you're not giving them services and there'd be lawsuits and you're making them work without compensation. You could see this.
21: Yeah, it's a tough thing.

0: Look, and Steve, thank you for the call, by the way. I feel like when I'm in my tantarans and I have a warm cup of coffee in the morning, there is an energy that comes out of me, and I end up spending like 30 minutes on the bathroom pot. And it is not pretty, and I feel like I'm being experimented on every morning, so I feel your pain on that. I think it's from Uranus. It's the Uranacians, but that's my kind of conspiracy theory. I don't know that everybody jumps on board of that, but that's my thing, because I can tell you, based on my morning experiences of battling on the porcelain throne, it's definitely something straight from Uranus. And I'll leave that there just to kind of float into the ether. ABQ Guns Shop. I didn't even get Man Candy to chuckle on that. Damn it. Damn you, Man Candy. I didn't get a chuckle out of you. Not even a damn chuckle out of Man Candy. 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
4: 243-3333. It's the Hour of Rage. A lot cheaper than therapy. This from the text line. Eric, maybe you should think about getting on the Metamucil. What do you mean? It's targeted energy attacks from Uranus, have you not been listening? And they are targeted. I mean, hey-o!
5: Havana syndrome, huh?
4: Hey, Eric, another word for the homeless, cribless. I didn't see that one in the journal article. Marcos Romero, 52, who is cribless.
5: It totally works.
4: It does work, actually. Mama Rose, 58, cribless. It kind of works. They should have worked that in. They worked in every other term. Unhoused, unsheltered, scattered. All right, let's go to Daniel. Daniel, you're on News Radio KKOB with Eric Strauss.
6: Hi. I first heard of the replacement theory from Charlie Kirk. And he's also been called a great replacement conspiracy theorist. And while just recently the U.S. State Department officially rejected the United Nations replacement immigration program for the U.S., now the United Nations calls it the International Migration Review Forum, a fancy way to say replacement immigration. So it's not a conspiracy theory anymore.
4: Well, and the one lady running for governor in California said the quiet part out loud. She said, our state wouldn't be growing if it weren't for illegal immigration. And everybody's like, you think that, you don't say it. Don't you know that's our Democrat mantra? Thank you for the call, Daniel. There's something that's very creepy. Daniel always makes me feel like the world is going to die tomorrow. I don't know what it is. I don't know if he Jedi mind tricks me. I don't know if he directs targeted energy at me. I don't know if he is beamed down from Uranus. I don't know. But man, that guy can wield a dark cloud. And every time I think the sun's going to come out, Daniel, you're on news radio. And just like that, we all look like nuts again. I don't know about you, buddy. I wouldn't say we all. You're pretty much, I like the fact that you don't give up on us, but you're definitely not part of we all. You're definitely not in the we all lumping in. Although I do consider you part of the Viper Pit, even though you're a kind-minded friend from the other side of the aisle. So there's that. 243-3333, couple open lines. It's News Radio KKOB. We're giving away a 4-pack of tickets to the Isotopes for the Salt Lake City Bees. Buzz, buzz, buzz, buzz, buzz. So that'll be a fun game, by the way. And they will contact you for those tickets. Let's go to Jose, man, Candy, or do you want to take a break? Okay, let's do Jose. Jose, you're on News Radio KKOB with Eric Strauss. Jose, are you there, buddy?
7: Yeah. Oh, hey, Eric, I'm fired up.
4: Another right on. What's eating your craw?
7: It says it in the Bible, if you don't work, you don't eat if you're able to work. And a lot of these homeless people, they don't want to do anything because it's easier than working.
4: Well, and do you see how many jobless teens there are in this city and jobless 20-somethings? There's like 32,000 people that just aren't working. How do you survive if you don't work, Jose?
7: They don't want to work. That's all there is to it, man. And God bless you.
4: Thanks, Jose. I appreciate you. You're in the mix, buddy. Stay tuned. So far, we got Joe, Steve, Daniel, Sarah, and Jose. Well, Sarah hasn't come on yet. I don't know if we'll take Sarah's rage. I don't know if it's going to be that there aren't enough speed cameras, that Deb Haaland should have gotten $20 million of dark money, not 11. So, I don't know. I think Sarah was cribless at one time. No, I think her and Darth Rager Richard are shacked up somewhere. In my mind, they have a nice little apartment and they do fun things. And I always hope the best for people. You know what I mean? No, I don't want to get involved in people's personal lives at all. I'm trying to kind of stretch this out so I can get to a break. You know what I mean? Before I take any more calls. So Rosalinda chimed in. She even did a waving hand. The name for that parking lot would be the Zombie Zone, because living in the war zone for 2 years now, I've seen a lot of zombies. All right, let's do that. Well, when we come back, Sarah, Richard, and whoever calls in, I'll take your calls. You can win a 4-pack of tickets just for being pissed off.
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4: Girl, 243-3333, the hour of rage. Got some good ones so far.
5: I know, but I'm not. I'm not feeling all that angry tonight.
4: I got to be honest with you, man, Candy. Sometimes I drive by the homeless and they're sitting there hanging out with their dog, and they don't. And I'm like, maybe that would be cool, not having to worry about anything.
5: Brother, I'm going to just tell
4: you. Sitting there, soaking up the sun, begging for some money, go grabbing a cold beer.
5: And that could be the case, but from what I've gleaned, because I've thought about that too, it's
4: you
5: like...
4: You know I'm joking, man, Candy, right?
5: No, I don't, because I know you're under a lot of stress all the time.
4: Shoot me with your wisdom. Go ahead.
5: But I'm just thinking, just imagine how crazy you'd be if you didn't really get to sleep on any given night because you were afraid that some other homeless person was taking your tennis shoes, or there was a roach trying to crawl in your hair, or something like that. And it's like, no wonder they're all crazy.
4: No, it's like, man, Candy, in my mind, it's like being on a beach in Mexico and you're just hanging out with your pup. Maybe you got a side chick. Maybe you don't. Maybe the side chick comes. Maybe she goes.
5: Let's take a couple of GoPro cameras and just some
4: getting a tan.
5: Some mics down to Tingley Beach and see if we find those people.
4: Getting a tan.
5: Tingley Beach.
4: Every now and then you beg for enough money for beer.
5: Fishing for dinner.
4: Maybe you get somebody throws away a little chair. You basically get to be Willie. But your man cave is basically the entire city of Albuquerque.
5: Sir, please don't nail me to this tree.
4: Sitting in my tantarans, drinking a beer, thinking about getting a job, don't want to. It doesn't get much better than that.
5: I don't take good orders from the man.
4: Let's go to Mike. Come on, Mike, you're on News Radio KKOB with Eric Strauss.
17: Yeah, Eric, this is Mike. I just want to tell you, I'm really disappointed in this president. And I don't know if people realize this. You know that Donald Trump wears a diaper? And this whole thing is starting to smell. And I think he's disappointed all his supporters. In fact, they call him Diaper Don. And I just want to say he's disappointed all of us. Thank you.
4: Good rage. All right, let's go to Darth Rager Richard. Darth Rager Richard, you're on News Radio KKOB with Eric Strauss.
18: Yes, I appreciate you taking my call, and I've got a Deb Haaland commercial rage that Deb Haaland's commercial says she'll bring people together when most people who are Democrats or Republicans are about as far apart in ideology as people can be, so I don't know how the heck she's going to bring everybody together. And their commercial talks about Sam Bregman getting his money from MAGA supporters, and their commercials don't mention where Deb Haaland's getting her money from, because most of her money apparently is coming from out of state. And I've got a whole list of other complaints about her commercials, but I'll digress till next week. Thank you for taking my call. Have a good night. I'm gone. Bye-bye.
4: That is why he's Darth Rager Richard right there, man, Candy. Setting the bar. 243-3333. It's that easy, people. You just grip it and rip it.
5: Debbie and Mary are both waiting.
4: Okay, let's go to Debbie then. Debbie, you're on News Radio KKOB with Eric Strauss.
19: Hey, Mr. Eric, you know what I'm really pissed off about? Tell me, Tell me in Albuquerque where you can drive where you don't run into roadblocks. You don't run into left turn, detour, you know, road construction. Tell me what street I can drive on.
4: None.
19: There aren't.
4: None.
19: I'm
4: just
19: saying.
4: And nothing ever seems to be completed, Deb.
19: I know.
4: Like never completed.
19: It is completed. If it is completed, then they go back and tear up part of it for some reason.
4: Yeah.
19: And do it again.
4: I appreciate the call, sweetheart. You're in the mix. Is Steve still holding Man Candy?
5: No, sir. Just Mary and Charles are waiting in there.
4: Okay, let's go to Mary. Mary, you're on News Radio KKLB with Eric Strauss.
20: Hi, Eric.
4: Hi, Mary.
20: This is my rage. New Mexico does not have a homeless problem, and they do not have a cribless problem. They have a clueless problem.
4: Amen to that, girl. Amen to that. The mere fact that this mayor won three terms shows how clueless we are, Mary.
20: Correct.
4: Thank you for the call, by the way. I appreciate you. 243-3333. We've got open lines. This from the text line. Free food, free clothing, don't have to work. All the needs come to you. Showers, mobile bathrooms. Hell, you can drop off your dog. They'll groom it at the sandals, the homeless sandals. So there's that. I mean, I'm going to retire on the streets. I'm done with work, someone texted. See? Hey, it's not just me, Man Candy.
5: You're setting a trend.
4: Let's go to Charles. Charles, you're on News Radio KKOB with Eric Strauss.
21: Evening, Mr. Strauss. I actually have a rage.
4: Okay.
21: My rage is when people mix up and confuse conspiracies. Havana syndrome, directed energy weapons, and FFR have nothing in common. Havana syndrome was a localized machine used in our embassy in Cuba, along with chemicals to cause nausea. Directed energy weapons are satellite-based platforms using high-energy lasers, and FFR is frequency following response used in association with HARP, the High Frequency Active Auroral Research Project, to influence people and their thoughts.
4: And next thing you know, you're going to tell me the Uranians aren't shooting me with stuff in the morning. Did I get that one right, Charles?
21: No, they're actually coming from the planet Titan on the other side of Saturn. They're the Arcturians and the Reptilians.
4: Okay. But damn it. I'm still pointing my finger at the Uranians from Uranus.
21: There is nothing bad on Uranus.
4: Okay. Thank you for the call. I appreciate it. I don't know. If he did, he'd know that there is a lot bad on Uranus.
5: I was going to say, how did Charles get so familiar with Uranus?
4: He's been there. He's been to Uranus.
5: You can take a break whenever you're ready.
4: Anyways. All right. Remember the Titans. What was that from? Why did someone text that, Man Candy? Charles, they broke the mold with Charles, man. All right, let's take a quick break. We'll come right back with your rage.
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4: All right, Man Candy, do we have any callers left? 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
29: Hello, Eric. Dark.
4: Hey, Martin.
29: Here, how you doing?
4: How you doing, buddy?
29: Good. All right.
4: I feel like I haven't heard from you in a while. You know I worry about you.
29: Nah, I'd be all right. I'm all right.
4: All right.
29: Just chilling out. I'm getting ready for retirement soon. I'm just chilling out. But.
4: Well, it is good to hear from you. So I will say that. You're part of the family. You know that.
29: Listening. Always.
4: We miss you.
29: But I got two rages. My first one, I don't think my texts are going through because I've been texting you and you guys usually react to them, but you guys... I don't know. I know I'm not blocked on the number because I get through whenever I call in.
4: Can you email me your cell phone number and I'll check. And next time, call me back and I'll look for your texts.
29: Right on. But anyway, my major rage here, it just happened. I was at a convenience store. I'll just say the person in front of me was buying burritos.
4: Uh-huh.
29: They done that transaction first and they were having a problem with the card, so... The person is the one that mentioned that they're using the EBT card. Okay. Well, after they done that, then this person made another transaction. After they used the EBT card for burritos, bought $64 of lottery scratchers.
4: With EBT?
29: No. After they used the EBT to
4: buy. Oh, so they have money for lottery scratchers, but not for food. Okay.
29: Yes.
4: Mother bleeper.
29: Yep, but anyway, but...
4: That is a bunch of bleep right there.
29: Yep. Hey, how about that park over there? Call it the land of Keller Cult. Kind of like the land of the lost.
4: I like that one. Keller Cult.
29: All right.
4: Martin, thanks for the call, buddy. Appreciate you. All right, Man Candy, are we ready to award a winner?
5: Yes, we are ready when you are.
4: Okay, can I get a drum roll?
5: Let's see. Yeah. Okay, they're in the union, so they don't always show up.
4: Jose. Jose, you are the Darth Rager tonight. We need you to call back 243-3333 so we can get some information so they can reach out to you. When your Isotopes tickets come in, you want a four-pack to Salt Lake City Bees. I think you're going to have a good time. Eat a hot dog, drink a beer with the family. It's always fun out there. And Man Candy will tell you how to get a shirt as well. 243-3333, Jose, congratulations. I want to thank everybody who called in for the Hour of Rage. It was a good one. I liked it. Always yeah, there consistent.
5: There was some good face melts in there, absolutely. You know?
4: And so. Look, just to put a lid on our unhoused topic or free range homo sapien topic,
5: mm-hmm.
4: or our,
5: roaming hobos.
4: No. Free range sapiens.
5: Okay.
4: Our publicly domiciled people. Our people from the concrete condos or the asphalt estates. Feral humans. Nomadic citizens. For all the unroofed out there. Nobody wants to see violence. But I know this. Number one, if they take a picture of a couple with a dog, if you can afford a dog, you can afford to go get help. Because dogs are expensive, by the way. And you've got to seek help. You've got to get yourself checked into a shelter. You need to get on your feet. And then ultimately, you've got to go get work. And get your life going. Because living on the street, you're going to experience violence, and nobody wants to see anyone beat up, runned over, or shot. Nobody does. So there's that. Saw a video on TikTok of a homeless dude pulling a bed down the street. Most comments thought it was cute. There's nothing cute about that. So there's that. Nothing cute about that. Do Democrat ideas come from Uranus? Yes. Tim Keller comes from Uranus. He was beamed down here so they wouldn't have to suffer with him on Uranus. So there's that. So, I don't know. I think the Journal putting out an article painting the homeless as victims is... And look, I get it. There's going to be violence on the streets. But a lot of times, people do have choices. And I just have to believe there's services out there for them. I wanted to go through some fancy food words as well. When they do the fancy words on the menus, like hand-cut fries, hand-cut. What'd they cut it with, their pinky or their index finger? So, seasonal fruit, especially at like Village Inn, it's always just melon and grapes. It's never really like, you don't get like berries, mixed berries. Get some melons and grapes. I'll pick this up tomorrow because I want to get to some fun facts. And get the bleep out of here. So, yeah, let's get to some fun facts and put a lid on this thing, Man Candy. What say ye? You're always up for some fun facts until I bore you with geography and stuff. Priceline.com once tried to let people bid on gas and groceries. Maraschino cherries are always in season, someone texted. You're right. I think if the apocalypse ever happens, maraschino cherries will still be edible on some level. So nasty. Oh, man. Remember when you used to soak them in Everclear? Oh, My Lord, what were we thinking? Priceline.com once tried to let people bid on gas and groceries. It collapsed in 2000 after burning through $200 million to $300 million, and the stock fell from $104 to $5.81 in under a year. Peasant Pastures. That's pretty funny. Someone texted that. Toast is scientifically more likely to land butter side down. That's because at table height, it usually only has time to execute a half somersault before it lands on the floor. And before falling, your toast is usually butter side up. Now that's interesting, Man Candy. If ever I had you locked in on a fun fact, it was that toast will always land butter side down if you drop it. I don't know how many people are dropping their toast, but if you do, so maybe you put your toast butter side down on top of a cat, so when you throw the cat off the table, it lands butter side up. Anyways, something like that. Estelle Getty played Bea Arthur's mother on The Golden Girls. Even though Estelle Getty was actually, get this, 1 year younger than Bea Arthur. I did not know that. Did you know that? She always looked way older.
5: Well, that's just because of the makeup. But yeah, they've talked about Maude was always one of the oldest ones there.
4: That's crazy. I had no idea. I honestly thought that Estelle Getty was older, the oldest on the show.
5: And then they juxtapose that to, female actresses and entertainers now that are in their 50s and 60s. It's not even similar. It's not even close, you know. Yeah. So there you go.
4: The planet with the shortest day is Jupiter. It only takes the equivalent of 9.9 Earth hours for Jupiter to complete a full rotation. It's 10 hours on Uranus, by the way. You rotate on Uranus? Richard Gere's middle name is Tiffany. It's his mother's maiden name. Go on, make a difference in the world, Eric Strauss. I'm outro.
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18: ABC News. I'm Dave Macker. An escalation between the U.S. and Cuba. The Justice Department unsealing an indictment against former Cuban President Raul Castro, brother of the late longtime President Fidel Castro. Raul Castro, now 94, charged with murder after the shootdown of two civilian planes out of Florida in 1996. Four people were killed, including three Americans on a humanitarian mission.
19: Tonight, rejoicing in Miami's Cuban community, Little Havana. ABC's Matt Rivers speaking to Lourdes Zayas Bazan, who hasn't been back to Cuba since she fled some 67 years ago.
20: What does this indictment symbolize to you?
21: It's finally a step, a big step for freedom in Cuba.
20: And do you think that you will see government change in Cuba in the near term?
21: Well, hopefully, yes.
19: Tonight, President Trump's signaling change is at hand.
18: ABC's Pierre Thomas. Two police officers who defended the U.S. Capitol during the January 6 attack are suing to stop the creation of President Trump's nearly $1.8 billion anti-weaponization fund, calling it the most brazen act of presidential corruption this century.
22: Maryland Congressman Jamie Raskin, the top Democrat on the House Judiciary Committee, now has a bill which would bar the payments and prohibit what he calls future presidential slush funds. In the Senate, Majority Leader John Thune has said he's not a fan of the fund. But whether lawmakers in both houses can channel their opposition into a measure that can become a law is very much an open question.
18: ABC's Stephen Portnoy. Near Simi Valley, outside of Los Angeles, firefighters continue to work to contain the fast-moving Sandy fires that rips through the mountains. ABC's Leo Stallworth is there.
30: Flames racing down hillsides above neighborhoods as firefighters battle the blaze from the ground and air. Crews say containment has now increased to 15%. Assigned firefighters are beginning to gain some ground after strong winds fueled explosive fire growth.
18: Hundreds of flights at New York's LaGuardia canceled after a sinkhole opened on the runway. 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
18: Hails on the background of the suspected San Diego shooters. ABC's Alex Stone.
2: According to sources speaking to ABC News, early last year, police in Chula Vista outside of San Diego spoke with one of the two shooters, Caleb Vasquez, after somebody who knew him contacted police out of concern he was interested in extremist ideology and mass casualty attacks. Police reviewed his social media and found neo-Nazi rhetoric, but they did not feel there was enough evidence to make an arrest.
18: When it comes to home ownership, one gender is beginning to pull ahead.
4: Between July of 2024 and June of 2025, single Gen Z women made up 35% of all home buyers of their generation, almost double the rate of single Gen Z men. Gen Z, by the way, is typically people under the age of 29. The National Association of Realtors says single women across all generations made up a quarter of all home buyers, while single men accounted for just 11%. Even so, older generations and married couples represent the largest share overall of home buyers across the country. Sherry Preston, ABC News.
18: Tennessee officials have agreed to pay a retired police officer $836,000 after he was arrested and jailed for more than a month after posting on social media following conservative activist Charlie Kirk's death. The man said as a result of his arrest, he lost his job and missed the birth of his granddaughter and says he's pleased his First Amendment rights were vindicated. Dave Packer, ABC News.
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7: 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You know, two Democrat congressmen who are Jewish, Moskowitz from Florida and Gosheimer, right? I'm not trying to play a game. I just can't remember. From New Jersey, they put out a statement today that was very good. This woman running in the 35th congressional district in Texas in the Democrat primary talked about putting Zionists, that is Jews, in concentration camps and worse. They said if she becomes a member, that every day they will be filing an expulsion petition. And I'm very pleased they did that. But I want to say something about some of our Jewish friends who are Democrats, particularly elected Democrats, particularly these two guys, because they seem to have some level of common sense. You know, unlike Slotnick from Michigan and that jerk from Georgia, the senator there, they're all in. They're hardcore left. Slotkin pretends. I was CIA. She was an interpreter. I was CIA. Anyway, your party is a huge problem. It's bigger than this one primary candidate.

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7: 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We're here with Dr. Gad Saad and his fantastic new book, Suicidal Empathy, Dying to Be Kind. 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You can get it on my social sites. And I encourage you to grab a copy because it answers a lot of questions. So let me ask you this. Empathy. Is empathy sort of a cognitive thing or is it an intuitive thing? What is it?
11: Actually, there's what's called cognitive empathy and affective empathy. So what the difference basically can be captured by the colloquialisms. I understand your pain. And I feel your pain. One is cognitive, one is affective. By the way, empathy, to my earlier point, is truly an important, you know, trait to possess as long as it is well calibrated. So, for example, the way that we diagnose children as being autistic, there is no blood test, right? There is no urine test. The way you diagnose them is you give them a theory of mind test, which they fail. So, again, this book is not an attack on adaptive empathy. It is a critique of suicidal empathy, which is very different.
7: Would it be fair to call it the politicization of empathy?
11: Indeed. Although the reason why I wouldn't say it's only a political feature, because some people have been so brainwashed that they actually believe and internalize their, you know, swim in the infinity pool of suicidal empathy. So let me give you an example.

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6: This one really hurts. It really hurts me right in my heart. Bob Woodson of the Woodson Center passed away. I've known Bob Woodson, my God, how old? 45 years. That doesn't mean we had social events. That's not what I'm talking about. I knew him as a man, as a leader, as a great human being, great human being. He was very important to us in the Reagan administration, gave us a lot of great ideas on how to address inner city poverty and homelessness and so forth. And I am really, really sad to see him go. I really am. And, you know, your life, you want to hope that you're a positive force. That doesn't mean you won't have enemies. People will hate you. People will say nasty things. But apart from all the static and that, you want to be a positive force to the extent you can be. Trying to see here what his age was. Born in 1937, so he was 88, give or take. But I'm telling you, this man was remarkable, absolutely remarkable. I'm just sorry to see this. We all have to go at some point, don't we? Let's see here. The Woodson Center. And he was such a giving man. His time away from family, but a loving family man too. I'm telling you, this man was really superb. Just very, very superb. And I'll always remember Bob Woodson. Just a great guy. Remember the first time I met him, 23 years old in the Reagan administration. Just a very good man. Did a lot of good for a lot of people in the inner cities. Had a completely contrary approach to the big welfare state approach. And he was hands-on, went into the communities, set up these programs, mentored, I don't know how many, thousands of people. You know, it's tough when you lose a good guy. It is. I think about a lot of these fellows. I don't want to say which ones, but

0: Nope. 21 years right. in running, yeah. still can't do it.
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11: We're Red Eye Radio. He's Eric Cronin. I'm Gary McNamara. So many great audio cuts from the left. Did you see this? This is the one that came out yesterday that went viral from the author Fran Lebowitz. Not to be mistaken as Fawn Lebowitz, who Otter went to the sorority house in Animal House, and she had died in a kiln accident. And he used that in order to pick up other women in the sorority. This is Fran Lebowitz, the author about billionaires in New York City. You ready for this?
12: Okay.
11: Here we go. Listen to this genius economist.
13: Yes. I mean, and, you know, they're always, every time someone suggests this, they say, I'm moving. Go. You know, they add nothing to New York. You know, in the olden days, in the 19th century, those robber barons, they employed people at least. Okay? They employed thousands, hundreds of thousands of people. All this money magic employs no one. It is no product. It has no, goodbye, go. We're moving to Florida, go. You know, we don't need you. You know, I mean, I know that guy. I mean, I don't know him, but I think you're talking about a guy named Ken Griffin, right? He has a $103 million apartment. First of all, what does that even mean? How can an apartment be $103 million? And when you have apartments that cost that much,

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2: Has been executed for the brutal killing of a man in 2002 by dousing him with gasoline and setting him on fire. Correspondent Julie Walker reports.
3: An Arizona prisoner convicted of killing another man by throwing gasoline at him and lighting a match was put to death Wednesday. Prison officials say 63-year-old Leroy McGill was given a lethal injection for the murder of Charles Perez, who was attacked along with his girlfriend in 2002. John Barcella with Arizona Department of Corrections, courtesy KSAZ.
4: During the administration of the drug protocol, Mr. McGill took a few deep, heavy breaths, followed by a short snoring sound. Today's process went according to plan and without any incident.
3: AP reporter Josh Coletti, who was the media witness to the execution, says he heard McGill at one point say, "I'm going home soon." McGill waived his right to seek clemency. Arizona now has 108 prisoners on death row. I'm Julie Walker.
2: Just because you're smart and going to Harvard doesn't mean you deserve an A grade. Correspondent Haya Panjwani reports on an Ivy League school changing its grading standards.
5: Harvard's faculty has voted to make it more difficult for undergrads to earn A's. The faculty voted to limit the number of A grades awarded to undergraduates. It's one of the most sweeping efforts by a major university to curb grade inflation. Starting in fall 2027, instructors in letter-graded courses at Harvard College can give A grades to no more than 20% of students in a class, plus four additional students. A-minus grades will not be capped. Faculty also approved a new system using average percentile rank rather than GPA to compare students for honors and awards. Supporters say the changes will restore the meaning of top grades after more than 60% of undergraduate grades were in the A range in recent years. I'm Haya Panjwani.
2: America in the Morning for Thursday, May 21st, 2026 is produced by Jeff McKay. I'm John Trout. This is Westwood One.
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4: 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Right now in Albuquerque, 54 degrees downtown, the high today 83, 49 in Santa Fe, and a high of 74. New information this morning on the hazmat situation in Mountain Air that resulted in 3 people dead and 18 first responders sent to the hospital, and still more questions than answers as to what type of chemical or substance they were exposed to. So far, authorities have ruled out carbon monoxide and natural gas poisoning. The 3 fatalities were found inside the home. A 4th occupant was unresponsive. Once on the scene, EMTs and firefighters began experiencing symptoms including headaches, nausea, and vomiting. Mountain Air Mayor Peter Nieto told our news partners KOAT some of the deceased worked in town and were discovered after failing to show up to work, and it was co-workers who found the victims. The investigation is still going on this morning. APD homicide detectives charged Michael Follett Jr. for the deadly shooting on Tuesday night in downtown Albuquerque. Follett, who's 46 years old, is accused of fatally shooting his girlfriend, Sky Johnson, shortly after 11 o'clock Tuesday night near the intersection of 8th Street and Central Avenue. Johnson, who's 38 years old, was 38 years old, was transported to the hospital where she later died. Witnesses said they heard an argument coming from a black truck, followed by the gunshots just south of the roundabout at 8th Street and Central. One witness said that he saw a body, later identified as Johnson, fall out of the driver's seat onto the road. Governor Michelle Lujan Grisham has issued an executive order Wednesday declaring drought and severe fire conditions statewide. The governor is directing state agencies to take coordinated action to ensure communities receive timely information, technical assistance, and resources as needed. The executive orders stated our historically low snowpack combined with high spring temperatures have created a potentially dangerous combination that has resulted in low runoff and below average river flows throughout the state. The executive order also urges New Mexico counties and cities and local governments to implement firework bans and water conservation measures. Well, the forecast for today doesn't look like we're getting much rain in the metro area. Lots of rain on the eastern part of the state. The high in Albuquerque, 83, up in Santa Fe, 74. Right now, it's 49 in Santa Fe and 54 here in downtown. Stand by for the morning show with Bob Clark and Candy. Also, traffic will be coming up in a minute. I'm Sultan Chani Salcedo, 96.3 News Radio, KKOB.
5: 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This is Bob Clark.
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8: 5:35 is the time this morning here on 96.3 News Radio. KKOB, it is Thursday, May 21st. DC down the hall on the board. Candy Cruz sitting here right in front of my face. Traffic coming up in just a few moments. Good morning, DC. And good morning to you, Candy Cruz. How are you doing this morning? Are you chair dancing?
9: Yeah. It's, every time I come in here, the chair is a little weirder, so I've got to just kind of,
8: you weren't really wiggle dance. You weren't really chair dancing to the music.
9: No.
8: You were just chair dancing to sort of settle in.
9: Yeah.
8: Okay.
9: I kind of like to make a little butt indent in the chair.
8: Sure.
9: So well, for comfortability.
8: We've been sitting in these chairs for 2.5 weeks now. I would assume maybe there's already been some sort of natural impression made.
9: I would think so too.
8: Between your butt and the cushion.
9: But I feel like there's other competing butts.
8: Oh, there's competing butts. Especially in this chair where the host sits.
9: Oh, yeah. Or
8: my
9: stool.
8: My butt's competing with BV and TJ and Eric Strauss.
9: It's a lot of butts, but
8: your butt only competes with whomever may be a guest or just hanging
9: That's
8: out.
9: That's true.
8: I think yesterday afternoon, Buck was filling in for BV, and he had Greg Hall on. So I'm assuming Greg might have been sitting in that seat. So as of right now, your butt is competing with someone who could be the next governor of New Mexico.
9: Nice. Way to go, butt. Company. Maybe some of that will rub off. Feel more responsible already.
8: Well, sure. Absolutely. Since we're talking about your body parts, how are your feet feeling? I know earlier this week they were coming off the weekend a little gnarly.
9: They're still
8: plantar fasciitis.
9: They're not better.
8: With all of the running back and forth.
9: You know what I remembered the other day, though? I used to have, from when I first got it, when I moved from the Edgewood house to the Carnwell house. That move is what gave it to me the first time I ever had it. And I had one of these boot things that, you sleep in.
8: Boot.
9: It was super uncomfortable, but it makes your foot sleep in a stretched position. And that, from what I remember, pretty much, cured it in, a couple days.
8: That sounds right. I mean,
9: just have to locate
8: keep your foot stretched out.
9: That stupid boot.
8: I've never had plantar fasciitis or gout.
9: Poor for gout, I feel like.
8: Well, from what I understand, again, not having either of those, gout's worse.
9: Probably. It sounds worse.
8: Yeah. Yeah, it's a plantar fasciitis.
9: Yeah, it sounds like a C disease or something.
8: Where gout is like gout.
9: Yeah.
8: Because I've known some people who have gout, and it's not constant, but you get flare-ups.
9: And you can't eat certain things, too.
8: Well, yeah, because, you're not supposed to drink alcohol when you're having gout. You're not supposed to eat anything or drink anything that'll dry you out. So
9: I'll just kill me now.
8: No, I've known somebody who had gout, and he told me one time, he goes, dude, I wouldn't, when I'm have a gout flare-up, I wouldn't wish it upon my worst enemy.
9: Wow.
8: Yeah, that's quite the statement.
9: Yeah.
8: When you're already saying, you know what, this is too bad even for someone I can't stand.
9: I'd still wish this on some of my enemies.
8: Okay.
9: I've got a list, Bob.
8: That might be, that's the breaking point there. Plantar fasciitis? Sure, absolutely. I hate you? Get it. Gout? Gout, that's a whole different story. All right, let's get an update on the start of our Thursday morning traffic here on 96.3 News Radio, KKOB.
10: Looking at travel times in Bernalillo this morning, I-25 is clear in both directions between Bernalillo and Albuquerque. Highway 550 is running smoothly into Rio Rancho with no incidents or congestion through that stretch slowing you down. If you see an accident, call the Traffic Tracker Hotline 767-9167. I'm Grace Toledo from the 96.3 News Radio KKOB Traffic Center.
11: Breezy tonight with a chance of showers and thunderstorms in Santa Fe, a low near 46 degrees. 52 tonight in Albuquerque. Thursday afternoon, staying warm, breezy, and dry with a high of 76 in Santa Fe, 83 in Albuquerque. Staying dry for most of the holiday weekend. More on your extended forecast at KOAT.com.
8: Here in Albuquerque right now, we do have a temperature of 51 degrees with mostly cloudy skies. Temperature is 49 in Rio Rancho. Elsewhere around the state this morning, up in Farmington, the temperature there is 42 degrees. It's 54 down in Socorro, 45 degrees in Grants over in the East Mountains in Edgewood. The temperature is 44 degrees. And right now, up in Santa Fe, the temperature in the capital is 48. Another traffic update for you coming up at 5:47. Plus, stay tuned. This morning's news headlines are next on 96.3 News Radio KKOB.
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8: Five:44 is the time this morning in our news headlines. The DOJ indicts 94-year-old Raul Castro, the former president of Cuba, on murder and conspiracy charges connected to the 1996 killings of four American nationals who were flying on a humanitarian mission. Secretary of State Rubio travels to Sweden to attend a NATO meeting. SpaceX confirms plans to go public, an IPO that likely will make Elon Musk the first ever trillionaire. TSA updates guidelines allowing passengers to carry medical marijuana on their luggage, both carry-on and check-in. Mm-hmm. Firefighters making progress on the seven cabins fire in Lincoln County, but evacuation orders and road closures do remain in effect as of this morning. Three people are killed in a home hazmat situation out in Mountain Air. 18 first responders were hospitalized. Most have been treated and released. Three of the five suspects now charged with a murder last week near the Frontier restaurant out by UNM appear in court, and they remain in custody. APD charges a man with murder in the fatal shooting of a woman Tuesday night, in downtown Albuquerque near Central and 8th. And APS graduation week continues today at Tingley Coliseum with ceremonies for Cibola, Del Norte, and Sandia High Schools. In sports last night, NBA Western Conference Finals Game 2 in Oklahoma City, and the Thunder even that series with a 122-113 win over the Spurs. NHL Western Conference Finals Game 1 last night up in Denver, and the Las Vegas Golden Knights on the road get a 4-2 victory over the Colorado Avalanche. And baseball, how about this? Isotopes down 5-0 going to the ninth, score six runs in the top of the ninth, to get a 6-5 win at Las Vegas. Take that, Golden Knights. Bob Clark along with Dale Cornelius, Candy Cruz, 96.3 News Radio, KKOB. And DC, I have a question for you. With the Isotopes coming back to beat the Las Vegas Aviators in the ninth inning last night, does that in any way soften the blow of the Las Vegas Golden Knights winning up in Denver last night in Game 1 of the NHL Playoffs Western Conference Finals?
20: Not at all. Not in the slightest, actually. It's good to hear. Not at all, though.
8: Oh, man. Of course, I'm rooting for the Colorado Avalanche.
9: Yep.
8: But, you know, this is two straight home games now where they got down 3-0.
20: That's
8: hard to come back. They came back and got the win against Minnesota last week in overtime. But they looked like they were going to make a comeback against Vegas, too. They got it within 3-2.
20: They did. They made it interesting at the end, but
8: they did.
20: It was a rough night. Their goaltender is just a brick wall.
8: For the Las Vegas Golden Knights?
20: Yes, for the Golden Knights.
8: Yeah. I'm quite familiar with him.
20: I know you are.
8: Was a draft pick and a young phenom for the Philadelphia Flyers a few years ago. Ah. Looked like he was heading off for a great career. Got falsely accused, along with some of his other junior hockey teammates, of a sexual assault. So he was formally charged, and the other four or five players were too. So he had to step away from the game and was gone for two seasons, and they were eventually exonerated. The girl was making up the story, and he became a free agent and signed with Las Vegas instead back to Philly. Yeah. We've had some tough luck with goalies over the decades.
9: Yeah, that's a doozy.
8: Yeah, but not as bad as the one in 1986. Pelle Lindbergh, great young, he'd already led the Flyers to a Stanley Cup final that previous season, killed in a car crash.
9: Oh.
8: Yeah, so. That dates back quite a while now. That's 40 years, I think, or something like that. But either way, what are you going to do? But I'm rooting for Colorado. So hopefully they can. And then, of course, the Thunder last night, you're rooting for them because of their name.
9: Yeah.
8: So they came back and got a win over the Spurs.
9: Wonderful news.
8: I don't know, I have the official box score right in front of me, but Wemby, I think, had 21 points and 14, 15 rebounds, and they were referring to it as an off night.
20: Slow night for old Wemby there.
8: Technically it was, considering how he has been playing. And still, I mean, for game one, he had 42 and 24.
20: Yeah. Yes, he did.
9: That's amazing. Some people have too much talent. Well, it's not fair.
8: He's the thing about Wemby is he's 7'4".
9: Oh, wow.
8: But he's got the athleticism of a small point guard.
9: Yeah, that's and a heck of shooting, a combo.
8: Oh, it is. It is. He's this generation's Lew Alcindor / Kareem Abdul-Jabbar.
9: Wow.
8: More athletic than Kareem was, but still just Kareem Abdul-Jabbar was unstoppable.
9: That's super tall.
8: But I guess Wemby was a little unstoppable last night. Just a little bit.
9: Just slightly.
8: But I'm assuming this is going to go 7.
9: Awesome.
8: Wonder if we have a lot of Thunder fans around here, since OKC's really not that far away.
9: It's not.
8: It's about a 6-hour drive?
9: Yeah.
8: On I-40?
20: No, closer to 10.
0: 10?
20: Yeah.
0: Oklahoma City?
20: Yeah.
0: Okay.
9: Well, you got the speed limit.
0: Yeah. But as good as the Oklahoma City Thunder are.
20: Oh, yes. Yes. They I'm sure they have a big fan base here.
0: And the defending champions. We got a lot of bandwagon fans around here, too. It's right. Like, when you get to Oklahoma pick your city. That's right next door.
9: Yeah, I've been fans of theirs for years.
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10: Looking at travel times in Bernalillo this morning, I-25 is clear in both directions between Bernalillo and Albuquerque. Highway 550 is running smoothly into Rio Rancho with no incidents or congestion through that stretch slowing you down. New Mexico's famed spring winds are here, and you might have tree branches that are no match. 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
21: Temperatures dropping back a few degrees, but still trending well above average. We're mostly sunny and breezy this afternoon. 83 Albuquerque, 77 Santa Fe. Clear, cool tonight, winds variable and light. 53 Albuquerque, 46 Santa Fe. On Friday, we finish the work week sunny and warm. 84 Albuquerque, 79 Santa Fe. I'm meteorologist Olga Breeze for KOAT 7.
0: Here in Albuquerque right now, we do have a temperature this morning of 51 degrees with mostly cloudy skies. It's 50 in Rio Rancho. Around the state this morning, 43 up in Farmington. It's 54 degrees in Socorro, 45 in Grants. It's 44 degrees in Edgewood. And this morning in Santa Fe, it's 48 there. The time this morning is 5:51 here on 96.3 News Radio KKOB.
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3: TJ Trout here this afternoon. Finally, the film Coyote versus Acme is being released. Albuquerque film liaison Sydney McCrossin tells us more, plus money guy Lee Munson at 5. 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
0: 5:55 is the time this morning. The stock market bounced back on Wednesday, a big day at the closing bell. The Dow was up 646 points, so it's back over the 50,000 point mark once again this morning. S&P was up 79 points, and NASDAQ was up 400 points. We are down a little bit so far this morning. The Dow futures right now are down about 100 points. S&P down 23, and NASDAQ down 146 points. We'll have the opening numbers for you coming up this morning at 7:43 when we do our stock and business update today with Lee Munson from Portfolio Wealth Advisors. So we get him first today. 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Bob Clark, along with Dale Cornelius, Candy Cruz, 96.3 News Radio, KKOB. We will have a brand new sweet deal for you coming up on the show tomorrow as we get to that Friday rolling into a long holiday weekend. So stay tuned for details on that. But some previous sweet deals that are still available on our website for Calibers, Calvary Christian Academy, Urgent Veterinary Surgical Suites, Skin and Soul Beauty Med Spa, and the Little Gym. You can go click on the sweet deal logo at newsradiokkob.com, and you can purchase those anytime. Also, the Albuquerque Isotopes, as we've mentioned, they're on the road this week playing in Las Vegas against the Aviators. We have a four-pack of tickets to give away for a home game coming up next month. The Isotopes will be playing the Salt Lake City Bees on June 24th, and we'll give those tickets away this morning, as long as I can remember. 7:24-ish is when we'll do that. At least that's the plan. Please be flexible with me, folks.
9: You know, set an alarm.
0: Yeah. Well, yesterday I wanted to give him away around 8:24. Came back. You and I ended up talking about something. So I totally forgot about it there. And I'm like, okay, I'll give him when we come back from the news immediately at 8:34. Forgot to do him then as well.
9: Okay.
0: And then finally remembered at 8:45.
9: I'll try not to distract you today.
0: Well, I think that's part of the problem.
9: If I can remember not to distract you.
0: And, you know, we got all these big fancy walkie-talkies around here.
9: Yeah.
0: But nobody...
9: Where was Dale?
0: Yeah, nobody...
9: With the bleep-bleep.
0: Nobody chimed in and said, Bob, don't forget about the ticket giveaway coming up here.
9: Way to go, Dale.
4: Yeah, that was my bad.
0: No, it was. Just teasing. But anyway, you can purchase Isotopes tickets online if you get tired of me forgetting about giving them away. 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
10: Looking at travel times in Bernalillo this morning, I-25 is clear in both directions between Bernalillo and Albuquerque. Highway 550 is running smoothly into Rio Rancho with no incidents or congestion through that stretch slowing you down. If you see an accident, call the Traffic Tracker Hotline, 767-9167. I'm Grace Toledo from the 96.3 News Radio KKOB Traffic Center.
21: Temperatures dropping back a few degrees, but still trending well above average. We're mostly sunny and breezy this afternoon. 83 Albuquerque, 77 Santa Fe. Clear, cool tonight, winds variable and light. 53 Albuquerque, 46 Santa Fe. On Friday, we finish the work week sunny and warm. 84 Albuquerque, 79 Santa Fe. I'm meteorologist Olga Breeze for KOAT7.
0: Here in Albuquerque, right now, we do have a temperature this morning of 51 degrees with mostly cloudy skies. It is 50 in Rio Rancho. Elsewhere around the state, 43 is the temperature up in Farmington. It's 54 down in Socorro. In Grants, it's 45 degrees. Over in Edgewood in the East Mountains, 44. And this morning up in Santa Fe, the temperature in the capital is 48 degrees. Stay tuned for the news coming up next on 96.3 News Radio KKOB.
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16: From ABC News, Sherry Preston. Be it by car or by plane, tens of millions of us are planning to bolt this Memorial Day weekend, and the busiest time could be this afternoon. ABC's Alex Stone's got more on the rush.
17: Even though gas prices and airfares are up this year, Memorial Day weekend travel is expected to be record-breaking. AAA predicts 45 million Americans will travel at least 50 miles from home beginning today through Monday. 3.5 million are expected to fly domestically. AAA says top domestic places people are going to over the holiday weekend: Orlando, Seattle, New York, Las Vegas, Miami, and San Francisco. Alex Stone, ABC News.
16: At least one home destroyed in the wind-driven Sandy Fire in California's Simi Valley, one of several burning across the state. ABC's Trevor Ault is there.
19: Conditions have been slowly improving, helping firefighters start to get the upper hand. The Sandy Fire here is now 22% contained, but new fires are sparking up every day.
16: That fire has caused more than 40,000 evacuations. A medical mystery in New Mexico that began with a 911 call about a drug overdose.
20: It was clear that something else was going on when the paramedics started getting sick after they were exposed to something inside a home east of Albuquerque.
22: We definitely don't believe that it was airborne because I'm not sick. I was there at the scene.
20: Peter Nieto is mayor of the town of Mountain Air, population 900. Fentanyl exposure is a possibility, but Nieto says
22: that house is not a problem house at all. That's not one of our known drug houses.
20: Three of the four original patients would die while 18 paramedics were treated and decontaminated, and two were left in serious condition. Jim Ryan, ABC News.
16: In Washington, the House is expected today to take another vote compelling President Trump to withdraw from the war with Iran. Previous votes on similar resolutions have failed, but Democrats are hoping today might be different. Republicans are expected to drop their $1 billion security proposal for the new White House ballroom after members of their own party questioned the lack of detail in the Secret Service request. 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
25: 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It's now 6:02. In Albuquerque, we have a temperature of 54 degrees. The high today, 83. Santa Fe, 49, and the high today of 74. New information this morning on that hazmat situation in Mountain Air that resulted in 3 people dead and 18 first responders sent to the hospital, and still more questions and answers as to what type of chemical or substance they were exposed to. So far, authorities have ruled out carbon monoxide and natural gas poisoning. The 3 fatalities were found inside the home. A 4th occupant was unresponsive. Once on the scene, EMTs and firefighters began experiencing symptoms, including headaches, nausea, and vomiting. Mountain Air Mayor Peter Nieto told our news partners KOAT some of the deceased workers worked in town and were discovered after failing to show up to work, and it was co-workers who found the victims. 2 investigators remain in serious condition, according to New Mexico State Police. UNM Hospital reported decontaminating 23 patients exposed to the unknown substance, including the 4th occupant from the home and 18 first responders. The hospital said 3 patients are still recovering, receiving care, while the rest had been discharged from the hospital. New this morning also, Albuquerque police have arrested a man in connection with the shooting death of his girlfriend in downtown on Tuesday night. 46-year-old Michael Follett Jr. was arrested in shooting death of his 38-year-old girlfriend, Sky Johnson. The shooting happened just after 11 o'clock Tuesday night near the intersection of 8th Street and Central Avenue. She died at the hospital. Witnesses said they heard an argument coming from a truck followed by gunshots just south of the roundabout at 8th and Central. One witness then said he saw a body, later identified as Johnson, fall out of the driver's seat onto the road. According to police, Follett got out of the truck and started to shoot at witnesses in the area. No one was injured. Using automated license plate readers, Follett was identified as the registered owner of the truck. Follett is charged with an open count of murder, tampering with evidence, shooting at or from a motor vehicle, and aggravated assault with a deadly weapon. Three of the five suspects charged in the murder of a 23-year-old man behind the Frontier restaurant appeared in court yesterday. Here's more from Natasha Leva.
2: Police say Eden Rock was attacked and shot on May 13th after being lured to the area. Investigators say surveillance video shows a group ambushing Rock after getting out of a vehicle and hiding near a dumpster. A judge ordered three of the suspects, Tendar Weekly, Evan Rogers, and Jalen Hopewell, to remain in custody until the trial. Two others also face charges, including a woman arrested in Texas. The case remains under investigation. Natasha Leben, News Radio, KKOB.
25: Governor Michelle Lujan Grisham has issued an executive order declaring drought and severe conditions statewide. KKOB's Francino Walker has the details.
3: The governor is directing state agencies to take coordinated action to ensure communities receive timely information, technical assistance, and resources as needed. The executive order stated our historically low snowpack combined with high spring temperatures have created a potentially dangerous combination that has resulted in low runoff and below average river flows throughout the state. The executive order further urges New Mexico counties, municipalities, and local governments to implement firework bans and water conservation measures. New Mexico has launched a new drought information portal at drought.nm.gov to help New Mexicans better understand and respond to evolving drought conditions across the state. Francina Walker, News Radio, KKOB.
25: Well, we're not expecting much rain here in the metro area. There is a good chance of some severe weather, actually, on the east part of the state and northeast part of the state, including some tornado watches that are going on as well. Here in Albuquerque, though, nothing like that. High today, 83. The high today in Santa Fe, 74. Right now in Santa Fe, it's 49. It's downtown Albuquerque with 54. 53 in Rio Rancho and 53 in Los Lunas. Stand by for the morning show with Bob Clark. 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Traffic is also coming up. I'm Sultan Chani Salcedo, 96.3 News Radio, KKOB.
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0: 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Bob Clark with you here on 96.3 News Radio KKOB. The progressive wing of the Albuquerque City Council has come up with another idea to hurt our small businesses. We'll tell you what they are proposing in just a moment. 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
10: Looking at travel times in Bernalillo this morning, I-25 is clear in both directions between Bernalillo and Albuquerque. Highway 550 is running smoothly into Rio Rancho with no incidents or congestion through that stretch slowing you down.
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15: Temperatures dropping back a few degrees, but still trending well above average. We're mostly sunny and breezy this afternoon. 83 Albuquerque, 77 Santa Fe. Clear, cool tonight, winds variable and light. 53 Albuquerque, 46 Santa Fe. On Friday, we finish the work week sunny and warm. 84 Albuquerque, 79 Santa Fe. I'm meteorologist Olga Breeze for KOAT7.
0: Here in Albuquerque right now, we do have a temperature this morning of 51 degrees. It is 49 in Rio Rancho, and 48 is the temperature this morning in Santa Fe.
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0: A mystery in Mountain Air, Bob Clark, along with Dale Cornelius, Candy Cruz, 96.3 News Radio KKOB. Very bizarre and mysterious story yesterday over in Torrance County in Mountain Air. It was about 11 o'clock yesterday, and first responders were called to a home on Hanlon Avenue for what they believed was a drug overdose. Inside, though, officers found four people unresponsive, three of them were dead already. The fourth one was taken to the hospital, where he's in the hospital still. Last word, still alive. Emergency crews working the scene. 18 first responders then began experiencing symptoms: nausea, dizziness, vomiting. After they came into contact with, all they're saying is, quote, unidentified substance inside the home. So they were all taken to University Hospital here in Albuquerque, where they were quarantined and monitored. Many of them were treated and released as of yesterday afternoon. Hazmat teams from the Albuquerque Fire Rescue responded as well. And they say the substance does not appear to be, quote, airborne, but is likely to be spread through physical contact. Now, they ruled out carbon monoxide or natural gas. There is some indication that maybe it could be drug-related, but they don't really know. Or if they do, they're not saying anything publicly yet. But the mayor of Mountain Air is emphasizing that there is no ongoing threat, and there wasn't yesterday. It was all contained in that home, and the state police and the FBI are now investigating. So 911 was actually called. This all started when the victims didn't show up to work yesterday morning, and they weren't answering their phone when the boss called. So they sent someone over to the house, and that's when they realized there were some major problems going on. So, but at least as of right now, based on everything we know, all of the first responders are going to be okay.
27: Good.
0: So that's
27: crazy.
0: That's the information we have right now. There were two that were still hospitalized, two first responders. So hopefully they'll be okay, too.
27: Yeah.
0: But, that's just a bizarre story.
27: It really is.
0: So, I mean.
27: I'm sure we'll hear more about it once they get that tested and.
0: I'm not going to speculate, but if they're believing it might be drug related, what does that mean? That there was drug use in the house of some sort that became toxic, or some sort of manufacturing of drugs going on in that house with all kinds of chemicals and things like that. So we'll certainly pass along more information for you when they update us, and I'm sure they'll have some sort of information for us coming up later today. All right, the progressive wing of the Albuquerque City Council has come up with another, as I'm describing it, anti-small business idea. The usual suspects, City Councilors Joaquin Baca, Tammy Feeblecorn, Nicole Rogers, and Stephanie Tejas. Now, I don't necessarily, based on his history on council, automatically throw Joaquin Baca into the anti-business crowd, but in this case, when you're teaming up with Tammy Feeblecorn, Nicole Rogers, and Stephanie Tejas, who clearly are
27: far left
0: and anti-business. So they are proposing an increase to Albuquerque's locally mandated minimum wage to $15 an hour starting January 1st of 2027. So here's how it works. The city's locally mandated minimum wage right now is $11.85. However, that is below the statewide minimum wage of $12. So the minimum wage in Albuquerque is $12.
27: Gotcha.
0: That overrides the $11.85 an hour. However, if Albuquerque's locally mandated minimum wage goes over the state minimum wage, then that becomes the new standard. And if this were to be approved and signed by the mayor, the city's minimum wage would surpass the state minimum wage for the first time in 6 years. Their proposal would also lock in the new tipped minimum wage at $7.20 an hour. It would also include a new formula for annual cost of living adjustments starting in 2028. Now, Tammy Feeblecorn is defending this proposal by saying more than half of Albuquerque renters are, quote, cost burdened, meaning they spend more than 30% of their income on housing, which leaves a very, very small gap considering the low wage. Stephanie Tayes adds that the ordinance actually, we've heard this so many times, acts as an economic development strategy by introducing additional income where people can spend it on food, rent, and other local services. So,
27: the ordinance, get fired because they can't pay it.
0: The ordinance is going to be scheduled to be heard at the next city council meeting, which will be on June 1st. There's not going to be a final vote that night, but that's just when the process gets started. Some major issues with this. First off, a $3 increase all at once in 7.5 months would be economic devastation for small businesses. That's just absolutely ridiculous. Yeah. $3 all at once. Not even proposing or talking about a phase-in over the next several years. For the small businesses anyway that already do pay minimum wage. And if this were to go into effect, we'd probably see some small businesses close or at minimum just have fewer jobs. There would be less hiring.
27: Yeah.
0: Not more hiring. And, you know, they talk about the costs of things going up, and they even brought up gas prices. Well, guess what? The costs for small businesses are going up, too.
27: Exactly.
0: Especially as it relates to gas prices.
27: 100%.
0: So, and whenever you're talking about a minimum wage increase, $3 all at once, I mean, there's no other way to describe it than anti-business. They think they're being pro-worker, but they're actually being anti-business. And it's the business part that really is the most important part to being pro-worker.
27: You can't be a worker
0: if you don't have a job. You know, maybe it's this strategy. Maybe they just start off out of the gates by proposing $3 all at once with the idea that they'll rein it back a little bit and try to phase it in. So, I mean, this could be a negotiating point, but we'll be following this very, very closely because this would be the largest all-at-once increase in any minimum wage in New Mexico history.
27: I don't know how any minimum small wage business is making it right now.
0: I mean, Albuquerque's already anti-business for small businesses enough. And then you add this to the mix. This could be a backbreaker, especially, again, the main problem being $3 all at once. All right, we're down to the final 2 days of APS graduations today. It'll be Cibola at 9:30, followed by Del Norte at 2, and then this evening at Sandia High School. And then tomorrow, the final two high schools, La Cueva and Highland. So La Cueva will be in the morning and Highland will be in the afternoon. And then that is it. The class of 2026 will be complete for APS.
27: America's future.
0: Yeah. And of course, with the with graduations this week, law enforcement reminding students and parents in terms of graduation parties, warning them, house parties, you're going to see more of those. Kids are renting Airbnbs for these parties. So they're just reminding everybody, if you're going to be drinking alcohol, please don't drink and drive. And they also want to make sure parents are creating a safety plan as well.
27: Yeah.
0: And one of the messages that the Bernalillo County Sheriff's Department is sending out to parents, and it's a good one. It's like, look, you may be upset with your kid for drinking at a graduation party, but if they call you, go pick them up.
27: Right.
0: Don't worry about it right then and there.
27: Yeah.
0: Because you would rather them call you for a ride home than you're getting a call from the police.
27: 100%.
0: Or worse yet, they're showing up at your door telling you that your child has been killed in a car crash or has been arrested or something right. along those lines. So
27: it's ruined your life pretty quickly.
0: So what do you remember from Manzano High School class of 1990-something?
27: Not much. I was actually, I was kind of going to split school at that point.
0: Okay.
27: So I was at Manzano part of the day, and then I was at that, well, CEC the other part of the day, which was like TVI.
0: Okay.
27: Or I guess now it's CNN.
0: Did you not walk the stage with Manzano kids?
27: I did.
0: Okay.
27: There
0: you go.
27: I thought it was, I walked the stage, but it wasn't a normal senior experience.
0: Okay. But you still didn't partake in senior pranks or senior graduation parties?
27: I didn't participate in the pranks. I enjoyed the pranks when they happened. We had a nice gorilla save. In the middle of the...
0: You know, you can admit it. I think the statute of limitations has passed.
27: I wasn't much of a prankster back then. I grew into my pranksterness in my later years.
0: All right, very good. Let's get an update on traffic here on 90. I don't know if I believe you. 96.3 News Radio, KKOB.
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10: Looking at traffic times, Coors and Unser Boulevard moving smoothly in both directions. Paseo del Norte also clear from traffic backups towards I-25 with no new accidents to report on Highway 528 in Rio Rancho.
9: If you see an accident, call the Traffic Tracker Hotline 767-9167. I'm Grace Toledo from the 96.3 News Radio KKOB Traffic Center.
15: Temperatures dropping back a few degrees, but still trending well above average. We're mostly sunny and breezy this afternoon. 83 Albuquerque, 77 Santa Fe. Clear, cool tonight, winds variable and light. 53 Albuquerque, 46 Santa Fe. On Friday, we finish the work week sunny and warm. 84 Albuquerque, 79 Santa Fe. I'm meteorologist Olga Breeze for KOAT7.
0: Here in Albuquerque right now, we do have a temperature with partly cloudy skies as we near daybreak, 51 degrees. It's 49 in Rio Rancho, and it's also 49 degrees right now in Santa Fe. 6:22 in our news headlines for you this morning. The DOJ indicts 94-year-old Raul Castro, former president of Cuba, on murder and conspiracy charges stemming from a 1996 killings of four American nationals who were on a humanitarian mission. Their plane shot out of the air. Secretary of State Rubio travels to Sweden to attend a NATO meeting. SpaceX confirms plans to go public, offering an IPO that could make Elon Musk a trillionaire.
27: Good for him.
0: TSA updates guidelines allowing passengers to carry medical marijuana in their luggage, both carry-on and checked luggage. Firefighters making progress on the Seven Cabins fire in Lincoln County, slow but steady. Evacuation orders and road closures, though, do remain in effect. Three people are killed in a home hazmat situation in Mountain Air. 18 first responders were also hospitalized. Most were treated and released. Three of the five suspects charged in a murder last week near the Frontier restaurant across from UNM appear in court, remain in custody. APD charges a man with murder and the fatal shooting of a woman late Tuesday night in downtown Albuquerque near Central and 8th. And APS graduation week, as we just mentioned, continues today at Tingley Coliseum with ceremonies for Cibola, Del Norte, and Sandia High Schools. In sports, NBA Western Conference Finals Game 2 in Oklahoma City. Thunder even the series 1-1 with a 122-113 win over the Spurs. NHL Western Conference Finals Game 1 last night up in Denver, and the Las Vegas Golden Knights on the road get a 4-2 win over the Avalanche. And baseball, the Isotopes, a big comeback in the ninth inning, snapping their five-game losing streak. They get a 6-5 win at Las Vegas over the Aviators. Those are your headlines right now on 96.3 News Radio KKOB.
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4: All right, the stock market bounced back on Wednesday. The Dow was up 646 points at the closing bell. So the Dow's back over the 50,000-point mark this morning. S&P was up 80 points, and NASDAQ was up 400 points. This morning, futures are down a little bit. Right now, Dow futures are down 125 points. S&P's down 27, and NASDAQ is down 163 points. Bob Clark, along with Dale Cornelius, Candy Cruz, 96.3, News Radio KKOB. As we talked about on the show earlier this week, there is a brand new minor political party now officially recognized here in New Mexico in time for this year's midterm election coming up in November. Secretary of State Maggie Toulouse Oliver formally placing her stamp of approval on the new Forward New Mexico party. And one of the leaders of the party is Bob Pearls, who actually is a former state representative back in the 90s from Corrales. And he is also hoping to get enough signatures to be on the ballot under the Forward Party in November to take on Ben Ray Lujan in the U.S. Senate. Yep. So we'll find out what he has to do to get on the ballot for November. And the deadline is June 25th, so they don't have a whole lot of time to do it. But we'll just talk about the Forward Party of New Mexico and what they believe it offers people who are currently Democrats, Republicans, members of the Libertarian Party, the Green Party, the other two minor parties recognized here in New Mexico, or the many registered independents that we already have here in the state. So Bob Pearls over the phone after the news at 8. Right now, let's get another update on traffic here on News Radio KKOB.
5: Looking at traffic times, Coors and Unser Boulevard moving smoothly in both directions. Paseo del Norte also clear from traffic backups towards I-25 with no new accidents to report on Highway 528 in Rio Rancho. If you see an accident, call the traffic tracker hotline 767-9167. I'm Grace Toledo from the 96.3 News Radio KKOB Traffic Center.
6: Temperatures dropping back a few degrees, but still trending well above average. We're mostly sunny and breezy this afternoon. 83 Albuquerque, 77 Santa Fe. Clear, cool tonight, winds variable and light. 53 Albuquerque, 46 Santa Fe. On Friday, we finish the work week sunny and warm. 84 Albuquerque, 79 Santa Fe. I'm meteorologist Olga Breeze for KOAT7.
4: Here in Albuquerque right now, we do have a temperature of 52 degrees. It's 49 in Rio Rancho, and it's also 49 degrees in Santa Fe. 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
2: 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Right now in Albuquerque, 52 degrees at the Sunport, 54 here in downtown, and the high today, 83. Up in Santa Fe, it's 47, and the high of 74. New information this morning on the hazmat situation up in Mountain Air that resulted in 3 people dead and 18 first responders had to be sent to the hospital, and still more questions than answers this morning as to what type of chemical or substance they were exposed to. So far, authorities have ruled out carbon monoxide and natural gas poisoning. The 3 fatalities were found inside the home. A 4th occupant was unresponsive, taken to the hospital, and is in very serious condition still. Once on the scene, EMTs and firefighters began experiencing symptoms including headaches, nausea, and vomiting. Mountain Air Mayor Peter Nieto told our news partners KOAT some of the deceased workers were in town and were discovered after failing to show up for work and were found by co-workers. 2 investigators remain in serious condition, according to New Mexico State Police. UNM Hospital reported decontaminating 23 patients exposed to the unknown substance, and the investigation continues this morning. New this morning, Albuquerque police have arrested a man in connection with the shooting death of his girlfriend in downtown on Tuesday night. 46-year-old Michael Follett Jr. was arrested in the shooting death of 38-year-old Sky Johnson. The shooting happened just after 11 o'clock Tuesday night near the intersection of 8th Street and Central Avenue. She died at the hospital. Witnesses say they heard an argument coming from a truck, followed by gunshots just south of the roundabout at 8th and Central. One witness then said he saw a body, later identified as Johnson, fall out of the driver's seat onto the street. According to police, Follett got out of the truck and started to shoot at witnesses in the area. No one was injured. Using automated license plate readers, Follett was identified as the registered owner of the truck, and he is now charged with an open count of murder, tampering with evidence, shooting at or from a motor vehicle, and aggravated assault with a deadly weapon. New information also released yesterday about a woman's body that was found in the Cibola National Forest under a bridge in Placitas back in 2023. The body has now been identified. And here's more with Francina Walker.
3: The victim was once known as Sandoval Star, Victoria de la Rosa, a Mexican national whose last known address was at the Casa Bonita Apartments on Carlisle Boulevard. She lived in New Mexico from 2019 until her death in 2023. De la Rosa was married with 2 children. The Sandoval County Sheriff's Office is partnering with the FBI and the Mexican consulate in the investigation. Anyone with information on the case is asked to call the Sandoval County Sheriff's Office tip line at 505-867-7350 or the FBI. Francina Walker, News Radio KKOB.
2: State public health offices across New Mexico will close Monday for Memorial Day. The Department of Health says services will resume on Tuesday at regularly scheduled times. In the meantime, the department's helpline will stay open during the holiday weekend. Officials say the line is staffed by nurses who can assist with health questions, provide referrals, and vaccine information. The helpline will be available Saturday, Sunday, and Monday with varying hours. Meanwhile, the city of Santa Fe and Albuquerque have reported offices and facilities will also be closed on Monday as the observance of Memorial Day happens. The closures include the municipal courts, all recreation centers, up in Santa Fe, the public library, senior center, Santa Fe Ride, Santa Fe Trails, and the Transit Administration Office. There'll be no residential trash or recycling on Monday, and the schedule will slide forward for one day beginning Tuesday. Stand by for another news update in 30 minutes. For News 24/7, download our News Radio KKOB app from your Apple or Google Play Store. The Morning Show with Bob Clark and Candy continues. News brought to you by California Closets. Right now in Belen, it's 48 degrees. Rio Rancho coming in at 53. And it's 47 in the capital city, 52 at the airport here in Albuquerque. I'm Sultan Chani Salcedo, 96.3 News Radio, KKOB.
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5: 35 is the time this morning. Bob Clark along with Gail Cornelius, Candy Cruz, 96.3 News Radio, KKOB. All right, so yesterday, DC and Candy, we had the story on road rage. And New Mexico, as a state, according to that new survey, or new report from Consumer Affairs, number two.
6: Correct.
5: In the nation, with by far the highest rate of road rage involving guns than any other state. So, as I said, I think we're seeing a lot more driving stories heading into the Memorial Day weekend because it's a big drive. It's the kickoff of the summer driving season. And we are expected to have a record number of people traveling despite high gas prices. So this driving story now as well, states with the most and the least distracted driving. Now, I think everyone, when you think distracted driving, you're thinking, oh, your phone, texting, and phone calls and stuff. But actually, they're pretty far down the list.
6: Really?
5: In terms of the most common distracted driving that's out there. Now, to understand distracted driving, you have to know what it is. Very much like risk management.
6: Right.
5: So here are the most common, according to this survey, the most common forms of distracted driving. And at the top of the list by far, talking to other people in the car, adjusting the car radio. That's number two on the list. And this is why exactly we tell you, just put it, lock it in to 96.3 News Radio KKOB.
6: It's for your own safety.
5: Turn up the volume and rip the knob off.
6: I care about you.
5: And then just leave it there. Absolutely. eating or drinking while driving.
6: Yep.
5: Interacting with your kids in the back. Don't make me turn this car around.
7: Man. I am guilty of that.
6: Right?
5: Making or accepting phone calls is on the list. That's just number four, though. Actually, number five, my apologies. Using the GPS navigation system.
6: You still use that, huh?
5: Absolutely.
6: Well, I guess on your phone,
5: most cars nowadays, it's, you know, when you plug in your phone, then it comes up on your big display.
6: Right.
5: That you have there and stuff. I'm not sure if you have one of those on your RAV.
6: I experience this when I go on vacation, though. I do rent normal human cars, so.
5: Yes, okay, there you go.
6: It's my little dabble into society.
5: Very nice. All right, does your old phone actually have a GPS?
6: Well, it's got the system? Google.
5: Okay, Google Maps. All right. Yeah. Just like to make sure. It's an old phone.
6: I get there.
5: You brag about how old your phone is. Let's see, read email or texting messages, sending a text, and then taking pictures with your phone.
6: Oh, that's stupid.
5: Well, if you're stuck in traffic and you're just like, hey, well, avoid this area.
6: Right, well,
5: but yeah. I sometimes see stuff on social media, it's like, all right, who took that picture?
6: Yeah.
5: That looks a little suspicious. Looks like you might have been driving. All right, so let's start with the states that have the least distracted driving. First off, Washington, D.C., the District of Columbia?
6: Really?
5: Well, I guess it's because all the Congress people there, they have drivers.
6: Yeah, and aides.
5: Yes, exactly. Yes, assistants.
6: Right.
5: North Carolina, Nevada, Connecticut.
6: I just got that.
5: Pennsylvania, New Hampshire, Delaware, Rhode Island, Arkansas, and West Virginia.
6: Man, New England's always on those tops of those lists.
5: The states with the most distracted driving.
6: Here we go.
5: At number 10, get that drum roll ready, DC. At number 10 is Missouri. Number 9 is Oklahoma. Washington is number 8. Idaho is number 7. Kentucky is 6th. And then the top 5, Kansas, New Jersey, Louisiana, Hawaii. I can see that.
6: There's so much
5: beauty
6: to
5: look at. Yeah. And then number 1, the state with the most distracted driving. Is there ever a doubt? New Mexico.
6: That sounds about right, Bob.
5: So these back-to-back driving stories leading into Memorial Day weekend yesterday, number 2 in road rage, number one in distracted driving. And you wonder why we've got some issues when it comes to driving.
6: Get it together.
5: No kidding. And I mean, if they ever come up with a survey on distracted driving that leads to road rage, my goodness. Because that's a lot of it.
6: Yeah, hold our beer.
5: All right, let's get an update on traffic. Here's Candy Cruz.
8: 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Traffic in the North Valley is picking up this morning. Alameda Boulevard at the Course Road intersection looking busier. Traffic on Highway 550 also looking busier between Highway 528 and 313. Other than that, your freeways are clear from new accidents. If you see an accident, call the Traffic Tracker Hotline 767-9167. I'm Grace Toledo from the 96.3 News Radio KKOB Traffic Center.
9: Temperatures dropping back a few degrees, but still trending well above average. We're mostly sunny and breezy this afternoon. 83 Albuquerque, 77 Santa Fe. Clear, cool tonight, winds variable and light. 53 Albuquerque, 46 Santa Fe. On Friday, we finish the work week sunny and warm. 84 Albuquerque, 79 Santa Fe. I'm meteorologist Olga Breeze for KOAT7.
5: Here in Albuquerque right now, we do have partly cloudy skies. Temperature is 52 degrees. It is 50 in Rio Rancho, and it's also 50 up in Santa Fe. 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
5: 45 is the time this morning in our news headlines. The DOJ indicts 94-year-old Raul Castro, former president of Cuba, on murder and conspiracy charges stemming from the 1996 killings of four American nationals who were on a humanitarian mission there. Their plane shot out of the air. Secretary of State Rubio travels to Sweden to attend a NATO meeting. SpaceX confirms it's going public. Going to offer an IPO that likely will make Elon Musk the first ever trillionaire. TSA updates guidelines allowing passengers to carry medical marijuana in luggage, both check-in and carry-on. Firefighters making progress on the Seven Cabins fire in Lincoln County, but evacuation orders and road closures remain in effect. Three people are killed in a home hazmat situation out in Mountain Air in Torrance County. 18 first responders were hospitalized. Most were treated and released. Three of the five suspects charged with a murder last week near the Frontier restaurant appear in court and do remain in custody. APD charges a man with murder in the fatal shooting of a woman in downtown Albuquerque late Tuesday night near Central and 8th. And APS graduation week continues today at Tingley Coliseum with ceremonies for Cibola, Del Norte, and Sandia High Schools. In sports, NBA Western Conference Finals Game 2 in Oklahoma City, and the Thunder even that series with a 122-113 win over the Spurs. NHL Western Conference Finals Game 1 last night up in Denver, and the Las Vegas Golden Knights on the road get a 4-2 victory over the Colorado Avalanche. And baseball, the Isotopes with a big ninth-inning comeback, snapping their five-game losing streak last night. 6-5 with a win in Las Vegas over the Aviators. Bob Clark along with Dale Cornelius, Candy Cruz, 96.3 News Radio KKOB. All right, it was a race between, well, not just two trains, but two trains that we know and love very well. And ultimately, who won? Now, the Cumbres and Toltec Scenic Railroad, once again in the running for USA Today's top 10 scenic train rides. Jointly owned by the states of New Mexico and Colorado, the Cumbres and Toltec, they take riders on that 64-mile journey through the Cumbres Pass and Toltec Gorge, crisscrossing.
6: It's so cool.
5: State lines 11 times. You're in New Mexico, you're in Colorado. You're in, you're out. You're in, you're out. You're in, you're out.
6: Good green chili, bad green chili.
5: It's like going to the Four Corners Monument and hops, you know, doing a little hopscotch.
6: Yeah.
5: There. I'm in Utah. I'm in Colorado. I'm in Arizona. I'm in New Mexico. And also the Durango and Silverton train. And they've actually, in this survey, or, you know, in this survey they do every year, they basically have been trading the number one spot for several years now. But the last time, Cumbres and Toltec in particular, they're looking to take the number one spot for the first time since 2020. The Durango and Silverton, which is owned by the American Heritage Railways, that train ride is 45 miles along the Animas River and equally as beautiful. But the Cumbres and Toltec, especially during the fall when the leaves are changing.
6: Magical.
5: And then, of course, over the holidays, they have that Polar Express train that they
6: That'll
5: do.
6: That'll shut your kids up for like 2 hours.
5: So this year, voting wrapped up on May 11th, and yesterday they announced the winners, revealed by USA Today. And coming in number two, the Silverton, and then number one, Cumbres and Toltec Scenic Railroad.
6: Yeah.
5: So, Cumbres and Toltec back at number one in that number one spot for the first time since 2020. Now, as we mentioned, I think it was yesterday on our news headlines, you're going to have to wait a little longer to ride the Cumbres and Toltec Scenic Railroad because the delayed grand, the delayed opening this year set for Memorial Day, they're going to push it back at least a couple of weeks maybe because of high fire, wildfire risk there in the area. So they're hoping by mid-June. So we'll keep you updated on when they ultimately get around to starting the train rides this summer. Let's get an update on traffic here on 96.3 News Radio KKOB.
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20: Traffic in the North Valley is picking up this morning. Alameda Boulevard at the Course Road intersection looking busier. Traffic on Highway 550 also looking busier between Highway 528 and 313. Other than that, your freeways are clear from new accidents. If you see an accident, call the Traffic Tracker Hotline 767-9167. I'm Grace Toledo from the 96.3 News Radio KKOB Traffic Center.
9: Temperatures dropping back a few degrees, but still trending well above average. We're mostly sunny and breezy this afternoon. 83 Albuquerque, 77 Santa Fe. Clear, cool tonight, winds variable and light. 53 Albuquerque, 46 Santa Fe. On Friday, we finish the work week sunny and warm. 84 Albuquerque, 79 Santa Fe. I'm meteorologist Olga Breeze for KOAT7.
5: Here in Albuquerque right now, we do have a temperature this morning with partly cloudy skies, 52 degrees. It's 51 in Rio Rancho, and 50 is the temperature this morning in Santa Fe. All right, as we just mentioned in our news headlines a short time ago, the Isotopes on the road this week in Las Vegas. We have tickets for giving away once again this morning for a home game next month, June 24th against Salt Lake. And coming up in about a half an hour, around 7:24, we'll have a four-pack of tickets to give away for that game coming up. 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
5: 6:55 is the time this morning. The stock market bounced back on Wednesday afternoon at the closing bell. The Dow was up 646 points. So the Dow's back over the 50,000 point mark to at least get started this morning at the opening bell. S&P was up 80 points yesterday and NASDAQ was up 400 points. This morning, the futures are down a little bit. Right now, Dow futures are down about 148 points. S&P is up 20 or down 26 points and NASDAQ is down 152 points so far this morning. We'll have those opening numbers for you coming up next hour at 7:43 with Lee Munson from Portfolio Wealth Advisors, and the opening bell sponsored by Sandia Area Federal Credit Union. Bob Clark along with Dale Cornelius, Candy Cruz, 96.3 News Radio, KKOB. And Lee's sort of getting into the habit, Candy, of doing his stock reports with us here, lounging on the couch here in our temporary studio. That microphone fits over there. It reaches over there.
0: You can get a little comfortable.
5: Absolutely.
0: I like that about Lee.
5: It makes Lee Munson, of all people, kind of a little chill.
0: Right.
5: Yeah.
0: Which is not a word we often use to describe Lee. It's a bit high strung.
5: That's for sure. Oh, I see you got another campaign mailer.
0: Yeah, I went to the mailbox yesterday, so I got some newbies.
5: How often during the course of the week do you go to the mailbox?
0: If I'm not expecting goodies, never. If I'm expecting goodies, every day.
5: Okay. Now, I will say this. These campaign mailers, at least for you anyway, you're constantly looking to fan yourself. These are perfect. Especially
0: perfect.
5: This one from Ben Ray Luron.
0: They're
5: it's huge.
0: So sturdy.
5: Yes.
0: Be fanning my face with his face for a while.
5: Yeah, apparently another 6 years, unfortunately. But anyway.
0: That's the downside, Bob. We're going to talk about that. Woo-hoo.
5: Oh, my goodness. Yeah. Let's see what he's... Because I know on the radio commercial... Oh, of course. I mean, every Democrat running...
0: He's saving you all for Trump.
5: Democrat running for dog catcher.
0: Right.
5: Would be bashing Trump in the commercials during the primary. But I know the radio commercial that's playing right now on KKOB, Ben Ray takes credit for RECA, the expansion of the funding now to include downwinders here in New Mexico. Hmm. And I'm not doubting that along the way he supported the idea, but when it came time to actually vote for the bill that made it happen, he voted no.
0: That's the opposite
5: A little bit of a misleading commercial there that... I supported RECA. No, he actually voted against the bill. All right, let's get an update on traffic here because it was in the big, beautiful bill last summer. Here's Candy Cruz with traffic at 6:57 on News Radio KKOB.
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0: Everything's fine.
5: Okay.
0: I'm Candy Cruz with
5: really? All right.
0: There's nothing going on right now. A little bit of congestion on eastbound I-40.
5: Sure,
0: approaching the interchange.
5: Yeah.
0: Also on northbound I-25 approaching the construction.
5: There you go.
0: But that's it. Everything's right. Fine. I'm Candy Cruz.
5: 96.3?
0: Yeah.
5: Okay, there you go.
6: Temperatures dropping back a few degrees, but still trending well above average. We're mostly sunny and breezy this afternoon. 83 Albuquerque, 77 Santa Fe. Clear, cool tonight. 53 Albuquerque, 46 Santa Fe. I'm meteorologist Olga Breeze for KOAT7.
0: 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Very embarrassing.
5: Here in Albuquerque right now, we do have a temperature this morning. 52 degrees.
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8: From ABC News, I'm Sherry Preston. The Memorial Day weekend off to a rocky start for those trying to leave the biggest city of the country.
9: Ground, what happened to the runway 422?
10: There's a sinkhole.
8: That live ATC.net sound from New York's LaGuardia Airport, where the sinkhole caused thousands of delays. We've just received word that the runway will be back up and running just after noon Eastern time. AAA says 45 million Americans will likely travel 50 miles or more from home this Memorial Day weekend, even though gas costs 40% more than it did last year at this time. The Sandy Fire is still burning in Simi Valley, California. ABC's Trevor Ault is there.
11: The winds howling, smoke and embers flying as families grab what they could, the sky turning orange, headlights barely visible as they pulled away and disappeared. Randy Biles' doorbell camera alerted him that the fire was nearby and his wife was still inside.
12: It was so smoky you couldn't see through here. It was really bad. That's why I didn't know she wasn't here.
11: Officials have been trying to gain the upper hand on these fires for days. Calmer winds have helped. Firefighters are still battling hotspots in rugged terrain.
8: More than 45,000 evacuations so far. The Justice Department has yet to explain how it plans on forcing the former leader of Cuba to come to the U.S. to face charges for the downing of two humanitarian planes back in the 90s.
13: Raul Castro took the reins of the Cuban government after his brother Fidel became in poor health. Now 94 years old, he's been out of office for years, but still remains a powerful figure.
14: What steps are the U.S. willing to take to get him back here?
15: We indict men outside of this country all the time, and there's all kinds of different ways that we get them here.
13: The indictment marks a major escalation in the U.S.'s ongoing pressure campaign to achieve regime change of the island nation's communist-led government.
8: ABC Chief Law and Justice Correspondent Pierre Thomas. You're listening to ABC News.
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18: 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From your New Mexico Honda Dealers News Desk, I'm Sultan Chani Salcedo, 96.3 News Radio, KKOB, right now in Albuquerque. 54 degrees here in downtown. The high today, 83. In Santa Fe, it's 47 and expecting a high of 74. New this morning, Albuquerque police have arrested a man in connection with the shooting death of his girlfriend in downtown on Tuesday night. 46-year-old Michael Follette Jr. was arrested in the shooting death of 38-year-old Sky Johnson. The shooting happened just after 11 o'clock Tuesday night near the intersection of 8th Street and Central. She died at the hospital. Witnesses said they heard an argument coming from a truck followed by gunshots just south of the roundabout at 8th and Central. One witness then said he saw a body identified later as Johnson fall out of the driver's seat onto the road. According to police, Follette got out of the truck and then started to shoot at witnesses in the area. No one was injured. Using automated license plate readers, Follette was identified as the registered owner of the truck. He's now charged with an open count of murder, tampering with evidence, shooting at or from a motor vehicle, and aggravated assault with a deadly weapon. New Mexico State Police is heading the hazmat investigation following that deadly incident in Mountain Air that is still happening this morning. Authorities say four people were found unresponsive inside a residence and three of them died. During the response, 18 first responders were exposed to an unknown substance and began experiencing symptoms. Carbon monoxide and natural gas have been ruled out. All were taken along with one occupant to a hospital for evaluation. Two first responders are reported to be in serious condition and remain at UNMH Hospital. Three of the men arrested for a murder in an alley south of Central across from UNM will remain in jail as their cases go through the judicial process. The suspects are identified as Tenard Weekly, Junior Lewis, and Evan Rogers. They're charged with the fatal shooting of 23-year-old Eden Rock. The shooting, police are calling a pre-planned one, happened May 13th, just before 11 o'clock behind the Frontier restaurant. Surveillance video showed the suspects hiding behind a dumpster before rushing and shooting Rock as he walked past the dumpster in the alley as he was accompanied by a woman who was later arrested in Houston for her involvement in the killing. All three have been charged with first-degree murder. A fourth suspect in this case is due in court today. The Albuquerque Police Department is launching a new training initiative focused on de-escalation for local businesses. More from KKOB's Michael Carlisle.
17: The program will include a series of learning sessions led by APD's Crisis Intervention Team. Officials say the sessions are designed to help employees handle challenging situations, including tense customer interactions and behavioral health incidents. The first session will focus on businesses in downtown and Nob Hill, with additional classes planned across the city. APD says the effort aims to provide practical tools to improve workplace safety. Michael Carlisle, News Radio KKOB.
18: Starting in July, the former Cesar Chavez Elementary in Las Cruces will have a new name. The Las Cruces School Board of Education announced the new name as Desert Bloom Elementary. The school's community considered other names like Desert Sky, Desert Sage, Oregon Mountain, and Mountain View. LCPS says that the students, parents, and staff favor Desert Bloom. Starting next week, the district said it will rebrand the school and update signs. The school will officially adopt the new name July the 1st. The board had voted to remove Cesar Chavez's name from the campus April 21st. After the sexual abuse allegations against the labor rights leader came out. It was a packed meeting in Socorro Tuesday night at New Mexico Tech's campus for a meeting on a proposed data center in Socorro County. Green Data is looking to build a 10,000-acre data center that will include solar panels between Socorro and Magdalena, New Mexico. New Mexico Tech would lease the land to the center for 99 years. Concerns from residents include a lack of water supply. University leaders say they are in the beginning phases and they still have water, noise, and environmental issues to investigate. New Mexico Tech will host three more town hall meetings this summer, with the next one planned in June. Coming up, more of the Morning Show with Bob Clark and Candy. 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Traffic is also next. Right now in Rio Rancho, it's 53 degrees. It's 48 down in Los Lunas. Santa Fe, it's at 47. And Albuquerque, we have a high of today of 83. And right now, it's 54 in downtown. I'm Sultan Chani Salcedo, 96.3 News Radio, KKOB.
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5: 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I'm Bob Clark, 96.3 News Radio KKOB. 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And certainly, Candy, based on your most recent report 10 minutes ago, it sounds like we're off to a very quiet start with rush hour this morning.
0: Oh, it's chill. Not a lot going on right
5: now. It's chill, so chill. It's like it's sitting on the couch right here in our temporary studio.
0: Oh, it's having a great time.
5: It's like Sweden, man.
0: It is like Sweden. No crashes to report. Just a couple little slow spots. Southbound cores busy at Paseo. I-40 eastbound with some congestion approaching the interchange. And northbound I-25 at Comanche. That, of course, is due to construction. I'm Candy Cruz with KKOB traffic every 10 minutes on the 7s.
21: 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I'm Grace Toledo from the 96.3 News Radio KKOB Traffic Center.
1: Temperatures dropping back a few degrees, but still trending well above average. We're mostly sunny and breezy this afternoon. 83 Albuquerque, 77 Santa Fe. Clear, cool tonight, winds variable and light. 53 Albuquerque, 46 Santa Fe. On Friday, we finish the work week sunny and warm. 84 Albuquerque, 79 Santa Fe. I'm meteorologist Olga Breeze for KOAT7.
5: Here in Albuquerque right now, we do have a temperature 53 degrees. It's 52 in Rio Rancho, and it's also 52 degrees this morning in Santa Fe.
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5: Mystery in Moriarty, Bob Clark, along with Dale Cornelius. Down the hall at our control board, Candy Cruz right in front of my face. You're on 96.3 News Radio, KKOB. This was a very bizarre story yesterday afternoon in Torrance County, out in Moriarty. At 11 o'clock, first responders were called to a home on Hanlon Avenue for what I guess the initial call was perhaps a drug overdose. But once officers arrived, they found four people inside unresponsive. Three of them were dead. The fourth person inside the home when first responders arrived remains hospitalized. And as emergency crews were working the scene, ultimately 18 first responders began experiencing symptoms, including nausea, dizziness, and vomiting after coming into contact with what they're describing as an unidentified substance inside the home. So they were all taken to University Hospital here in Albuquerque, quarantined, monitored, most of them treated and released by yesterday afternoon, although there are still two first responders who are in the hospital here in Albuquerque at UNM. AFR helped to respond, too, with the hazmat teams. They say the substance does not appear to be airborne. It is likely spread through physical contact. Investigators are still working to identify exactly what it was. There are some early indications it could be drug-related, and they did rule out carbon monoxide or natural gas. So Mountain Air's mayor, though, is emphasizing there is no ongoing threat to the public, although they do want you to avoid that area of Hanlon Avenue where the investigation does continue. The state police, even the FBI, is involved in this investigation. Well, I mean, if it's drug-related, I mean, what we don't know, again, they're just saying there could be indications it's drug-related.
0: Right.
5: Does that mean that these four people were using some sort of drugs that were toxic?
0: Or maybe manufacturing drugs.
5: Maybe manufacturing drugs.
0: Toxic
5: at that
0: ingredient.
5: House. Maybe it was a meth lab of some sort. I mean, we don't know. And I don't want to speculate too much. But, I mean, those are certainly some of the options that come to mind when they talk about it potentially being drug-related, but nothing airborne.
0: Right.
5: You know? Anyway, this all started. 911 was called after the victims did not show up for work yesterday, and they didn't answer their phone either when their boss called. So he sent someone over to the house, and that's where they found him. And then that's when they called 911. We will certainly pass along any information that we get updated throughout the day here on 96.3 News Radio KKOB. All right, here in Albuquerque, the progressive wing of the city council is proposing another, what I will describe, in my opinion, as an anti-small business idea. And the counselors who are teaming up on this, Joaquin Baca, Tammy Feeblecorn, Nicole Rogers, and Stephanie Taz. Now, Joaquin Baca, who represents mainly the downtown area, I don't always put him in the category of being anti-business, but when you're teaming up with these three on this issue of raising the minimum wage here in Albuquerque, that's definitely anti-business, especially when you look at their proposal and how they want to go about doing this. Now, the minimum wage in Albuquerque, the locally mandated minimum wage, is $11.85. However, the minimum wage for small businesses who offer minimum wage jobs, they have to pay $12 because that's the state's minimum wage.
0: That overrides.
5: And that overrides the locally mandated minimum wage unless the locally mandated minimum wage is more than the $12 an hour. Then that is the one that businesses have to pay. So if this were to be approved and signed by the mayor, It would be the first time Albuquerque's locally mandated minimum wage would surpass the state minimum wage for the first time in 6 years. It would lock in the tipped minimum wage in Albuquerque at $7.20 an hour, and it would introduce a new formula for annual cost of living adjustments starting in 2028. Tammy Thiebelkorn makes the case that more than half of Albuquerque's renters are cost burdened, as she puts it, meaning they spend more than 30% of their income on housing. Stephanie Tejas says that raising the minimum wage and this ordinance acts as a, quote, economic development strategy because it brings and puts more money into the community for people to spend. So the ordinance is scheduled to be heard at the next city council meeting on June 1st. There's not going to be a final vote. I mean, this process is just getting started. But what really stands out on this is the fact that not only do they want to raise the minimum wage by $3 an hour, they want to do it all at once. It would go into effect January 1st of 2027. A $3 all-at-once increase in the minimum wage would be economically devastating for many small businesses.
0: Yeah.
5: And it could be a backbreaker
0: yeah.
5: for many of the small businesses. For those that even are able to stay open, they would be probably forced to fire employees.
0: Cut hours.
5: Or cut hours, do less hiring,
0: yeah.
5: not more. So I know the concept here that they all think they have is that they're being pro-worker. But when you're anti-business in the process of being pro-worker, you end up not being pro-worker.
0: Right.
5: Because the most important part of being a worker is having a small business to offer a job for you.
0: You got to go somewhere.
5: Yeah. The businesses offer for someone to be a worker, it has to be a situation where a business is having a job to offer. And if there are fewer jobs, then you're not being pro-worker.
0: Right.
5: Or if they have their hours cut.
0: It's ridiculous.
5: In the process. It's just ridiculous. Now, maybe this is just the starting point. Maybe they're thinking, well, let's just tell everybody we want to do it all at once, and then that'll be like sort of a compromise. Well, maybe we'll phase it in. $1 a year here or $1 a year there. Maybe they'll just want to phase it in. But this is their starting point, so that's what I'm commenting
0: on. Right.
5: Because I'm sure knowing these three, well, four, but knowing Thiebelkorn, Rogers, and Stephanie Tejas, I don't think there's any doubt. They probably are like, oh, no, let's just do it all at once.
0: Right.
5: People need help now. And they talk about how costs are up. The costs are up for everybody, including small businesses.
0: Yeah, 100%.
5: So it's not like small business owners are immune from the increased costs, especially gasoline, that workers are having to deal with now as well. So
0: all their supplies are more.
5: The fact that all four of these city councilors are on board and sponsoring this ordinance, that means, once again, it'll probably be Clarissa Pena who will be the swing vote.
0: Yeah.
5: 5-4, assuming that Brooke Besson, Renee Grout, Dan Lewis, and Dan Champagne will be voting no.
0: Yeah.
5: On a $3 increase all at once to the Albuquerque minimum wage. All right, before we get to traffic, we're down to the final 2 days of the APS graduation week at Tingley Coliseum. Today at Cibola High School this morning at 9:30, Del Norte at 2, and then Sandia High School will be tonight at 6:30. Tomorrow, it'll be La Cueva High School at 9:30, and then Highland High School gets to wrap it all up. The last to walk this week across the stage at Tingley Coliseum. And, of course, that means graduation parties, house parties, law enforcement saying that often kids will rent Airbnbs.
0: That's crazy.
5: To have parties. Man, why not? Just pull your money. Rent an Airbnb for a night. You didn't have Airbnbs.
0: We didn't have those when I was
5: Yeah. No, absolutely. But they're also warning the kids, if you're going to have alcohol, do not drink and drive. And they're also telling parents, if you get a call from your kid, just say, I'll be there to pick you up.
0: Yeah.
5: Don't go anywhere. Get them home safe.
0: 100%.
5: And then worry about it later. And I actually got a text message from a parent who said that was always their deal with their kids.
0: Yeah.
5: And that is, call us. Call me. We'll get you home, and then we'll talk about it later.
0: Right.
5: That's the most important thing. So, and then, of course, senior pranks always come up this time of the year as well. And I got a text or an email from Susie, one of the senior pranks that she remembers. The one that still sticks out in my mind is the one that happened at the high school I briefly attended. A boy named Scott decided it would be a bright idea to flush a cherry bomb down the toilet.
0: Oh, Scott.
5: What he didn't count on was the cherry bomb would blow up before it went down the toilet. And it blew the porcelain toilet into smithereens. Oh. Scott came out of the bathroom covered in white porcelain dust and soaking wet.
0: That's
5: and also
0: covered in other stuff.
5: Professing that he didn't do it. Now, look, I don't know.
0: Nice try, Scott.
5: I don't know the. I'm certainly familiar with cherry bombs. I was not somebody who had them, but if you're throwing a lit object down a toilet, wouldn't the water put out the fuse?
0: Right.
5: That's what I'm thinking. I guess it didn't make it anyway because it blew up and blew up the toilet.
0: Thanks.
5: Before it got to that point.
0: I don't know if that's in the prank category or the vandalism category.
5: That's a great story, Susie. I'm glad you sent it. But yeah.
0: Thanks, Suze.
5: Yeah. It's I agree with Candy that I don't know if that's necessarily a senior prank. That's senior.
0: No one can use the bathroom.
5: That's senior vandalism. Absolutely. All right, let's get an update on traffic and weather together every 10 minutes here on 96.3 News Radio KKOB. Candy Cruz.
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0: We just have slow spots right now. No crashes reported yet. Southbound Coors is busy at Paseo. Also eastbound I-40 at the interchange. And northbound I-25 approaching Comanche. That is due to the construction. I'm Candy Cruz with KKOB Traffic every 10 minutes on the 7s.
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24: Temperatures dropping back a few degrees, but still trending well above average. We're mostly sunny and breezy this afternoon. 83 Albuquerque, 77 Santa Fe. Clear, cool tonight, winds variable and light. 53 Albuquerque, 46 Santa Fe. On Friday, we finish the work week sunny and warm. 84 Albuquerque, 79 Santa Fe. I'm meteorologist Olga Breeze for KOAT7.
5: You're in Albuquerque right now. We do have a temperature this morning of 54 degrees. It's 53 in Rio Rancho, and it's also 53 degrees this morning in Santa Fe. At 7:22 in our news headlines for you this morning, the DOJ indicts 94-year-old Raul Castro, the former president of Cuba, on murder and conspiracy charges connected to the 1996 killings of four American nationals who were on a humanitarian mission. They were shot out of the sky in a private plane. Secretary of State Rubio travels to Sweden to attend a NATO meeting. SpaceX confirms plans to go public, offering an IPO that likely will make Elon Musk a trillionaire. TSA updates guidelines allowing passengers to carry medical marijuana in their luggage, both carry-on and checked. Firefighters are making some progress on the Seven Cabins fire in Lincoln County, but evacuation orders and road closures remain in effect. Three people are killed in a home hazmat situation in Mountain Air. 18 first responders were hospitalized, most treated and released. Two remain at UNM. Three of the five suspects charged with a murder last week near the Frontier restaurant appear in court and remain in custody. APD charges a man with murder for the fatal shooting of a woman late Tuesday night in downtown Albuquerque near Central and 8th. In sports, NBA Western Conference Finals, Game 2 in Oklahoma City. Thunder even that series with a 122-113 win over the Spurs. NHL Western Conference Finals, Game 1 up in Denver last night. The Las Vegas Golden Knights with a 4-2 win over the Avalanche. In baseball, the Isotopes with a big comeback in the top of the ninth inning, and they snap a 5-game losing streak with a 6-5 win. At Las Vegas, those are your headlines right now on 96.3 News Radio KKOB.
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5: 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Again, the address, 10,000.

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7: All right, 7:27 is the time this morning. And indeed, I have received several text messages from people confirming that indeed the fuse for a cherry bomb or similar explosives are waterproof. I don't know. Hopefully there aren't kids feverishly taking notes right now. 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Candy Cruz.
8: We just got our first accident reported out in Rio Rancho. This crash is southbound on Unser, a little bit south of Cabazon. That's a pretty busy spot, so expect to see a backup forming there. I'm Candy Cruz with KKOB traffic every 10 minutes on the 7s.
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10: Temperatures dropping back a few degrees, but still trending well above average. We're mostly sunny and breezy this afternoon. 83 Albuquerque, 77 Santa Fe. Clear, cool tonight. 53 Albuquerque, 46 Santa Fe. I'm meteorologist Olga Breeze for KOAT7.
7: Here in Albuquerque right now, we do have a temperature this morning of 54 degrees with mostly sunny skies. It's 53 in Rio Rancho. It's also 53 degrees this morning in Santa Fe. Thanks for being with us on this Thursday. 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
5: Carlos Urias Espinosa is the managing attorney, 2711 Carlisle Boulevard, Northeast Albuquerque.
11: Good morning, New Mexico. It's 7:02 on this Thursday, the 21st of May, 2026. 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The high today, 83. In Santa Fe, it's 47, and expecting a high of 74. New this morning, Albuquerque police have arrested a man in connection with the shooting death of his girlfriend in downtown on Tuesday night. 46-year-old Michael Follett Jr. was arrested in the shooting death of 38-year-old Sky Johnson. The shooting happened just after 11 o'clock Tuesday night near the intersection of 8th Street and Central. She died at the hospital. Witnesses said they heard an argument coming from a truck followed by gunshots just south of the roundabout at 8th and Central. One witness then said he saw a body identified later as Johnson fall out of the driver's seat onto the road. According to police, Follett got out of the truck and then started to shoot at witnesses in the area. No one was injured. Using automated license plate readers, Follett was identified as the registered owner of the truck. He's now charged with an open count of murder.

0: murder, tampering with evidence, shooting at or from a motor vehicle, and aggravated assault with a deadly weapon. New Mexico State Police is heading the hazmat investigation following that deadly incident in Mountain Air that is still happening this morning. Authorities say four people were found unresponsive inside a residence and three of them died. During the response, 18 first responders were exposed to an unknown substance and began experiencing symptoms. Carbon monoxide and natural gas have been ruled out. All were taken along with one occupant to a hospital for evaluation. Two first responders are reported to be in serious condition and remain at UNMH Hospital. Three of the men arrested for a murder in an alley south of Central across from UNM will remain in jail as their cases go through the judicial process. The suspects are identified as Tenard Weekly, Junior Lewis, and Evan Rogers. They're charged with the fatal shooting of 23-year-old Eden Rock. The shooting, police are calling a pre-planned one, happened May 13th, just before 11 o'clock behind the Frontier restaurant. Surveillance video showed the suspects hiding behind a dumpster before rushing and shooting Rock as he walked past the dumpster in the alley as he was accompanied by a woman who was later arrested in Houston for her involvement in the killing. All three have been charged with first-degree murder. A fourth suspect in this case is due in court today. The Albuquerque Police Department is launching a new training initiative focused on de-escalation for local businesses. More from KKOB's Michael Carlisle.
1: The program will include a series of learning sessions led by APD's Crisis Intervention Team. Officials say the sessions are designed to help employees handle challenging situations, including tense customer interactions and behavioral health incidents. The first session will focus on businesses in downtown and Nob Hill, with additional classes planned across the city. APD says the effort aims to provide practical tools to improve workplace safety. Michael Carlisle, News Radio KKOB.
0: Starting in July, the former Cesar Chavez Elementary in Las Cruces will have a new name. The Las Cruces School Board of Education announced the new name as Desert Bloom Elementary. The school's community considered other names like Desert Sky, Desert Sage, Oregon Mountain, and Mountain View. LCPS says that the students, parents, and staff favored Desert Bloom. Starting next week, the district said it will rebrand the school and update signs. The school will officially adopt the new name July the 1st. The board had voted to remove Cesar Chavez's name from the campus April 21st. After the sexual abuse allegations against the labor rights leader came out. It was a packed meeting in Socorro Tuesday night at New Mexico Tech's campus for a meeting on a proposed data center in Socorro County. Green Data is looking to build a 10,000-acre data center that will include solar panels between Socorro and Magdalena, New Mexico. New Mexico Tech would lease the land to the center for 99 years. Concerns from residents include a lack of water supply. University leaders say they are in the beginning phases and they still have water, noise, and environmental issues to investigate. New Mexico Tech will host three more town hall meetings this summer, with the next one planned in June. Coming up, more of the morning show with Bob Clark and Candy. The news brought to you by your New Mexico Honda dealers. Traffic is also next. Right now in Rio Rancho, it's 53 degrees. It's 48 down in Los Lunas. Santa Fe, it's at 47. And Albuquerque, we have a high of today of 83. And right now, it's 54 in downtown. I'm Sultan Chani Salcedo, 96.3 News Radio, KKOB.
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3: All right, 7:35 this morning here on 96.3 News Radio KKOB. Bob Clark along with Dale Cornelius, Candy Cruz. And let's give away our four tickets that we've got now for the Isotopes versus Salt Lake coming up next month, June 24th. The seventh caller at 505-243-3333, and you'll get those four tickets for the game. And you can also, of course, purchase tickets to all of the home games still to come this season. Go to abqisotopes.com. Candy, we were talking a little earlier this hour about the proposal from City Councilors Joaquin Baca, Tammy Feeblecorn, Nicole Rogers, and Stephanie Tejas that will start being heard at their next meeting, City Council meeting on June 1st. That would, starting January 1st, 2027, so 7.5 months, there would be an all-at-once $3 increase in the locally mandated minimum wage, going from $12 an hour to $15 an hour. And, of course, one of the reasons that they're using for this is workers are having to pay more for rent and other things, even those small business owners who are most impacted by a minimum wage increase like that, especially of that nature, that huge, all at once. they're facing higher costs too.
4: Right.
3: When
4: everyone's
3: it comes to
4: paying
3: it.
4: More. Right
3: I got
4: now.
3: This great text message though from a listener who brings up a very good point in terms of especially younger people, perhaps who are more likely to have a minimum wage job. They say, "Welcome to the club." You know what? We're all spending more on housing, yep. All spending more on food, all spending more on gasoline right now. But it's about the choices you make in life. I choose not to get new tattoos every week. I choose not to get the newest phone as soon as they come out. I choose not to use DoorDash every single night. Learn how to budget and better spend your money.
4: Get them.
3: When costs are higher. And that's absolutely true.
4: Right?
3: I mean, for these people who are working minimum wage jobs.
4: Yeah.
3: Who have trouble, you know, because they say rent is too expensive for them. What are the other things you're doing in life that you could cut back on?
4: Yeah.
3: To save money, especially with gas prices.
4: Learn to be frugal.
3: Are very high.
4: It is a lifelong skill that I'm very thankful for having. It saved me truckloads of money.
3: Mm-hmm.
4: And I would encourage all the young people to, you know, really look into ways of being cheap.
3: You know, sunglasses can be very expensive.
4: They can.
3: But look what I got. I got two pair of sunglasses that are absolutely free. Do you want one of them? Now, they're not necessarily the kind of, they're not high quality. They're from Burnley. I don't know. Somebody from Bernalillo County dropped off a swag bag, I guess.
4: Yeah, I got a...
3: And these were laid out. You got a bib? What is that, a bib?
4: Listen, this is the only thing I'll ever wear that says human resources.
3: Do you want these sunglasses? You like to wear sunglasses?
4: Yeah.
3: Let's see how I look in these. These, oh my God.
4: And I like them because they're super dark, too. You can't see where my eyes are looking.
3: The lenses are super dark,
4: yeah.
3: But the frames are eye-poppingly colorful.
4: Yeah.
3: Check out these baby blue. Look at me wearing these. Hey, Candy Cruz.
4: You look cool. You look like you're from the 80s. You look like Max Headroom right now.
3: Max Headroom.
4: Spiky hair and the
3: all right, let's,
4: 80s sunglasses.
3: Let's go ahead and look at the green ones. Look at those little stickers.
4: Now you look like a forest ranger.
3: Okay. All right.
4: But a cool one.
3: I'll put these. Maybe we'll give these to DC and he can take them home for Jack to wear.
5: There you go.
3: That would look cool in those kind of sunglasses.
4: Check with us.
3: Whoever brought those by from Bernalillo County, I mean, we certainly do.
4: Yeah.
3: Appreciate it. I'm going to assume it's not the assessor's office. I don't think he's real happy with me right now.
4: Put the ass in assessor.
3: Yes. Oh, maybe I should save these.
4: Have something from
3: maybe I should save these
4: jar.
3: And give these away in 4 years when I'm running for county assessor.
4: There you go.
3: Just change some of the wording on there.
4: Yeah.
3: And put
4: duct tape.
3: You can't spell assessor without ass. That's going to be my campaign slogan.
4: I put the ass in assessor.
3: Yes. So as DC likes to remind people, when I run for county assessor, I'm going to be Bernalillo County's ass man.
4: Awesome.
3: Walk out to my car every night, leaving the office, there'll be a note on the windshield that says, "I think I have what you're looking for." Let's get an update on traffic and weather together. Every 10 minutes, there's Candy Cruz.
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4: Hey, kids, we got a crash. In Rio Rancho, you've got one southbound on Unser. It's a little bit south of Cabazon. That's a busy spot. Expect to see a backup. I'm Candy Cruz with KKOB Traffic every 10 minutes on the 7s.
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8: Temperatures dropping back a few degrees, but still trending well above average. We're mostly sunny and breezy this afternoon. 83 Albuquerque, 77 Santa Fe. Clear, cool tonight, winds variable and light. 53 Albuquerque, 46 Santa Fe. On Friday, we finish the work week sunny and warm. 84 Albuquerque, 79 Santa Fe. I'm meteorologist Olga Breeze for KOAT 7.
4: Nice.
3: Well, apparently, another piece of the swag is a golf ball shaped chapstick.
4: That's like it when you really glob it on.
3: All right, here in Albuquerque, we do have mostly sunny skies. Temperature is 55 degrees. It's also 55 in Rio Rancho and 54 in Santa Fe. All right, we'll get you the opening numbers on Wall Street and our stock update with Lee Munson next here on News Radio KKOB.
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3: Opening bell on Wall Street. Now, the stock market bounced back on Wednesday. At the closing bell, the Dow was up 646 points. S&P was up 80. And NASDAQ was up 400 points. We are down this morning as we get started. Right now, the Dow is down 247 points. S&P is down 35. And NASDAQ is down 173 points. 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He's one of our own living right here in the 505. 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Lee with us over the phone today. Lee, we talked about NVIDIA yesterday. Did their earnings come in as expected after hours yesterday?
12: They came in okay, right? They were looking good, but it just wasn't enough to lift investors, let's say, their mood. So nothing was wrong with the earnings, but here's what the reality is. This place is doing 85% more business than a year ago. That's how crazy it is. But they're looking into another year, year and a half, and things will eventually slow down. So we didn't have a huge beat. It wasn't a disaster, but as you can see today, the slide continues, and because bottom line is, we still have this bottleneck out in Iran, out with the oil, and it's just starting to drag on markets right now. And I think that the big news report right now is that Iran, you know, should come to no surprise to anybody. You know, it's saying we're going to keep the uranium, and that was a big setback for any type of peace deal, was giving up that raw material. So while the fundamentals are fine, the AI trade is on. We even saw quantum computing stocks, which is the most speculative part of the tech market. Those are your free revenues. Nobody really has a real product yet. Nobody's making any money yet. You know, that crazy part of the market, that started hopping yesterday. But today, we're back to the same old thing, which is stocks slightly down and long-term yields slightly up. And I think that's going to be the theme until the fever breaks. And so, you know, for us, I mean, I've been waiting for the 30-year Treasury to get to about a 5.25 yield.
3: Yeah.
12: 5.14 now. So we're getting very, very close. So basically what's happening in the world is that bonds are selling off and longer bonds are kind of, they're in a corrective mode right now. They're correct. Just like the stock market will correct and go down 5-10%. That's what's happening in bond markets right now. And that's really overwhelming any decent good news from NVIDIA.
3: Okay. Well, and some other news that came out yesterday, I don't know what the buzz was on Wall Street on this, but I guess SpaceX is confirming now that they're going to go public. Ooh. And that Elon Musk, depending on how this goes, could end up a trillionaire.
12: Yeah, I admit that's officially bonkers and right? Yes. And think about it. That here's what's happening. He owns a big portion of this company.
3: Sure.
12: And what they're asking for is they're saying, we don't make any profit. We never have. We don't want to raise billions and billions and billions and billions of dollars from you, the general public, so we can go keep doing this. And that's going to make this other guy rich. And so it's all part of the money game, right? And so an initial public offering is the ultimate insider transaction, because that's the only reason you would ever sell equity on something that's really great is if you can get an insanely high price for it.
3: Okay.
12: I had a few people call. It's going to be a big deal. There's a lot of people who are going to want to buy this IPO because they don't know anything about the financials of SpaceX. All they know is they make rockets. All they know is nothing. All they know is they want to be a part of this.
3: Elon Musk. They want to be in the Elon Musk business.
12: That's right. And so I think that, you know, we'll see how the IPO goes. I'm sure there's going to be a lot of interest. But also, it's a unique IPO where they've said ahead of time, a big portion of these shares, mm-hmm. we're going to sell to retail investors. And that's what makes this a very unique situation.
3: Interesting.
12: A lot of those shares goes to big institutional players. But let me tell you something. When they say we're going to sell it to the people with the least amount of knowledge, that are least knowing, that are least sophisticated, and we're going to press that and we're going to try to promote it to that crowd, it makes me less interested.
3: Okay. But are there any projections out there as to how much the shares might go for right off the bat?
12: Yeah, nobody knows.
3: Yeah.
12: We don't have enough information. We'll know in so many weeks.
3: Perfect.
12: Time there'll be more info on it. But, you know, it's like a lot of these big IPOs. A lot of times these things come out, they're hot and heavy, they sell off. You know, my philosophy is, you know, If you're investing and not just like, you know, gambling, I would wait till a company comes public, because that way you can get information about the company itself and see what the prospects are.
3: Absolutely.
12: Big mega deals, they'll come out at a level and they'll sell off after a month or two. And usually that's when to, you know, buy it if you want it.
3: Okay. Very good. All right, Lee, how can our listeners reach you and your team?
12: Give me a buzz. The phones are working today, as always, 505-884-3445. If you want to retire and spend more time on the mountain, that's specialty.
3: Very good. Hey, Lee, we'll talk to you next week. Happy Memorial Day weekend coming up. All right, let's get an update on traffic. Here's Candy Cruz, 96.3 News Radio KKOB.
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4: Oh, we got two crashes now. You've got one at Snow Vista and 86th Street with a northbound and eastbound delay. And then in Rio Rancho, there's a crash southbound on Unser, a little south of Cabazon. There we've got a pretty hefty backup approaching Southern. I'm Candy Cruz with KKOB Traffic every 10 minutes on the 7s.
14: 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I'm Grace Toledo from the 96.3 News Radio KKOB Traffic Center.
15: Temperatures dropping back a few degrees, but still trending well above average. We're mostly sunny and breezy this afternoon. 83 Albuquerque, 77 Santa Fe. Clear, cool tonight. Winds variable and light. 53 Albuquerque, 46 Santa Fe. On Friday, we finish the work week sunny and warm. 84 Albuquerque, 79 Santa Fe. I'm meteorologist Olga Breeze for KOAT7.
3: You're in Albuquerque right now. We do have a temperature this morning of 57 degrees. It's 56 in Rio Rancho and 55 right now up in Santa Fe. All right, 7:51 in our news headlines for you this morning. The DOJ indicts 94-year-old Raul Castro, the former president of Cuba, on murder and conspiracy charges connected to a 1996 killings of four American nationals who were on a humanitarian mission. Secretary of State Rubio traveling to Sweden to attend a NATO meeting. SpaceX confirms plans to go public, an IPO that could make Elon Musk a trillionaire. TSA updates guidelines allowing passengers to carry medical marijuana in their luggage, both carry-on and checked luggage. Some people might look at that as an upgrade. firefighters making progress on the Seven Cabins fire in Lincoln County. But evacuation orders and road closures remain in effect. Three people are killed in a home hazmat situation in Torrance County in Mountain Air yesterday. 18 first responders on the scene hospitalized. Most were treated and released, although two remain at UNM. Three of the five suspects charged with a murder last week near the Frontier restaurant appear in court and remain in custody. And APD charges a man with murder in the fatal shooting of a woman late Tuesday night in downtown Albuquerque near Central and 8th. In sports, NBA Western Conference Finals, Game 2 in Oklahoma City, and the Thunder even that series 122-113 win over the Spurs. NHL Western Conference Finals, Game 1 up in Denver last night, and the Las Vegas Golden Knights gets a road win 4-2 over the Avalanche. And baseball, the Isotopes, with a big comeback in the top of the ninth inning. They go on to beat Las Vegas 6-5, snapping a five-game losing streak. It's 7:53. Those are your headlines right now on 96.3 News Radio, KKOB.
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3: Oh, who would have thought? I mean, that email from Susie earlier talking about a senior prank that involved a cherry bomb. Ever since then, I've been getting all kinds of text messages from people about cherry bombs.
4: Thanks, Suze.
3: Well, yes. No, it's like, wow. All right. And then, of course, specifically the blue ones, more than the green ones, yeah. Right? But these sunglasses that we found back in the kitchen.
4: It's 80s Bob, baby.
3: Well, that's what I'm going to have to, during the news coming up, I'm going to have to turn my camera on and do a selfie just to take a look at.
4: I got one.
3: Because you think I look 80s cool.
4: You look like Max Headroom.
3: Okay. But there is a difference between 80s cool. Is it really Max Headroom or is it more like Rick Astley 80s cool? Never gonna give, never gonna give.
4: The ass and Astley.
3: Give you up. Never gonna give, never gonna give. Because I don't know about Mad Max cool for me. That might be a stretch.
4: Well, Max Headroom's different than Mad Max. Yeah.
3: All right. I might be more in the Rick Astley category.
4: It's super hip. I just want to put some bangle bracelets on you. It's just awesome.
3: All right. Maybe I'll keep them. Just to have a little fun with them.
4: Yeah, I'm having fun.
3: All right. Well, yes, and that's all that matters. All right, let's get an update on traffic now with Candy Cruz at 7:57 here on 96.3. Never. KKOB.
4: All right, you got a crash at Snow Vista and 86th Street with delays northbound and eastbound. You've got a crash in Rio Rancho, southbound on Unser, a little south of Cabazon. You've got a backup now approaching Southern and north of the city. There's a big crash on I-25 southbound between Sandia Pueblo and Roy Avenue. Expect to see a backup forming there. I'm Candy Cruz with KKOB Traffic every 10 minutes on the 7s.
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22: Temperatures dropping back a few degrees, but still trending well above average. We're mostly sunny and breezy this afternoon. 83 Albuquerque, 77 Santa Fe. Clear, cool tonight. 53 Albuquerque, 46 Santa Fe. I'm meteorologist Olga Breeze for KOAT7.
3: Here in Albuquerque right now, we do have mostly sunny skies. The temperature is 57 degrees. It's 56 in Rio Rancho. And right now up in Santa Fe, the temperature in the capital is 55 degrees. 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What's that all about? Bob Pearls will talk about it next here after the news on News Radio KKOB.
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24: From ABC News, I'm Sherry Preston.
0: Multiple sources confirm that Acting Attorney General Todd Blanche will meet with Republican senators today as more of them speak out about the president's so-called anti-weaponization fund. Blanche to address them during a closed-door conference meeting. Here's ABC Chief White House Correspondent Mary Bruce.
1: A growing number of Republicans outraged.
6: I don't support it. I think it's you can't do that.
7: If someone is damaged by the federal government right now, there is already a process in place to be able to get restitution for that.
24: Sends the signal, hey, go breach the Capitol, destroy the building, assault police officers, you may even get compensated for someday. That's absurd.
1: Roughly 600 people were charged with obstruction or assaulting police officers in connection with January 6th. At least 170 pleaded guilty, and dozens others were found guilty by juries.
0: Two of the police officers who defended the Capitol on January 6th have filed a lawsuit against the fund. Gas prices about $1.40 higher per gallon than they were last year at this time, thanks to the war in Iran. Still about 45 million Americans are expected to travel at least 50 miles from home for the long Memorial Day weekend.
25: Traffic data company INRIX says the worst times to drive will be Thursday and Friday afternoons, especially between 3 and 6 p.m., with major backups expected in cities like New York, Boston, Denver, and Los Angeles.
0: ABC Stephanie Ramos. The Surgeon General's new report raising more questions about kids and screen time.
26: Experts warning even some toddlers are now spending multiple hours a day in front of a screen, setting up potential mental health issues and poor developmental and educational outcomes. That may be a shocker to parents because surveys show most teens these days currently average 8 or more hours per day.
0: ABC's Andrea Fujii. A day after Target announced strong sales, Walmart delivered another strong quarter. However, it also reported caution for the rest of the year given economic uncertainty. 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
28: 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Right now in Albuquerque, it's 53 degrees at the airport and here in downtown, the high 83 in Albuquerque. Santa Fe, it's 49 and the high expected is 74. New this morning, Albuquerque police have arrested a man in connection with the shooting death of his girlfriend in downtown on Tuesday night. 46-year-old Michael Follett Jr. was arrested in the shooting death of his girlfriend, 38-year-old Sky Johnson. The shooting happened just after 11 o'clock Tuesday night near the intersection of 8th Street and Central Avenue Southwest. Witnesses say they heard an argument coming from a truck followed by several gunshots just south of the roundabout at 8th Street and Central. One witness said that they saw a body later identified as Johnson fall out of the driver's seat onto the road. Follett is charged with an open count of murder, tampering with evidence, shooting at from or a motor vehicle, and aggravated assault with a deadly weapon. Also new this morning, information in regards to that hazmat situation in Mountain Air continues to provide more questions than answers. A total of 18 first responders had to be sent to the hospital after three people died in connection with the situation. So far, authorities have ruled out carbon monoxide and natural gas poisoning. A fourth person was taken to the hospital and remains in serious condition. Once on the scene, EMTs and firefighters began experiencing symptoms, including headaches, nausea, and vomiting. Now, the Mountain Air mayor, Peter Nieto, told our news partners KOAT that the deceased workers, some of them working in town, were discovered after failing to show up to work, and co-workers were the ones that found them inside that home. Two investigators remain in serious condition also, according to state police. UNM Hospital reported decontaminating 23 patients in total and that were exposed to the unknown substance, including the fourth occupant inside that home. Emergency coverage continues in Mountain Air with support from nearby agencies, including Torrance County. The Economic Development Department of New Mexico and the city of Albuquerque announced that Albuquerque-based Eden Pharmacy is expanding its local operations with a $2.7 million investment. The project is expected to create more than 56 jobs over the decade, 45 of which will be high-paying jobs coming in the next 2 years. The investment will convert Eden's existing facility into a state-of-the-art compounding facility in full compliance with federal standards. Rob Black, EDNM's cabinet secretary, commented, "By combining automation and high-skilled talent, Eden is creating good-paying jobs and helping Albuquerque grow as a hub for personalized medicine." Governor Michelle Lujan Grisham has issued an executive order declaring drought and severe conditions statewide. Here's more from KKOB's Francina Walker.
2: The governor is directing state agencies to take coordinated action to ensure communities receive timely information, technical assistance, and resources as needed. The executive order stated our historically low snowpack combined with high spring temperatures have created a potentially dangerous combination that has resulted in low runoff and below average river flows throughout the state. The executive order further urges New Mexico counties, municipalities, and local governments to implement firework bans and water conservation measures. New Mexico has launched a new drought information portal at drought.nm.gov to help New Mexicans better understand and respond to evolving drought conditions across the state. Francina Walker, News Radio KKOB.
28: Well, the drought is also going to increase bear activity across New Mexico, and the wildlife officials are reminding residents to stay alert. KKOB's Michael Carlisle tells us how to stay safe during the season.
5: The Department of Wildlife says bears are typically afraid of people, but problems can happen when they become used to human food sources like garbage or scraps left at campsites. Officials say this can cause bears to act more aggressively or linger in neighborhoods and recreation areas. With Memorial Day weekend approaching, more people are heading outdoors, and wildlife officials say it's important to take precautions. That includes securing food and trash and keeping campsites clean and staying aware of surroundings while hiking or camping. In neighborhoods, officials say unsecured garbage is one of the most common reasons bears are drawn into communities. They say most bear encounters can be avoided when proper steps are taken to reduce access to food. Michael Carlisle, News Radio, KKOB.
28: More of the Morning Show with Bob Clark and Candy is on the way. 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Traffic is also next. Right now in Taos, it's 41 degrees. Santa Fe, 49. Rio Rancho, 51. And here in Albuquerque, 53 degrees. I'm Sultan Chani Salcedo, 96.3 News Radio, KKOB.
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3: Hi, everybody. 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But first, let's get an update on traffic and weather together every 10 minutes here on News Radio KKOB. Candy Cruz, how's rush hour looking?
4: Well, we just got a new accident reported northbound Juan Tabo. It's about halfway between Candelaria and Comanche. We've got a slight bit of congestion forming there. In Rio Rancho, you've got crash cleanup southbound Unser near Cabazon, where we still have a little bit of a chunky backup. And then north of the city, there's a crash reported on I-25. It's between Sandia Pueblo and Roy Avenue. Looks like that might be blocking off your left lane both north and southbound. I'm Candy Cruz with KKOB Traffic every 10 minutes on the 7s.
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14: Temperatures dropping back a few degrees, but still trending well above average. We're mostly sunny and breezy this afternoon. 83 Albuquerque, 77 Santa Fe. Clear, cool tonight. 53 Albuquerque, 46 Santa Fe. I'm meteorologist Olga Breeze for KOAT 7.
3: Here in Albuquerque right now, we do have a temperature at 59 degrees. It's 57 in Rio Rancho and 56 right now up in Santa Fe.
11: 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Bob Clark.
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3: New party, Bob Clark, along with Dale Cornelius, Candy Cruz, 96.3 News Radio, KKOB. A new minor political party officially recognized here in New Mexico, and it's called the Forward New Mexico Party. And joining us now to talk about that, one of the founders of the party, if you will, Bob Pearls, who actually served in the state legislature back in the 90s out of Corrales. Bob, thank you very much for your time this morning. How are you doing today?
15: I'm doing well, Bob. Great to be on, and thank you for the invitation.
3: Oh, you bet. And Bob, let's just start with this. What are you hoping Forward New Mexico Party offers people who are either currently registered Democrats, Republicans, Independents? Maybe they're registered with the other two official minor parties here in the state, the Libertarian and the Green parties, or people who aren't affiliated with any political party at all?
15: Well, I'd say it's a safe bet that 90% of New Mexicans are pretty upset with politics, pretty tuned out, pretty frustrated. The two parties seem to be mostly just fighting each other and not governing, not making good decisions. Mostly what we want is we want to represent the 80% of New Mexicans who feel like neither the Republican or the Democratic Party really represents them. You know, we've got 27% of all New Mexicans consider themselves independent. 51% of all Americans are now self-identifying as independent. The two legacy parties, the Democrats and the Republicans, have tracked further to the extremes over the last 10 to 20 years. And, you know, this national movement of the Forward Party, and all we're in 40 of the 50 states, is very much focused on listening, turning down the temperature of politics, stop the yelling, stop the screaming, listen and coalition build and problem solve. That's really what the Forward Party is all about.
3: Well, when we get to, or if we can get to the part where we're talking about the listening and the talking, what are a couple of the tent poles, if you will, of the Forward New Mexico Party in terms of your political principles and some of the things that you want people to know that you truly believe in?
15: Sure. Well, first and foremost, we deeply believe in upholding the rule of law and upholding the Constitution. And that sounds maybe to some generic and bland, but we've seen both major parties actually not do that recently. I can cite some examples. But let's move on to the democracy piece. I've spent the last 10 years leading the lead advocacy group that finally passed the open primaries bill in New Mexico that for the first time allows independent voters to vote in the June primary. And the Forward Party is the first national party to say, we've just got to change the way we elect district and finance candidates, because the current system incentivizes candidates and politicians to just pay attention to their hardcore party base who turn out in primaries rather than really listening to everybody. And so through reforms in this state and nationally, like open primaries, like independent redistricting commissions, like term limits, like free and fair ballot access for independent and minor party candidates, limiting dark money so that corporations and unions can't just dump millions of dollars into campaigns and nobody knows who's paying. These reform measures may seem kind of boring and unsexy, but what's happened is it's really created this politics industry in New Mexico and nationally of lobbyists, of consultants, of media that's mostly bifurcated along Republicans and Democratic lines. And so to have a political party really focused on making structural changes in the way we elect district and finance candidates is critical. And we want to support candidates and run candidates who are going to support these critical reform measures. And so I would say those are the three things: upholding the rule of law, supporting the Constitution, and making sure we're electing folks who are going to listen to all voters all the time and put in place laws that really force politicians to listen to all voters in the primaries and the general elections both.
3: Bob Pearls from the Forward New Mexico Party here with us on News Radio KKOB. And, Bob, you already mentioned it, but I do recall you're working very hard over the years to get to where we are now, where registered independents are allowed to vote in the primary. They just have to declare which ballot they want, the Republican or the Democratic ballot. And so congratulations on all that work, because it did finally pay off for you. But I'm wondering, with 26, basically one out of every four voters, registered voters in New Mexico, being a registered independent who can now vote in the primary if they want to, I'm wondering if you feel like there is, if that could limit the appeal for a minor party, especially new one like Forward New Mexico, or do you think maybe that makes an option like the Forward Party of New Mexico even more attractive to those who aren't registered Republicans and Democrats but who want to be part of the process?
15: I think that's a great question, Bob, and we've thought about that. You know, I think any time you enfranchise 370,000 voters in New Mexico to be able to vote in what often is the most influential election, and that is the primary, because we're a Democratic state, 80% of the decisions are made in the Democratic primary, that's always very positive. And so I'm excited that all these independents can vote. It doesn't mean, though, that they can't support Forward Party candidates and support the Forward Party. In fact, the more that we tell independent voters and voters who are checked out and not registered, the more we show them, not tell them, but show them that their vote matters and that they need to engage in politics in at least voting, and we give them more choices and more options, then I think more New Mexicans are going to realize that politics does matter, it does affect their lives, and really the connection is that independent voters need to vote because it forces politicians to listen to a broader cross-section of folks, not just the hardcore Democrats or the hardcore MAGA group. That's also what the Forward Party is trying to do. We are targeting non-competitive races in New Mexico. So we're running candidates and still recruiting for candidates in races where, guess what? The incumbent just gets to walk in, doesn't have to explain their vote. 80% of all political races in New Mexico have no competition, and that's true throughout America.
3: Absolutely. Hey, Bob, hold on real quick, because I do want to talk to you, because I know you're one of those candidates who's hoping to be on the ballot in the race for U.S. Senate, and we'll talk about that with you in just a moment, but I do have to get a quick check of traffic and weather together every 10 minutes. Here's Candy Cruz with an update on Rush Hour.
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4: Well, we got a crash northbound on Wantabo. It's about halfway between Candelaria and Comanche. Just some extra congestion there. Then in Rio Rancho, you got crash cleanup southbound Unser near Cabazon. Still seeing some southbound backups. And then north of the city, there's an accident on I-25 about halfway between Sandia Pueblo and Roy Avenue. Looks like now that's mostly in the median between the north and the southbound traffic. I'm Candy Cruz with KKOB Traffic every 10 minutes on the 7s.
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14: Temperatures dropping back a few degrees, but still trending well above average. We're mostly sunny and breezy this afternoon. 83 Albuquerque, 77 Santa Fe. Clear, cool tonight, winds variable and light. 53 Albuquerque, 46 Santa Fe. On Friday, we finish the work week sunny and warm. 84 Albuquerque, 79 Santa Fe. I'm meteorologist Olga Breeze for KOAT 7.
3: Here in Albuquerque right now, we do have a temperature this morning of 60 degrees. It's 58 in Rio Rancho and 57 in Santa Fe. Bob Clark with you. We continue now with Bob Pearls with the Forward New Mexico Party, which was just formally recognized earlier this week by Secretary of State Maggie Toulouse Oliver. And Bob, I know as we mentioned, you have some candidates all set to run for the election coming up in November. You're continuing to recruit even more, but you're one of those candidates. You're going to try to get on the ballot as the Forward New Mexico Party candidate for U.S. Senate to take on incumbent Ben Ray Lujan. What do you need to do in a very short amount of time to secure a spot on the ballot?
15: Yeah, thanks for asking. Really, my run for U.S. Senate is just as much about having a platform to talk about the Forward Party and why we need more competition and more choices in New Mexico, as much as it is to take on an incumbent who many of us feel has been ineffective. So what we need is we need at least 7,200 signatures. They can be electronic or they can be hard copy, signing with your pen and pencil. We have an organizing team that's going to start working this weekend, but we only have until June 23rd. The statewide races for minor parties, we have to turn in 3 to 4 times the number of signatures as major parties. And even though the major parties like to fight each other, they also collude and make it very difficult for minor party and independent candidates to get on the ballot. So we're hopeful we can do that. We've got some donors who are helping underwrite some of the efforts. We also have a really, really good statewide state auditor candidate. Michael V. Hill is a CPA. If elected, he would be the first CPA and financial expert to serve as state auditor in 25 years, which is kind of crazy when you consider that that's what the state auditor does, try to root out waste, fraud, and abuse, but also do fiscal audits, risk audits. And Michael's well known. He's a CPA from Albuquerque, was superintendent of APS, and also ran the charter school support group for a number of years. We're also running a good candidate, Karen Henriksen, in House District 43 in Los Alamos, running against Representative Christine Chandler, who voted against the open primaries bill, who's voted against or stands against independent redistricting commissions. So, you know, we're trying to target state reps who have no competition and who vote against these democracy reform measures that would make government more responsive.
3: And Bob, a couple of more things real quickly here. So when it comes to signing a petition for you or for Michael V. Hill, statewide candidates, can anyone who's a registered voter, regardless of what party they're registered with, can they sign your petition to get you on the ballot?
15: Yes.
3: Good. Okay.
15: Anybody can sign.
3: Very good. And then the other question I had real quickly for you, running statewide candidates, you can go from a minor party to a major party very quickly. What is the threshold? If you can just secure, like if you, for example, secured at least 5% of the vote in November, you would become a major party?
15: Well, the statutes are a little tricky.
3: Okay, gotcha.
15: The governor's race and the president's race qualifies for that 5%.
3: Okay, gotcha.
15: A certain number of New Mexico voters registered with the Forward Party.
3: Gotcha, very good. All right, Bob, tell everybody about the website where they can get more information on the Forward Party of New Mexico and, of course, get links to sign petitions for you as well.
15: Yeah, thank you. It's New Mexico Forward. It's nmforwardparty.org, nmforwardparty.org. We've got our platform. We've got our candidates. Pretty soon we'll have links up there so you can sign our petitions.
3: Very good. Hey, Bob, I appreciate your time this morning, and we'll stay in touch with you.
15: All right. Thank you. Take care.
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0: We're going to be joined over the phone by Dan Lewis, city councilor for District 5. That budget battle playing out down in City Hall that was settled, I guess at least for now, with the city council vote 7-2 to approve an amended budget at about $1.5 billion. There were two city councilors that voted against it, Brooke Besson and Dan Lewis. So we'll talk to Dan Lewis about why he was a no vote on this budget, which the mayor's already warning everyone. It's like, I don't know if it's balanced, and we might have to start making cuts by September. So we'll see. We'll talk about that with Councillor Lewis coming up at 9 o'clock. Right now it's 8:27. Traffic and weather together every 10 minutes here on News Radio KKOB. Candy Cruz.
1: We got a crash on northbound Wantabo. It's about halfway between Candelaria and Comanche, where we now see a slight backup. And then north of the city, you've got an accident on I-25 between Sandia Pueblo and Roy Avenue. That's now mostly in the median between the north and the southbound traffic. I'm Candy Cruz with KKOB Traffic, every 10 minutes on the 7s.
2: 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I'm Grace Toledo from the 96.3 News Radio KKOB Traffic Center.
3: Temperatures dropping back a few degrees, but still trending well above average. We're mostly sunny and breezy this afternoon. 83 Albuquerque, 77 Santa Fe. Clear, cool tonight, winds variable and light. 53 Albuquerque, 46 Santa Fe. On Friday, we finish the work week sunny and warm. 84 Albuquerque, 79 Santa Fe. I'm meteorologist Olga Breeze for KOAT7.
0: Right now, with mostly sunny skies here in Albuquerque, we have a temperature of 61 degrees. It's 59 in Rio Rancho and 57 in Santa Fe. 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
5: 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From your New Mexico Honda Dealers News Desk, I'm Sultan Chani Salcedo, 96.3 News Radio, KKOB. Right now in Albuquerque, it's 53 degrees at the airport and here in downtown, the high 83 in Albuquerque. Santa Fe, it's 49 and the high expected is 74. New this morning, Albuquerque police have arrested a man in connection with the shooting death of his girlfriend in downtown on Tuesday night. 46-year-old Michael Follett Jr. was arrested in the shooting death of his girlfriend, 38-year-old Sky Johnson. The shooting happened just after 11 o'clock Tuesday night near the intersection of 8th Street and Central Avenue Southwest. Witnesses say they heard an argument coming from a truck, followed by several gunshots just south of the roundabout at 8th Street and Central. One witness said that they saw a body later identified as Johnson fall out of the driver's seat onto the road. Follett is charged with an open count of murder, tampering with evidence, shooting at from or a motor vehicle, and aggravated assault with a deadly weapon. Also new this morning, information in regards to that hazmat situation in Mountain Air continues to provide more questions than answers. A total of 18 first responders had to be sent to the hospital after three people died in connection with the situation. So far, authorities have ruled out carbon monoxide and natural gas poisoning. A fourth person was taken to the hospital and remains in serious condition. Once on the scene, EMTs and firefighters began experiencing symptoms, including headaches, nausea, and vomiting. Now, the Mountain Air mayor, Peter Nieto, told our news partners KOAT that the deceased workers, some of them working in town, were discovered after failing to show up to work, and co-workers were the ones that found them inside that home. Two investigators remain in serious condition also, according to state police. UNM Hospital reported decontaminating 23 patients in total and that were exposed to the unknown substance, including the fourth occupant inside that home. Emergency coverage continues in Mountain Air with

0: continued serving others with helping to launch the New Mexico chapter of Folds of Honor, providing scholarships to the families of fallen or injured military members and first responders. Through his leadership, volunteerism, and lifelong commitment to service above self, Colonel Quick has left a lasting impact on both the nation and the people of New Mexico. And I can certainly tell you, having met Colonel Quick and talked with him on the show many times over the years about Folds of Honor, he is a very worthy recipient of one of our 250 flags. And again, if you would like to nominate someone for our 250 flags this summer, just go to our website and you can do that at newsradiokkob.com. One other thing I do want to let you know about Colonel Quick and the Folds of Honor. There's going to be a historic motorcycle ride later this month. Not this weekend, not Memorial Day weekend, but next weekend on May 30th that will be traveling through Albuquerque. And this is all to benefit the Folds of Honor. Hundreds of motorcycle riders are going to be driving cross-country to celebrate 100 years of Route 66 and 125 years of Indian motorcycle history, and also to support the Folds of Honor. The Legends Never Die Tour is what it's called, and it's going to travel across Route 66, starting in Chicago, and of course ending at the Santa Monica, California, there at the pier. So the tour will be in Albuquerque on Saturday, May 30th, a week from this Saturday. They're going to leave Tucumcari that morning, so they should arrive around noon here in Albuquerque, and they're going to be at the Indian Motorcycle location here in Albuquerque, off of the Alameda, from noon until 4 that day. So, I mean, if you just want to see some great motorcycles, great motorcycle riders who are traveling across the country on Route 66 and to also benefit the Folds of Honor, certainly be there. And they're also going to be talking about Indian motorcycles history as well. So that's all going to be coming up here in Albuquerque on May 30th. Right now, let's get another update on traffic and weather together here on 96.3 News Radio KKOB. Candy Cruz.
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3: We got a new accident reported. Northbound Coors, just before you get to Paseo, which is a really busy spot. Expect to see a little bit of a backup starting to form there. You've also got a crash on northbound Juan Tabo. It's about halfway between Candelaria and Comanche. That's got a slight backup. And then north of the city, crash cleanup I-25 between Sandia Pueblo and Roy Avenue. That one is mainly going to be in the median between the north and the southbound traffic. I'm Candy Cruz with KKOB Traffic every 10 minutes on the 7s.
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5: Temperatures dropping back a few degrees, but still trending well above average. We're mostly sunny and breezy this afternoon. 83 Albuquerque, 77 Santa Fe. Clear, cool tonight, winds variable and light. 53 Albuquerque, 46 Santa Fe. On Friday, we finish the work week sunny and warm. 84 Albuquerque, 79 Santa Fe. I'm meteorologist Olga Breeze for KOAT7.
0: Here in Albuquerque, we do have mostly sunny skies. The temperature is 60 degrees. It's 59 in Rio Rancho and 58 in Santa Fe. The time this morning is 8:40 here on 96.3 News Radio KKOB.
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0: Andy Cruz, 96.3 News Radio, KKOB. I mean, this, the past few minutes, it's just been 80s overload because, you know, during the commercial break, of course, they, you know, the promo plays for our second annual KKOB Golf Classic coming up next month, June 18th at Paradise Hills Golf Course to benefit the storehouse. And the part of the musical portion of Europe and their big 80s hit Final Countdown's playing, you know. And then Candy and I are in here, like, singing along as much as you can with an instrumental, like
2: we are dancing in tandem. It was adorable. It's a real bonding moment.
0: It really was. And then you come back, of course, and that, you know, the reason he played Corey Hart is because you were saying earlier these sunglasses.
2: Oh,
0: that
2: it turns
0: were left
2: you into
0: here.
2: '80s, Bob.
0: Well, I guess, but you compared to
2: what Max Headroom.
0: Max Headroom, yeah. Cool. And then I was like, is it Max Headroom cool or more Rick Astley? Cool.
2: I'm going to go Max.
0: All right. Well,
2: because of the hair.
0: I'm wondering if the more appropriate comparison is, am I Rick Astley cool in these glasses or am I Corey Hart cool? Mm. Because both were very well known for wearing their sunglasses, so much so Corey would wear his at night.
2: Yes, I've done that.
0: And there was a big song, too. I wear my sunglasses at night. And then the other thing is the impressions, the voice of Corey Hart and Rick Astley, there are some similarities.
2: Right.
0: Especially when you're trying to do the impression of them. There are some differences. I mean, Corey Hart, you know, Rick Astley is British. So you have to have a little bit of an accent there. Never gonna give you up.
2: I did send him a picture of you in sunglasses.
0: Who did?
2: I did.
0: Oh, I didn't see that.
2: Oh, no, I didn't send it to you because...
0: Well, I thought you were... when you took the picture earlier, I thought you were taking it to send it to me so I could see how ridiculous I look in these
2: sunglasses.
0: I didn't
2: want you to know how ridiculous you look, to be quite honest, Bob.
0: But if I'm going to wear, because there are two pair, if I'm going to wear them, they need to be the blue ones and not the green ones?
2: The green ones don't have the same effect. They don't make you look like an 80s superstar. But the blue ones do.
0: Or Sally Jesse. Or Sally Jesse Raphael. Right. Was she 80s or
2: 90s? 80s glasses.
0: I should double check. On one side it says Burnco. The other side it says Gloria Vanderbilt.
2: It's from the Gloria Vanderbilt collection.
0: Thank you, madam.
2: Yeah, the green ones just look like regular, I don't know, Forest Service glasses, maybe.
0: Okay.
2: Because
0: so, like, a cool forest ranger would wear these,
2: or a lame one. Lame guys need glasses.
0: Is there
2: too.
0: Such a thing as a lame forest ranger? I don't think so.
2: Man, that's my dream job. One of them.
0: Yeah.
2: Along with Gold Hunter, Hulk Hogan's wrestling manager.
0: Please tell me there's a reality show called Gold Hunter, because if there's not, we need to get you on one.
2: There are several gold. I know, but it's one reality shows, okay, but not one, specifically called Gold Hunter.
0: Because that sounds like a cool title.
2: There's Bering Sea Gold, and there's Yukon Gold, and there's Gold Rush.
0: Okay.
2: And then like 40 spinoffs with that snot-nosed kid Parker. God. We get it.
0: All right. Because as we've talked about many times, you and Nate both, but you specifically would be perfect for a reality TV show. It's just what kind of theme would there be?
2: Because I fit so many categories, Bob.
0: Yeah, oh yeah.
2: All weird ones.
0: We could fit her into one of those hoarder shows, too.
2: Oh, yeah. I'm there.
0: Yeah. Well,
2: it's classy hoarding. I don't have buckets of, you know,
0: just because
2: old
0: you hoard,
2: foil.
0: Just because you hoard chandeliers doesn't
2: it's
0: mean
2: a
0: it's
2: kind
0: a
2: of
0: classy,
2: hoarding.
0: More... Yeah. It's a more classy kind of hoarding.
2: It's the top tier of hoarder. It's very special.
0: All right, let's get an update on traffic and weather together every 10 minutes here on News Radio KKOB. Candy Cruz.
2: We got that new crash northbound on Coors just before you get to Paseo. That's a busy spot. We do have a little bit of a backup starting to form. You've got a crash on northbound Wantabo. It's about halfway between Candelaria and Comanche. Slight backup there. And then north of the city, crash cleanup on I-25 between Sandia Pueblo and Roy Avenue. That's mostly going to be in the median between the north and the southbound traffic. I'm Candy Cruz with KKOB Traffic every 10 minutes on the 7s.
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4: Temperatures dropping back a few degrees, but still trending well above average. We're mostly sunny and breezy this afternoon. 83 Albuquerque, 77 Santa Fe. Clear, cool tonight, winds variable and light. 53 Albuquerque, 46 Santa Fe. On Friday, we finish the work week sunny and warm. 84 Albuquerque, 79 Santa Fe. I'm meteorologist Olga Breeze for KOAT7.
0: Now, with mostly sunny skies, we do have a temperature this morning of 61 degrees. It's 60 in Rio Rancho and 58 up in Santa Fe. All right, a couple of text messages here. One of them says, hey, if I'm the seventh caller, can I have those green sunglasses? The answer is no, because you'd be surprised all of the...
2: legalese.
0: Yeah, we have to go through all of the anything we give away on the air, we have to go through our promotions office right first.
2: Plus, I really want those green ones because I think people who know me would find it very hilarious of me wearing anything that says HR.
0: Here's the deal. I have a remote tomorrow right after the show, 11 to 1 at Window World of Albuquerque's brand new showroom, which they're opening tomorrow. And it's right there, located basically in the Alameda at Jefferson. You can't miss it.
2: Yeah.
0: Maybe I'll bring these sunglasses with me to the remote tomorrow, and these can be one of the little giveaways that we have.
2: There you go.
0: Although they are out of their plastic, their sealed plastic wraps.
2: Containment.
0: Yeah, because, you know, to put them on, I had to open them. Right. So Candy and I have been, I mean, I'm sure they're fine. Guess we could, maybe you can wipe them down with a Clorox wipe or something.
2: Could.
0: Something along those lines. But maybe I'll bring them tomorrow.
2: They're very cool. Yeah. I mean, I just sent you the picture of yourself.
0: While I'm at Window World tomorrow, I've been told they want to shoot some video to include in some commercials as well. So maybe I'll see if they let me wear the blue sunglasses during the taping of those commercials.
2: Heck yeah.
0: We'll see.
2: Sell so many windows.
0: And then when I give them away, they'll be even more valuable.
2: As featured.
0: Yes, in exactly.
2: The world commercial.
0: You can run home and say, look what I got. I got blue sunglasses that Bob was wearing. They're going to be featured in the Window World commercials coming up. And then someone else texts in and says, thanks, I've got that song stuck in my head the rest of the day. I'm like, my response is, which one? I mean, my God. We're doing the final countdown. We got Sunglasses at Night. We got Never Give You Up by Rick Astley. There's probably another song in there that we mentioned, too. It's just been sort of some sort of like odd 80s fest here. And it all started with, I think, cherry bombs being blown up in toilets. It's amazing sometimes how the show could sort of derail and just end up in various locations.
2: My favorite thing.
0: Isn't it, though? 8:53 here on 96.3 News Radio KKOB.
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0: Hey there, Darren Wade. 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
2: 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I love this song.

0: All right, we got a text message from a listener urging Candy to post a picture of me in these blue sunglasses on her Facebook page. The only thing I guess I can say now is done. Under no circumstances would I have ever thought that I would agree to something like that.
1: Well,
0: but
1: I did have another picture that you did.
0: Yeah,
1: didn't
0: no. Yeah, the
1: post,
0: first picture you took that sent to DC, I wasn't aware that you were taking a picture.
1: Yeah.
0: So if we're going to put something on your Facebook page, I posed with my glasses and took the headphones off. So
1: it looks awesome.
0: Yes.
1: I showed you the max headroom, too, and I feel like you're in agreement with me now that it's more max headroom.
0: Absolutely. But the thing about the blue sunglasses is I just happen to be wearing my blue, dark blue, because these are light blue.
1: Yeah.
0: I'm wearing my dark blue Hawaiian-style Penn State polo shirt today.
1: Which really makes it pop.
0: It really does make it pop.
1: It's a beach bob.
0: Yes. Exactly. It's like when we had our black Mustang and we had the turquoise New Mexico license plate.
1: Ooh.
0: Man, that popped. All right. All right, coming up next, we're going to talk to City Councilor Dan Lewis about the budget. He was one of two no votes earlier this week on Monday night for the budget that was approved on a 7-2 vote, now goes to the mayor for his signature. But leading up to that, it was quite the budget battle between council and the mayor. So Dan Lewis will join us after the news next. But first, let's get a final check of traffic at 8:57 with Candy Cruz.
1: Hey, kids, we got a crash on northbound Coors approaching Paseo, busy spot. You got a slight backup there. You've also got a crash on northbound Wantabo. It's about halfway between Candelaria and Comanche. Again, slight backup. And then north of the city, there's an accident on I-25 between Sandia Pueblo and Roy Avenue. That one's mostly going to be in the median between the north and the southbound traffic. I'm Candy Cruz with KKOB Traffic every 10 minutes on the 7s.
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3: Temperatures dropping back a few degrees, but still trending well above average. We're mostly sunny and breezy this afternoon. 83 Albuquerque, 77 Santa Fe. Clear, cool tonight. 53 Albuquerque, 46 Santa Fe. I'm meteorologist Olga Breeze for KOAT7.
0: Here in Albuquerque right now with mostly sunny skies. We do have a temperature right now of 62 degrees. It's also 62 in Rio Rancho and 59 in Santa Fe. 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
7: From ABC News, I'm Sherry Preston. Three vessels have been allowed through the Strait of Hormuz despite the U.S. blockade. They were said to be carrying oil from Kuwait and Iraq, not Iran, but the move raises questions about whether the hundreds of ships still trapped there will be allowed to pass. ABC's Tom Sufi Burridge is at the foreign desk.
8: Iran has the ability to threaten ships, and that is why there are hundreds of ships stuck in the Persian Gulf to the west of there and can't get out. The U.S. military blockade is a significant distance to the east, beyond the Gulf of Oman, basically where that goes into the Arabian Sea. That is where the U.S. military has multiple ships stationed and is not letting any ships which are going to or from Iranian ports or having Iranian-linked goods on them to transit through those those waters. So it's a U.S. blockade on the Iranian blockade.
7: On Capitol Hill today, Acting Attorney General Todd Blanche is expected to brief GOP senators on the so-called anti-weaponization fund. Many moderate Republicans have spoken out about it. The two police officers who defended the Capitol on January 6th have also filed a lawsuit against it. Democrats gearing up for battle over the proposed national budget that would include billions more for border protection. Minority Leader Chuck Schumer:
9: it will give $72 billion to ICE and Border Patrol without any guardrails. The same agency is already sitting on $100 billion and sending masked agents to sow chaos in the streets of our cities.
7: Senate Republicans say the money is needed for immigration control. Walmart delivering another strong quarter of impressive sales. However, like other major retailers posting financial results this week, the company says it's cautious about the rest of the year given current economic uncertainty. Despite gas prices that are 40% higher than last year, 39 million Americans are expected to be on the roads this Memorial Day weekend. This is ABC News.
10: 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For 12 years as mayor of Rio Rancho, I didn't make excuses. I delivered safer streets, real job growth, and a strong financial foundation. While others let crime rise and costs spiral, I proved leadership that works. Now, I'm running for governor to take that same results-driven approach statewide to crack down on crime, grow our economy, and put New Mexico families first. No more excuses. It's time for results. I'm Greg Hull, and I approve this message. Paid for by Greg Hull for New Mexico.
11: Good morning, New Mexico. Here's the latest news from 96.3 News Radio KKOB from your New Mexico Honda Dealers News Desk. I'm Sultan Chani Salcedo. Right now in Albuquerque, 57 degrees at the Sunport, 58 here in downtown, and the high today, 83. In Santa Fe, it's 55, and the high up there, 74. New information this morning on that hazmat situation going on in Mountain Air, which resulted in 3 people dead and 18 first responders sent to the hospital. More questions than answers so far this morning. Authorities have ruled out carbon monoxide and natural gas poisoning. 3 fatalities were found inside the home, and a 4th occupant was unresponsive, taken to the hospital, where that person still remains in the hospital in very serious condition. Mountain Air Mayor Peter Nieto told our news partners KOAT some of the deceased workers were working in town, and they didn't show up to work. So co-workers were the ones that found them inside that home. 2 investigators remain in serious condition, according to state police. UNM Hospital reported decontaminating 23 patients exposed to the unknown substance, including the 4th occupant from that home. One person has died in a house fire Wednesday morning in Pojuaque, according to Santa Fe County fire officials. The fire department was dispatched to a home around 8 o'clock in the morning on County Road 84 and found the residence completely engulfed and smoke and flames showing. Fire crews entered the home and found one person inside who later died. Investigators from the state fire marshal's office are still trying to determine the cause of the fire there in Pojuaque. 3 of the 5 suspects charged in the murder of a 23-year-old man behind the Frontier restaurant appeared in court. Here's more from Natasha Leva.
12: Police say Eden Rock was attacked and shot on May 13th after being lured to the area. Investigators say surveillance video shows a group ambushing Rock after getting out of a vehicle and hiding near a dumpster. A judge ordered 3 of the suspects, Tendar Weekly, Evan Rogers, and Jalen Hopewell, to remain in custody until the trial. 2 others also face charges, including a woman arrested in Texas. The case remains under investigation. Natasha Leva, News Radio, KKOB.
11: Well, starting in July, the former Cesar Chavez Elementary in Las Cruces will have a new name. The Las Cruces Public School Board of Education announced the new name as Desert Bloom Elementary. The school's community considered other names like Desert Sky, Desert Sage, Oregon Mountain, and Mountain View Elementary. LCPS says that the students, parents, and staff favored Desert Bloom. Starting next week, the district says it will rebrand the school and update signs. The school will officially adopt the new name on July the 1st. The board voted to remove Cesar Chavez's name from the campus April 21st after sexual abuse allegations against the labor rights leader came out in March. The board also had reported earlier that the cost for the changes would be around $10,000. And now here's time for sports with Jeff Sembietta from the Sports Animal.
13: It's your Sports Animal Short brought to you by Sandia Resort and Casino. The Oklahoma City Thunder, the defending champions in the NBA, bounced back from their Game 1 loss in the Western Conference Final last night. Beat San Antonio 122-113. The MVP, Shai Gilgeous-Alexander, led the way with 30 points for the winners. Victor Wembanyama had 21 points and 17 rebounds in the loss for San Antonio. Game 3 will be in Texas on Friday. NHL Stanley Cup Western Conference Finals, the Vegas Golden Knights jumped out to a 3-0 lead up in Denver and then beat the Avalanche 4-2. That's game one of the Western Conference Finals, so Vegas is up 1-0. The Lobo men's basketball team has signed a 23-year-old professional player from Europe. You've heard this before, maybe. Federico Grani, 6'9", 23 years old, played professionally in the Italian Serie B league, averaging almost 8 points and 6 rebounds a game. That brings the roster now to 12 players. Last night, locally, out of the ball pitch, New Mexico United lost to Tampa Bay 1-0. Tampa Bay is undefeated on the season. It was a fifth-minute goal by Luis Perez for the winners. United are now 3 wins, 4 losses, and a draw in 10th place. And the Isotopes got 6 runs in the 9th inning to snap their 5-game losing streak. They win in Las Vegas 6-5. Same two teams tonight over on the Sports Animal. Want more? We're talking sports on 95.9 FM and AM 610, the Sports Animal.
11: All right, thanks a lot. 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The morning show with Bob and Candy continues right now up in Los Alamos. It's 54 degrees, 52 in Las Vegas, 60 in Belen, 55 in Santa Fe, and 58 in downtown Albuquerque. I'm Sultan Chani Salcedo, 96.3 News Radio, KKOB.
3: Temperatures dropping back a few degrees, but still trending well above average. We're mostly sunny and breezy this afternoon. 83 Albuquerque, 77 Santa Fe. Clear, cool tonight, winds variable and light. 53 Albuquerque, 46 Santa Fe. On Friday, we finish the work week sunny and warm. 84 Albuquerque, 79 Santa Fe. I'm meteorologist Olga Breeze for KOAT7.
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0: Budget battle, Bob Clark, along with Dale Cornelius, Candy Cruz, 96.3. News Radio KKOB, a very public at times budget battle between the city council and Albuquerque Mayor Tim Keller playing out in recent weeks. And it came to a close earlier this week on Monday night at the city council as councilors passed an amended budget to the tune of about $1.5 billion. And it was passed on a 7-2 vote. The two councilors who voted no, Brooke Besson, and then also City Councilor Dan Lewis from District 5. And he joins us right now here on 96.3 News Radio KKOB. Councilor, thank you very much for your time this morning. How are you doing today?
20: I'm good, thanks. Good morning.
0: Hey, I know year to year, there are always some differences between the mayor's proposed budget and the city council. And you've been down this road many, many times, Dan Lewis, as a longtime member of the city council. So this wasn't your first rodeo when it comes to a budget battle. Did this one play out a little bit more publicly than maybe some of the other disagreements in the past? How would you kind of describe the budget process this year compared to some previous years that you've been involved with?
20: I don't think it's too different than some others. We, there were plenty of mistakes in this budget proposal that came from the mayor, and one of them was a pretty good amount of recurring revenue that the administration just missed, and so our staff saw it, and we check everything with the state Department of Finance, and they happen to be on our side of it. So, but we're coming at multiple years of an administration that has spent every dollar. They've raised fees, raised taxes. The rate of growth of our city budget over the last 8 years or so has just been unbelievable. I mean, I think if we grew at the same rate that we did the previous 8 years. Over the last 8 years, we'd have about $8 billion in surplus right now. And so much of what we're dealing with is an administration that, again, has raised fees, raised taxes, spent every dollar of it, grown the size of City Hall to just massive, and now dealing with some hard decisions that have to be made, and some programs and pet projects by this mayor that just have shown no outcomes and no results, especially when it comes to the area of crime and homelessness and our economy.
0: Dan, before we continue, let me just get your response to this. Ultimately, when it all came right down to it, after this budget process played out and it came down to a final vote on Monday night after some amendments were attached to the budget, why did you ultimately decide to vote no?
20: Well, I always vote no.
0: I guess you do.
20: I drive some amendments, things that I think that are good for the city, but and there were some good things in there. I think when you find another $11 million that the mayor missed of recurring dollars, and they thought they had it and still spent every penny of it, and the council had made some decisions to shore up some of our worker pay that needed to happen, and restore some money to animal welfare and some other areas that needed it. But look, the mayor's budget proposal just reflected his priorities, which are, again, projects and hundreds of millions of dollars that go to Gateway and other programs that just haven't shown any outcomes at all. And so, I support, some of those, and I drive some of those amendments that, that reshape some of the priorities. But, ultimately this is, a budget that, it reflects the amount of growth that is just unprecedented, that's proposed by this mayor. And you got an ultimate budget that we're showing budget deficits in future years, and it's just not a good way to really handle the people's money.
0: So your no vote every year is just basically on the premise that, there's a lot of give and take during the budget process, and you deal with all of that, and you've got votes on some amendments and things like that. But when it just comes right down to it, you think we're just spending too much money?
20: Well, at some point you have to show results, and again, you
0: got to.
20: Money reflects priorities, and these are the priorities of a strong mayor, government who runs this city. At some point you have to have these dollars reflect real outcomes and results and changes that make the city better.
0: City Councilor Dan Lewis with us here on 96.3 News Radio KKOB. Some of the things that just sort of, because again, we're talking about in the general neighborhood of a $1.5 billion budget. What was do you remember right off the top of your head what the total amount of the city budget was 8 years ago when he started his first term?
20: I think it was just under total budget about $800 million. The growth rate of at City Hall is just unbelievable.
0: Yeah, and it's important to provide our listeners some of the context here about how quickly this budget has grown. But again, some of the things that just sort of stood out to me, the mayor was complaining about $5 million taken from the so-called Vision Zero program to help improve pedestrian and traffic safety. And my thought is, in $1.5 billion budget, $5 million was a point of contention for him. And I guess my thought was, why isn't that money already in the Municipal Development Department's budget to already be dealing with that? Why does it have to be a separate program for work that can be done through the Municipal Development Program or Department?
20: No, that's true. And there's dollars that are spent in different departments that just don't make sense. Some of the largest departments, and of course this mayor has developed, has created new departments, a new, DEI department that spends millions. You got our HHH, the housing, unbelievable about how much money into vouchers and, that goes to homeless programs. Again, we spend about over $30,000 per homeless individual in this city. Enough to buy him a really nice, beautiful apartment, downtown if we wanted to. And if the goal is housing first, we can solve that. But you have money being spent, taxpayer dollars being spent on massive programs, including the Gateway and others. And yet, there's missing pieces, missing piece there is enforcement and programs that show results.
0: And Councilor Lewis, let me follow up with another question regarding Gateway, because we're at the point, and maybe we've been there for a while, or maybe the nickname should be the money pit, because do we even really have a full accounting of how much money has been spent on the Gateway Center when you include city, not just city funds, but also state and federal money?
20: Yeah, there is a massive amount of money that comes from the state, federal money, but it's all propped up with a city budget that guarantees future reoccurring dollars that are going to go to continue those programs and Gateway and continue to prop it up. And like I said, the future years are showing that we don't have the money. We're not going to have the money to do that. This mayor right now, I was reading in the paper this morning and some of his quotes, he said that he's the conservative here. He's the conservative perspective on this budget. You can't say that when you've spent every dollar and you've increased revenues by so much and then somehow at this point say, I got a conservative perspective on this budget. I mean, this budget this year, despite, the mayor saying he made some cuts, he mainly just cut some of his priorities and put that money into other priorities. But he had some savings that they ran out of, when you run out of savings, you can't spend it anymore. And now you got some programs that are propped up by it and you got to make some tough decisions. So rather than making those tough decisions, he said, well, we're out of these savings and we're going to take the reoccurring dollars that is more than last year. And by the way, we have more revenue this year than last year. He just spent that. And so this is not a conservative, fiscally conservative budget by far, especially when you got a mayor that spent every dollar, and increased it by, massive amounts over the last 8 years.
0: Well, and I guess there are some estimates in terms of Gateway funding. Total funding is it surpasses $200 million. But again, I don't even know if we know for sure because the administration's never really laid it out penny for penny. But anyway, one of the reasons I wanted to bring it up, because you talked about an enormous amount of spending without seeing any sort of results or accountability. And then I saw in the news recently that at the Gateway Center now, Mayor Keller wants to open a safe outdoor space right there in that same general area where they're going to put some tents outside in a parking lot. And he followed it up by saying, and we're going to need more money from the city council to do that. How is that possible that they need even more money for a safe outdoor space? We're talking about tents.
20: Yeah. No, Gateway started as, and it went before the voters on some capital dollars to pay for Loveless Hospital there. And that's so now what's happened is that everything is called the Gateway system. So the mayor's talking about a safe outdoor space by the West Side Shelter, which he's now calling a part of the Gateway system.
0: Gotcha.
20: Again, this is a when you. You want to call everything Gateway and develop that program. And so you just call everything that we're doing, Gateway, the Gateway system and everything just about after a while, just about everything, the budget props that up.
0: All right. Councilor, I really appreciate your time on this. Before we let you go, though, and I know this is a process that's just getting started, but I want to get your initial reaction to the proposal coming from Councilors Baca, Feeblecorn, Rogers, and Tejas. That would take the city's minimum wage, which right now is slightly below the state's $12 minimum wage, which is what we're paying now in Albuquerque. That's the state's minimum wage of $12 prevails because the city's is like at $11.95. But they want to, in one fell swoop, on January 1st, add $3 to the minimum wage. Your thoughts on not just raising the minimum wage, but doing it by that much all at once?
20: Well, you just got to take a look at our economy, our economic growth right now. We have negative growth in the city of Albuquerque. People are leaving the city. Jobs and companies, employers are leaving the city. These types of increases, especially large increases to the minimum wage, are proven to drive away job investment in cities. And so this is insanity. And the mayor's been pushing this, the mayor and his staff over the last few months, and pushing it on councilors. And, I mention him a lot. I pick on him. It might seem like I'm picking on him, but, in the city of Albuquerque, this is a strong mayor government. He's the executive. He runs everything from APD to Gateway to Parks and Rec, and they work for him, and it's not like Rio Rancho where you have a weak mayor. I mean, that mayor in Rio Rancho is a city councilor, and they got a city manager. It's hard to compare it to Rio Rancho. I mean, because this is a mayor that runs this city. And these are the kind of proposals that they continue to push, even though they just don't bring jobs and investment, to the city. They ultimately don't, create a better quality of life in the city.
0: Very good. Dan Lewis, I appreciate your time this morning. We'll stay in touch with you.
20: Thank you.
0: It's 9:22 here on 96.3 News Radio, KKOB.
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0: All right, 927, Bob Clark along with Dale Cornelius, Candy Cruz, 96.3 News Radio KKOB. Thanks again to Dan Lewis for joining us here. I've forgotten that's his like standard vote every year on the budget. No, because I asked him, I said, so why'd you vote no on this specific budget? Because I vote no every year. I was like, oh, that's right. I forgot about that.
8: He's the Ron Swanson.
0: He thinks we're spending. No, I mean, he votes yes on some of the amendments and other changes throughout the budget process. He's not a no every single step of the way, but that's just sort of become his calling card on the final budget.
8: I find it enchanting.
0: Yes, but he did mention, Candy Cruz, that the final budget did restore the mayor's cuts from animal welfare.
8: Yeah.
0: So.
8: Thank you.
0: All right. Very good. You don't hear Candy Cruz cheering on budget increases very often, but.
8: If ever.
9: No, you don't.
8: Yes. This is my one. Everybody gets one.
0: Yeah. Absolutely. We're sitting here doing a show, and you're just sitting there rifling through your bag.
8: I'm helping out. Oh, this is part of the show.
0: Ow. These walkie talkies can wait. Oh, there it goes.
8: Oh,
0: they can wait. No problem. Whatsoever.
8: My hard work.
0: So, and I also wanted to follow up a little bit more on the story regarding the proposal from Councilors Baca, Feeblecorn, Rogers, and Tejas to increase Albuquerque's city locally mandated minimum wage to $15 an hour. And again, just to clarify, right now it's at $11.85, but the state's minimum wage is $12 an hour. So that supersedes Albuquerque's minimum wage. Now, Albuquerque can raise the minimum wage above $12 an hour, and then that would be the new minimum wage. So basically what they would be doing is taking the current minimum wage that legally has to be paid in Albuquerque from $12 an hour to $15 an hour.
8: Yes.
0: And as Dan Lewis said, the mayor's on board with this idea, and you've got four city councilors who are proposing it, so there's four votes. They just need one more. To get it passed. So it looks like, again, it'll come down to Clarissa Pena
8: being the
0: swing vote. And she is the one Democrat on city council who maybe not 100% of the time, but is certainly closer to being more business friendly than the others.
8: Reasonable.
0: Because the $3 an hour all at once in 7.5 months.
8: That seems ridiculous.
0: Yeah. It would be devastating economically to a lot of our small businesses who are currently paying minimum wage for some of the positions that they have. So maybe their plan at some point to try to get another yes vote would be to phase it in. But still, $3 an hour increase My hunch is they want to do it all at once because they keep talking about higher costs for people who work minimum wage jobs. But this, again, you're talking about impacting small businesses here in the Albuquerque area. A minimum wage increase all at once that quickly in just 7.5 months would result in fewer jobs, not more. It would result in less hiring, not more hiring. And guess what? All of the cost that everyone is, the increased cost that everyone's dealing with right now, especially gas, that's impacting the people who actually own the small businesses too.
8: Hacks us all.
0: So you can't be pro-worker and be anti-business. Those don't go together as much as you think. I'm being pro-worker. So you go anti-business because it's the businesses that provide the jobs where people can become workers.
8: You can't be a worker without a business.
0: Yes. No, you can't. All right, we'll take a break for the news. Next, you're on 96.3 News Radio, KKOB.
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9: 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I'm Sultan Chani Salcedo. Right now in Albuquerque, 62 degrees at the airport, 65 downtown, and a high expected of 83. Santa Fe, 60 right now, and a high of 74 degrees for this Thursday. A woman's body found in the Cibola Forest under a bridge in Placitas in 2023 has now been identified. The investigation on how she died continues. Here's more from KKOB's Francina Walker.
11: The victim was once known as Sandoval Star, Victoria de la Rosa, a Mexican national whose last known address was at the Casa Bonita Apartments on Carlisle Boulevard. She lived in New Mexico from 2019 until her death in 2023. De la Rosa was married with two children. The Sandoval County Sheriff's Office is partnering with the FBI and the Mexican consulate in the investigation. Anyone with information on the case is asked to call the Sandoval County Sheriff's Office tip line at 505-867-7350 or the FBI. Francina Walker, News Radio, KKOB.
9: Albuquerque Police is launching a new training initiative focused on de-escalation for local businesses. KKOB's Michael Carlisle tells us all about it.
12: The program will include a series of learning sessions led by APD's Crisis Intervention Team. Officials say the sessions are designed to help employees handle challenging situations, including tense customer interactions and behavioral health incidents. The first session will focus on businesses in downtown and Nob Hill, with additional classes planned across the city. APD says the effort aims to provide practical tools to improve workplace safety. Michael Carlisle, News Radio KKOB.
9: The National Trust for Historic Preservation revealed its annual list Wednesday, and the Chaco cultural landscape, including Chaco Canyon, is now considered one of the country's 11 most endangered historic places, noting that changes to the federal land policy could make the land vulnerable to oil and gas development. The trust will now send a one-time grant of $25,000 to help protect the historic places on that list. The Trump administration is considering revoking protections to Chaco that were finalized in 2023, known as the Public Land Order 7923. The order placed a 20-year pause on any new oil and gas leasing on federal lands within a 10-mile buffer zone surrounding Chaco Cultural National Historic Park. Joey Sanchez, chairman of the All Pueblo Council of Governors, said that the public land order is under threat because the Bureau of Land Management initiated the process to revoke it. More than 336,000 acres would be open for oil and gas leasing if the protection is reversed. Pueblo leaders hope the designation draws more national and global attention and inspires more people to get involved in advocating for the UNESCO heritage site. Now, unlike the Pueblos, the Navajo Nation pushed to allow more oil and gas development, saying it would bring economic benefits to the Navajo Nation. And now it's time for sports with Jeff Sambieta from the Sports Animal.
5: It's your Sports Animal Short brought to you by Sandia Resort and Casino. The Oklahoma City Thunder, the defending champions in the NBA, bounced back from their Game 1 loss in the Western Conference Final last night. Beat San Antonio 122-113. The MVP, Shai Gilgeous-Alexander, led the way with 30 points for the winners. Victor Wembanyama had 21 points and 17 rebounds in the loss for San Antonio. Game 3 will be in Texas.

0: It was a fifth-minute goal by Luis Perez for the winners. United are now 3 wins, 4 losses, and a draw in 10th place. And the Isotopes got 6 runs in the 9th inning to snap their 5-game losing streak. They win in Las Vegas 6-5. Same two teams tonight over on the Sports Animal. Want more? We're talking sports on 95.9 FM and AM 610, the Sports Animal.
1: All right, thanks a lot. The Take a Ride on Us program will provide safe transportation alternatives for residents in Bernalillo and Sandoval and Santa Fe counties throughout Memorial Day weekend, which actually in some cases begins later this afternoon, as a lot of people will be taking Friday off. From 10 a.m. tomorrow through 2 a.m. on Tuesday, residents of these counties can use the Uber app and enter the code NMMD26 under vouchers to receive a credit of up to $10 off 2 trips. A total of 2,500 discounted rides will be available on a first-come, first-served basis. Since its launch, the service has provided more than 83,000 safe rides across the Albuquerque metro area. Well, stand by for another news update in about 30 minutes with Natasha Leyva. 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Right now in Belen and Los Lunas at 65, Rio Rancho coming in at 62, Socorro 67, and at 62 here in Albuquerque, Santa Fe 60. And now more weather from our friends at KOAT, Action 7 News.
2: Temperatures dropping back a few degrees, but still trending well above average. We're mostly sunny and breezy this afternoon. 83 Albuquerque, 77 Santa Fe. Clear, cool tonight, winds variable and light. 53 Albuquerque, 46 Santa Fe. On Friday, we finish the work week sunny and warm. 84 Albuquerque, 79 Santa Fe. I'm meteorologist Olga Breeze for KOAT7.
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4: 9:39, Bob Clark along with
5: D.C.
4: Candy Cruz. We're going back to our 80s songs earlier this morning that get stuck in your head. And our conversation about sunglasses. This guy goes, oh, now the song stuck in my head is Cheap Sunglasses by ZZ Top. I think that applies to these.
6: Yeah.
4: I mean, they're good-looking sunglasses overall, I guess, but they aren't, you know, they aren't the kind of...
6: You wouldn't want to get in a fistfight with them.
4: Yeah. I don't spend a lot of money on sunglasses. I used to just buy them at the car wash, actually, when I was waiting for my car.
6: There you go.
4: To go through. Well, but you really can't do that anymore because there are very few full-service...
6: Car washes
4: where you actually get out of your car and walk into a lobby area and pay, and then they have all kinds of knickknacks and snacks available for you. It's like, oh, here's a nice $9 pair of sunglasses, but they were pretty good.
6: Yeah.
4: So now I just get them off Amazon whenever I get a gift card from somebody.
6: Yeah, I'll get like a pack of like,
4: you know, like
6: 13
4: three
6: of them.
4: 13?
6: Well, I scratch them up a lot.
4: Okay. Yeah.
6: And I usually don't like 7 of them.
4: Yeah, I can only imagine. I can only imagine how much Dale spends on sunglasses.
6: Yeah.
4: Ballpark it for us.
7: It's a very important accessory.
4: Yes, there you go. That's all you need to know.
7: Exactly.
4: How much was the jacket?
6: That means more than $12.
4: Absolutely. All right. I want to talk about number one and number two. Now, and this has to do with driving because we're seeing more driving stories in the news here, as we lead up to Memorial Day weekend, which is the official kickoff of the summer driving season, summer vacation season. And even though gas prices are much higher, we're going to have a record number of people, according to the AAA, driving to their Memorial Day destinations this year. But yesterday, the story was regarding road rage. And New Mexico is ranked number 2 in the entire nation. And a big reason for our high ranking in that is that we by far lead the nation in the number of road rage incidents involving a gun, which obviously can't be too surprising. This is, so that's the number 2 in our conversation. So distracted driving is the story that's out today, and which states have the most and the least distracted driving. First off, I know whenever people think about distracted driving, they're
6: cell phones,
4: first texting, calling. Yes, but that's not the most common forms of distracted driving, according to this survey. Number 1, talking to other passengers in your car, adjusting the car radio. That's why you shouldn't do it. Just lock it in. 96.3 News Radio KKOB. And then, of course, turn up the volume and rip the knob off. Just do that, and then you won't have to worry about it. It'll be stuck.
7: Problem solved.
4: Problem solved.
6: You're welcome, everybody.

0: eating and drinking. Interacting with kids in the back. That hasn't been an issue for me for many years, but still, I remember the day you look in the look in that rearview mirror. Hey, I'll just turn around this car right now.
1: Ketchup everywhere.
0: Let's see. Making or accepting phone calls. Now we're starting to get into the cell phone stuff. Using the navigation system.
1: Yeah.
0: So you don't have to. I mean, you just plug it in to the car and it shows up on the screen. And then you can always have Siri just talking to you on the GPS. Getting an email or texting or sending a text or an email. And then taking pictures with your phone.
1: That's craziness. There,
0: well, it just depends on what the circumstances are.
1: I did see that Bob is Best license plate or something one time, so I was trying to take a picture to send it to
0: you. Well, I took a picture of a license plate, too, but we were stopped at a red light.
1: Yeah.
0: And I knew I had time to quickly take a picture of this license plate and then send it to the person that was Dr. Kiki. But anyway.
1: Calling her doctor.
0: Well, that was the license plate.
1: Hilarious.
0: Should I just stay with my original nickname now that she's over on Magic? Magic Mama.
1: No, that one's even creepier.
0: Well, it's going to be one of the two. It's either Magic Mama or Dr. Kiki. All right, so let's start with the states with the least distracted driving. D.C., because all of the politicians back there have drivers.
1: Right.
0: North Carolina, Nevada, Connecticut, Pennsylvania, New Hampshire, Delaware, Rhode Island, Arkansas, and West Virginia. The states with the most distracted driving. Let's go in reverse order, shall we, from the top 10. Sometimes I get scolded by people when I start with number one. It's like, Bob, you're doing a top 10 list. You start at number 10.
1: Yeah, that is correct.
0: All right, get that drum roll ready there, D.C. At number 10, Missouri, followed by Oklahoma, Washington, Idaho, Kentucky. And then the top five, Kansas, New Jersey, Louisiana, Hawaii. I can see why you might get distracted out
1: volcanoes
0: there.
1: Volcanoes and such.
0: Looking at land, beautiful, beautiful oceans and mountains and volcanoes.
1: Jason Momoa.
0: And then number one on the list, New Mexico. So back-to-back traffic studies ranking states for bad traffic and driving behavior. Number two on road rage and number one on distracted driving.
1: Get it together.
0: Well, it might be too late. I mean, and we see the results of this every single day.
1: Oh, yeah.
0: When we're driving around. No question about it.
1: And hear it when I do the traffic reports.
0: Good Lord.
1: Some days, it's like, what the heck? Last week, we had like 2 or 3 days where it was just truckloads of crashes, just unbelievable amounts of crashes.
0: And I know some people think, well, I mean, do we really have that many bad drivers? I know that's the perception a lot of people have. And I think that the last 2 days, we've provided the evidence that, unfortunately, we do have a lot of bad drivers. 945 here on 96.3 News Radio KKOB.
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0: Hi, everybody. We are still in the windy season here in New Mexico. 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
0: 949, Bob Clark, along with Dale Cornelius, Candy Cruz, 96.3 News Radio KKOB. You know, in all honesty, as we were talking about how turning the radio can be a distraction while you're driving. In fact, it was number 2 on the list.
1: Yeah.
0: And we were discussing, that's why I just lock it in to 96.3 News Radio KKOB, and then you don't have to worry about it. Just leave it right there. But I guess there are also at points during the course of the day where we could be contributing to distracted driving. I mean, like specifically here on the morning show, we could be saying something that just infuriates you, and you get so seething anger that you lose focus and you're technically driving while distracted,
1: or
0: we could be making you laugh so much that could be distracted driving as well, to the point where maybe you have to pull over.
1: I can see that.
0: Maybe. I don't know. Well,
1: I can definitely see it on the rage side, the road rage. I've had to install a punching bag in the studio.
0: Yes, like Candy Cruz, for example. There are many times during the course of the morning show where thank goodness she's not driving. She's reporting on the driving, but you're not driving.
1: Livid.
0: Because I can barely even get through a story without you going,
1: flipping out. Yeah.
0: Or you just start laughing hysterically.
1: Right.
0: As well. So you kind of fall into that category.
1: A's and F's.
0: Absolutely. DC, you've got a big family drive coming up this weekend, right? Mm-hmm. So you got to make sure you're hitting the road this weekend with a lot of people on the road.
9: That is a fact. Well, that is fact. We leave very early, though, so we can avoid a lot of it.
0: Okay.
9: But
0: that's right. And then plus your hope is you sort of nestle, you nudge Jack out of bed early and then just put him in the back seat, and then he falls right asleep again and sleeps most of the trip.
9: Exactly.
0: All right.
9: It works very well.
1: How many people are in your car?
9: 3 of us.
0: If we don't have to talk about where you're headed, but I think it's I-40. You'll be heading east on I-40, right?
9: That is correct.
0: Is there a stop at Bucky's in the works? Outside of Amarillo?
9: I would not rule that out.
0: I would hope not.
9: I know Jack would absolutely
0: right
9: love that.
0: Yeah. Yes, yeah. He would. He won't want to leave.
9: No, he won't. You're right about
1: really
9: that.
1: I really want to go to that place.
0: Yeah. I think that's the closest one.
1: Right? Amarillo?
0: Yep. The one outside of Amarillo.
1: You can get there by morning.
0: Sure. I mean, it's about a 4-hour drive time from here to Amarillo. But then, of course, when you cross the Texas line, you lose the hour. So you factor in a fifth hour.
1: Right.
0: In terms of time of day.
1: It's like being in the TARDIS.
0: Yes, absolutely. All right. It's 9:52 here on News Radio KKOB.
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0: All right, 9:57. Here's a text message. Today, Bob and Candy, we're actually headed to Amarillo this weekend just to go to Buc-ee's.
1: Man.
0: You got room in your trunk for candy?
1: I can give you a bunch of baggies that you can take with you and put some of the food in.
0: Somebody said, you know, we're talking about, distracted driving. And somebody says, you know, those commercials that you have where they have a siren at the beginning, that's distracting because I can see that because all of a sudden you're looking up in the rearview mirror. It's like, is there a cop right behind me?
1: Some rap songs, too.
0: And the other commercial that's playing right now, we actually just heard it, is that Deb Haaland for Governor commercial that starts with the sound effect that you hear on your phone for a calendar alert.
1: Right.
0: So every it gets me every single time. We're sitting in here getting ready to do my live, or I just wrapped up my live, and all of a sudden here, it's like, I look at my phone.
1: Right.
0: I'm like, I don't recall having an appointment alert. And it's like, oh, that's right.
1: Thanks, Deb.
0: It's that commercial. Yeah, just another reason to vote against her.
1: Right.
0: At least in that commercial, she's able to get through and form the words, I'm Deb Haaland, and I approve that message.
1: But that's it. No more script.
0: All right. Yeah, this was fun. We got off on a whole lot of different tangents today, but
1: it's my favorite.
0: They were fun. Absolutely. All right. DC's off tomorrow. Jerry's going to be filling in for him. You and I are both here and then off Monday.
1: Correct.
0: For the holiday. So if you're hitting the road already for the long holiday weekend, be safe, everybody. The Vince Show's next on News Radio KKOB.
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18: From ABC News, I'm Chuck Sievertson. A measure to compel President Trump to withdraw from the war with Iran is expected to come up for a vote in the House today. Significant test of lawmakers' willingness to go along with a war the president launched over 2 months ago without congressional approval. A small but potentially crucial number of Republicans have sided with Democrats on the issue. And what's keeping oil and gasoline prices high continues. Iran's announced the new area of control of the Strait of Hormuz. But the U.S. insists it is in control. ABC's Tom Sufi Burridge.
19: Iran has the ability to threaten ships, and that is why there are hundreds of ships stuck in the Persian Gulf to the west of there and can't get out. The U.S. military blockade is a significant distance to the east, beyond the Gulf of Oman, basically where that goes into the Arabian Sea. That is where the U.S. military has multiple ships stationed and is not letting any ships which are going to or from Iranian ports or having Iranian-linked goods on them to transit through those waters. So it's a U.S. blockade on the Iranian blockade.
18: Growing concern among Republicans in Congress about the fund President Trump wants the Justice Department to set up to pay people claiming they were harmed by the government.
20: Oklahoma Senator James Lankford is one Republican questioning whether the new fund could see taxpayer money going to those who beat Capitol Police officers on January 6th.
21: I don't understand why any of those folks would receive any kind of compensation.
20: Senate Democrats will aim to put Republicans on the record on the fund and on the president's ballroom project as final action nears on a bill that would fund immigration enforcement. But noting a lack of interest among Republicans in putting taxpayer money into the ballroom, senators say a billion-dollar provision for the Secret Service has been removed from the package. Stephen Portnoy, ABC News, Washington.
18: The U.S. Commission of Fine Arts has approved the design for the military victory arch President Trump wants to build in Washington, this despite opposition. Wall Street major indexes are lower. 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
22: Here's the latest news from 96.3 News Radio KKOB. I'm Natasha Leba. New details are emerging after a hazmat incident in Mountain Air left three people dead. Officials say the victims were found inside a home after concerns were raised when they did not show up for work. A fourth person was also found unresponsive at the scene. During the response, first responders began to experience symptoms and were taken to the hospital for treatment. Investigators have ruled out gas exposure, but the cause is still under investigation. Governor Michelle Lujan Grisham issued an executive order Wednesday declaring drought and severe fire conditions statewide. Here's Francina Walker with those details.
23: The governor is directing state agencies to take coordinated action to ensure communities receive timely information, technical assistance, and resources as needed. The executive order stated our historically low snowpack combined with high spring temperatures have created a potentially dangerous combination that has resulted in low runoff and below average river flows throughout the state. The executive order further urges New Mexico counties, municipalities, and local governments to implement firework bans and water conservation measures. New Mexico has launched a new drought information portal at drought.nm.gov to help New Mexicans better understand and respond to evolving drought conditions across the state. Francina Walker, News Radio KKOB.
22: A cultural site in New Mexico has been named one of the most endangered historical places in the country. KKOB's Zoltan Chanisocero tells us all about it.
24: The National Trust for Historic Preservation added the Chaco Cultural Landscape, including Chaco Canyon, to its annual list. The group cited concerns that changes to federal land policy could open the area to oil and gas development. Existing protections currently pause new leasing within a 10-mile buffer zone around the site. Some tribal leaders support maintaining those protections, while others say development could bring economic benefits. The designation comes with a grant to support the preservation efforts. Sultan Chani Salcedo, News Radio, KKOB.
22: And New Mexico wildlife officials are reminding residents to stay alert as bear activity increases heading into the summer months. We'll stay tuned for another news update. 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I'm Natasha Leba, 96.3 News Radio, KKOB. 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
26: Temperatures dropping back a few degrees, but still trending well above average. We're mostly sunny and breezy this afternoon. 83 Albuquerque, 77 Santa Fe. Clear, cool tonight, winds variable and light. 53 Albuquerque, 46 Santa Fe. On Friday, we finish the work week sunny and warm. 84 Albuquerque, 79 Santa Fe. I'm meteorologist Olga Breeze for KOAT 7.
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17: All right, 844-484-3872, 844-4 the USA. That's the way to join us today. From coast to coast, from sea to shining sea, get in here on the program. I want to thank everybody who came out to see me last night at the Dulles Town Center in Northern Virginia. It was so fun at Bourbon Boulevard Reserve. We had a wonderful time. I got to meet a bunch of people. Everyone was having steak and drinking bourbon. It was a lovely time. A lot of excitement about the state of the country, all the wins we've had recently, especially for Virginia. You know, I'm meeting with a bunch of Virginia people in many cases. And although I did meet some people traveled from very far. There were people from Utah, Las Vegas. It was wild, actually. But we met with a bunch of Virginia people, and they're very excited, the Virginia people, because we stopped the left from rigging the Commonwealth of Virginia, which is great. And also the president lately has just been on a pretty good winning streak in terms of unseating these rhinos from the United States Senate, and just people have been working against him in the Congress. Really big news. I mean, Bill Cassidy was thrown out of office this past weekend. He's going to ride out the rest of his term as Bitter Bill. He is Bitter Bill, by the way. He's like, now he's voting for everything that's designed to get in Trump's way. Old Bitter Bill, we've got him. And then John Cornyn, who's going to lose next week in that primary contest, that runoff contest in Texas, after President Trump endorsed Ken Paxton, he's already furious. So, you know, what do the next few months look like? Well, there are going to be some more agitators in the Senate. It's true. But the president's playing a little bit more of a long game here. He's trying to clean up the Senate, get it, make it better, and get us to the point where we can actually pass something simple like the, let's see, Save America Act. Wouldn't that be nice? Just a simple piece of election integrity law. That'd be wonderful. Imagine if we had a Senate that would actually pass it. The president's working on it. He's working on it right now. In fact, on this story this week, I'm wondering to myself, are senators in the Republican Party learning any lessons? Have they learned anything from this? Right? You would think that Bill Cassidy being trebucheted out of the Senate might teach them a lesson. John Cornyn being launched into the sun might teach them a lesson. Like, they might learn something. Even the threat of a primary opponent to Thombolina, Thom Tillis, in North Carolina was enough to get him to retire. Mitch McConnell's on the way out. Joni Ernst is on the way out. There's a very interesting changing of the guard going on. It's playing out before our very eyes. You would think that these Republicans would learn something from all of this. They'd derive a lesson. It's slapping them in the face. And Axios reports this week that the Senate Republicans are not learning lessons. They're instead, quote, reeling. They're reeling that President Trump is tossing rhinos out of their body. Axios, Trump's revenge spree stuns Senate Republicans. Senate Majority Leader John Thune and most of the GOP conference reeling this week from President Trump's snap endorsement of Ken Paxton in the Texas Republican Senate runoff. Trump's relations with the Senate have sunk to new lows over his frustration with the Senate parliamentarian, Republicans' refusal to abolish the filibuster, and GOP hand-wringing over ballroom security funding. Axios even getting that detail wrong there. It's not ballroom security funding. It's East Wing security funding, specifically the presidential bunker. How many times do we have to be over this? Ballroom funding. The ballroom's paid for. The rich people are paying for the ballroom. The taxpayer is going to pay for the security apparatus that goes six floors underneath the ballroom. The president was talking about that this week. In fact, he gave reporters a tour. Why would he give reporters a tour? Why would President Trump spend any time bringing journalists to see the work? Well, one would assume it's because they have audiences through which he can distribute this information. Maybe it would make its way to the Senate. Maybe Senate Republicans could find out about this. Axios says John Thune is pronouncing himself, quote, not a big fan of the new $1.76 billion Department of Justice anti-weaponization fund. Not a big fan, he says. What? You're not a big fan? Were you a fan when Joe Biden spent $20 billion on left-wing operations in the closing weeks of his presidency? He pushed $20 billion American tax dollars out the door in order to fund the American left. Were you not a big fan of that? How much noise were you making about that, John Thune? What are you talking about? Were you not a big fan of Obama creating these gigantic Justice Department slush funds that they would hand out to left-wing groups who had nothing to do with any court case whatsoever? They were just given the money by Obama? Did you speak up about that? Maybe you did. I just don't remember the volume of it, because here you are attacking good people for trying to be made whole after they were attacked by their government. What are you doing? You are not making the case for yourself staying in leadership at all. Axios says that President Trump is, quote, this is according to a confidant, a Trump confidant, quote, he's done with the Senate BS and Thune and all of them. They can't deliver, end quote. Quote, the only reason the president was holding out for Cornyn was the SAVE Act, the confidant said. And when that became a lost cause, it was, why the F should I support this guy? Good question. Why should you? Why should you support Cornyn? What did Cornyn do to actually win? He didn't. He didn't get it across the finish line. Didn't even get it close to the finish line, the Save America Act. We're still hammering it. The Senate's trying to move on. Too many of these guys trying to move on. And you hear that Thune comes out against the de-weaponization, the anti-weaponization fund. So did Bitter Bill. Bill Cassidy said this morning on X that he doesn't want a $1.8 billion fund for the president and his allies to pay whomever they wish with no legal precedent or accountability. I'm seeing Jim in the political press today that it was a real mistake for President Trump to come out against Bill Cassidy and John Cornyn, because these closing months of this term, he will have them now as his opponents in the Senate. They're not even going to pretend to join him anymore. And I'm sitting here going, wait a second. Doesn't this ratify the president's judgment? Doesn't this tell you the whole story? If Cassidy and Cornyn won't vote to do the right thing anymore, because they're angry at Trump, they're crossing their arms and stomping their feet, they're acting emotionally incontinent, they're acting purely out of their own self-interest, which is to exact revenge on President Trump and his voters, they shouldn't be in the Senate to begin with. There was no underlying principle to them. Otherwise, they would be on our side right here. They're not. The consistency, or whatever you'd want to call it, it's gone out the window. Cassidy's voting to try and strip the president of war powers now in order to finish the conflict in Iran. That's a sudden heel turn. When did that happen? What event precipitated that? Oh, Cassidy's angry at Trump, so now he's going to change his vote. Oh, okay, so either you were lying before, that you were just being, what, obedient before, and now you're not, and what is this? It ratifies the president's judgment, and more importantly, it ratifies the voters' judgment, leaving Bill Cassidy in third place in that primary. He's not even making it to his own runoff. He's out. Cornyn's going to lose next week. He's out. He couldn't even get a majority of the vote to begin with in the primary. Thumbelina's also attacking. Tom Tillis is on the way out in North Carolina, thankfully. He's just been a pain for a while. And here he is saying about the $1.776 billion anti-weaponization fund. Quote, imagine that, a fund that is set up to compensate people who assaulted Capitol police officers, he says. People that pled guilty to physical acts against the president may actually be able to get compensated. Can I point something out? We don't even really know who's going to get compensated yet. He's just making details up right now and then attacking them. I believe rhetorically known as a straw man. You're giving money to a guy who attacked a cop? It's not even being litigated yet. The guy who shoved a cop, was he overcharged? Did he have his life destroyed at unnecessary levels? Was the punishment commensurate with the crime, or did the left go way too far? Those are reasonable questions, aren't they? I thought they were reasonable questions. You're allowed to ask that. But what the hell is this? Thumbelina goes, how absurd is that coming out of my mouth? Everything that comes out of your mouth is absurd. Everything. So these guys are all up at arms. And then there's the ballroom. Then there's the bunker that goes under the ballroom. The security situation the president's trying to work on. These guys are attacking it too. Bitter Bill Cassidy is attacking President Trump's request for East Wing security funding. Cassidy saying about the ballroom funding. There are no architectural plans. There are no environmentals. There's no engineering. We don't have enough. Listen to Cassidy here. As again, he's knocking the president who's trying to rush this thing. And this is not even for him. It's for future presidents.
5: There's no architectural plans. There is no environmentals. There's no engineering. There's no sense of when we ask, how did it happen to cost exactly $1 billion? In my mind, that is, it could cost a lot less. It could cost a lot more. I just don't get it.
17: Useless. Just useless. Now he'll just be an agitator for the rest of his time in the Senate. Again, ratifying the president's move here. Thumbelina is against the East Wing funding. I keep reading tweets here. They say ballroom funding. Everyone's screwing this up. They should have never conflated. Now they're trying to get back to $200 million, says Thumbelina. They should have never conflated the other legitimate Secret Service needs because it's just giving everybody the billion-dollar ballroom, and it's just a bad idea. So again, President Trump's cleaning these guys out. 20%, we know right now, 20% of the Republicans in the United States Senate are destined for retirement this year. That's already 20% of them are leaving, which is good, which is very good. Which means we have an opportunity to bring in some fresh backup, people who are actually going to get the job done. And in the meantime, we can rewire the entirety of the DNA of the Republican Party to focus on the stuff that actually matters. We can make the GOP great again. We can get the Save America Act passed. We can make that the litmus test by which you get to be a member of the United States Senate or any of these other elective offices. That's the deal. You know, coming up today, I'm going to ask Senator Rick Scott about this. I've got him on the program from the great state of Florida. Rick Scott stopped by my podcast this morning. We had a great conversation. You'll be able to hear from him coming up on the show. We've got that. Also, how are the Democrats doing? I'm talking about we're cleaning up the Republican Party right now. But those Democrats, remember, after they got their tails handed to them in the 2024 election, they conducted an autopsy. An autopsy. They wanted to look over the body and figure out exactly how it died. What happened in 2024? How did we lose so badly? And then remember what happened with that autopsy? It never came out. It never popped out in public. Massive cover-up going on. What was that? It never showed up. Well, until today, we have it, and we're going to review it. More ahead on The Vince Show.
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17: It's just amazing. It's just amazing that these senators, too many of the establishment guys, are just dead enders here. We're not changing anything. We're just going to go down with the ship. It's like, no, how about you can be better. You know, you can be better. You could just get the Save America Act passed. You know that, right? And they're so stubborn. They're so obstinate. Okay, good. We'll clean you out. I'm perfectly happy with that. We have to. I mean, because what are our options? It's like, well, Vince, but we could imperil the Senate. What if we lose the Senate this year? Well, what if we keep it and they suck? What are they doing now? So you can't ride all the way to the end of the game on the big, beautiful bill. Wonderful. Yeah, you got the big, beautiful bill through. What have you done for me lately? You know what I mean? How about we get a better crew in there? That would be good. So we got some things going on. Ken Paxton was out last night doing a rally in Texas. And he was talking to people. And Jim, I thought I settled this. I don't even know why this is like some open question right now. Vince already settled this entire thing. So here's Ken Paxton. Now, again, this is not going to deter me from supporting Ken Paxton. He's wonderful, and I can't wait for him to join the United States Senate. But here he is last night asking the crowd for nicknames for James Talafrico. We've got the Talafrico nickname. We've already nailed it. Here he is, though, asking the crowd.
27: Six-gender Jimmy.
28: Madison had an idea. Come here, Madison. You have to say it the way we talked about, not the whole thing. Yeah.
29: Low T Talarico.
17: All right, I'll admit that one's pretty funny. Low T Talarico is pretty funny. That's a good. It'd be funny to hear President Trump say that.
28: It's kind of like. like low energy jabbing. Okay, and then how about we got one more? Tofu Tallarico. Okay, I think you won.
17: Tofu?
28: Is that right?
17: Tofu Tallarico? Those are all fun. They're all fun. No question. Fun nicknames. I just think that Talafrico really, really nails it. Really,
0: I think I'm going to lobby you, though, because I think you came up with a better one on the podcast inadvertently this morning.
17: What was it?
0: Total Freako.
17: Total Freako. Yeah, I said, yeah, it's Talafrico because he's a total Freako. Yeah, that's true. That's true. Yeah, all right. Well, I'll contemplate that.
0: Yeah, I mean, you are the executive. This is, I'm making motion.
17: Well, I've got to make a decision so I can tell Ken Paxton how to conduct the rest of his campaign. That's
0: correct.
17: All. All right. Well, I'll take it under advisement. Total Freako is pretty good. But the problem is, the more you kind of distort the nickname from the original name, the less people realize what it's about. They're like, Total Freako. Then you start over-explaining. You're like, yeah, because like Tallarico, and then there's these different components to the syllables, and you have Total Freako. Yeah, he is a freak, though. The guy really thinks, he said out loud, he said that God is gender fluid. He said God is gender fluid, you know, because when the left thinks of God, they think, how can I force the creator of everything to conform to my politics, my demented politics? He's gender fluid. And what does he think about your party aborting 1 million babies a year? Any thoughts on that? Oh, yeah, he's for it. That's Talafrico says that. He says that God is for abortion, that he's a big fan of it. What a whack job. Total whack job. I just don't see, even Harry Enten this week, Mr., you know, CNN's enthusiastic numbers guy was like, yeah, that's Talarico. He's polling pretty well in Texas. I'm like, this can't be true. That just can't be true. Texas is too great of a state. Its population is too awesome. Democrats have for years said, oh, we're going to win this time. Really? With this freak? I don't think so. I think Ken Paxton's going to wrap this thing up pretty easily. We'll keep tracking it. We've got the DNC autopsy coming up on The Vince Show.
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17: We have a lot ahead. I'm going to look at that DNC autopsy with you. Finally out.
23: How did they lose the 2024 election?
17: Jim, I told them at the time, the DNC didn't need to spend millions of dollars or whatever. They could have just paid you and I like $100 each. We would have, for a steak dinner, we would have given them the answer. You ready? Ready? For a steak dinner, we need the steak first, and then we'll tell you. You ready? Your candidate sucked, and ours was better. That's the answer. You opened our borders, our guy wants to close them up. You ruined our economy, our guy wants to fix it. Not complicated. Our side had a better message for the voters. Now, where's that steak? That's coming up on the show. Also, I've got Senator Rick Scott, a great interview with him ahead. But first, the President of the United States speaking from the Oval Office, taking questions from reporters. What a novelty, as he does all the time in his daily press conferences. It was just asked a moment ago by NBC's Gabe Gutierrez about President Trump's relationship with Senate Republicans. Well, that fits really nicely with what we were just talking about. And NBC, of course, looking for drama here, but asking fundamentally a good question, which is like, hey, you know, what's your relationship with these Senate Republicans? How's that going? Fascinating. Let's hear what the president has to say.
24: With many Americans concerned about affordability ahead of the midterms, there is some backlash among Senate Republicans to some of the other priorities, the ballroom and that anti-weaponization fund. You clearly still have a stronghold in the Republican Party. Your candidates did very well this week during the primaries. But are you losing control?
25: My candidates did well. All candidates did well.
24: But are you losing control of the Senate, sir? Are you losing control of the Senate Republicans?
25: I don't know. I really don't know. I can tell you, I only do what's right. I don't need money for the ballroom. You know, I'm making a gift of the ballroom. This is the biggest misreporting that I've ever seen.
17: Yes.
25: The ballroom is being built.
17: Yes.
25: It'll cost. It was going to be $200 million. I've doubled the size of it because we need it. And it's being done in conjunction with the military and with the, very much in conjunction with the military and Secret Service. We're on time, on budget. It's going beautifully. I have all the money I need. We're making a gift to the United States. They came along and they said, we want to make it the White House overall.

0: they got his name wrong. They had the wrong margin of victory in the 2024 race for North Carolina governor. This wasn't even put together. Jim, this is not even like a crappy AI document. It's just like basically somebody opened up a word processing document and then rolled their face on a keyboard and said, here, we've got the DNC autopsy. So when Ken Martin was sent this thing, the head of the DNC, and he looked at it, he goes, we can't release this. This is awful. He released a statement to CNN recently, just now, today. He said, when I was elected DNC chair, I commissioned an after-action review of the 2024 election that I wanted to be honest and transparent and with actionable and specific takeaways for the future of the Democrat Party. When I received the report late last year, it wasn't ready for prime time. I don't think he's getting that quite right. It wasn't ready for anything. Not even close. And because no source material was provided, it would have meant starting over. I could not in good faith put the DNC's stamp of approval on the report that was produced. After last November's massive Democrat wins, he says, I didn't want to create a distraction, but by not putting the report out, I ended up creating an even bigger distraction. For that, I sincerely apologize. For full transparency, I'm releasing the report as we received it in its entirety, unedited and unabridged. It does not meet my standards, and it won't meet your standards, but I'm doing this because people need to be able to trust the Democrat Party and trust our word. Now, what lessons can we derive from this about their slapdash attempt to put together an autopsy that has no valuable information whatsoever and then involves somebody rolling their face on a keyboard in order to generate a Word document that should, of course, never even been released because it's awful. It just doesn't do anything. It doesn't tell you anything. Strategically. Well, here's a lesson. They don't care about it. The Democrats never really cared about it to begin with. If you're a Democrat voter and you sincerely wanted an autopsy of what the hell happened in 2024, if you thought for a moment that the DNC was going to produce a real, as we call it, postmortem on why your party suffered such well-deserved losses in 2024, if you really thought that was going to happen, let me remind you of what this tells you. They don't care about you at all. The Democrat establishment does not care at all about the average voter, Democrat, Republican, Independent, or any other party affiliation. This is not about trying to convince voters. Notice that this has nothing to do with meaningfully litigating policy decisions. It has nothing to do with assessing whether or not the Democrats are improving people's lives. Nothing to do with any of that. It is not about Americans and their well-being and how you earn their votes. The only way you end up with an autopsy that looks like this is if you have a party that realizes that getting real votes on the merits is not the way the Democrats get power. They rig elections. That's how that party operates. They import millions of people into the country. They get unearned congressional districts, unearned electoral college votes all across the country. They make sure the United States Census does not distinguish between American citizens and illegal aliens. They overcount Democrat states to give them unearned power. They undercount Republican states to make sure they don't get the power they do deserve. They control the media to try and prevent real information from getting out, like say about things like Hunter Biden's laptop and its contents. They try and imprison their political opponents. They remove President Trump and RFK from political ballots during presidential and primary elections across the country. It's a party that depends on rigging, not on excellence, not on policies, not on winning the trust of voters. It counts on rigging for power. And when rigging is the thing that you rely on, all you have to do is pretend you did an autopsy. You don't need a real one. More ahead on The Vince Show.
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0: 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So am I hearing this correctly, Jim, that that the request in Texas by the Texas Republican Party is that both Republican Senate candidates cease all negative advertising for the final days of the campaign so that everything becomes a little bit more positive and you can focus on James Talafrico. And Ken Paxton today has said that he has already done that. They've taken all of the negative advertising down. They're not going after John Cornyn. But Cornyn says he still wants to do negative advertising for the closing days of the campaign.
11: This is correct. Yes. Sorry, I would have given. Oh, wait, here it is. He goes, I know you're desperate to avoid accountability, Ken. We need a few more days to burn. In fact, that you plea bargain with a child sex offender, which is a bogus claim, by the way. Sorry, my screen refreshed on me.
0: You have that new computer yet?
11: No, I don't.
0: I'm trying to get Jim a new computer. We're waiting on that.
11: Here's Ken Paxton. Sorry.
0: His computer keeps betraying him. Tell me about Ken Paxton.
11: We have already changed our TV ad traffic starting today to ensure our campaign ends on a positive note and that we can focus on beating the leftist lunatic in the fall. I'm calling on Cornyn to do the same for the good of the country.
0: Yeah. Yeah.
11: And John Cornyn says no. He's not doing that.
0: Of course not. Of course not.
11: We are going to continue to tell the truth about Paxton. He's escaped accountability for too long. Judgment Day is coming.
0: Yeah. All right. I'm excited for Judgment Day. Judgment Day is going to be excellent. What happens when Judgment Day blows up in your face? When you're like John Cornyn, you're like, Judgment Day's coming, Ken Paxton. And then Judgment Day arrives and it's John Cornyn left holding the bag. He's like, what? I didn't know it was coming for me. You should know by now. The writing's on the wall, Cornyn. Your time is done, man. It's time for you to go. It's time for you to. The voters are sending that message right now.
11: This is exactly why people are voting against him, for this exact thing. He's not done the will of the Texas voter for decades.
0: And it was, remember, the president said earlier this year, he said, once I make this endorsement, I would say the other guy should get out. We should just get, let's just get out. Don't, you know, the reality is Ken Paxton shouldn't have to waste a single dime on advertising right now to win the runoff. It should be over. The polling on this is already clear. Paxton's already in the lead. Now he's got the president's support. And what Cornyn is doing in these waning days is he's bleeding Ken Paxton of campaign resources just so that Paxton can hold on and win this thing. Now, it sounds like he's going to win it kind of by a handsome margin. So if I'm the Paxton campaign, I wouldn't exert too much effort right now on this. I'd be working on my creative stuff to go after Talafrico. Just lots of James Talafricos. And if you listen to Ken Paxton right now already on the campaign trail, that's the only thing he's really talking about. He's made the wise decision on the campaign trail. He's not talking about Cornyn. He's not talking about this runoff. He's playing like he's already the winner because he will be next Tuesday. He's going after Talafrico, which is good. The only problem right now is he's still polling his audiences in Texas what he should call the guy. I've settled this, Ken. How many times do we have to talk about this? It's Talafrico. Everybody knows this. I'll be back with you tomorrow as we get ready for Memorial Day. We're going into Memorial Day weekend. Important to recognize the people who have made the ultimate sacrifice for our country. Have a great one. I'll be back with you.
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12: From ABC News, I'm Chuck Sievertson. The Trump administration's trying to calm down outrage by fellow Republicans in Congress at the Trump effort to have the Justice Department set up a fund to pay people claiming they were harmed by the government, potentially including rioters who attacked police at the Capitol January 6, 2021. The president was asked about the opposition today at the White House.
13: Are you losing control of the Senate, Senate Republicans?
14: I don't know. I really don't know. I can tell you, I only do what's right.
12: Acting Attorney General Todd Blanch had a meeting today with Republican senators on a bill to fund ICE and other agencies, but it fell apart, sources say, over this compensation fund. Even some vocal Trump supporters telling Blanch they believe they'd lose the Senate majority over the fund, say several sources in the room to ABC News. They say Blanch even tried to placate Republican senators by saying they themselves can apply to receive money from the fund. That also backfired. So Republicans are going home for the Memorial Day holiday with no agreement on money matters. Senate Democratic leader Chuck Schumer.
14: We get the highlighted.
15: The Republican agenda is one big broken promise.
12: In just a few hours, a measure to force President Trump to end the Iran war is expected to be brought up for a vote by House lawmakers. Inside the Oval Office today, the president was asked about Iran's enriched uranium.
14: We get the highly enriched. We will get it. We don't need it. We don't want it. We'll probably destroy it after we get it, but we're not going to let them have it.
12: Repeating what he has said for many weeks, that the war in Iran would end soon. A day after charges of murder and conspiracy were announced by the Justice Department against Cuba's former president, Raul Castro, the Russian Foreign Ministry has issued a statement in support of the Cuban government and against the U.S. embargo and threats. Federal weather experts with the agency NOAA announcing Atlantic hurricane season predictions, 55% chance of being below normal. 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
16: 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APD has arrested a man in connection with a deadly shooting in downtown. KKOB's Zoltan Chanisoseva has the story.
17: Police say 46-year-old Michael Follett Jr. is charged in the death of 38-year-old Sky Johnson. The shooting happened just after 11 p.m. Tuesday near Central and 8th Street. Johnson later died at the hospital. Witnesses reported hearing an argument followed by gunshots, and investigators say additional shots were fired towards people nearby, though no one else was injured. Police used license plate reader technology to identify Follett. He now faces multiple charges, including murder. Sultan Chani Salcedo, News Radio, KKOB.
16: On Wednesday, Governor Lujan Grisham issued an executive order declaring drought and severe fire conditions statewide.
18: The governor is directing state agencies to take coordinated action to ensure communities receive timely information, technical assistance, and resources as needed. The executive order stated our historically low snowpack combined with high spring temperatures have created a potentially dangerous combination that has resulted in low runoff and below average river flows throughout the state. The executive order further urges New Mexico counties, municipalities, and local governments to implement firework bans and water conservation measures. New Mexico has launched a new drought information portal at drought.nm.gov to help New Mexicans better understand and respond to evolving drought conditions across the state. Francina Walker, News Radio KKOB.
16: And city leaders and law enforcement agencies from across the state gathered in Albuquerque on Wednesday for the annual Law Enforcement Memorial. KKOB's Michael Carlisle has that one.
19: The ceremony was held at Civic Plaza as part of National Police Week observances, honoring officers who lost their lives in the line of duty. Attendees included Mayor Tim Keller, Albuquerque Police Chief Cicely Barker, and leaders from the Bernalillo County Sheriff's Office and New Mexico State Police. Officials say the memorial is meant to recognize the service and sacrifices of officers, as well as the impact on their families and communities. Names of the fallen officers are remembered during the event as part of the tribute. Following the ceremony, APD and partner agencies hosted a private luncheon for the families of those officers. Organizers say the gathering provides additional time for support and reflection among loved ones. Michael Carlisle, News Radio KKOB.
16: The Take a Ride on Us program will provide safe transportation alternatives for residents of Bernalillo, Sandoval, and Santa Fe counties through Memorial Day weekend to help prevent impaired driving. From 10 a.m. on Friday, May 22nd through 2 a.m. on Tuesday, May 26th, residents of those counties can use the Uber app and enter the code NMMD26 under vouchers to receive a credit of up to $10 off of two trips. A total of 2,500 discounted rides will be available on a first-come, first-served basis. Since its launch, that service has provided more than 83,000 safe rides across the Albuquerque metro area. See you in just about 30 minutes. I'm Mike Gabe, 96.3 News Radio, KKOB.
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20: For New Mexico. Quiet and mostly clear skies overnight. Friday morning's lows, 52 for Albuquerque and 47 in Santa Fe. Friday afternoon sure does look delightful. We'll be dry and mostly sunny, keeping those breezes light as well. High 84 Albuquerque, 77 Santa Fe. This is your forecast from KOAT Action 7 News. I'm meteorologist Eric Green.
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23: Now, just when it looks like all hope is gone,
2: sometimes something happens and it pulls it all back. You think, maybe, just maybe, things can survive. Politically, I'm talking about, and with Deb Haaland being governor. Maybe. We'll see. We'll see. A lot to get to, and some very disturbing trends with her, as we'll talk about today here on News Radio KKOB. Thanks for being with us. Brandon Vogt with you this afternoon. J.J. Buck producing. Mike Gabe in the newsroom. It's Thursday. That means we got America's Top Soundbites. That's coming up next hour. We'll start with Deb, Debstein, DUI Deb. So she canceled her town hall appearance with our news partners, the Albuquerque Journal, earlier this week. And the editor of the Albuquerque Journal, a young woman named J. Newton Small, she is the executive editor, terrific, sharp woman, had some scathing things to say that a lot of us in the media have been saying and have felt about Deb and her behavior throughout this campaign. She refused to debate. I think we all know why. She refused to even answer any questions anymore, especially after, it was either last week or 2 weeks ago, her appearance with Jessica Garate on KRQE, which was abysmal. And I felt like that was the turning point. That was the point where Debstein's campaign said, okay, we're done. We're not going to put this lady out in front of a crowd where there's a microphone, where there's a television camera anymore. We're going to hold what we got for the next couple of weeks here. As early voting going on now, this is the last big push over Memorial Day weekend. June 2nd will be here before you know it, and that is it. And the Debstein campaign knows that not, you know, whatever happens is going to go ahead and happen here before the primary, but they're more concerned about the general election. They will beat Sam Bregman. Woke Cowboy, I think, is fired his last bullet from a six shooter. I think it's done. But there's still a campaign here that is 5 months. We still got 5 months of campaigning. Whether it's Greg Hull, Doug Turner, Duke Rodriguez, and the Deb campaign wants to mitigate the damage that was done in the primary, put her back in the basement. I mean, as I mentioned, when we started this campaign 6 months ago, maybe even a year ago, when we started to know that who some of the players would be, this was the Joe Biden model. Let's pick someone who's, I'm using air quotes, electable. We'll just bring in everybody else to make decisions. And that part we knew. But also, remember how Joe Biden ran his campaign? He was in the basement. Oh, it's COVID. I can't come out. I mean, there was all this stuff, distractions. Let's not put him in front of people. He didn't want to debate Trump. And then when he did, we all saw what happened. Didn't want to answer even softball. Remember the softball interviews he would do that he couldn't even figure it out? Deb is on that same wavelength. I mean, obviously. And that's why her campaign people have put her on ice, basically. They're only going to do appearances. They're not going to talk to the media. And some of the things that the Albuquerque Journal's J. Newton Small said, right on key. I mean, let's hear something. She said, every single time a candidate hides from you, it's worrying. She canceled on us because she cannot answer any questions, and that is terrifying to me. The next 4 years, if she wins, guess what? We're going to be investigating her because that is scary to me. If you do not have a candidate that cannot answer a simple question or debate an opponent and answer in public what your beliefs are, then is that real? That is really, really scary, end quote. And
3: he says that the Albuquerque Journal is going to start doing investigative, and I hope that that was happening anyway. As I mentioned with, and that's the Albuquerque Journal, the Santa Fe New Mexican, over the last couple of weeks, have just been going over these Republican candidates with a fine-tooth comb. I mean, we had the whole thing with Duke Rodriguez and the order that he, protective order that he had in Arizona. They went and found the stuff on Greg Hull, which was an entire nothing burger. He got married at a young age, had a couple of kids, got a divorce. Things happen, and they were trying to make him out to be like some sort of deadbeat dad, which was not the case. He paid all his money, and his ex-wife had very nice things to say about him. And I'll give the Santa Fe New Mexican credit. They actually did, you know, print that stuff. But boy, were they fishing, man. They were really trying to find something there. And they did. They did with Duke Rodriguez, and they were going over a fine I haven't seen them do a major story on Doug Turner. I don't know. But that's, we should be holding up, and this is my appeal to the Santa Fe New Mexican. And they have, I mean, they got a couple of really great investigative reporters there. I mean, everybody should be investigated. I mean, we should be finding out about woke cowboy Sam Bregman, definitely Deb Haaland. But it looks like that lens of investigation only goes one way. You know, I mean, that's, it seems like to me, there's a whole lot of meat on the bone when it comes to investigating Deb Haaland. So that's why it's encouraging to me that the Albuquerque Journal is taking this up and is going to do that. Because secretly, they may feel like I do, that Deb is going to end up winning this primary, probably pretty handily. And then we're not going to see her other than, you know, the big campaign gestures and the social media stuff. But she's not going to answer any questions. I mean, do you think Deb is going to agree to a series of debates with the Republican candidate for governor? Absolutely not. Not going to do it. I mean, do you think she'll agree to doing maybe even just a series of forums or town halls with a Republican candidate where it's not really like, you know, them going after each other like a real debate? I mean, I just don't see that happening. So, J. Newton Small, Journal Executive Editor, I'm with you. I hope that the Albuquerque Journal does open up their investigation department into Deb Haaland. There's a lot of stuff there. As I have often joked, we've never seen her mugshots. What happened to those? She claims to be broke. Who's giving her money? Is this money coming from her vast campaign, which is $12 or $13 million at this point? How is she living? How is her daughter involved, Soma? Is she benefiting from this too? What kind of work does she do other than just being an environmental activist? I mean, we could sit here literally all day and talk about all the different things going on in Deb Haaland's life today, 10 years ago, 20 years ago, 40 years ago, that is kind of suspicious. It may not be anything, but I think that she definitely deserves to be looked at personally, professionally, business-wise, as close as the media in this state has looked at the Republican candidates, in which they found almost nothing. Duke had a restraining order in Arizona a few years ago. Not restraining, it was a protective order. I want to make that correction. It was a protective order against somebody he previously had a relationship with. That's all they've really been able to come up with. Deb Haaland, no. I promise you, an investigative journalist worth their salt could be able to find out a whole lot of stuff about Deb. I mean, her just kind of living on the margins. Usually there's things there that should be looked at, especially someone who is running for the highest office in the state of New Mexico. We should be checking that thing out. This salsa business that failed, we should be checking that out. Her previous relationships, whatever. Who's the father of her child? She, you know, uses that as a campaign thing. She was a single mom. What actually happened? They did that with Greg Hull just last week. They found out all sorts of stuff about his relationships. Again, a big nothing burger. But why aren't we looking at Deb Haaland's relationships with people? Business-wise and professional. All on the board. And I wish that the media in this state would have made a commitment a year ago. And we knew this was going to happen. We knew Deb was going to run. And for a long time, we didn't think anybody was going to run against her. Woke Cowboy Sam Bregman did. But everybody's been hands off and has been hands off. And for the next 6 months until that general election, she's going to be in the basement. And she'll come out probably Labor Day. I mean, they've got so much money, they can just litter, you know, digital radio and television with ads so it'll look like she's actually campaigning. But is she? Is she answering questions? Whoever the Republican nominee, I think, deserves the respect to at least go toe-to-toe with Deb Haaland. She's not going to give him that respect. And I think the investigative journalist here in the state of New Mexico will have to. And I'm glad that the Albuquerque Journal is making a commitment to do this. But one thing that I hope happens is that somebody from outside New Mexico comes in. Because this is going to be a well-talked-about race around the country. And many times the media here in the state of New Mexico lets everybody off the hook, and it's not until somebody from the outside, and I'm talking about even big mainstream media stuff like New York Times, CNN, I mean, they're the ones that kind of broke open the whole Muslim shooting stuff and other stories over the years. Somebody from the outside coming in doesn't care. They're not worried about getting a job with the administration later on or, you know, whatever. And even though they are, you know, liberal rags, they get some answers. And I would hope that that happens with Deb Haaland. They don't look at her as like, oh, this deity, this historic figure, whatever. They look at her as an actual person and someone that needs to be investigated and someone that needs to have everything out there for the voters to decide. So I'm glad that the Albuquerque Journal is making that commitment. I'm looking forward to seeing what they do with Deb Haaland because, man, there's a lot of unanswered questions that the voters need to know about. And forget about the primary. You know, we're talking general election at this point, 5 months away. All right, 505-243-3333, number to get in. We'll hit on that a little bit. Also, on the governor's race on the Republican side, as well. Pavlos Panagopoulos is going to be with us. We'll talk about what's happening with the economy coming up with him. Also, America's Top Soundbites coming up this afternoon. But first, I want to give you some tickets to see Darius Rucker. How about that? That is July 24th. So we'll take callers 4 and 5 right now. I have two winners here, callers 4 and 5, for a pair of tickets to see Darius Rucker coming up at First Financial Credit Union Amphitheater this summer on July 24th. All right, more on Deb, and we'll take a look at the GOP governor's race next here on News Radio KQOB.
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2: All right. Meet me today, News Radio KKOB. Thanks for being with us on this Thursday. 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All right, on the Republican side, so earlier this week, and this is, I think it's the last one probably, earlier this week they had the debate on KRQE. And I'll tell you, I think the New Mexico Republicans were blessed with three really great candidates for governor this time around. Again, there wasn't a knockout punch for any of them. Every one of them, or all three of them, would make a great governor. I think they have strengths and weaknesses in many different ways. And I'll tell you what they are. Doug Turner, his intellect. I mean, this is a problem solver. This is a guy who, you know, built a global business from the ground up. A very sharp guy. Could probably be doing anything he wants to at this point. And he wants to be governor. So it's that intellect. Duke Rodriguez is the, and I want to say this lovingly, is the uncle that don't give a poop anymore, you know? He's kind of a non-filter, no-filter guy. He's kind of, he's a wild card. And New Mexico needs a little bit of that from the outside, a wild card. Think about the lawsuits, how he stopped the child care, universal child care in the state of New Mexico. The illegal universal child care, he put a stop to it. He doesn't like what the Republican Party statewide is doing. And Amy Barella, who hasn't vacated her seat as of yet, he sued him. We need somebody like that. I mean, he's got the cojones, for lack of a better term. And then Greg Hull, he's done it. He's got the experience. He's the guy that will be ready to govern on day one, because what he has done in Rio Rancho. And there's detractors that say, well, it's Rio Rancho. Well, let's give it a go here. Let's give it a go for the state. So all three of them,
3: did very good at the KRQE debate. And again, they have their particular strengths. Between the three of them, it is one awesome candidate. If you could take Doug Turner's intellect, you take Greg Hull's, you know, steady executive, ready to govern mentality, and you take Duke Rodriguez's, listen, I'm going to get this done no matter what. Failure is not an option. I'm a wild card. I'm going to do what it takes. I'm going to crack a few eggs here. You know, but between, and that's why I hope that whoever gets the nomination, that the other two don't just exit stage left. All three of those men are very valuable to the Republican Party and the state of New Mexico. And I hope they continue to work in public service one way or another. And I hope that whoever the nominee, and if they become governor, they find a way to utilize those two men somewhere. We desperately need it. We desperately need that kind of leadership here in the state of New Mexico. All right, coming up next, Pavlos Panagopoulos, Cetera Advisor Networks, MyFinancialSense.com. We'll talk about what's happening with the economy next on News Radio KQOB.
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16: From 96.3 News Radio KKOB, I'm Mike Gaba. APD has arrested a man in connection with a deadly shooting in downtown. KKOB's Zoltan Chanisoseva has details.
17: Police say 46-year-old Michael Follett Jr. is charged in the death of 38-year-old Sky Johnson. The shooting happened just after 11 p.m. Tuesday near Central and 8th Street. Johnson later died at the hospital. Witnesses reported hearing an argument followed by gunshots, and investigators say additional shots were fired towards people nearby, though no one else was injured. Police used license plate reader technology to identify Follett. He now faces multiple charges, including murder. Sultan Chani Salcedo, News Radio, KKOB.
16: A new name has been selected for a Las Cruces elementary school. The Las Cruces Public Schools Board says Cesar Chavez Elementary will now be renamed Desert Bloom Elementary. The name was chosen with input from the school community, which considered several options. That change follows a board decision in April to remove Chavez's name amid recent allegations. And that district says updates will begin next week with the official name change set for July 1st. A woman's body found in the Cibola Forest under a bridge in Placitas in 2023 has now been identified. The investigation on how she died continues, however. We get more with KKOB's Francina Walker.
18: The victim was once known as Sandoval star, Victoria de la Rosa, a Mexican national whose last known address was at the Casa Bonita Apartments on Carlisle Boulevard. She lived in New Mexico from 2019 until her death in 2023. De la Rosa was married with two children. The Sandoval County Sheriff's Office is partnering with the FBI and the Mexican consulate in the investigation. Anyone with information on the case is asked to call the Sandoval County Sheriff's Office tip line at 505-867-7350 or the FBI. Francina Walker, News Radio, KKOB.
16: Gas prices around New Mexico are averaging 11 cents higher compared to last week as thousands of New Mexicans prepare to head out for the long Memorial Day weekend. The average statewide price for gas is $4.50 per gallon, and residents in Farmington, sorry to tell you, you're paying the most on average at $4.66 per gallon. The lowest average price is in southern New Mexico. Congratulations, Las Cruces. You're averaging $4.37 per gallon. Gasoline demand is on the rise as summer is about to kick off this weekend. And with the prolonged closure of the Strait of Hormuz, pump prices are likely to remain elevated during the summer travel season. Now let's rejoin a man who never runs out of gas. I meant vocally, of course. Brandon Vogt. I'm Mike Gaba, 96.3 News Radio KKOB.
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3: All right. 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Thanks for being with us. And joining us now is Pavlos Panagopoulos, Cetera Advisor Networks. You can check out myfinancialsense.com. And Pavlos, I'll jump right in here and we'll talk about the markets. And they've been so volatile. One day they're up, next day they're down. What do you make of what's going on here, Pavlos?
8: Well, BV, good morning. Good afternoon. I think morning. We're usually on in the morning, but yeah, this afternoon. Yeah, the market has not closed yet. And yesterday we had a nice uptick in the market. Today it's down. Again, we see oil prices continue to rise and still a lot of volatility. What's going on in the Middle East? So yes, the market volatility kind of leaves people, uncertain and, gets them a little bit off their, kilter when the market is volatile. It gets them kind of off their what they're thinking about what's happening with retirement, and so definitely the volatile markets give a lot of people sense of angst.
3: Oh yeah, yeah. Let's talk about a bull market. What do you think of what do you think of when people say that, and where do you think we're at with a bull market right now?
8: Well, bull markets climb a wall of worry. So remember, we talk about that angst that's all out there with this war and all that stuff, and people are like scratching their heads going, BV, how's the market hitting all-time highs? Yes, I know it's volatile, but it keeps going higher. It's because the bull markets do climb a wall of worry. That's a good sign. We've seen the market taking a bit of a correction, but then we see it going later to higher highs. Again, the economy is doing better. We're seeing especially in the United States, we're basically producing 13 million barrels of oil a day. And yeah. Venezuela, we are the largest oil producer in the world.
3: That's incredible. And we see that the stock market, the economy, information is very hyped. And it's because social media people mistake information for misinformation and vice versa. What are you starting to see, that you're seeing from social media and how that's affecting, like your clients, people that you see every day?
8: Well, yeah, just one of my clients came in today and was saying, hey, look, this investment, this podcast, you're guaranteed to make the market return, but you're guaranteed not to lose money. Well, you know what? If it sounds too good to be true, it is. They're talking about indexed annuities and things like that where people are, being sold investments that, they can't get their money out. And yes, they may have their money, not go down in value, but they may have their money not in value. And if we have inflation, right, BV, it's not going up in value, and you just buried in a mattress, that's not a good thing either. So there's a lot of misinformation. Basically, investors and the markets kind of pulling on people's emotional strings. And now we had this big IPO coming out, you know, with these different AI and SpaceX and different companies coming out with IPOs, and people get all hyped up about wanting to make a ton of money in some of these IPOs, but they don't realize the risks involved. So, yes, hype on fear and hype on greed. You choose the poison you want, right, BB?
3: Yeah. Well, when it comes to the economy and social media, I mean, most of that is just clickbait. Because you see that headline or an out-of-context quote, and then you actually read the story or listen to what happened, and that's not the case at all. And there's a lot of people, unfortunately, that are responding emotionally to that clickbait when it's just, you know, it's just what social media is, just trying to get eyeballs.
8: Exactly. Maybe I need to step back and look at the forest instead of just the trees.

0: Argentina. I saw the final, Argentina versus, back then, BV, I don't know if you remember, it was West Germany. That was before the fall of the Berlin Wall and the Iron Curtain. And, of course, Argentina was victor. And then it came to the United States in 1992, I saw the final, Brazil versus Italy. And, of course, I saw many of the games. I saw the games in game in New York City and the Meadowlands, and I also saw a game in Washington, D.C., and as well as in Dallas. So this year I plan on going down to Monterrey, Mexico, and seeing Japan versus Tunisia. So this will be my third World Cup.
1: Oh, that's terrific. Monterrey, Mexico, that is way down there, isn't it?
0: Yes, definitely. And you will not believe, like I said, I went to the World Cup in Mexico in 86 and the World Cup here at the Rose Bowl in 1992, and it's like night and day. I mean, I love their soccer and you know, South and Central America, and we are still quite not there. Plus, our soccer team is not quite there. Yeah. You know, so definitely, it's great to be in a soccer country that really loves soccer like Mexico.
1: Yeah, yeah. I also want to mention, you know, this Saturday, AHEPA is having their Greek night, and this is going to benefit the Rio Grande Down Syndrome Network for the New Mexico United, and game time is 5 o'clock on Saturday, and I know that's something that you've been involved in over the years.
0: The game will be at 7 p.m.
1: Okay, yeah.
0: Well, come over, bring your kids. I know your kids love gyros, and gyros for you, BV, and your kids will love it, and tzatziki sauce, and so we'll have some nice beverages and get all stuffed up with Greek food and Greek pastries, and then walk across the street to the soccer game, and they take on the Charleston Battery. We fell lost last night 1-0 to the Tampa Bay Rowdies, which at one time were a North American Soccer League team, and they're the number one team in our league, and we lost 1-0 yesterday. So hopefully United will be victorious on Saturday.
1: Yeah, it's Greek night, and the AHEPA is going to have a big tailgate party there, so that's really cool, and of course helping out the Rio Grande Down Syndrome Network. And coming up, we'll talk more about soccer because there's a real connection with that and the economy. And Pavlos Panagopoulos with us, My Financial Sense. Pavlos, any other events you guys got coming up here as the summer kind of starts up here?
0: Summer, right? We're at the end. August 28th, we're having our golf tournament. It's the AHEPA annual golf tournament. It'll be at the Twin Warriors Tamaya Resort, and the money is our fundraising will go to the 100 Club, you know, the fallen police officers and emergency people, as well as the Rio Grande Down Syndrome Network. It's a Friday. Tee time is at 8 a.m. You can go to our website, myhepa501.org. And you can sign up for that golf tournament. We're only going to have 36 teams, so if you want to get involved in that golf tournament, Bob Clark's brother is flying in from Pennsylvania.
1: How about that?
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1: Oh, it definitely will. All right, more with Pavlos Panagopoulos coming up. I do want to remind you about a right to bear arms, especially if you're looking for a scope, and you can go to one of the top gun shops in Albuquerque, Right to Bear Arms, and find that scope, Sig Sauer, Aimpoint, Vortex, Night Force, among others. 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Right to Bear Arms, Juan Taboa, Montgomery, or righttobeararmsnm.com. More with Pavlos Panagopoulos coming up next here on News Radio KQOB.
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6: All right, it's BV today, News Radio KKOB. 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On this Thursday afternoon, Pavlos Panagopoulos with us, Cetera Advisor Networks, MyFinancialSense.com. And Pavlos, I wanted to ask you about soccer and the stock market. How do the two explain each other?
7: Well, it's kind of emotional, and of course, we've seen the prices of the World Cup tickets. Right now, the face value of a World Cup ticket for the final is $33,000. And would you believe, BV, in 2022, when Argentina played France in the final, the aftermarket price was $2.4 million.
6: Oh wow!
7: Like,
6: wow!
7: Right? They call that hype, right? You know?
6: Yeah. That's crazy. Yeah. And how has the game of the World Cup changed over the years? Especially somebody like you that's been paying close attention to it for a very long time.
7: Well, I told you I went in 1986, and then, if you remember, just a couple years before that was the Falkland Islands War, and England defeated Argentina. But guess what? When I got there to the World Cup, Argentina was playing England, and then they did not have the replay, and they didn't have the replay.
6: Yeah.
7: And the famous player, Diego Maradona, he scored a goal with his hand. He put his hand up, and of course I was in the stadium when I was watching Belgium play Argentina the next game, and yeah. You know, the comment from Diego Maradona, and they said, did you really hit the ball in with your hand? And he said, it was my head, mano de Dio. It was my head, mi cabeza y mano de Dio, God's hand. So when I said it to the British, they wanted to, like, kill me. You know, that's a famous hand of God goal. But, yeah, so they do that. And, of course, used to be, too, that the goalies would have to because now they have to play with their feet more often because they can't hold on to the ball and waste time, and they have to kick the ball after, you know, 10 seconds. And so the game flows a lot faster, and it's a lot quicker, and the players cannot kick the ball back to the goalie, and he can pick it up. He has to use his feet to kick it forward. So a lot of changes in those kind of things that have made the game a lot more interesting and a little bit more action-packed when it comes to watching the World Cup, and the flow of the game has gotten a lot better.
8: Oh, definitely. Yep. And earlier we talked about the bull market. So what causes a bear market?
7: Okay, so a bull is when the horns go up, right? And that's what they call a bull, because the horns of the bull go up. A bear is when the bear claws down. That's the market going down. So really, bear markets don't happen very often, and they're very short-lived usually. We've seen, I've been in business 40 years, so I've seen some pretty severe bear markets, like tech bust back in 2001, and then, of course, the financial crisis in 2008. Those were bear markets where the market dropped, in some cases, up to 50%. Again, those are bear markets, they basically got to be prepared for a market downturn, and hopefully the bear market doesn't last too long.
8: Yeah, definitely. And how do investors prepare for something like that?
7: We say diversify. You know, people hate that, but, you know, I also say don't just diversify, you know, but don't diversify. Don't put all your eggs in different baskets. Find good baskets and put those money in those accounts. And also remember, BB, we had a severe bear market back in the 70s. I'm a kind of a student of the market, so I haven't been around since the 70s. I was in elementary school, and you were not even born. Back in the 70s, but back then, things like oil and gold were up high. Does that sound familiar? So if you're a good student of the stock market, there are investments that do well in bear markets, so you do want to have investments that go up when the market goes down, and that's a great way of preparing for a bear market, is see what's happening in the economy, and you're seeing oil and gold go up, and we're seeing interest rates rise today as well. Interest rates now are higher than they've been since the beginning of the year. Mm-hmm. And even the 30-year treasury bond, if you ever want to go out and get a mortgage, rates are going to seem like they're going to be higher longer. And of course, this thing in the Middle East isn't like it's going to be cured anytime soon, just like Ukraine, right? They said that Ukraine was going to be over in a month, right?
8: Yeah, that's right. We're years now into that one for sure.
7: A decade. The years are over. Now we're almost into a decade.
8: Oh, yeah. Yeah, definitely right. And tell me about this bull market. When do you think this will end?
7: Well, it'll end when people least expect it. There'll be some type of event. Like, you remember we talked about 9/11. That was a catastrophic event. And, of course, the one investment that went up was gold. So there are investments that go up when the bear market begins and the bull market ends. So there'll be some type of catastrophic event. But as investors, we got to look forward to see what has caused bull markets to end. And that's higher interest rates, higher commodity prices, and inflation, and people losing their jobs. Because, BB, you know what they say when your neighbor loses your job, right? When your neighbor loses a job, it's a recession.
8: Mm-hmm.
7: He loses his job, it's what? A depression.
8: Listen, yep. Yeah, you've always talked about the modern monetary theorist. How and why have they ruined the value of our dollar?
7: So we're going to talk about politics. Now, you're getting more into politics, and so I'm going to, you know, tell everybody, forget the blue, forget the red. Mm-hmm. These guys in Washington, they're all about spending money. We're now at $39 trillion in debt. And so it doesn't matter if they're blue or red or purple, they're into spending money. Once they get their hands on the printing press, BB, they're going to spend money on whatever they can and pad the pockets of their constituents and their donors, right? And that's what we see our dollar go down. I mean, we talked about being in Vietnam. My wife almost gave me a heart attack, BB. She said, I just got these pearl necklace for 9 million dong. And I almost, like, my throat almost went out of my tongue, you know. And she goes, no, calm down, Pavel. That's only $300. And I'm like, oh, thank God. That's what's happening.
8: You weren't on your dong versus dollar comparison, were you?
7: The dollar, exactly. But That's what's happening, and that's why we see oil prices going up. A lot of people are saying, oh, let's blame the Middle East, and let's blame this war in Iran for the price of oil and gas going up. Remember, I told you, we're now producing 13 million barrels of oil, and with Venezuela, we are the largest oil producer in the world. Again, we are a global economy. We don't want to be a closed economy like Russia and say, oh, we just want to have our own oil and forget everybody else. It doesn't work that way. We live in a capitalistic economy. So people got to remember I said they got to step back and not listen to the social media and look at the forest, not just the trees.
8: Yeah, that's right, Pavlos. As we wrap up, Monday is Memorial Day, so the market will be closed. But tell us about the old stock market adage, sell in May and go away.
7: Go away until Turkey Day. So a lot of people, they do that. It is cyclical. Summer, they call it summer doldrums. We're just about ready to get into that. But we, like I said, we say stay fully invested. Stay in May and stay in Turkey Day. Just keep your money invested fully, and we recommend that. And then I need to do my disclosure.
8: Sure.
7: 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And I remind everybody, we're having Greek night this Saturday. Tailgate party starts around 5:30. Mm-hmm. Enjoy some Greek food from Gyros Mediterranean. Thank you to Panos for donating the food. And we'll see everybody at the soccer game on Saturday. And don't forget, on August 28th, we'll be having our annual golf tournament at Twin Warriors. You can go to HEPA501.org to get signed up. BV, thank you for letting us be on, and we'll all enjoy the World Cup for us, all of us that love soccer. It starts here in just a little over a month.
8: You got it, Pavlos. Thank you so much for being with us today. All right, we got America's Top Soundbites coming up here on News Radio KQOB.
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8: Right, BV Today, News Radio KKOB. I want to tell you about our honoree for our 250 Flags program, and it is Colonel James Quick, U.S. Air Force retired. You may know him from Folds of Honor. He's the one that launched that chapter several years ago. But he helped develop the Air Force's Operational Risk Management Program, a system that's still in use today for safety and performance. And he has left a lasting impact on both the nation and the people of New Mexico. And we thank him today, and he is much deserving of our 250 flag that that we'll give him at our big event coming up later this the summer here on News Radio KKOB. Thanks for being with us today. And it's Thursday. You know what that means. We got America's Top Soundbites coming up. So hang on for that. We got some good ones. I want to tell you that our 250 flags today is printed as presented by CVRS Electrical, New Mexicans for Opportunities, EnviroWorks, Thunderbird Harley-Davidson, Waterstone Mortgage, and Housing New Mexico. News is next.
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9: From ABC News, I'm Chuck Severson. Backfiring with yelling in the room, a Trump administration attempt to smooth over outrage of Republican senators today over President Trump's Justice Department fund set up to pay people claiming they were harmed by the government in the Biden years. It potentially could include rioters from January 6, 2021. A closed-door meeting today with Acting Attorney General Todd Blanche to get Republican support for a funding bill for ICE and other agencies fell apart, sources say, over the compensation fund. The meeting devolved into yelling, say several sources in the room to ABC News. Some vocal Trump supporters telling Blanche they believe they'd lose the Senate majority over the fund. They say the acting attorney general even tried to placate senators by saying they themselves can apply to receive money from the fund. That also backfired. ABC News White House correspondent Karen Travers.
10: According to sources, Republican outrage over the so-called anti-weaponization fund is complicating leadership efforts to advance the $70 billion immigration enforcement bill. People familiar with the negotiations confirmed to ABC News that some Republicans are considering including guardrails for the fund as they work on revisions to the bill.
9: On the Iran war, Secretary of State Marco Rubio today.
11: If we can get a good deal done, that would be great. I'm not here to tell you that it's going to happen for sure, but I'm here to tell you that we're going to do everything we can to see if we can get one.
9: A vote on a measure to force President Trump to end the Iran war is expected in the House today. A day after charges of murder and conspiracy were announced by the Justice Department against Cuba's former president, Raul Castro, Secretary Rubio was asked what happens next.
11: Well, I'm not going to talk about how we're going to get him here. If we were trying to get him here, why would I say to the media what our plans are about that? I know you have to ask, but why would I answer that?
9: The Russian Foreign Ministry has issued a statement in support of the Cuban government and against the U.S. embargo and threats. After going up and down, the major indexes on Wall Street close higher. 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
12: From 96.3 News Radio, KKOB, I'm Mike Gabel. A cultural site in New Mexico has been named one of the most endangered historic places in the country. KKOB's Zoltan Chani Salcedo.
13: The National Trust for Historic Preservation added the Chaco Cultural Landscape, including Chaco Canyon, to its annual list. The group cited concerns that changes to federal land policy could open the area to oil and gas development. Existing protections currently pause new leasing within a 10-mile buffer zone around the site. Some tribal leaders support maintaining those protections, while others say development could bring economic benefits. The designation comes with a grant to support the preservation efforts. Sultan Chani Salcedo, News Radio, KKOB.
12: Francina Walker tells us that a woman's body found in the Cibola Forest under a bridge in Placitas in 2023 has finally been identified. The investigation on how she died, however, continues.
14: The victim was once known as Sandoval Star, Victoria de la Rosa, a Mexican national whose last known address was at the Casa Bonita Apartments on Carlisle Boulevard. She lived in New Mexico from 2019 until her death in 2023. De la Rosa was married with two children. The Sandoval County Sheriff's Office is partnering with the FBI and the Mexican consulate in the investigation. Anyone with information on the case is asked to call the Sandoval County Sheriff's Office tip line at 505-867-7350 or the FBI. Francina Walker, News Radio, KKOB.
12: New Mexico wildlife officials are reminding residents to stay alert as bear activity increases heading into the summer months. KKOB's Michael Carlisle tells us how to stay safe during the season.
15: The Department of Wildlife says bears are typically afraid of people, but problems can happen when they become used to human food sources like garbage or scraps left at campsites.
16: Officials say this can cause bears to act more aggressively or linger in neighborhoods and recreation areas. With Memorial Day weekend approaching, more people are heading outdoors, and wildlife officials say it's important to take precautions. That includes securing food and trash and keeping campsites clean and staying aware of surroundings while hiking or camping. In neighborhoods, officials say unsecured garbage is one of the most common reasons bears are drawn into communities. They say most bear encounters can be avoided when proper steps are taken to reduce access to food. Michael Carlisle, News Radio KKOB.
12: It was a packed meeting in Socorro Tuesday night at New Mexico Tech's campus for a meeting on a proposed data center in Socorro County. Green Data is looking to build a 10,000-acre data center that will include solar panels between Socorro and Magdalena. New Mexico Tech would lease the land to the center for 99 years. Concerns, however, from residents include a lack of water supply. University leaders say they are in the beginning phases and they will still have water, noise, and environmental issues to investigate. New Mexico Tech will host three more town hall meetings this summer, with the next one planned for June. Your next news update is planned in just about 30 minutes. Until then, I'm Mike Gabel, 96.3 News Radio KKOB.
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17: Quiet and mostly clear skies overnight. Friday morning's lows, 52 for Albuquerque and 47 in Santa Fe. Friday afternoon sure does look delightful. We'll be dry and mostly sunny, keeping those breezes light as well. High 84 Albuquerque, 77 Santa Fe. This is your forecast from KOAT Action 7 News. I'm meteorologist Eric Green.
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0: Hello again and welcome to America's Top Soundbites. My name's Brandon Vogt, and I'm set to count down the biggest soundbites in the USA for the week ending May 21st, 2026. These rankings come from the pages of Soundbite Magazine. Go. At number three, it was Donald Trump with "Double the Size." At number two, Katie Porter with "Illegals the Only Way California Is Growing." And at number one last week, it was a stirring duet between Senator Chris Van Hollen and FBI Director Kash Patel with "Drinking on the Job."
1: Soundbites number one.
2: There have been no occasions when your security detail had difficulty waking or locating you, is that right?
3: Nope, it's a total farce. I don't even know where you get this stuff, but it doesn't make it credible because you say so.
2: I'm not saying it, Director Patel. It's been written and documented.
3: You are literally saying it.
2: No, I'm saying that these are reports, Director Patel.
3: No, and unlike your baseless reports, Director, the only person Patel, that was slinging margaritas in El Salvador on the taxpayer dollar with a convicted gangbanging rapist was you.
2: You know, the fact,
3: only person that ran up a $7,000 bar tab in Washington, D.C. at the lobby bar was you.
2: This
3: so the only individual in this room that has been drinking on taxpayer dime during
2: are
3: the day
2: polygraphing?
3: Is you.
2: Director Patel, come on. These are serious allegations that were made against you. They're
3: the allegations
2: in a lawsuit
3: are false.
2: That you filed.
3: You drinking margaritas with a gangbanger is true and on
2: video. Actually, just goes to show you
3: running a $7,000 bar tab at the lobby bar has been filed by your own office.
2: This goes to show.
3: Drink during the day. That's
2: Chairman,
3: you.
2: Mr.
3: This
2: Chairman,
3: is the ultimate example of hypocrisy.
2: Mr. Chairman.
3: I will not be tarnished by baseless allegations
2: let me
3: and fraudulent statements from the media.
2: The fact that you mention that indicates you don't know what you are talking about.
0: Chris Van Hollen and Kash Patel, "Drinking on the Job." Number one last week on America's Top Soundbites. Now, let's get to the countdown and see who will claim the number one slot this week. Coming in at number 20 this week, dropping five notches, it's Hakeem Jeffries with "The Dumbest President."
1: Number 20.
4: Approach in these personnel attacks against you.
5: Yeah. If Donald Trump wants to debate me anytime, any place, in the Oval Office, publicly, on camera, I'd be happy to do it. And we'll see who's intellectually superior in that type of contest. I've got no doubts as to what the outcome would be. And it's extraordinary to me that Donald Trump keeps recycling this low IQ insult. This is from the dumbest president ever to sit at 1600 Pennsylvania Avenue. And there's not even a close second. Instead of insulting people all over the world, and I'm not really worried about what he has to say about me, but he's insulting our allies. He's worsening the United States' security posture in doing so. He's fighting with his own MAGA base. The economy is collapsing. It's a train wreck, which is why it's going to take Democrats to get things back on track.
0: Number 20 this week, Hakeem Jeffries falling five notches with "The Dumbest President." Every week, America's Top Soundbites is heard on great radio stations like 96.3 News Radio KKOB and 770 News Radio KKOB. Now, on with the countdown. Coming in at number 19 this week, it's a debut from New York City Mayor Mondami with "Reagan's Nine Words."
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6: I cannot help but think of the words of our 40th president, Ronald Reagan. 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It's a good quote, but I disagree. I think nine more terrifying words are actually, "I worked all day and can't feed my family."
0: Mayor Mondami with "Reagan's Nine Words," debuting on the countdown at number 19 this week on America's Top Soundbites. We're up to number 18 this week on AT Soundbites, and it comes to us from Colorado Congresswoman Lauren Boebert, "Find Jesus."
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7: Yeah, go to church. Find Jesus. Like, I mean, why is everybody so horny here?
8: Can I do that to you? Like, they're on Biden.
0: Lauren Boebert, number 18 this week, dropping four notches. We're counting down the biggest sound bites in the USA. These are the hits that radio stations are playing and people want to hear. And we're up to 17 this week. And a debut on the countdown, it's a big media medley. Democrats telling the GOP that illegals can't vote, even though they still do.
1: Number 17.
7: Is already against the law for non-citizens to vote in elections in the United States.
8: Non-citizens cannot vote in elections, in federal elections here in this country.
9: It is already illegal for non-citizens to vote in our elections.
10: It's already illegal for non-citizens to vote.
11: It's already illegal to vote if you're not a citizen.
10: Why don't you say if you cheat and steal and you're illegally voting, you go to jail.
11: That's already the law.
12: Aimed at preventing non-citizens from voting, which is already illegal and also extremely rare.
13: It is already illegal for non-citizens to vote in federal elections.
14: It's already illegal for non-citizens to vote in this country.
15: It's already illegal for non-citizens to vote.
11: I mean, the thing about voter fraud is it's not a crime that happens. And when it does happen, there are laws. I mean, it's already a crime.
16: It is already illegal for non-citizens to vote.
17: It is already illegal and has been for decades.
18: Non-citizens are already not allowed to vote under federal law.
0: Our big media medley is back this week, debuting at number 17. Democrats to the GOP. Illegals can't vote, even though they do. As the numbers get smaller, the hits get bigger on America's Top Soundbites. And we're upon a mini marathon of Donald Trump soundbites. Three in a row, starting at number 16 with Bulletproof.
1: 16.
19: Is there talks about you potentially wearing a bulletproof vest moving forward, given you have now been shot at?
20: I don't know if I can handle looking 20 pounds heavier.
21: These guys, they look so good. Some of these guys are physical specimens. Some of these guys should drop away. I don't want to be near him. If you want to gain 20 to 25 pounds, get a West vest. And frankly, the vest did an amazing job because it took a bullet close up. And he didn't even want to go to the hospital. I mean, we sent him to the hospital just in case. But
0: the first of three in a row on the countdown from Donald Trump. Number 16 this week, Bulletproof, down three notches from 13. Here's a look at the numbers from coast to coast. We're up to number 15 on America's Top Soundbites. And this one dropping out of the top three from last week. It's Donald Trump with Double the Size.
1: Number 15.
22: So what happened is we have a ballroom that's under budget. It's going up right here. I've doubled the size of it because we obviously need that. And we're right now on budget, under budget, and ahead of schedule. I doubled the size of it, you dumb person. Double the size. You are not a smart person.
0: Double the size of it. Number 15 this week from Donald Trump, dropping from number 3. And we're up to a debut from Donald Trump at number 14. As he was standing with Mark Cuban this week, and a reporter asked about mistakes.
1: Number 14.
23: It's pretty remarkable seeing you and Mark Cuban up there, and the fact that obviously Mark endorsed Kamala Harris back in 2020.
20: Well, he made a mistake. It was a big mistake.
23: What does this say about what you two are building here?
20: It says we love people. We love our country. He's got a good company, and he's going to do a lot of business with this. And I'm going to get drugs out through Amazon.
0: Three in a row from Donald Trump. Number 16, Bulletproof. 15, Double the Size. And a debut at 14 with Mark Cuban's Mistakes. Number 14 this week at America's Top Soundbites. 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We're up to number 13 this week and a debut on the countdown as Stephen A. Smith examines Pete Buttigieg's poll numbers.
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24: Democratic primary voters, 16% would support Buttigieg. That's the highest of any candidate.
2: Pete Buttigieg.
3: I don't believe it. Wait. I think that's just a poll number. I can't see that happening.
2: Well, okay, but wait. 16%. Black voters, zero. Zero. You don't usually see zero anywhere. Zero's low.
4: For who? What is this?
2: For Buttigieg. Yeah. Explain that. I mean, why do black voters have this? I mean, he's a nice guy.
5: Yeah, he's under-indexing a little bit with black voters, yeah.
2: A little? What is that all about?
3: He doesn't move us. I respect the man. I've interviewed him before. Very nice man, highly intelligent. But you gotta be able to move us, bro. He doesn't move us. You can speculate as to why that is. I'm not going there. He doesn't move us.
0: Stephen A. Smith, Buttigieg, doesn't move us. Number 13 this week on America's Top Soundbites. Coming up, we'll go back in time with Stephen Colbert and a long-distance dedication with Donald Trump as we make our way to number one this week on America's Top Soundbites.

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2: I think two things can be true at the same time. I think that the intent can be questioned behind these new Trump policies. There was no acknowledgement of the black maternal mortality crisis because black women die at a much higher rate than any other demographic. Than any other demographic. And he doesn't seem to be, this administration is not concerned about that. I think it's true that he wants Trump babies, which implies he wants American-born white children.
3: That
2: may be part of the intent.
0: Toddler white nationalist dropping four notches this week to number 12 on America's top soundbites. Here's a look at the numbers from coast to coast, and we're up to number 11 this week. This one dropping nine notches this week from number two. It's gubernatorial Democratic candidate Katie Porter for California with Illegals. The only way California grows.
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4: Go ahead. It's the job of the California governor to protect every single Californian. The sanctuary state policy is designed to make sure that our state resources, the taxpayer dollars, the public servants that we have, are focusing on doing their jobs, which is not cooperating with the federal immigration authorities. These are Californians. They contribute to our economy. They pay taxes. And they're one of the only ways that our state has been growing in recent years.
0: Katie Porter, Illegals, the only way California is growing. Number 11 on America's top soundbites. 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We're up to number 10 this week, and this one, a former number one, Ilhan Omar with World War 11.
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6: The last time the Alien Enemies Act was invoked, it was used to detain and deport German, Japanese, Italian immigrants during World War 11.
0: World War 11 dropping six notches this week from number four to number 10 on America's top soundbites. As the numbers get smaller, the hits get bigger on AT Soundbites, and we're up to number nine and a debut on the countdown from The View's Sonny Hoyston with Rebellion.
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2: You know, you want to lead by example and you want to be above the fray. That is not how this Republican Trumplican party works. And we are feeling the result of not having a resistance of a valuable resistance.
7: You do really have to watch Andor, let me tell you.
2: Andor. Well, we're such both sci-fi and fantasy fans.
7: It'll change your life, and it's all about forming a rebellion.
2: I'm gonna start that. We need to form a rebellion.
7: Do you think
2: true resistance?
0: Sonny Hoyston, forming a rebellion. Number nine this week at America's Top Soundbites. We don't stop till we reach the top on AT Soundbites. We're up to number eight this week, and it's last week's number one. Chris Van Hollen, Cash Patel, drinking on the job.
1: Number eight.
8: There have been no occasions when your security detail had difficulty waking or locating you. Is that right?
9: Nope, it's a total farce. I don't even know where you get this stuff, but it doesn't make it credible because you say so.
8: I'm not saying it, Director Patel. It's been written and documented.
9: You are literally saying it.
8: No, I'm saying that these are reports, Director Patel. No. And
9: unlike your baseless reports, Director, the only person Patel, that was slinging margaritas in El Salvador on the taxpayer dollar with a convicted gangbanging rapist was you.
8: You know, the
9: only person that ran up a $7,000 bar tab in Washington, D.C. at the lobby bar was you.
8: This
9: so the only individual in this room that has been drinking on taxpayer dime during
8: are
9: the day
8: you polygraphing
9: is you.
8: Director Patel, come on. These are serious allegations that were made against you. They're
9: the allegations
8: in a lawsuit
9: are false.
8: You filed.
9: You drinking margaritas with a gangbanger is true and on
8: video. Actually, just goes to show you
9: running a $7,000 bar tab at the lobby bar has been filed by your own office.
8: This goes to show.
9: Drink during the day. That's you.
8: Mr.
9: This
8: Chairman,
9: is the ultimate example of hypocrisy.
8: Mr. Chairman.
9: I will not be tarnished by baseless allegations
8: and
9: fraudulent statements from the media.
8: The fact that you mentioned that indicates you don't know what you are talking about.
0: Chris Van Hollen, Cash Patel, drinking on the job, falling from number one last week to number eight this week on America's Top Soundbites. That means there's a brand new number one this week on AT Soundbites. And before we get to it, let's check you out an AT Soundbites long distance dedication. Remember, you can always request a long distance dedication. Grab a pen and paper, and I'll have that address for you right after this soundbite. This week's long distance dedication goes out to Democratic Senate candidate of Texas, James Tallarico, from Donald Trump.
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3: I think the Democrats have a weird, candidate. Six genders, a real hit on Jesus. I mean, this guy is bad news with his mask from relatively recently. And he's a vegan. He's a vegan. All of a sudden, he's not a vegan. He was a vegan. Now, all of a sudden, he's not. Texas doesn't like vegans. I do believe either one of them will easily win the race. I think that the candidate the Democrats have in Texas is a very flawed, very weak, very pathetic. I think he's a pathetic candidate, especially for Texas. Yes?
0: Our long-distance dedication this week, bad for Texas, Donald Trump to James Tallarico. If you'd like to request a long-distance dedication, you can write to us at America's Top Soundbites, 500 4th Street Northwest, Albuquerque, New Mexico, 87102. Or by using electronic mail. 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Now, on with the countdown. Coming in at number 7 this week, it's L.A. Mayor Karen Bass talking about exploring the idea of illegals voting.
1: Number 7.
10: Councilmember Hugo Soto Martinez, who has endorsed you, he wants to explore ways to let non-citizens vote in city elections. I know that there are some cities that already do this, but you know, politics is all about timing. With Donald Trump in the White House, is this the right time for Los Angeles to go down this path?
11: Well, I think we need to explore it. Now, I've not seen exactly what he's calling for. I have a little familiarity of what happens in other cities. And, for example, some cities will allow people to vote in, like, city council and school board elections because they pay local taxes, but they are not necessarily undocumented. They might be here completely legally, but have not finished the citizenship process. So we'll wait and see.
0: L.A. Mayor Karen Bass, let's explore illegals voting. Number 7 this week on America's Top Soundbites. 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It's 30 years dependent.
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12: Maggie Aragon has been a SNAP recipient for more than 3 decades. 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
12: There are more than 460,000 New Mexicans using SNAP benefits. 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
1: From 96.3 News Radio KKOB, I'm Mike Gabe. Three of the five suspects charged in the murder of a 23-year-old man behind the Frontier restaurant appeared in court. And KKOB's Natasha Leva has details.
2: Police say Eden Rock was attacked and shot on May 13th after being lured to the area. Investigators say surveillance video shows a group ambushing Rock after getting out of a vehicle and hiding near a dumpster. A judge ordered three of the suspects, Tendar Weekly, Evan Rogers, and Jalen Hopewell, to remain in custody until the trial. Two others also face charges, including a woman arrested in Texas. The case remains under investigation. Natasha Leben, News Radio, KKOB.
1: Lower winds in the area have helped firefighters strengthen control lines on the Seven Cabins fire. That blaze has now burned 16,443 acres and stands at 7% containment. Lower winds in the area allowed for aerial firing to enhance control lines. Ghost status evacuations continue to be in effect from State Highway 246 to the ridgetop of the Capitan Mountains between mile marker 13 and Boy Scout Mountain. Residents in the area should leave the area to ensure their safety. There is a set status evacuation north of Highway 246. That's between mile marker 13 and Boy Scout Mountain. The Albuquerque Police Department is launching a new training initiative that's focused on de-escalation for local businesses. KKOB's Michael Carlisle has insight.
3: The program will include a series of learning sessions led by APD's Crisis Intervention Team. Officials say the sessions are designed to help employees handle challenging situations, including tense customer interactions and behavioral health incidents. The first session will focus on businesses in downtown and Nob Hill, with additional classes planned across the city. APD says the effort aims to provide practical tools to improve workplace safety. Michael Carlisle, News Radio KKOB.
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1: BV counts them down.
2: If somebody fell asleep in 1896 and woke up today in 2026, they would simply say the only difference is now Negroes have a TV show and we wear nice suits. They swapped out Klan hoods for Brooks Brothers suits. And that is the problem. I mean, Plessy v. Ferguson was 7-1, and it gave birth to 50 years of Jim Crow. What we have with this court right now, what we're seeing, is watching people who have fought and died and bled so that we would have access to the ballot box, so that we would have access to our voices being heard in Congress, being ripped away. And I think that there is a casual laughter from people we believe to be our friends on the right who are showing us true colors today, because the most sacred, or one of the most sacred acts you have in the United States of America, is the ability to cast a ballot and elect someone and send them to Congress, the State House, or a mayoral seat that represents your interest. And now black folks throughout the South are being silenced. And I don't find that to be a laughing matter.
0: Number six this week, Bakari Sellers, Waking Up from 1896. Moving up the countdown this week to number six. We're up to our flashback this week on AT Soundbites as we dig through the America's Top Soundbites archives and find this gem. It's a compilation from Stephen Colbert as he's finally signing off late night television on CBS. Here's the worst of Colbert.
3: Mr. Trump, your presidency, I love your presidency. I call it disgrace the nation. You attract more skinheads than free Rogaine. You have more people marching against you than cancer. You talk like a sign language gorilla who got hit in the head. In fact, the only thing your mouth is good for is being Vladimir Putin's holster. Republicans can eat a d-. How about that? You know what? In fact, let's be generous. They can eat a bag of d-.
4: Look, Dana, they're trying to portray Border Patrol agents and ICE agents as Gestapo, Nazi, and many other words.
3: Yes, do not compare ICE or Border Patrol agents to the Nazis. That's an unfair comparison. The Nazis were willing to show their faces.
4: That foundation of America's greatness, what he's building that on, it turns out he's building that foundation out of the ground-up bones of poor people, because this budget cuts things like the food stamp program, SNAP, and the children's health insurance program. Tomorrow is the first day of televised impeachment hearings. I'm so excited, I won't be able to sleep.
0: Good riddance to Stephen Colbert, gone from late-night TV after this week. 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Now, on with the countdown. A debut at number five this week, Secretary of War Pete Hegseth with his Donald Trump impersonation. Be tough.
1: 555, number five.
5: President Trump told me when he first offered me this job, he said, Pete, you're gonna have to be tough shit. Sorry. He did. You ready? They're gonna come after you. And boy, was he right.
0: Pete Hegseth, Be Tough, number five this week on America's Top Soundbites. As the numbers get smaller, the hits get bigger on AT Soundbites, and we're up to number four, another debut on the countdown, and it comes to us from MS Now's Katie Turr with God Over Constitution.
1: BV counts them down.
6: What about this passage from Mike Johnson declaring that our rights do not derive from government? They come from you, our creator and heavenly father. Is this him putting God over the Declaration of Independence? McKay?
7: Well, you know, I actually think that idea is not wholly uncommon. I mean, the idea that we have certain inalienable rights that come from God can be read in a fairly benign way, which is basically that we have innate human rights that our Constitution and our government, our democratic government, are meant to

0: codify, right?
1: Katie Turr can't wrap her mind around God over the Constitution. Number four this week on America's Top Soundbites. Before we get to the top three this week and a brand new number one, let's check out a track that's just bubbling under the top 20 this week. And it's from Georgia Senator Raphael Warnock with Expand the Court.
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3: So it would be irresponsible for us not to respond. The court has been reformed before. We certainly need ethics, a code of ethics. Let's try that. That'll be a good first step.
4: Well, there is currently a code, but it's not enforceable. Well, it seems like this is an early conversation.
3: That's the way to fix it. We need a code of ethics.
4: Okay.
3: And then there are a number of reforms on the table, term limits, expansion of the court. Wouldn't be the first time. I think given the crisis we're in, Simone, all of those things have to be on the table.
4: And you are willing to have, not just have those conversations, but that's a vote you're also willing to take.
3: Everything should be on the table.
1: Raphael Warnock, Expand the Court, just bubbling under the top 20 this week on America's Top Soundbites. We're up to number three this week on AT Soundbites, and it's moving up the charts. Last week, it was number six. This week, number three. It's Whoopi Goldberg with America Debold.
5: Number three.
6: The idea that we're in the middle of so many different confrontations.
7: Yeah.
6: And we have people, I have no faith in Cash Patel. I have no faith in Pete Hegseth. I have no faith in the people who are running anything. I don't believe in anybody who is running this country right now.
7: Right.
6: And that's what makes me nervous. It's like, okay, well, who's going to take responsibility? Let's say, you know, the CDC right now. Mm-hmm. No one is running the CDC. We have this potential
7: virus.
6: And they keep saying, no, there's nothing to worry about. It's like, I don't want to hear that from you because you don't know if there's nothing to worry about.
7: Well, especially now that we're not involved with the World Health.
6: Well, we have been deballed as a nation, I feel.
7: I thought
6: my description was
8: bald is lovely.
6: Yes,
8: I just didn't know if you meant castrated.
6: Yeah, well, it's the same thing.
8: Okay.
6: I don't have them, but I know it's the same thing.
7: Yeah.
1: Whoopi Goldberg, America Debold. Moving up this week, three notches from number six to number three on America's Top Soundbites. We're counting down the biggest soundbites in the nation. These are the hits radio stations are playing and people want to hear. And we're up to number two this week. This one also moving up the charts three notches. Last week's number five. This week in the number two position, it's Joy Reid with DEI for White Men.
5: Number two.
9: Ketanji Brown is smarter. Smartest person I've ever met in my life. You smart, I'm smart. That lady is smart on a level I've never seen before. And her three roommates were even smarter. These girls were so smart that we were shocked that we'd ever met anybody that intelligent. And Amy Coney Barrett, on the other hand, is a Supreme Court justice just like Ketanji, even though her qualifications are minuscule compared to Ketanji's. Maybe that's the affirmative action we've been getting. White people who are essentially mediocre in scale compared to a black person getting the spot because they wanted a conservative. Maybe the way that J.D. Vance got into Yale is because they were tired of just letting in white men from New York, from Choate, from all the elite schools, and they wanted an Appalachian white. That's how that man got into Yale, I promise you. Same thing with Ron DeSantis from a small town in Florida. They wanted to just get out of the New York, D.C. matrix, Massachusetts matrix, and let somebody into Harvard and Yale who came from a different place. He came from Florida. Baby, that's also affirmative action and DEI. So before y'all start going crazy about DEI just meaning they let black people in just on the basis of being black, think a little more critically.
1: Number two this week, Joy Reid, DEI for White Men. Now we're up to the brand new number one this week on America's Top Soundbites, and it's from Kentucky Congressman Thomas Massie. This week, Massie lost in a primary and won't be in Congress anymore. But this week, he told us about transpartisanship.
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10: When did bipartisanship become a dirty word in this country?
0: It never should be. By the way, I'm not even sure that I'm bipartisan. Bi means you like both. I might be transpartisan, because I can't identify with either some days. That's the great thing about the polls being closed. I can't run an ad where I claim to be trans.
1: Thomas Massey, transpartisanship. Number one this week on America's Top Soundbites. Well, there you have them. The 20 biggest soundbites in the USA for the week ending May 21st, 2026. America's Top Soundbites originates in Albuquerque. Producer, J.J. Buck. I'm Brandon Vogt. 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Till then, keep your feet on the ground and keep reaching for the soundbites. 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
1: All right. Thanks for being with us today. I appreciate it. We're back tomorrow here on News Radio KKOB. 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All right. Mr. TJ Trout's coming up. What you got going today, TJ?
17: We are so busy.
1: Yeah.
17: We just have...
1: How busy are you?
17: I don't even have to speak. That's how busy we are. People are going to be happy about that.
1: Okay. All right. TJ's coming up next here on News Radio KKOB.
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22: From ABC News, I'm Lindsay Davis, anchor Prime streaming weeknights on ABC News Live. Blowing up, a trade administration attempt to smooth over outrage of Republican senators today over President Trump's Justice Department fund set up to pay people claiming they were harmed by the government in the Biden years. It potentially could include rioters from January 6, 2021. ABC News national correspondent Stephen Portnoy in Washington.
23: The two-hour closed-door meeting had Republicans airing their frustrations about the fund directly to Acting Attorney General Todd Blanche. Heading into the huddle, North Carolina Senator Tom Tillis told reporters,
24: "It sends a signal, hey, go breach the Capitol, destroy the building, assault police officers. You may even get compensated for someday. That's absurd."
23: Rather than facing efforts by Democrats to force votes on the anti-weaponization fund, GOP leaders sent senators home for a 10-day recess.
22: That meeting originally was set up to support a funding bill for immigration enforcement. A vote on a measure to force President Trump to end the Iran war is expected in the House today, a big test of lawmakers' willingness to go along with a war they didn't authorize. At the White House today, the president.
25: "Right now we're negotiating, and we'll see. But either we're going to get it one way or the other. They're not going to have a nuclear weapon."
22: Update on California wildfires, one making the Los Angeles air smell like a campfire. That's where ABC's Alex Stone is.
26: Lindsay, firefighters here are making progress today, aided by improving weather, less wind and more moisture in the air. And in the coming days, much cooler temperatures are moving in. The fire of main concern burning in Simi Valley. One home was destroyed. Firefighters are having success digging fire line around it. Lindsay.
22: A day after charges of murder and conspiracy were announced by the Justice Department against Cuba's former president Raul Castro, the Russian Foreign Ministry issued a statement condemning it. Oil prices surged, then settled back down today, still over $100 a barrel. Wall Street major indexes dropped, then rallied, closing higher. 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
27: From 96.3 News Radio KKOB, I'm Mike Gabem. Three of the five suspects charged in the murder of a 23-year-old man behind the Frontier restaurant appeared in court. KKOB's Natasha Leva has more.
28: Police say Eden Rock was attacked and shot on May 13th after being lured to the area. Investigators say surveillance video shows a group ambushing Rock after getting out of a vehicle and hiding near a dumpster. A judge ordered three of the suspects, Tendar Weekly, Evan Rogers, and Jalen Hopewell, to remain in custody until the trial. Two others also face charges, including a woman arrested in Texas. The case remains under investigation. Natasha Leben, News Radio, KKOB.
27: City leaders and law enforcement agencies from across New Mexico gathered in Albuquerque on Wednesday for the annual Law Enforcement Memorial.
29: The ceremony was held at Civic Plaza as part of National Police Week observances honoring officers who lost their lives in the line of duty. Attendees included Mayor Tim Keller, Albuquerque Police Chief Cicely Barker, and leaders from the Bernalillo County Sheriff's Office and New Mexico State Police. Officials say the memorial is meant to recognize the service and sacrifices of officers, as well as the impact on their families and communities. Names of the fallen officers are remembered during the event as part of the tribute. Following the ceremony, APD and partner agencies hosted a private luncheon for the families of those officers. Organizers say the gathering provides additional time for support and reflection among loved ones. Michael Carlisle, News Radio KKOB.
27: A woman's body found in the Cibola Forest under a bridge in Placitas in 2023 finally has a name. The investigation on how she died, however, continues.
30: The victim was once known as Sandoval Star, Victoria de la Rosa, a Mexican national whose last known address was at the Casa Bonita Apartments on Carlisle Boulevard. She lived in New Mexico from 2019 until her death in 2023. De la Rosa was married with two children. The Sandoval County Sheriff's Office is partnering with the FBI and the Mexican consulate in the investigation. Anyone with information on the case is asked to call the Sandoval County Sheriff's Office tip line at 505-867-7350 or the FBI. Francina Walker, News Radio KKOB.
27: Las Cruces Elementary School will soon have a new name following a decision by the local school board. We turn to KKOB's Zoltan Chani Salcedo for more on that.
0: The Las Cruces Public Schools Board of Education announced the former Cesar Chavez Elementary will be renamed Desert Bloom Elementary, with the change taking effect July the 1st. District officials say students, parents, and staff selected the new name after considering several options. The decision follows an April vote to remove Cesar Chavez's name from the campus after sexual abuse allegations involving the labor rights leader surfaced earlier this year. Similar discussions around school names and historical figures have also come up in Albuquerque in recent years, where officials have reviewed building names tied to controversial histories. Las Cruces Public Schools says rebranding work will begin next week, including updating signage before the new name is formally adopted this summer. Sultan Chani Salcedo, News Radio, KKOB.
27: I'll have your next news update in just under 30 minutes. Until then, I'm Mike Gaba, 96.3 News Radio, KKOB.
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3: Well, traffic right now, you're going to see some slowdowns. I-25 in the construction zone, that's to be expected. Watch your speed in both directions. I-40 right now looks good. Paseo, Alameda, and Montaño. Those river crossings are all moving up to speed. South of the city, I-25 between Albuquerque and Los Lunas. Traffic looks good in both directions. I'm Michael Carlisle with KKOB Traffic, every 10 minutes on the 7s. See an accident? Call the Traffic Tracker hotline at 505-767-9167. I'm Michael Carlisle from the 96.3 News Radio KKOB Traffic Center.
5: Quiet and mostly clear skies overnight. Friday morning's lows, 52 for Albuquerque and 47 in Santa Fe. Friday afternoon sure does look delightful. We'll be dry and mostly sunny, keeping those breezes light as well. High 84 Albuquerque, 77 Santa Fe. This is your forecast from KOAT Action 7 News. I'm meteorologist Eric Green.
6: Currently in Albuquerque, it's 83 degrees on 96.3 News Radio, KKOB.
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12: Hey, before we start the show, well, I guess we already started the show.
13: But, yeah.
12: Hey, Trujillo, did anybody drop any, like, an S-bomb or an F-bomb?
1: When, now?
12: No, then.
1: You mean when?
12: Yeah, exactly.
13: Just now.
1: I don't know. I don't know.
12: Well, if you didn't hear it, good.
1: Yeah. I did yesterday, though.
12: See, I don't remember us doing that yesterday.
13: No.
1: It was off. You guys were off of.
12: Oh, okay.
1: Yeah.
12: Okay. All right. Well, there you go.
1: But I think I caught it.
2: That was great. Good for you, man. Hey, everybody else, good afternoon. Once again, welcome to the bizarro world that we've created over here. Glad you decided to hang with us. So tonight's Stephen Colbert's last night.
4: Yeah.
2: So, at least on CBS. If I were him, I would take 6 months off. I would literally sit on a beach somewhere, sipping umbrella drinks, maybe smoke a doobie or a cigar or two, maybe read a few Carl Hyson books, enjoy some steamed shrimp and Caribbean lobster, and listen to some steel drum calypso music.
4: Yeah.
2: And then, maybe after a few months, start planning his revenge against spineless CBS for doing this to you, and then figure out how you can continue to be the thorn in our fearless leader's backside. But first, Stephen, if you're listening, first, just decompress, man. Just decompress. That's what I would do. You know, if Cumulus decided to shite can me, but let me say this about Cumulus Media. Oh, don't roll your eyes, Gabe. Come on. This is very important.
4: I'm leaning in.
2: Thank you. This is very important. Because, look, despite the fact that this station is broadcasting mostly conservative, right-wing, administration-friendly content, they made the decision that maybe our alternative point of view was necessary to balance things out. And considering our ratings, and a lot of you like what we're doing here too, or hate it, but you continue to listen because you want to be pissed off. Either way, here we are, and I, for one, am glad you are all here. Now, of course, all this could change tomorrow, but until then, I'm going to ride this freaking horse until it either kicks me in the head or finally drops dead.
4: Hmm. Okay.
2: I just wanted to get that out. So back to Colbert. That's what I was talking about. Mm. I am heartened to see that both Jimmy Kimmel and Jimmy Fallon are taking the night off so everybody can focus on Colbert's swan song.
10: Oh, I didn't know that. That's great.
2: Yeah. So will it be scorched earth tonight against Trump and CBS, or will he take the high road and exit with grace?
4: High road.
2: Yeah, kind of what I was thinking. I was thinking of that too, yeah. So I think most of us would probably want to see the Scorched Earth finale. Although, what was it, on the 15th with Letterman?
4: Mm-hmm.
2: Yeah, Letterman not happy with the situation, ended that with, did you see that? And said to Colbert, thank you for everything you've done for the country. And then as an homage to CBS legend Edward R. Murrow in a revised ending that Murrow signs off with, aimed at CBS, Letterman said, good night and good luck, MFers.
14: That's what I would do if I was Colbert. Instead, I don't want to see waterworks. I would like him to just straight up flip off CBS and Trump on air live. What the hell does he have to lose?
2: I think, just two birds at once, right at the end, right before he goes off the air.
14: Yep.
2: I mean, what's CBS going to do? Fire him?
14: Exactly. What's the FCC going to do? Fine him?
2: So you're saying no?
10: I would say, if it was me, I would say no, because it's more than that show, and his contribution is more than the brouhaha with Trump and this sort of thing. It's about those employees that have been loyal to him and worked with him, the guests that have been on there. And it's important to sign off on that and thank them for their contribution. Those people that work. Yeah. Yeah, like Trujillo, that kind of stuff. To sign off, because later on he has a platform where he can do a documentary and really let it out and focus on that. It's not like he's not going to say something, but this moment isn't about Trump, and it's about the show and their contribution.
14: Okay, disagree. Okay. Wrong. He was pushed out by a wuss corporate lick ass to the president, and that's an infringement on first speech, freedom of speech, and or even the ability to be able to parody and make fun of people and such. No way.
10: See,
14: man.
10: But I don't disagree with that. I just think that the format would be better on a long format, like a documentary or a movie, where you can fully develop that. On a show like this, where you've got to have guests and you've got to talk about how grateful you are and bring your wife on and chit chat, it's not enough time. You really need a long term format where you say, here's a 2 hour thing.
4: How could so many people in the business not understand how the business works?
2: Wait, what are you talking about?
10: Give it to
4: Okay. On the East Coast right now, it is 5:13.
2: It is.
4: Which means, if I'm not mistaken, they're about 13 minutes into the taping of Stephen Colbert's final show. The taping. It does not air live.
2: Well, it doesn't air live.
4: If he flips a double bird and drops a deuce on the desk as the credits roll, CBS would edit it.
2: You think?
4: Yeah.
10: Yeah. It was Trujillo would say.
4: Yeah. Look, I'm sure he'll say some things. He'll pretty much take the high road. And yes, like Gable was saying, I don't know if it'll be a documentary, if it'll be an interview, if it'll be a new podcast deal with Netflix or something. He'll speak at some point.
2: Yeah, he ain't done. I mean, he's definitely not done. He's too young to be done, number one.
4: Yeah.
2: But, yeah, so something else is going to be coming. By the way, two nights ago, was it Monday's or Tuesday's show? When he didn't have an audience, he had all his writers and employees in the audience. So he kind of had a tribute to them.
10: Oh, I didn't see that.
2: Actually, the show I thought kind of sucked because it was kind of the best of the worst.
4: Mm-hmm.
2: The stuff that didn't make the air. And it shouldn't have.
4: Well, yeah.
2: Yeah. But I can't wait to see what unfolds tonight, man. I mean, Springsteen's on. And I'm sure Springsteen's going to have a few words to say, you know. And I forget who else is on too, but I'm not going to watch tonight because I'm old. I'm going to go to bed and I'm going to watch it tomorrow morning.
10: Hmm. Okay.
2: You got a problem with that?
10: Yeah. Yeah. I like to be in the moment.
2: Yeah. Sure. When's the last time you watched late night TV?
10: I don't know, like 3 or 4 nights ago.
2: I was going to say 3 or 4 years ago. I thought you were going to say.
10: No.
2: Seriously?
10: Yeah.
2: Did you say you never watch anything?
10: I do watch some things. I'm just not regular about anything. I don't watch anything regularly.
2: You're not regular?
10: No, I'm not regular. The last 2 days. Well, I'm just not regular.
2: Are you feeling all right?
10: I'm feeling great.
2: Okay, well,
4: are you sure?
2: What was wrong with you?
10: Yeah. The stomach again.
2: All right, you're like 3 feet from me right now.
10: I know, and I'm leaning as close as I can get.
2: Do not do that.
10: Come here. Give me a little tongue.
2: Get away from me. Mm. All right. Everybody else, thanks for being here, by the way. God. Yeah, God, you're disgusting.
14: Did you get the hunter?
10: Hunter! I like the way he says that. You got the hunter.
2: So, we determined that actually hantavirus is not spread by fleas. It's spread by poop. Is that correct? It's the mouse droppings that spreads hantavirus. Why did I change the subject to that?
10: Why would it be in the droppings? Like, what, are you going to eat the droppings?
2: I don't. You inhale what's ever in the droppings, and that's when it gets into your lungs.
10: You stir
2: and then
10: them up? Yeah, how close do you get to droppings? Oh, wait, don't tell us. I don't want to know.
2: Well, I don't know. I got a shed, man. I sweep the shed out every once in a while. Yeah.
10: I thought you made Mrs. Trout do that.
2: Yeah. I get her out into the shed and make her do that kind of. Yes, exactly. That's why we've remained married all these years.
10: Mm-hmm.
2: I get her to do those little odd jobs for me.
10: I can see her face right now.
2: Sure.
10: She's got your odd job.
2: All right, you heard them down the hall, right? We heard all the controls, show producer board op, and Manuel's already has his application in for some of that Trump slush fund cash. Mike Trujillo. Yeah, Trujillo, I think that's a really good idea. I think all of us should just bombard the whatever the committee is that is going to be doling out this money. All of us apply for the money.
14: I just wish that there was a way we could shut off our taxes being removed from our checks at the end of the work week and such, because I don't want to pay a single solitary cent for any jackassery like that at all.
2: Well, I agree.
4: You can change your deductions and things like that. Look, some will still be taken out, but you could change that so the bare minimum's taken out, and then you owe at the end of the year.
2: Well, then you get owe at the end of the year, so you get screwed anyway.
14: Well, then I wouldn't want to pay, and then I'll be charged with tax evasion, and then I'll be one of those people trying to get some of that money from Trump.
4: See? There you go.
2: Well, look, man, we had that email bag yesterday. I thought it was a brilliant idea. See, you weren't here.
10: Mm-mm. What happened?
2: But the woman said, to Ramona, very nice lady, she said, everybody should apply for the money, like millions of people. In the United States should apply for this $2 billion, whatever the hell it is, $1.8 billion, because it'll clog up the system forever.
10: Well, that's a way of protest. I mean,
2: I think it's a great thing. I think it's a great idea.
10: Yeah.
2: I am to the point of looking to see how you can do this.
10: Hmm.
4: Seems like a lot of effort, you know?
10: Yeah, but
2: everything's effort, dude. I mean, you don't like the way things are going. You got to put forth a little effort. You got to stand up and fight the power.
4: Or you can just call
10: in, baby, when I need it.
4: Or you could just call up Byron Allen and see if he can get you a slot on his new late night show that starts next week.
10: I've seen some of that show. It's weak.
4: All right. Whatever.
2: All right, Trio, you all right down there?
14: Yes.
10: Yeah, how are you feeling?
14: Not so good.
2: Look, I ask him how he's doing.
10: Okay.
14: It's okay when Gabe asks me, when you ask me.
10: That was good.
2: All right.
10: All right.
2: So, anyway, anything else to have? I think we just about covered everything. You got anything?
10: I was going to ask you, because I had forgot about this, but maybe you hadn't. The Trump memorial.
2: Oh, I didn't ask you, did I?
4: Hold on. You guys can see me, right? I'm not a ghost.
2: Oh, we went out of order.
4: I'm sorry. I'm doing well. It's great to be here.
10: Princess, I'm sorry. Okay.
2: Carlisle, I apologize.
4: No, it's fine.
2: You're usually in the number. I usually save him for number three. How are you?
10: He's upset. Look at
4: him. I'm used to being number two, and now I'm not.
10: Wow.
4: Well, that didn't sound like I was
10: a lot of lines there. We're holding on.
2: Feel sorry for that poor bastard down the hallway because he can never get a word in edgewise because he's like disconnected from it.
4: Well, that is true.
2: All right, what about the arch?
10: So I've totally forgotten about this arch. So it was your beloved Donald Trump's quest to have the tallest arch in the world. Something like that, yeah. So it'll still be 250 feet tall. However, they've taken 8 feet off of it. So it'll be more like 270 feet once it's done.
2: Yeah.
10: And the Commission for Fine Arts said he cannot put those gold-plated lions out in front of it.
2: Oh, God's sake.
10: What's the matter with gold-plated lions?
2: Bad taste.
10: What are you talking?
2: Come on.
10: It matches the gold angels all around.
2: I'm going to tell you this, though. I don't really mind him doing the arch.
10: You don't?
2: No. I don't.
10: Dude, it's a ripoff of the Arc de Triomphe.
2: Well, of course it works. It's
10: the
2: same thing. I know it is. I know, but what's wrong with an arch?
10: Well, I'll be original about it. Well, I'm not saying it's wrong. Just be original.
4: It's not an homage to McDonald's? I just assumed.
2: That's what he should do.
4: Yeah, I just assumed it's his favorite restaurant.
2: Build two 270-foot-tall golden arches.
10: He does like a good quarter pounder.
4: Quarter pounder with cheese, yeah.
2: All right. I apologize for not going to you number two, because that was the best idea you've had all week.
10: Yeah, and I apologize for taking it.
4: And thank you for referring to me as number two. I appreciate that.
2: Speaking of which, you
14: said number three. When I think of number three, I think, diarrhea.
2: All right, we're done. We're
10: done.
2: All right, I don't know about the arch. I got to think about the arch. Mm. All right, we got Carlisle with traffic coming up, and we're busy today, man. All right, what's up? What's going on? There it is.
4: There it is. Traffic right now, you got some slowdowns, I-25, both directions in that construction zone. I-40 looks good. Paseo, Alameda, Montaño, those river crossings are moving up to speed. I-25 between Albuquerque and Santa Fe right now. Don't see any problems in either direction. I'm Michael Carlisle with KKOB Traffic, every 10 minutes on the 7s. See an accident? Call the Traffic Tracker Hotline at 505-767-9167. I'm Michael Carlisle from the 96.3 News Radio KKOB Traffic Center.
15: Looking good this evening and through the overnight skies. Nice, quiet, mostly clear. 52 Albuquerque's low Friday morning. Santa Fe drops to 47. For Friday afternoon, warm and dry with a mostly sunny sky. Not much of a breeze either. High 84 Albuquerque, 77 Santa Fe. Little change Saturday. Dry and mostly sunny, keeping those breezes light again. High back to 84 in Albuquerque and another 77 expected for the Santa Fe area. This is your forecast from KOAT Action 7 News. I'm meteorologist Derek Green.
14: Currently in Albuquerque, it's 83 degrees on 96.3 News Radio, KKOB.
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17: All right. Whoa, that's really loud. Hold on a second. That's a little better. Thanks. Hey, thanks for listening this afternoon. Appreciate you being here. TJ Trout, Trujillo, down way down the hall. 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All right, I said we're really busy today, and indeed, we are very busy today. Coming up in a couple of minutes, we're going to have Faith Perez and Evie Todd, both from New Mexico PBS. Faith is a Coloris producer, and there's a show coming up called Through His Eyes, World War II photographer Dick Kent. Now, this show has to do with all the photographs he took during World War II from D-Day to Auschwitz, all those like that. And then he moved to Albuquerque and then kind of recorded the building and population boom post-World War II through his camera. So we're going to be talking to her about that. And then, let's see, we coming up at the 4 o'clock hour today, we have Albuquerque film liaison Cindy McCrossin. Love having Cindy on. We're going to be talking about the fact that finally Coyote versus Acme will be coming out in August this year. So I want to learn all about the internal process of how all this played out, because this sat on the shelf for so long, and I mean, they were thinking of just like getting rid of it and taking the insurance money on it, but they didn't. They persevered and got someone to release it. So we're going to talk to her about that, and also the what's going on in the film industry right now in Albuquerque and in New Mexico. Now, you probably heard about those Mountaineer deaths, the three people that died out there. And they're trying to figure out what in the world is going on. Why? How did these people die? How did the people, the first responders and such, get sick when they showed up? Something weird's going on out there. So we are very fortunate to have Mayor Peter Nieto on with us. He's the mayor of Mountaineer. He's going to be talking to us around about 4:45 this afternoon, all about that. Then, 5 o'clock hour. Money guy Lee Munson, and in his gentle way of getting his message out, he will tell us about the economy, how gas prices are affecting the economy, and how the war is affecting the economy. And we got a bunch of questions for him as well. So, yeah, there you go. All right, busy day, I said. 96.3 News Radio, KQOB. News and traffic coming up. Hold on.
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3: Well, traffic right now, you're seeing a little bit of a slowdown westbound on I-40 as you approach the interchange. Both directions of I-25 near the construction zone, you got slow-moving traffic. Also starting to see some congestion headed west on Alameda near Coors. I'm Michael Carlisle with KKOB Traffic, every 10 minutes on the 7s. See an accident? Call the Traffic Tracker Hotline at 505-767-9167. I'm Michael Carlisle from the 96.3 News Radio KKOB Traffic Center.
27: From 96.3 News Radio, KKOB, I'm Mike Gabel. Gas prices around the state are averaging 11 cents higher compared to last week as thousands of New Mexicans prepare to head out for the long Memorial Day weekend. The average statewide price for gas is sitting around $4.50 per gallon, and residents in Farmington, hate to tell you, you're paying the most on average at $4.66 a gallon. The lowest average price, congratulations, Southern New Mexico, with prices in Las Cruces averaging $4.37 per gallon. Gasoline demand is on the rise as the summer is about to kick off this weekend, and with the prolonged closure of the Strait of Hormuz, pump prices are likely to remain elevated during the summer travel season. Drivers can help to manage those costs by shopping around for the lowest gas prices, combining errands, avoiding aggressive driving, and making sure that their vehicle is properly maintained before that big road trip. And Las Cruces Elementary School will soon have a new name, this following a decision by the local school board. We'll get more on that from KKOB's Zoltan Chani Salcedo.
0: The Las Cruces Public Schools Board of Education announced the former Cesar Chavez Elementary will be renamed Desert Bloom Elementary, with the change taking effect July the 1st. District officials say students, parents, and staff selected the new name after considering several options. The decision follows an April vote to remove Cesar Chavez's name from the campus after sexual abuse allegations involving the labor rights leader surfaced earlier this year. Similar discussions around school names and historical figures have also come up in Albuquerque in recent years, where officials have reviewed building names tied to controversial histories. Las Cruces Public Schools says rebranding work will begin next week, including updating signage before the new name is formally adopted this summer. Sultan Chani Salcedo, News Radio, KKOB.
27: A redevelopment project near UNM is bringing new housing to an empty lot that sat unused for years. The Garfield Townhomes project adds 16 loft-style units in a neighborhood close to transit, jobs, and businesses. City leaders say that project supports a strategy of building housing within established areas instead of expanding outward. The homes include all-electric systems, EV charging options, and solar-ready designs. The project was supported through a city program aimed at encouraging redevelopment in targeted areas. Governor Lou Grisham issued an executive order on Wednesday declaring drought and severe fire conditions statewide. We get KKOB's Francina Walker with details.
19: The governor is directing state agencies to take coordinated action to ensure communities receive timely information, technical assistance, and resources as needed. The executive order stated our historically low snowpack combined with high spring temperatures have created a potentially dangerous combination that has resulted in low runoff and below average river flows throughout the state. The executive order further urges New Mexico counties, municipalities, and local governments to implement firework bans and water conservation measures. New Mexico has launched a new drought information portal at drought.nm.gov to help New Mexicans better understand and respond to evolving drought conditions across the state. Francina Walker, News Radio KKOB.
27: Keep in mind, all City of Santa Fe offices and facilities will be closed on Monday, May 25th, in observance of Memorial Day. The closures include the Santa Fe Municipal Court, all recreation centers, Santa Fe Public Libraries, senior centers, Santa Fe Rides, Santa Fe Trails, and the Transit Administration Office. There will be no residential trash or recycling on Monday, and the schedule will slide forward one day beginning Tuesday. All city visitor centers will remain open, as well as the Marty Sanchez Golf Course. For 96.3 News Radio, KKOB, I'm Mike Gaba.
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17: Do not get me sick. I'm telling you, dude. Oh, come on, man.
21: Oh, there's a piece right there.
17: Yeah, sure. Yeah. So, all right. Hey, everybody else, thanks for being here. Appreciate it. TJ Trout, Rio Carlisle. Gabe. Oh, David.
10: Yeah.
17: Yeah, so.
10: Hey, I wanted to give you a little update on, because I know you're going to have the mayor on, Peter Nieto.
17: Yeah, I am.
10: So the last that I've been able to find is New Mexico State Police said 22 people were taken to the hospital after exposure. That is some serious stuff.
17: That is bad.
10: Yeah.
17: Did you watch Landman?
10: I did. A little bit, because I felt obliged because I like Billy Bob, but I stopped because it irritated me.
17: Well, it is irritating, but it's really good.
10: It's not good.
17: It is good. It's very cheesy. It is a
10: stereotypical. No, it was
17: soapy, a little soap opera-y.
10: Yeah.
17: The reason I bring it up. Did you see the episode where the pigs died, the hunters died, and all the oil workers got sick. One of the guys, I think, went blind, and it was all like stuff emissions coming out of one of the pumps.
10: No, I missed that.
17: And I'm seeing, because somebody else said this to me, and I'm just speculating. I have no idea what the hell's going on out there, and nobody else does either at this point. Well, as a mayor, if that could, I mean, are there any wells out there? I don't know.
10: Well, I mean, it's pretty serious. More than just a house that has a broken gas line. So it says four people found unresponsive inside the residence, three dead from a suspected overdose. While responding, 18 first responders began experiencing symptoms, along with a surviving person in the residence.
17: Yeah.
10: I mean, this is some serious stuff.
17: So, one of the questions was asking me, too, but I guess this isn't true. They said, well, we don't know how long those people were dead, but apparently they weren't dead that long because there were living people in there with them.
10: Oh, yeah, there's somebody in there with them.
17: Yeah.
10: So, but Mayor Nieto is quoted as saying that carbon monoxide and natural has been ruled out as cause.
17: You think of, you think of meth, right? You think of they're cooking meth.
10: Oh, yeah.
17: But does those fumes kill you? And do they kill people coming in and so you get people sick?
10: So you're asking me. I don't know. A fan on, so I don't know.
17: Yeah, but you do it.
10: Yeah, no idea.
17: I haven't talked to Walter White lately, either, so I have no idea.
10: I can't help you with that.
17: No, but I don't know. So we're talking to the mayor, 4:45, and see if he has an update for us. Weird story. This story made national news.
10: Yeah, it did. Here we go again, New Mexico.
17: Yeah, woohoo!
10: We're always at the front of everything.
17: We're numbers.
10: Yeah, we are.
17: Right. Yeah, sure.
10: Yeah. Hey, I was going to ask you about this too. So I thought this was interesting. I missed 2 days, so I come back to find out that APD is launching a new training initiative focused on de-escalation for local businesses.
17: Yeah.
10: I'm thinking, is that necessary? I think to myself, TJ, is that necessary?
17: Well, describe what you're talking about, because de-escalation for local businesses, who are they trying to de-escalate? They're de-escalating people that go into local businesses and cause trouble? They're de-escalating the owners of the local business? Who are we talking about that needs the de-escalating?
10: Well, according to officials, they say the sessions are designed to help employees handle challenging situations, including tense customer interactions and behavioral health incidents, which begs this story, which I found fascinating in Indiana. You're going to like this. So it falls on the heels of APD pushing this course. It seems a 75-year-old woman just died after a fight with an employee at a Tim Hortons restaurant in Indiana.
17: I've been to Tim Hortons.
10: Yeah, I have too. They've got a good pot roast kind
17: it
10: of thing.
17: It is pretty good, actually. I like their food, actually.
10: Yeah. So this Fort Wayne Police Department identified the woman as Miss Grayson. It said the fight took place shortly before her death in the restaurant, the 75-year-old woman. I know. So it seems
17: they weren't that old.
10: Kind of paraphrasing. Yeah. So a 20-year-old shift had stepped in between Grayson and a teenager and told Grayson to leave. Well, the 75-year-old did not want to leave. She appeared to move around the shift lead toward the teen employee, with the shift lead putting her hands on Grayson in response. Like step back, you know.
17: Yeah. Probably.
10: Well, the lady didn't like it. So the 75-year-old then shoved the shift lead backwards, struck her in the face. Oh, the shift lead then went towards Grayson, swinging her arms. I mean, we're talking about somebody's grandma here getting into a fist fight at the Tim Hortons.
17: Man, I hope they got this on the camera.
10: Yes, it is. There's a video on
17: I'm going to see it.
10: Yeah, yeah. So
17: shouldn't Grayson, be laughing because the woman's dead.
10: The 75-year-old responded by grabbing the shift lead by the hair, pulling her to the ground. This is all going down in the restaurant, my friend, over mashed potatoes and pot roast. This gets better. So during the fight, Grayson pulls a chunk of hair from the

0: Yeah, wow, look at that.
1: That's what happens when you get in a fist fight at the Tim Hortons.
0: Well, you know, the thing is, we got to take a break, but they always, they're telling employees, you know, someone's shoplifting, someone's doing, don't go after them. Don't do anything.
1: Well, what do you do when they start punching? You start going towards you.
0: Well, if somebody's going to punch me, I'm gonna defend myself.
1: But now we have to have classes in Albuquerque and other cities, too, to teach employees,
0: Teach them all martial arts is what they should do.
1: A good right hook. I don't
0: know. Yeah, exactly. Exactly.
1: That's where we're at now.
0: Well, yeah, that's the culture we're living in right now. Hey, good seeing you,
1: right,
0: though,
1: back at you.
0: All right. Carla, with traffic coming up? Hold up.
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3: You're seeing a little bit of a slowdown westbound on I-40 as you approach the interchange. Both directions of I-25 near the construction zone, you got slow-moving traffic. Also starting to see some congestion headed west on Alameda near Coors. I'm Michael Carlisle with KKOB Traffic, every 10 minutes on the 7s.
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6: Currently in Albuquerque, it's 83 degrees on 96.3 News Radio KKOB.
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1: You have to get right up to that microphone, too. Here you go, folks.
2: There you go.
1: Hey, thanks for listening. Appreciate you all hanging out with us this afternoon. TJ Trout, we got Trujillo way down the hall. We got Carlisle and Gabe as well. And coming up a little later, we got Lee Munson coming in here to talk about gas prices and the economy. That'll be fun. Sitting right across from me right now is Faith Perez, New Mexico PBS Colores producer.
3: Yes.
1: Yeah. And Evie Todd's over there.
4: Hello.
1: Hello. So the show is through his eyes, World War II photographer Dick Kent.
3: Yes.
1: So tell me about Dick Kent.
3: So Dick Kent was, as you said, a World War II photographer who documented some of the most historic events of the war, from, you know, D-Day to the liberation of Paris, yeah. Dachau, the fall of Berlin. Yeah. He was everywhere. And after the war, he came here and he documented the post-war transformation of Albuquerque. And it's because of him that we have this incredible historical visual record of Albuquerque.
1: Yeah, so I assume he's no longer with us.
3: Yeah, he is no longer with us. He actually passed due to complications from the war.
1: Oh, really?
3: Okay. Yeah, he was hit with shrapnel.
1: Yeah.
4: But he lasted till what, the 80s? The 1990s?
3: It was in the 90s, yeah.
1: Okay. So, where you just mentioned a couple. Where were some of the places he took photos in World War II, but also here, too? I'm very interested in what he did here.
3: Yeah, so he took photos, like I said, D-Day on the beach, Normandy. He went to Paris. He went to Dachau. He went to Berlin. Mm-hmm. And then afterwards, he came here, and he was all over Albuquerque. He literally took so many pictures all over Albuquerque and of different places of New Mexico, like even Acoma Pueblo.
1: Oh, really? What inspired him to do it here? I mean, I guess he just wasn't done taking photos.
3: Yeah. I guess what inspired him was that, you know, his wartime experience changed what he wanted to do. He started off wanting to be a minister, and after the war, realized photography had power.
1: Wow. Went from one war zone to another. Sorry, Mayor Keller. I didn't mean that. So tell me about the documentary.
3: So the documentary is basically starts with his wartime experience, how he got into it, what he experienced, and kind of like how his shift in how he viewed the German prisoners from the beginning of the war to the end of it, and how that experience in the war really shaped his photography that he did here.
1: But that had to really, I mean, affect him. I mean, especially going to the concentration camps.
3: Yes, and, you know, as his son said, he was never the same after he saw there. You know, like, how could you be?
1: Yeah.
4: Faith saw some horrendous pictures.
1: Oh, I can
4: included in the show because it was too much.
3: Some of it was not able to even be in the show.
1: Was he one of those guys, and I mean, my uncles were in World War II, that they just would not talk about it. They would not talk about anything having to do with what they did until they got old.
4: Yeah.
1: And then when they got old, then they started, all the stuff started coming out.
3: Yeah, it seems like his sons were able to understand what happened through the war, through his letters and stuff. He did tell them bits and pieces here and there, but it was mostly after he passed that they went through the archive of his photos and letters and really pieced together a story, too.
1: Yeah. What about here in Albuquerque now? The architecture and what did he take? You said he was not the Acoma, but what about everything around the city?
3: Yeah, so he went up in a plane and for decades took aerial photographs of Albuquerque as it was growing and a lot of rural areas that are now modernized and suburban.
1: Yeah.
3: He took photos of it. Like, I have parts of Rio Rancho that have literally nothing in it, and then all of a sudden has a bunch of like homes and everything. So he went like all for decades.
1: Did he capture any of our old architecture, some of the old buildings that have been ripped down?
3: Yes. And also some of the neon signage that is no longer seen on Central, things like that.
1: Oh, yeah, very cool. So when can we see this show?
3: So we can see this show on Memorial Day at 9 p.m. And if you miss it, you can see it streaming on our PBS app
4: for free.
1: Okay, but you just got a question about that. So you have to ask Evie Todd if you can see this online. And yes,
4: absolutely.
1: Yes, you can.
4: I mean, we know that people are either maybe traveling on Memorial Day weekend. They could be at a barbecue. Mm-hmm. And so if they want to see this, they still can on their own time.
1: I'm just hiding under my bed. that's all I'm doing. My Faith Perez here with us, New Mexico PBS Colores producer, through his eyes, WW2 photographer Dick Kent. Evie Todd here with us. Got to take a traffic break. Since you're here,
4: yes.
1: You can tell me a little bit what's going on other than this, too.
4: Absolutely.
1: All right, Carlisle with traffic. Hold on.
2: Well, as we take a look at traffic right now, you've got slowdowns both directions of I-25 near the construction zone. Be sure to watch your speed going through there. Also seeing a little bit more of a slowdown headed west on I-40 near the interchange. Paseo and Montaño, those river crossings look good. You do have a little congestion headed west on Alameda near Coors. And south of town right now, I-25 between Albuquerque and Los Lunas, not seeing any problems in either direction. I'm Michael Carlisle with KKOB Traffic, every 10 minutes on the 7s. See an accident? Call the Traffic Tracker hotline at 505-767-9167. I'm Michael Carlisle from the 96.3 News Radio KKOB Traffic Center.
1: Just off the air, talking about some of the photos, the war photos that Dick Kent took that were censored.
3: Yeah.
1: That were just too graphic.
3: Yeah, the public couldn't take it, so they were censored out.
1: Yeah, I mean, what you were just describing off the air, I mean, horrible stuff he experienced. No wonder he was affected by it.
3: Yeah, how could you not be?
1: Yeah. Again, the show is going to be Caloris. It's Through His Eyes, World War II photographer Dick Kent. And that's Memorial Day.
3: Yes, Memorial Day.
4: Okay. But what you're seeing on Faith's show is the cool stuff.
1: Yeah. I can't wait to see this. This is going to be great. So, Evie.
4: Yes.
1: Okay, so what else is coming up on New Mexico PBS other than that?
4: I can give you a really fast rundown if you'd like.
1: Okay, sure.
4: Monday, June 1st, because we are going to be in pledge also, so if you'd like to demonstrate your support, we would welcome that so we can thank you for all of your support. Josh Groban, An Evening at Union Chapel, brand new. It's the historic London venue, and it was released in a movie theaters very briefly on Valentine's Day, and now PBS has it.
1: Okay.
4: So first time. Grantchester on Masterpiece. That is the show where you have the murder mysteries between the detective and the vicar, and they are partners. It's the 11th season premiere, and this is the final season, and that comes June 14th. Across New Mexico is a New Mexico PBS production. It's an original series. It's hosted by Hakeem Bellamy, and in this one, there are three separate communities in southern New Mexico, and they have conversations about ways they could discuss serious issues and engage with people calmly who have different points of view.
1: Wait, no.
4: Yeah,
1: no.
4: Can you imagine such a thing?
1: Calmly.
4: Right? Thursday, June 25th, that happens.
1: I don't believe you.
4: Across New Mexico. No. And then in conjunction with the big PBS campaign, America at 250, which started with Ken Burns' American Revolution back last November, you have a Capitol 4th concert. It is on Friday, July 3rd. And a very cool thing is New Mexico PBS this year has picked up the reins from PBS. And in fact, we are the ones distributing it to the entire nation.
1: Oh, cool.
4: And then coming up the following day on July 4th, there will be a live from historic Colonial Williamsburg, a special coming up of which I'm still getting information.
1: Oh, okay.
4: And then July 31st, the beloved Great Southwestern Antique Show at the Expo New Mexico with Terry Schumacher, your buddy.
1: Oh, yeah.
4: Yes.
1: Love Terry.
4: And that's coming back on Friday, July 31st.
1: You know, I just saw Ken Burns. I don't want to get political, but I did just see Ken Burns. And it was kind of nice because what he did, he released something. He said, look, despite what's going on right now, everything is going to be okay. He tried to calm everybody down.
4: Isn't it nice that someone is?
1: Thank you, Mr. Burns. I appreciate that.
4: That's right.
1: Yeah, so.
4: Here, now watch some Civil War.
1: Yeah, exactly. Here, watch this now. Exactly. No,
4: but I mean, that I don't say that facetiously. Actually, the Civil War show
1: was
4: the first big thing that most people knew.
1: Yeah.
4: In addition to Prohibition and country music and the American Revolution, which just took place. But it's really kind of cool because then people could really sit and think, gosh, I never realized this, you know?
1: Yeah.
4: The amazing actors voicing the letters.
1: He is a true treasure.
4: Yeah, he really is. In fact, you know what? That was a thing that Faith said. She was the last generation who actually they taught handwriting and cursive writing in schools to, so she could decipher
3: the letters.
4: Photographer's letters that he wrote in all this flowery script.
1: Oh, wow. I just had a conversation about cursive writing with somebody, and we actually both agreed that it's like...
4: Did you think it was cursive writing?
1: Yes, it was completely... We've decided it's completely archaic.
4: We don't
1: need it anymore.
3: Well, I'm glad I learned it.
1: Yeah, there you go. All right. Thank you very much for coming in.
3: Yeah.
1: We appreciate it. Caloris gets better and better and better.
3: Thank you.
4: She was doing weekly segments at the exact same time she was working on this, too.
1: Oh, perfect. All right, 96.3 News Radio, KKOB, hold on.
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2: You've got slowdowns both directions of I-25 near the construction zone. Be sure to watch your speed going through there. Also seeing a little bit more of a slowdown headed west on I-40 near the interchange. Paseo and Montaño, those river crossings look good. You do have a little congestion headed west on Alameda near Coors. And south of town right now, I-25 between Albuquerque and Los Lunas, not seeing any problems in either direction. I'm Michael Carlisle with KKOB Traffic every 10 minutes on the 7s. See an accident? Call the Traffic Tracker hotline at 505-767-9167. I'm Michael Carlisle from the 96.3 News Radio KKOB Traffic Center.
6: Currently in Albuquerque, it's 83 degrees on 96.3 News Radio KKOB.
1: 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All right, we got more stuff coming on today, man. We got a lot of stuff going on. So Cindy McCrossin's going to be in here in a couple minutes. She is the Albuquerque Film Liaison. On lighter notes, we're very excited that Coyote versus Acme is finally going to come into theaters, and I think that's going to be happening in August. I'm going to ask, I wonder if they're doing anything here in Albuquerque for that. I wonder if they're like having a premiere or anything. A couple people asked me that question. Also, the weird stuff going on in Mountain Air right now with those deaths. Nobody knows why people died out there like that. It's being investigated. We have the mayor of Mountain Air, Peter Nieto, coming on with us around 4:45 to fill us in on that. 5 o'clock today, money guy Lee Munson will be talking about high gas prices and the economy and inflation and all that fun stuff that's affecting us all. 96.3 News Radio, KKOB. Hold on.
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7: From ABC News, I'm Chuck Severson. Something bombed today and it had nothing to do with Iran. It was a meeting on Capitol Hill that sources in the room tell ABC News devolved into yelling. Republican senators telling the acting attorney general President Trump's Justice Department fund could cost them the Senate majority. The fund is supposed to pay people claiming they were harmed by the government in the Biden years. It potentially could include rioters from January 6, 2021.
8: Sources say over nearly 2 hours, Republican senators tore into the acting attorney general, airing their anger over his new anti-weaponization fund. Rather than facing efforts by Democrats to force Republicans on the record on motions to prohibit payments from the fund, GOP leaders sent senators home for a 10-day recess. Senate Majority Leader John Thune sounded exhausted as he told reporters.
9: It makes everything way harder than it should be.
8: Stephen Portnoy, ABC News, Washington.
7: A vote on a measure to force President Trump to end the Iran war is expected in the House today. At the White House, the president.
10: Right now we're negotiating, and we'll see. But either we're going to get it one way or the other. They're not going to have a nuclear weapon.
7: Holiday travel update from ABC's Alex Stone in Los Angeles.
11: Chuck, in many areas now, the holiday weekend getaway is underway. Delta Airlines says today is its busiest day of the long weekend, and AAA reports 45 million Americans will be heading out beginning today, mostly on the roads. Gas Buddy saying the average price for regular unleaded in the U.S. is at $4.55 a gallon today. California, the highest at $6.13 a gallon. San Francisco, the top of that list at $6.28 a gallon for regular unleaded. Chuck.
7: ABC's Alex Stone. People have set fire to an Ebola treatment center in one of the towns at the heart of the outbreak in eastern Congo as fear and anger grows over a health crisis that authorities and aid agencies are struggling to contain. 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
1: From 96.3 News Radio, KKOB, I'm Mike Gabel. APD has arrested a man in connection with a deadly shooting in downtown.
12: Police say 46-year-old Michael Follett Jr. is charged in the death of 38-year-old Sky Johnson. The shooting happened just after 11 p.m. Tuesday near Central and 8th Street. Johnson later died at the hospital. Witnesses reported hearing an argument followed by gunshots, and investigators say additional shots were fired towards people nearby, though no one else was injured. Police used license plate reader technology to identify Follett. He now faces multiple charges, including murder. Sultan Chani Salcedo, News Radio, KKOB.
1: Governor Lujan Grisham issued an executive order on Wednesday declaring drought and severe fire conditions statewide. KQB's Francina Walker.
13: The governor is directing state agencies to take coordinated action to ensure communities receive timely information, technical assistance, and resources as needed. The executive order stated our historically low snowpack combined with high spring temperatures have created a potentially dangerous combination that has resulted in low runoff and below average river flows throughout the state. The executive order further urges New Mexico counties, municipalities, and local governments to implement firework bans and water conservation measures. New Mexico has launched a new drought information portal at drought.nm.gov to help New Mexicans better understand and respond to evolving drought conditions across the state. Francina Walker, News Radio, KKOB.
1: City leaders and law enforcement agencies from across New Mexico gathered in Albuquerque on Wednesday for the annual Law Enforcement Memorial. KKOB's Michael Carlisle has the story.
2: The ceremony was held at Civic Plaza as part of National Police Week observances honoring officers who lost their lives in the line of duty. Attendees included Mayor Tim Keller, Albuquerque Police Chief Cicely Barker, and leaders from the Bernalillo County Sheriff's Office and New Mexico State Police. Officials say the memorial is meant to recognize the service and sacrifices of officers, as well as the impact on their families and communities. Names of the fallen officers are remembered during the event as part of the tribute. Following the ceremony, APD and partner agencies hosted a private luncheon for the families of those officers. Organizers say the gathering provides additional time for support and reflection among loved ones. Michael Carlisle, News Radio, KKOB.
1: The Take a Ride on Us program will provide safe transportation alternatives for residents of Bernalillo, Sandoval, and Santa Fe counties throughout Memorial Day weekend to help prevent impaired driving. From 10 a.m. on Friday, May 22nd through 2 a.m. on Tuesday, May 26th, residents of those counties can use the Uber app and enter the code NMMD26 under vouchers to receive a credit of up to $10 off of two trips.
14: 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Since its launch, that service has provided more than 83,000 safe rides across the Albuquerque metro area. 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
2: Well, taking a look at traffic right now, you've got more slowdowns headed west on I-40 as you approach the interchange. Those last until Coors. Both directions of I-25 as you approach the construction zone, you're going to see slow-moving traffic there. Dealing with a little congestion on Alameda westbound near Coors. Paseo and Montaño, those river crossings look good right now. I'm Michael Carlisle with KKOB Traffic every 10 minutes on the 7s. See an accident? Call the Traffic Tracker hotline at 505-767-9167. I'm Michael Carlisle from the 96.3 News Radio KKOB Traffic Center.
16: Quiet and mostly clear skies overnight. Friday morning's lows, 52 for Albuquerque and 47 in Santa Fe. Friday afternoon sure does look delightful. We'll be dry and mostly sunny, keeping those breezes light as well. High 84 Albuquerque, 77 Santa Fe. This is your forecast from KOAT Action 7 News. I'm meteorologist Eric Green.
6: Currently in Albuquerque, it's 83 degrees on 96.3 News Radio, KKOB.
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1: Yeah, nice. All right, we're on the air. So, it's so good to see you.
3: It's always good to see you, TJ.
1: Cindy McCrossin. All right, before we talk, I got to tell you about Inside Out Remodeling.
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1: 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So what have you been doing with
9: give
1: your
9: give me that number. I need that number.
1: I'll give you
9: okay.
1: the number.
9: Okay.
1: Okay. Can I cough?
9: Oh, please. Bless you. Oh, no, that's what you say when someone sneezes.
1: Yeah, sorry. Anyway, it worked. I appreciate the offer. So what have you been doing?
9: Oh, just, waiting for summer to come, you know.
1: Yeah.
9: Poking around in my garden. That's the fun stuff.
1: What are you planning?
9: Well, peas and lettuce is what I have now, and cucumbers and melons coming up, and tomatoes and chilies and yada yada.
1: I'm going to Jericho on Saturday to put. I got the pumpkins in already.
9: Yeah,
1: but I'm gonna go.
9: Those come from the seed, right?
1: Got
9: the
1: oh
9: seed.
1: Yeah, and the corn's in, but I'm gonna get the tomatoes and chilies and things like that.
9: Knee high by the 4th of July.
1: Right? Yeah, I cannot wait. So.
9: Hey.
1: I didn't mean to scare you.
9: Oh, so, I jumped.
1: Please, calm down. Cindy McCrossian, of course, film liaison for the city of Albuquerque.
9: There we go. Economic Development Department.
1: Was it Eddington? Is that the name of the... Not Edgerton. Was it Eddington?
9: Eddington?
1: Eddington, yeah. Okay.
9: Ari Aster film?
1: Yeah. Gable was asking me. He couldn't remember. I'm still thinking about that movie.
9: Yeah, it's gets in under your skin. Yeah.
1: Well, no, I told you, when the people walk out in the beginning. They didn't know what to think about it. And then it just made you think the whole time. Oh, did I really like that?
9: I like when you get challenged something.
1: Oh, yeah. I was challenged.
9: Yeah.
1: Definitely. So anyway, I don't think many people are going to be challenged by this one. but I want to have you in to talk about it.
9: Yeah.
1: And again, my backstory with this was I was reading, it was the New Yorker. The article was in the New Yorker.
9: Yep.
1: And it was Coyote versus Acme, the entire
9: hilarious, right?
1: Lawsuit,
9: yeah.
1: the whatever, the brief or whatever,
9: exactly.
1: Written. So yeah. You read the whole thing, right? And seeing why Wile E. Coyote was suing the Acme Corporation. I was laughing so hard reading this, I was crying. And I go to Mrs. Trout, you got to read this. She goes, yeah, it's kind of funny.
9: Oh, she doesn't get too excited.
1: Yeah, she didn't get that excited about it. But anyway, because this movie, I mean, took a long, circuitous road.
9: Even before it started filming.
1: To get to where it is, finally. Yeah. Tell me about that. I mean, there's a long process.
9: Yeah. Well, I mean, some of the folks started working on it as long as 2019, way back when. And, we all know what happened, ended up in New Mexico, which is great, took a wrong turn at Albuquerque,
1: exactly,
9: and here we are.
1: Yeah.
9: And, super excited about all the hard work that everybody did. The film was completed and edited, and then it got put on the shelf. Warner Brothers shelved it.
1: Why do they shelf things?
9: Well, I don't think it's that common. I haven't heard, it happening that often in recent times that you wouldn't think that someone would spend $70 million on something and be like, oh, let's put it in the closet.
1: Yeah.
9: At the time, they had said it wasn't appropriate for theater audiences or something. It didn't fit their parameters. Well, but then it came out that they were doing a write-off on their taxes.
1: Yeah.
9: And so budgetary issues, they didn't want to, they weren't sure it was going to be successful, and they didn't want to crank, it costs like $30 million to $80 million to even promote a film like that.
1: Yeah.
9: So if you spend $70 million, then, you could be in, underwater, but... In any event, there was such protest by audiences, loved it in all the screenings, and so that went around and around and around, and it was offered up for sale. And this company, I don't know too much about them, but they're called Ketchup Entertainment. And
1: Ketchup Entertainment.
9: And I think their website says the only company named after a condiment.
1: Yeah,
9: and so they purchased it, and they're going to release it mid-August, I think.
1: Yeah.
9: Have you seen the trailer? It's super fun.
1: I have not seen the trailer
9: yet.
1: Oh,
9: watch it. And Albuquerque looks great. Albuquerque's just featured all over the place.
1: Yeah.
9: And we're just happy that it is going to get its own life. And audiences can decide.
1: Well, what
9: right?
1: I understand is, you mentioned this too. You said the focus groups, everybody who watched this loved it.
9: Yeah, exactly.
1: So then you go, okay, if everybody who watched this loved it, why in the world, again, tax write-off, right? I mean, why would you?
9: It was the end of the year and they were balancing their books and this was the first to go, I guess.
1: Why would you do this to us?
9: I know it's personal because it's it's a piece people put their life into doing these things. They take years and years. And the puppeteer, David Barclay, and so he, and we could talk more about, you know, some of the folks that are in the film. He's probably the most famous person in the film. He's a puppeteer that did The Dark Crystal.
1: Oh, yeah. Oh,
9: and,
1: cool.
9: And so he knew how to manage all the this mix of animation and live action. And it was really a fun process to watch.
1: Yeah. See, I found it interesting that they use puppets. Because I thought it might be all like AI created or something, or...
9: Well, no. I mean, so the puppets happen, and there's variations of it. Sometimes it's just even a tennis ball that gives the actor something to react to.
1: Oh, okay.
9: And so,
1: sure.
9: And so the puppets give the director of photography a chance to see the actual size of the animation piece that's going to fit in.
1: Mm-hmm.
9: And sometimes it's even just like a cutout character of, you know, Porky Pig.
1: Yeah.
9: And so that people can respond to it, the actors can respond to it. But the puppets, you know, were on set, you know, most of the time when they were filming.
1: Yeah.
9: And so that actors could have realistic responses to what then would become animated.
1: Yeah, Trio, jump in if you got something too, man. But the one question I was going to ask you, a couple questions.
9: Yeah.
1: This was made during COVID too. So this must
9: tail
1: have,
9: end. Yeah,
1: yeah. This must have been end. Difficult.
9: It was made so the end of COVID, so
1: yeah, okay.
9: Like fall of 2021, I think.
1: Right.
9: I mean, we were still all, you know, there were COVID protocols, safety protocols were still in place.
1: Yeah.
9: Everybody was masked.
1: Yeah. Even Wiley was masked.
9: He was, yeah. Yeah, the masked bandit.
1: You know, the other question I was going to ask you about the film was, are they going to do anything special here in Albuquerque for this? Because, I mean, it's Albuquerque. I mean, you can't get
9: completely.
1: Much more Albuquerque. I mean,
9: yeah.
1: You got Breaking Bad, of course.
9: Yeah.
1: But then you got this. This is Albuquerque, and it's a lot of fun.
9: It's always exciting when a film plays Albuquerque as Albuquerque, because we masquerade a lot of times as other cities.
1: Yeah.
9: So it's really fun to be ourselves.
1: Mm-hmm.
9: And,
1: sure.
9: So I'm sure there's going to be a screening for the cast and crew at the very least. You know, that's always done. And
1: can I go?
9: Can you go?
1: Can I go?
9: I'll get you on the invite list.
1: Well,
9: yes,
1: that'd be nice.
9: VIP. Okay. Starting now, party of one.
1: Yeah,
9: TJ
1: yeah.
9: Trout. Yeah.
1: Thank you. Sure. So not anybody. I was just thinking it'd be kind of cool to have like a Hollywood, you know,
9: red carpet.
1: Yeah. Have it at the Highland or something, you know, have something in just like
9: some
1: big old theater.
9: Classic.
1: And, you know,
9: yeah.
1: I'd wear a tux.
9: Yeah. Would you? A ruffled shirt?
1: Yeah, sure.
9: Okay, let's do it.
1: Yeah, sure.
9: Okay.
1: I'm just so
9: I know there should be, but we'll work on it. Thanks for the suggestions.
1: thank you for giving me more work.
9: Yeah, yeah, exactly.
1: More crap to think about. Cindy McCrossin is in here with us, film liaison for the city of Albuquerque. Got a lot more to talk about too. I mean, not just this movie, but there's, you know, other stuff. Second season of Pluribus at some point. What's going on with Dark Winds and some of the other projects that might be happening here. Yeah, sure. All right, we got Carla with traffic. Hold on.
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2: Well, taking a look at traffic right now, you've got more slowdowns headed west on I-40 as you approach the interchange. Those last until Coors. Both directions of I-25 as you approach the construction zone, you're going to see slow-moving traffic there. Dealing with a little congestion on Alameda westbound near Coors. Paseo and Montaño, those river crossings look good right now. I'm Michael Carlisle with KKOB Traffic every 10 minutes on the 7s. See an accident? Call the Traffic Tracker hotline at 505-767-9167. I'm Michael Carlisle from the 96.3 News Radio KKOB Traffic Center.
22: Looking good this evening and through the overnight skies. Nice, quiet, mostly clear. 52 Albuquerque's low Friday morning. Santa Fe drops to 47. For Friday afternoon, warm and dry with a mostly sunny sky. Not much of a breeze either. High 84 Albuquerque, 77 Santa Fe. Little change Saturday. Dry and mostly sunny, keeping those breezes light again. High back to 84 in Albuquerque. Turkey and another 77 expected for the Santa Fe area. This is your forecast from KOAT Action 7 News. I'm meteorologist Derek Green.
23: Currently in Albuquerque, it's 83 degrees on 96.3 News Radio, KKOB.
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1: All right, appreciate you being here. Thanks for listening this afternoon. TJ Trout, Trujillo, Carlisle, Gaba, Sydney McCrossin in here. Film liaison for the city of Albuquerque. We're talking about the Coyote versus Acme. So, excited about that. So,
9: it'll be fun.
1: I think we pretty much covered that.
9: Yeah.
1: So I still remember seeing the giant rocket go down the street. That's my favorite memory when you guys were shooting that thing. That was so much fun.
9: In front of the courthouses and stuff. Yeah.
1: So, okay. Let's talk about a couple other projects right now. What's going on right now? Do you know any word on the second shooting the second season of Pluribus Yet?
9: Yes, we're hearing it's starting fall. Okay. And which means it probably won't air until end of 2027, 2028, you know?
1: I hate that, but I mean, what do you do?
9: I know, it takes a while to do that kind of thing. I mean, one sort of similarly long project in the post-production is airing tonight on Netflix, The Burrows, with Gina Davis, and it's by the creators of Stranger Things, and I should read the log line for it. In a seemingly perfect retirement community, a crew of unlikely heroes must stop an otherworldly threat from stealing the one thing they don't have: time.
1: Wow.
9: And it has Alfred Molina, who is
1: in
9: Raider of the Lost Ark, and Alfred Woodard, Last Frontier, 12 Years a Slave, and Gina Davis, of course, Thelma and Louise, Bill Pullman. And anyhow, watch it. All 8 episodes drop today, and let's get enough ratings.
1: And what's it going to be on?
9: Netflix. It's a Netflix show, and we want a second season, but, they want to see how it does, and if people like it.
1: When does it debut? When?
9: Tonight.
1: Oh, my God. Oh.
9: Yeah. You could have watched it at 12:01 a.m.
1: Wow,
9: today.
1: I could. Wow, yeah. Boy, that's it's kind of interesting because who are the people that produce Stranger Things?
9: The Duffer Brothers. Yeah.
1: Well, it's interesting because the Stranger Things is all about kids.
9: Yeah.
1: And this is all about old people.
9: I know. So it's just
1: a segue right into that.
9: Something that's, for you and I.
1: Yeah.
9: You know?
1: Believe me.
9: I mean, and the cast could age out, you know, in both shows, I guess.
1: Yeah, sure, absolutely.
9: You wait too long.
1: So what else?
9: But that's airing tonight, so...
1: Is Albuquerque out. Albuquerque?
9: It's a fictitious town.
1: Okay.
9: Yeah.
1: Okay.
9: And, but it's really cool. There's a back lot that they built outside of Netflix. You can see it when you fly over.
1: Oh, cool.
9: A little suburbia.
1: Nice.
9: And, second season of Pluribus and Dark Winds. So they're almost done with the... 5th season. I think they are on their second to the last episodes. And so season 5 of Dark Winds will be out probably early 2027.
1: Okay. How popular is that? I mean, we like it out here because we're here. We're in New Mexico.
9: I mean, it keeps getting signed up, so that's a good showing that other people like it too. And I think it's interesting, you know, it's Tony Hillerman's daughter, has been part of the process as well as, you know, indigenous writers and to sort of, you know, take a little more ownership of the indigenous stories that are involved there and the language. And so I think that's really important for, representation and for New Mexico.
1: Well, I think the acting's fabulous.
9: Isn't it incredible?
1: It's so great to see all the native actors.
9: Yeah.
1: I love the show. So, but see, the question I always ask, because even when Breaking Bad was out there, I said, okay, we like it here, but does everybody else like it? And of course, the entire world loves Breaking Bad. You know.
9: Well, it's like Pluribus crashed the Apple website, because everybody wanted to see what Vince had up his sleeve.
1: Yeah.
9: What else is going on? I mean, some smaller films over the summer, and, you know, hoping that, we've had a very quiet year, unfortunately, not just New Mexico, but, around the country.
1: I was going to ask you, why is that? I mean, what happened to slow the industry down?
9: Yeah, I mean, it's sort of a convergence of, different things, a lot of mergers between studios. And
1: how bad was the strike? Did the strike really mess things up? There were two strikes, right?
9: Yeah, well, New Mexico had a really good bubble right after the strike, and so I think that's why we're feeling it a lot more now, too, because we've been really strong after COVID and after the strikes. Mm-hmm. We did really well. But a lot of films are going overseas, or they have been. There is signs that they're coming back, but all these venues around the world got the idea from New Mexico and other places to have incentives.
1: Yeah.
9: And it's really, really an incentives game now. What can a studio, what kind of support are they going to get?
1: So you're saying we have more competition than we've had.
9: Absolutely. And, just labor costs are less expensive overseas at times. And, I think sort of costs of fuel and that kind of thing, maybe we'll start some retraction.
1: Well, you would think now with the price of gas and fuel, like you just said, it's very expensive to travel, and Albuquerque is just right here, so it's not that far.
9: And just any kind of political or economic uncertainty. It's a very kind of fragile and superstitious industry, but changes in AI and that kind of thing also affects.
1: Did we overbuild?
9: Well, it's sort of what comes first, the chicken or the egg. If you don't have the spaces for... You're talking of stage space.
1: Yeah.
9: Mm-hmm. I mean, we did have some, studio space that sort of failed to launch, but, so there's been a retraction there in commercial space, available for filming. But, we started Breaking Bad. We didn't have anything. We were filming, and we have a lot of great locations. You don't have to necessarily be in a location, and then you worry about overbuilding the workforce,
1: overtraining the workforce.
9: And, but the films, it's hard for them to come here if you don't have a workforce.
1: Sure.
9: And there is some retraction back and forth, the number of people employed. But we have New Mexico incentives are strong. We have to stay really competitive. We have to keep our eye on the ball. No incentives, no filming. Yeah. We have to continue to train workforce so that people are ready. And, that kind of thing. And, you were asking about locally produced work as well.
1: Hold that thought. Do you get time for one more?
9: I do, yeah.
1: All right, we got news and traffic coming up. Gable might want to drag him in here, too. So Cindy McCrossin in here with us, film liaison for the city of Albuquerque. Do you say Keller's in... Coyote versus Acme.
9: No, I didn't say that. Where did you hear that?
1: I heard that from somebody.
9: Oh, my gosh.
1: No kidding.
9: That would be cool.
1: Oh, yeah, wouldn't it? All right. 96.3 News Radio, KKOB. Hold on.
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2: And traffic right now, we are seeing more slowdowns westbound on I-40. They'll start back around Carlisle, and they'll last until Coors. Both directions of I-25, the closer you get to the construction zone, the more slowdowns you see there. Westbound on Paseo near 2nd Street, traffic's moving slow. Also, seeing more congestion headed west on Alameda between 2nd Street and Coors. I'm Michael Carlisle with KKOB Traffic every 10 minutes on the 7s.
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23: Currently in Albuquerque, it's 83 degrees on 96.3 News Radio KKOB.
5: 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The product's not intended to diagnose, treat, cure, or prevent any disease. 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
14: From 96.3 News Radio, KKOB, I'm Mike Gaba. Just over $27 million is headed to New Mexico. Those funds provided by the Environmental Protection Agency to replace lead pipes throughout the state. That money comes from the Drinking Water State Revolving Funds, with states running the financial assistance programs. According to the EPA, they're distributing those funds based on the best available information on the location of approximately 4 million lead service lines across the country. Communities can use that money to identify lead pipes that deliver water to homes, plan removal projects, and replace those pipes. The EPA says they're distributing the funds based on the best available information on the location of approximately 4 million lead service lines across the country. New Mexico has been awarded a planning grant aimed at expanding mental health support for young people.
6: State officials say the $100,000 grant will be used to develop youth mental health corps. The program is expected to train young adults as peer support workers in schools and community organizations. Leaders say the goal is to build a future behavioral health workforce while helping address mental health needs across the state. New Mexico is one of 11 states selected, with the program expected to launch in the 2027 to 2028 school year. Natasha Laban, News Radio, KKOB.
14: A woman's body was found in the Cibola Forest under a bridge in Placitas in 2023 and has now been identified. The investigation on how she died continues.
15: The victim was once known as Sandoval Star, Victoria de la Rosa, a Mexican national whose last known address was at the Casa Bonita Apartments on Carlisle Boulevard. She lived in New Mexico from 2019 until her death in 2023. De la Rosa was married with two children. The Sandoval County Sheriff's Office is partnering with the FBI and the Mexican consulate in the investigation. Anyone with information on the case is asked to call the Sandoval County Sheriff's Office tip line at 505-867-7350 or the FBI. Francina Walker, News Radio, KKOB.
14: Bernalillo County alerting drivers to traffic signal work at several intersections later this month. Officials say signals will be temporarily shut off during maintenance, and drivers will need to treat those intersections as always stops. The work is scheduled for May 27th and the 28th at Coors and Sage, Coors and Arenal, and Alameda and 4th. Crews will be on site at different times throughout the day and evening, and signs will be posted in those areas to notify drivers of changes. Officials say drivers should expect delays while all that work is underway. Your next news update gets underway in just under 30 minutes. I'm Mike Galen, 96.3 News Radio, KKOB.
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1: All right. Appreciate you all being here. Thanks for hanging with us Thursday afternoon. TJ Trout, Trujillo Carlisle, Gabe is in doing something. We still have Cindy McCrossin in here with us. Thank you for showing up.
16: Can't get rid of me, right?
1: I'm just you're just hanging around, man. Yeah, sure. Just... Film liaison for the city of Albuquerque.
16: I'm a TJ Trout groupie.
1: Yeah, there you go. Thank you. So we milked Coyote versus Acme for all it's worth. So we got done with that.
16: Yeah.
1: We talked a little bit about Pluribus. That's coming back. Then Dark Winds. They're shooting their fifth season?
16: I know. That's pretty good, huh?
1: Yeah. So okay, we just had Stephen Michael Cassatt on. Of course, nice. Breaking Bad.
16: Yeah.
1: Like everyone.
16: He worked with our office recently on a project.
1: What we talked about was people developing local projects here.
16: Nice.
1: And how much is that supported in Albuquerque?
16: Yeah, completely. I mean, predominance of our permits that we did last year, this first quarters of the year, first half of the year. Boy, spit it out, Cindy. we're for smaller projects and many of them local, some from out of state too, but, you know, sort of under $1 million. And people doing their own projects, you know, their own financing. And one thing the state's film incentives are set up so that there's no minimum spend to take part in the incentive, so you can get money rebated back for doing your own project. So it's kind of, you know, paperwork. You have to figure it out. But, you know, that's totally support independent projects because those are the, you know, big projects of the future. You know, those people go on to work on bigger projects.
1: Oh, you got to start somewhere. 100%
16: support that. Yeah.
1: So that was my second question for you, though, was seed money. Where does one get seed money if one has a project they want to do?
16: How's your bake sale skills?
1: bake sales?
16: Yeah.
1: Yeah, sure. Put on a bake sale. Why not?
16: GoFundMe. Yeah. I mean, it's, you know, it depends. You know, I mean, there's a lot of steps to developing a project. You know, you have to have a script that's professionally, you know, written in a format that is correct for the industry. So there's
1: read a couple books,
16: softwares maybe, and stuff like that that you know, and then you start pitching your project. And the main thing is like having a great log line, you know, and that's usually how you're going to do.
1: What's that?
16: You don't have a log line?
1: What's a log line?
16: Well, like,
1: In the biz, man.
16: Yeah. Well, some of them are like, okay, so Alien, the log line was in space. No one can hear you scream.
1: Okay.
16: This is the best one. This is my favorite. The 40-year-old virgin. The longer you wait, the harder it gets.
1: Nice. Perfect.
16: But, you know, you know, like Jaws, when a massive shark terrorizes a tourist-driven beach community, a police chief must face down counselors insistent on keeping the beaches open and his own fear of water. He must stop the beast. Okay. So it's like you have to, like, really refine who's your audience, who are you pitching to, and then you start, it's like a detective. You go out there, you look for people who've done projects that you like through, you know, like something like IMDb Pro. You can find out, you know, who's been the producers or distributors on projects that you like.
1: Are there people here in town you can pitch this to? Or do you have to go outside of Albuquerque, outside of New Mexico?
16: Well, you don't have to, you know, everything's online, you know. Yeah. It's good to find people who are familiar with the industry, you know, unless you just have investors that want to, you know, park some other well-earned cash, you know, in your project. You know, there might be some, can I say sugar daddies?
1: Is sure. That-

0: This seems like a...
1: We are seeing more slowdowns westbound on I-40. They'll start back around Carlisle, and they'll last until Coors. Both directions of I-25, the closer you get to the construction zone, the more slowdowns you see there. Westbound on Paseo near 2nd Street, traffic's moving slow. Also, seeing more congestion headed west on Alameda between 2nd Street and Coors. I'm Michael Carlisle with KKOB Traffic, every 10 minutes on the 7s.
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3: Currently in Albuquerque, it's 83 degrees on 96.3 News Radio, KKOB.
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11: Tonight we're going to be talking to the mayor of Mountain Air, Pete Nieto, coming up in just a second. I want to tell you, though, about Isleta Lakes. It's time again for TJ Trout's Isleta Lakes Hook, Line, and Thursday. Yes, today's fishing tip. Well, you know, you might try changing lure colors if the fish stop biting. Bright colors work well in cloudy or murky water, as do dark and black colors as well, while natural tones tend to perform better when the water is clear. Sometimes that simple switch is all it takes to get back in the action and start hooking a couple things out there. So keep that tip in mind next time you're out at Isleta Lakes. They're located just minutes from Isleta Resort and Casino on the lands of the Pueblo of Isleta. They open up daily from 6 in the morning until 8 in the evening. I love fishing early in the morning. And got parking right near the lakes, walking paths, picnic areas, and restrooms for a

0: comfortable, relaxing outing. Sounds like a good time to me. So, look, whether you're fishing solo or maybe you're taking the whole family out there, it's a wonderful way to enjoy the outdoors. You can spend a relaxing day fishing at Isleta Lakes, and then you go across the street to the casino, get lunch, have fun, a little gaming, whatever you want to do. But, yeah, so there you go. We'll have another fishing tip for you coming up next week as well. All right, 1,001, 1,002, 1,003 on the line with us right now is the mayor of Mountain Air, Mayor Pete Nieto. Thank you very much, sir, for being on with us this afternoon.
1: You're welcome.
0: Yeah, I wish we had I wish we had more what uplifting things to talk about. But this is crazy. I mean, I saw this story, Mayor, on the national news this morning. So we're talking about the three people who are dead. More than a dozen first responders had to be quarantined and assessed yesterday for possible exposure to an unidentified substance after being called to a suspected drug overdose. Mayor, what's the latest on this? What do you guys know so far?
1: So right now we're still waiting for the results of what the substance was. We are still in the dark about that. The latest that we have is our EMS chief, Joshua Lewis, who was kept overnight for observation, was released today at around noon this afternoon. And so he is at home resting. So all of our EMTs, from Mountain Air that were, taken to the hospital are released now and are at home resting.
0: How close were they to, do you even know where the source of this was?
1: The source of what? Like the
0: whatever did this, whatever made them ill.
1: We don't know what the source is. No, that's still in testing by New Mexico State Police at, I'm assuming, one of their labs.
0: Yeah.
1: So we showed up to the scene yesterday. I showed up myself due to the fact that we run our own natural gas system here in Mountain Air.
0: Mm-hmm.
1: So I was concerned about carbon monoxide or, you know, natural gas poisoning or such. And so I showed up myself just to make sure. But we ruled that out. We had our public works there testing for gas leaks, and there was no gas leaks.
0: No.
1: There was two dead on arrival there at the house, and then there was two that they were trying to resuscitate. My town clerk and my EMS crew were trying their best to do CPR and resuscitate the two that were on the floor.
0: So were they, do you know if the people who died, was that a, did I read that was a drug overdose, or was that part of the same issue?
1: Well, so, yeah, we don't know the full answers to that yet. I think it's a suspected drug overdose at this point.
0: Okay.
1: Or something along those lines. So once we ruled out that it was not natural gas, you know, something in that house caused four people to go down. We know that. And then it also caused multiple EMS crew to start feeling ill. So whatever it was in that place, it was not natural gas, but whatever it was, you know, had the potency to knock out, you know, people, and including three dead.
0: Right. Mayor, can you hold for a second? I got to do a traffic break. I want to come back. I got a couple more questions for you on the other side. I appreciate you giving me your time today. We're talking to Mayor Pete Nieto. He is the mayor of Mountain Air, and you probably saw the story on TV or read about it in the paper. So we'll get back to that in a second. Carlisle with traffic. Hold on.
2: Well, taking a look at traffic right now, we've got those slowdowns, I-25 in both directions. The closer you get to the construction zone, the more slowdowns you're going to see there. Westbound on I-40 near Carlisle, you start to see slow-moving traffic. That'll last until Coors. You've also got congestion westbound Alameda near Rio Grande. Headed west on Paseo, Jefferson until the river, you're going to see slowdowns through that area. I'm Michael Carlisle with KKOB Traffic every 10 minutes on the 7s. See an accident? Call the Traffic Tracker hotline at 505-767-9167. I'm Michael Carlisle from the 96.3 News Radio KKOB Traffic Center.
0: All right, talking right now again with the mayor of Mountain Air, Mayor Peter Nieto. Thank you very much for being on. I know I'm sure you're very busy right now with a lot of stuff going on out there, talking about the three people who are dead. Did you think three are dead or two are dead?
1: Two were dead on arrival. The third died at the hospital.
0: Okay. And what you said was all the first responders now who stopped by, who got ill, are better now. Is that true?
1: And so I could only answer for my department. I cannot answer for Torrance County or anyone else, but the four that were transported from Mountain Air EMS are home and resting.
0: Okay, that's so good that they're at home. That's fantastic. So I'm trying to get a picture of the area too, Mayor, if you don't mind. Were there any other houses nearby, or was this place just kind of out in the middle of nowhere? Set the scene for me.
1: No, it's actually right in the, it's not in the middle of town, but it's on one of our outskirts of town, but there's multiple houses right around. And so this is a neighborhood. This is not out in the middle of nowhere.
0: Yeah. Okay. So which leads to the next question. Did you have to evacuate any people from the area?
1: So initially no one was evacuated, but I believe that state police eventually, did ask the people from the houses around to just, set up a larger perimeter, and so they were asked to move elsewhere for yesterday for a brief moment of time.
0: Right, okay. So, we talked about this a little bit before, but, you know, everybody's curious. Everybody wants to know what in the world caused this. I mean, you're wondering the process of cooking meth as a lot of toxic stuff involved in that. Was that ruled out, or is that a possibility?
1: I think at this point, anything is a possibility. We don't know if it is chemicals or if it is, drugs, but anything is a possibility at this point.
0: Right. Okay. Are there any oil wells around there or natural gas wells?
1: No.
0: Okay. Yeah, it's funny because the reason I asked that, I watched Landman, and there was an episode about that, killing people and killing animals. So, okay, so it can't be that then. Well, you got your hands full, Mayor, and I appreciate you giving me your time to talk about this. And just know that we feel for all the people involved, and hopefully you guys will get to the bottom of this sooner than later. So,
1: thank you.
0: And if you need anything from us, just let us know, man. We'll help you out. You want to get the word out about anything, let us know.
1: Thank you.
0: All right. Have a good day, sir. That's the mayor of Mountain Air. That is Mayor Peter Nieto. Talking about, man, what a strange story out there. So, yeah, what a mystery. Hopefully they'll get to the bottom of this soon. All right, this is 96.3 News Radio KKOB. Hold on.
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2: We've got those slowdowns, I-25, in both directions. The closer you get to the construction zone, the more slowdowns you're going to see there. Westbound on I-40 near Carlisle, you start to see slow-moving traffic. That'll last until Coors. You've also got congestion westbound Alameda near Rio Grande. Headed west on Paseo, Jefferson until the river, you're going to see slowdowns through that area. I'm Michael Carlisle with KKOB Traffic every 10 minutes on the 7s. See an accident? Call the Traffic Tracker hotline at 505-767-9167. I'm Michael Carlisle from the 96.3 News Radio KKOB Traffic Center.
17: Currently in Albuquerque, it's 83 degrees on 96.3 News Radio KKOB.
0: Yeesh. Wishing Mayor Peter Nieto of Mountaineer and everybody out there the best of luck. Man, hopefully they can get to the bottom of this sooner than later. Weird. Weird what's going on. Hey, on a lighter note, 250 Flags is a statewide effort to honor 250 New Mexico heroes celebrating the 250th anniversary of the United States. Still not too late to nominate somebody. We're looking for real people, not celebrities, making a real impact, not just big names. It's open to the entire state of New Mexico, not just Albuquerque. You can still nominate somebody by going to the newsradiokkob.com website, and honorees will receive a commemorative American flag. They'll be recognized on air here, and they'll also be celebrated at the official 250 Flags event. For instance, today's Colonel James M. Quick, USAF retired, dedicated decades of his life to serving both his country and his community. Drafted during the Vietnam era, he chose to join the Air Force and become a fighter pilot, flying combat missions in Vietnam and later serving around the world in aircraft, including the F-100 Super Sabre and the F-4 Phantom. Over a military career spanning nearly three decades, he flew fighters, bombers, and trainers across active duty, the Air National Guard, and the Air Force Reserve. And beyond the cockpit, though, Colonel Quick helped develop the Air Force's operational risk management program, a system still used today to improve safety and performance. And after retiring from the military and civil services, he continued to serve others by helping launch the New Mexico chapter of Folds of Honor, providing scholarships to the families of fallen or injured military members and their first responders. Through his leadership, volunteerism, and lifelong commitment to service above himself, Colonel Quick has left a lasting impact on both the nation and the people of New Mexico. Colonel, I want to wish you congratulations. You certainly deserve the honor, the 250 Flags honor. So thank you very much for your service and what you've done for the state of New Mexico. All right, coming up, Money Guy Lee Munson, 96.3 News Radio, KKOB. Hold on.
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19: from ABC News. I'm Dave Packer. Shock and heartbreak in the racing world as it was learned late today that two-time NASCAR champion and legendary driver Kyle Busch has died.
20: In a statement on behalf of Kyle Busch's family and his racing team, they say they are devastated to announce a sudden and tragic passing of Kyle Busch. Earlier on Thursday, his family said he was hospitalized and undergoing treatment due to a severe illness, so he was not going to compete this weekend at Charlotte Motor Speedway. His family saying he was fierce, passionate, and deeply cared about NASCAR and the fans.
19: ABC's Alex Stone. Busch was 41. Growing controversy over President Trump's $1.8 billion fund of taxpayer money that could give payouts to political allies who claim that they were targeted by the Biden administration. Now, a growing number of Republicans on Capitol Hill are raising serious concerns.
21: Senate Republicans hearing from Acting Attorney General Todd Blanche today, according to multiple sources, as Republican outrage over the so-called anti-weaponization fund is complicating leadership efforts to advance the $70 billion immigration enforcement bill. Multiple people familiar with the negotiations confirmed to ABC News that some Republicans are considering including guardrails for the fund as they work on revisions to the bill.
19: ABC's Karen Travers, an example of a guardrail from Florida Republican Congressman Carlos Jimenez.
22: This should be for people that were really abused and over-prosecuted, and the DOJ, you know, was weaponized against them. They have to prove it.
19: Outrage from congressional Democrats at this hour after House Republicans pulled a vote on an Iran War Powers resolution that members were slated to vote on tonight. Sources telling ABC News the vote was scrapped at the last minute due to attendance issues on the GOP side. It was a record day on Wall Street, the Dow closing at a new high, up 276 points, over 50,000, ahead of a Memorial Day weekend fueled by talks of a deal with Iran. 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
1: From 96.3 News Radio KKOB, I'm Mike Gaba. Three of the five suspects charged in the murder of a 23-year-old man behind the Frontier restaurant appeared in court.
23: Police say Eden Rock was attacked and shot on May 13th after being lured to the area. Investigators say surveillance video shows a group ambushing Rock after getting out of a vehicle and hiding near a dumpster. A judge ordered three of the suspects, Tendar Weekly, Evan Rogers, and Jalen Hopewell, to remain in custody until the trial. Two others also face charges, including a woman arrested in Texas. The case remains under investigation. Natasha Laban, News Radio, KKOB.
1: Lower winds in the area have helped firefighters strengthen control lines on the Seven Cabins fire. That fire has now burned 16,443 acres and is at 7% containment. Lower winds in the area allowed for aerial firing to enhance the control lines. Go status evacuations continue to be in effect from State Highway 246 to the ridgetop of the Capitan Mountains between mile marker 13 and Boy Scout Mountain. Residents in the area should leave that area to ensure their safety. There is a set status evacuation north of Highway 426. That's between mile marker 13 and Boy Scout Mountain. Albuquerque Police Department launching a new training initiative focused on de-escalation for local businesses.
24: The program will include a series of learning sessions led by APD's Crisis Intervention Team. Officials say the sessions are designed to help employees handle challenging situations, including tense customer interactions and behavioral health incidents. The first session will focus on businesses in downtown and Nob Hill, with additional classes planned across the city. APD says the effort aims to provide practical tools to improve workplace safety. Michael Carlisle, News Radio KKOB.
1: On Wednesday, Governor Lujan Grisham issued an executive order declaring drought and severe fire conditions statewide. We turn to KKOB's Francina Walker for more on that.
25: The governor is directing state agencies to take coordinated action to ensure communities receive timely information, technical assistance, and resources as needed. The executive order stated our historically low snowpack combined with high spring temperatures have created a potentially dangerous combination that has resulted in low runoff and below average river flows throughout the state. The executive order further urges New Mexico counties, municipalities, and local governments to implement firework bans and water conservation measures. New Mexico has launched a new drought information portal at drought.nm.gov to help New Mexicans better understand and respond to evolving drought conditions across the state. Francina Walker, News Radio KKOB.
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2: And traffic right now. We've got slowdowns westbound on I-40. They start back around San Mateo. They're going to last until Coors. Both directions of I-25 near the construction zone, you're going to see slowdowns as you make your way through there. You've got congestion headed west on Alameda near Coors. Westbound on Paseo between Jefferson and the river, you've got slow-moving traffic. Traffic also moving slow westbound on Montaño near Coors. I'm Michael Carlisle with KKOB Traffic every 10 minutes on the 7s.
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9: Quiet and mostly clear skies overnight. Friday morning's lows, 52 for Albuquerque and 47 in Santa Fe. Friday afternoon sure does look delightful. We'll be dry and mostly sunny, keeping those breezes light as well. High 84 Albuquerque, 77 Santa Fe. This is your forecast from KOAT Action 7 News. I'm meteorologist Eric Green.
10: Currently in Albuquerque, it's 83 degrees on 96.3 News Radio, KKOB.
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0: Hey, glad you decided to hang with us this afternoon. Appreciate it. TJ Trout, Trujillo, Carlisle, Gaba. We're all spread out, Munson.
30: I know. I'm not used to having the whole crew, like, not here where I can see them.
0: Yeah, like, Trujillo's way down the hall. Yeah. Who knows what Gaba wandered off to? See, you walked into this mess, man.
30: I know. I'm glad we're getting all the equipment done.
0: Oh, no.
30: I mean, it's just so old.
0: Well, it was old. It was like 45 years old, man.
30: You know, and if you have a bunch of old equipment, then I think people can hear that through the airwaves, and then it makes radio seem old, right? We can get some new equipment here, and it's everybody's going to feel at least 3 or 4 years younger.
0: 45 years old, so that's analog switching to digital, right?
30: We're in the 21st century now, man.
0: Yeah, I know exactly. So, hey, good to see you, man. Yeah. Lee Munson, Portfolio Wealth Advisors. Good to see you. What have you been up to? Anything?
30: I was in Salt Lake City at the Kilby Street Party this weekend. This last weekend. It was phenomenal. Festival was great.
0: Really?
30: It was nice and calm. Nice. You know, it was just like an indie rock thing.
0: Yeah.
30: And then I've been working.
0: Yeah.
30: And now I have, my son's going to be 14 tomorrow. He's going to be entering ninth grade. And my daughter is graduating high school on Saturday, or, you know, graduation yeah. Saturday. So I got one out. I want one going in.
0: One out.
30: Boy, I just can't wait to just have one less kid in the house.
0: Yeah, she go to college?
30: Yes, far away.
0: Really?
30: To California.
0: Oh,
30: you know?
0: Cool.
30: I mean, it's not that far.
0: Oh, yeah, yeah,
30: but it's far enough. Yeah. You know, it's not like she can, like, you know, tool back on the weekends right. and, like, do laundry at the house.
0: Yeah, all right.
30: So I'm happy about that. I'm happy for her. To start her new life,
0: yeah,
30: and I think my son is happy to have well, less teenage like girl drama.
0: All right, the firstborn leaving the house. I mean, is just like, oh, please don't go, God, don't please don't leave.
30: Well, that's how I am. My
0: yeah,
30: wife,
0: that's
30: is,
0: what I meant. Yeah,
30: now
0: yeah.
30: my wife is like get this girl out of here. like she just told her like a week or so ago, like yeah. I'm not doing your laundry anymore. Yeah. And I was like, well, what's Zoe going to do? It's yeah. like, well, I don't know. Like, yeah. I'd have yeah. dirty clothes all summer.
0: Yeah, yeah. I was just out there, by the way.
30: Yeah.
0: I was out there for about a week. I like it. I like it out there.
30: I like California. I just don't like the taxes, the traffic, oh, yeah. well, and the cost of living. And
0: traffic's terrible.
30: You know, the sort of the general political, you know, like environment, the homeless crisis, which makes our homeless crisis look yeah. quaint and like easy.
0: Every single person out there drives a Tesla. I mean, we you know, it was funny. Mrs. Trout and I were out there, and it got to the point we were counting that it was just evident how many Teslas were all over the roads out there.
30: So should we prevent Elon Musk from being a trillionaire because everybody buys his product? Should he just be, like, should we just take all of his money and says, well, you invented something that everybody likes,
0: yeah.
30: but we're going to not allow you to benefit from the things that you do because we can't get our money, because it's just, we're going to make an arbitrary line in the sand. Like, why is it, why not half a trillion? Why not 2 trillion? Why not... don't let anybody billionaires. I had one person tell me yeah. once that nobody should ever make $1 million in a year. And I'm just like, you know, that's going to be real difficult to like get yeah. commerce and, you know, right, stuff
0: yeah, sure.
30: going.
0: You yeah, know? That's crazy. Yeah, but I mean, even you got to admit, I mean, a trillion freaking dollars. But what we're talking
30: like
0: about
30: Rockefeller
0: is he's going to release, what, IPOs for SpaceX? Is that
30: yeah,
0: what
30: yeah,
0: he's
30: yeah.
0: Go public with SpaceX. And this is what they're saying. The potential for Elon Musk to become the world's first trillionaire is very real. Now, I ask you, $1 trillion is a, whoops, almost swore, is a lot of freaking money. I mean,
30: it is.
0: $1 trillion is $1,000 billion.
30: That is mathematically correct.
0: That is correct. Thank you. Thank you for recognizing
30: just fact-checking that.
0: Well,
30: yes,
0: you just answered this, but I was going to ask you anyway. That's a lot of money. That's an obscene amount of money.
30: Yeah,
0: sure,
30: here's the thing.
0: Okay.
30: Here's what I just want to get straight with.
0: Okay, me. Please.
30: People seem to think that there's $1,000 billion
0: yeah.
30: sitting in a checking account
0: yeah.
30: and that he can just buy everything.
0: Mm-hmm.
30: They don't have that type of liquidity. He has shares in a company
0: yeah. Yeah.
30: that he owns a lot of. He owns more than, you know, mm-hmm. anybody else. And if he were to go to sell all those, mm-hmm. the price of those companies would plummet because mm-hmm. there's not enough people to buy it all.
0: Yeah.
30: Right? There's also nothing for him to buy, right? That's like, you can't buy a $10 billion house. I mean, there's a dude in India who
0: sure,
30: spent $1 billion on a house like about 10 years ago.
0: Yeah.
30: Like, you know, it's basically a high rise just for him.
0: Yeah, yeah,
30: you know,
0: sure.
30: I mean, that's easy. But like, we don't have, you know, there's not a $100 million car that you're going to be buying. I mean, I guess there could be, that's close. But the thing is that people hear these numbers and they think, yeah. well, he just has all the money. No, he just has he has a large stake in Tesla.
0: Mm-hmm.
30: Which is a very large company because everybody in California drives his car.
0: They do.
30: Right?
0: Yeah.
30: So if you don't like that, don't buy a Tesla. And if everybody stops buying Tesla, Elon Musk will never be a trillionaire.
0: Yeah.
30: And if you don't like that SpaceX might do well and make him another, you know, few hundred billion dollars on paper. That's all it is on
0: yeah, yeah.
30: paper.
0: Right.
30: Right? He doesn't have like 1,000 homes, $1,000 billion homes or whatever. Then you don't have to buy that stock. He, you know, usually you get about 5% allocation of retail investors on an IPO. This is going to be 30%. This means that he's specifically trying to have 6 times the allocation to retail, which means the people with the least amount of education about what the hell is going on in initial public offering
0: yeah.
30: for SpaceX, meaning it's a big red flag. It's like, let them eat cake, as he is saying. Mm-hmm. But people are going to buy that. because they want to be part right. of him getting rich. They right. want a little piece of the action. So, you know, if you don't want him being a trillionaire, then you have to tell everybody who owns Tesla, you're wrong too, because you're the one who made him build. Mm. So everybody just, you know, maybe people shouldn't have any Tesla holdings. Maybe people shouldn't be able to own stock. Maybe we should get rid of the stock market because that's how people become yeah. billionaires.
0: Well, that's it. You could use the same argument with Jeff Bezos too.
30: I mean, this is the road to serfdom, yeah. bro. Yeah. Like you're about two steps from socialism, mm. right? Because first it's like, should he be a trillionaire? It's like, I don't know, like, stop, like, renting his rockets and buying his crap, and he won't be.
0: Well, I was going to say, Bezos, same thing. I mean, Amazon is a, I'm not done talking about Elon yet, but yeah. Amazon is like it's a freaking addiction for people. It is literally an addiction for people. They cannot stop buying stuff through Amazon.
30: And he sells stock, and then he yeah. pays tax on it, yeah. and then he has money to go buy yachts and all these things. If you don't like that,
0: yeah.
30: then you don't have to buy Amazon.
0: Right.
30: Or, as I said famously 25 years ago, why not just buy a bunch of Amazon stock, go make a bunch of money with it,
0: yeah.
30: and then go do whatever it is you feel that you need to do yep. to find peace in the world because somebody else is yep. richer than
0: yeah.
30: you.
0: Actually, I want to talk about high tech coming up in a couple of minutes. But
30: let's be real. A trillion's, like, ridiculous. It's okay. Like, I'm a grown-up. Like, let's be all, like, okay, just for everybody.
0: Yeah, yeah, yeah.
30: It's ridiculous. We can all admit that. But I'm saying there's not a cure for that.
0: Yeah.
30: Right.
0: Well, you know what it is for me? I mean, no, it's a lot of money. Obviously, it's an obscene amount of money. It's pure, in my opinion, power. You get that much money, you are the most powerful man in the world or woman in the world if you got that kind of money.
30: Yeah, but he doesn't really have liquidity. I just don't. There are other people in the world that have a lot more. They have billions in cash in the bank
0: yeah.
30: to make donations and to do things. There are far more powerful people that actually have billions in cash flow that yeah. use it. And the people who are swaying this country are not the Elon Musks of the world. They're people you've never heard of
0: yeah.
30: that have privately held companies that you don't know anything about.
0: Mm-hmm.
30: They might run casinos. They might be people who make little plastic cups.
0: Mm-hmm.
30: They might be people who own a bunch of oil wells and all this stuff and of companies that you've never heard of and yeah. you don't understand what they make.
0: Yeah.
30: And they're the ones putting massive amount of money into the government and swaying. We just had Reynolds American, you know, they make, you know, vapes and tobacco, you know, they make yeah, products yeah. that kill people.
0: Sure.
30: Just like they killed my dad.
0: Yeah.
30: And they'll kill you if you smoke.
0: Mm-hmm.
30: And we had them, you know, over the last month, put $5 million into a super PAC called MAGA Incorporated. And then 2 days later, they meet with the president and president calls up on his phone mm-hmm. and tells the FDA, make this smoother for them to allow flavored vapes. And this is all over the New York Times. This is like the yeah, news cycle a couple right. days ago. My point of bringing that up, it's not Elon Musk that's making vapes available to children.
0: Mm-hmm.
30: It's just a general tobacco company
0: yeah.
30: that has billions behind it.
0: Mm-hmm.
30: And really, for $5 million, you can get the FDA. I mean, that's pretty cheap. I mean, the government's for sale. If you do crime and you're in jail, it only costs about $1 million to get a pardon. So you don't really need $1 trillion to have power. Actually, you only need about $1 billion, maybe $100 million. Mm-hmm. And so I think we're focused on the one guy who's going to yep. do whatever he's going to do
0: mm-hmm.
30: because he makes amazing inventions and is this amazing thinker. And he won what's called the money game on Wall Street. He understands how stock and capital work. But there are far more nefarious people that don't, they're not, they might be a billionaire, two billionaires. They might be a thousandth as rich as Elon Musk. And they make more impact and they sway the government much more. And they're hidden because we allow super PACs, okay. but we all know that.
0: Off subject, but not off subject. Throughout history. Okay, here.
30: Throughout history.
0: Wait, we got Elon Musk. We got about a minute. Who would you equate throughout history from history of who is the equivalent of Elon Musk from?
30: Rockefeller, man.
0: Rockefeller?
30: I think that's the most, you know.
0: Okay.
30: Or like a Carnegie.
0: Yeah.
30: But I think a Rockefeller who, you know, because Musk. It's not just about, you know, Rockefeller started Standard Oil, right?
0: Yeah, yeah, sure.
30: And figured out all the little things around it. Very smart guy, understood engineering, understood the business, understood how to deal with people. I think that Musk is a different type of manager and he's a different type of person. But in terms of having the finger on what's next and being able to predict the future
0: yeah.
30: and predict how most people are going to act,
0: mm-hmm.
30: right? I think that those two have a lot of similarities in history. I think the problem was is that, you know, what we refer to as the robber barons, you know, 125 years ago, they're far more generous, they're far more circumspect, they're far more spiritual and religious, and I think that they understood who they were and the place in history there they were. Really, only the Vanderbilts were the horrible people who never gave a dollar to charity. But outside the Vanderbilts, all of them were quite nice people. And I don't see any of the new set of billionaires, and I'm not talking about, I'm talking about like 100 plus billions. I don't think they act like the billionaires of the old days.
0: Interesting.
30: And I think that's, and that's why the pitchforks are coming.
0: Right. Do you watch Gilded Age by any chance?
30: My wife watches that. She tells me I would love it because it's part of my favorite part of New York history, which was when... you know, the rich were rich and the poor were very poor.
0: Yeah.
30: And it was just like, and nobody cared.
0: Yeah, you know, I didn't think I'd like it. I like it. All right, Lee Munson in here with us. We got Carlisle with traffic coming up. Hold on.
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2: We've got slowdowns westbound on I-40. They start back around San Mateo. They're going to last until Coors. Both directions of I-25 near the construction zone, you're going to see slowdowns as you make your way through there. You've got congestion headed west on Alameda near Coors. Westbound on Paseo between Jefferson and the river, you've got slow-moving traffic. Traffic also moving slow westbound on Montaño near Coors. I'm Michael Carlisle with KKOB Traffic every 10 minutes on the 7s.
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14: Looking good this evening and through the overnight skies. Nice, quiet, mostly clear. 52 Albuquerque's low Friday morning. Santa Fe drops to 47. For Friday afternoon, warm and dry with a mostly sunny sky. Not much of a breeze either. High 84 Albuquerque, 77 Santa Fe. Little change Saturday. Dry and mostly sunny, keeping those breezes light again. High back to 84 in Albuquerque and another 77 expected for the Santa Fe area. This is your forecast from KOAT Action 7 News. I'm meteorologist Derek Green.
10: Currently in Albuquerque, it's 83 degrees on 96.3 News Radio, KKOB.
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0: Now we're back. Talking to Lee Munson in here. Well, we just completely talked about the Elon Musk. Okay. I asked this off the air. I'm going to ask you on the air. And then we're going to get the gas prices and the economy. But, okay, where, say you have, say you are liquid. Say you got like $1 billion just sitting there.
30: Or so, maybe, or just like $1 million.
0: Okay, well, or more. Well, sure, okay.
30: But maybe you have $1 billion.
0: Okay, where do you keep that money?
30: So my clients, when they have over, like, when we're over the FDIC.
0: Yeah,
30: and that happens, you can just like, there's all sorts of reasons why you might have a large amount of cash.
0: Yeah, sure.
30: Because you're rich.
0: Oh, yeah.
30: You have to put them in U.S. Treasuries. Like, you don't, like, you can't keep it at a bank because the bank, like, when you put money in a bank, they don't keep it in the back, in the safe. Like, they just, it goes on their liability sheet, and they just send you an IOU. Mm. It's a demand deposit. Like, you give them $1 million, they say, well, come back tomorrow, and we'll give you back that $1 million. But if the bank goes down, there's only so much FDIC insurance for that. So when you go over the 250 limit, and like for instance, my custodian, they have like four different chartered banks. They're all like Bank One, Bank Two, Bank Three, Bank Four. And so they'll have like $1 million. They'll have like four FDICs chained together. Yeah. So I can do like $1 million.
0: Okay.
30: But sometimes you have like $2 million, $3 million. Or let's just say somebody like sells a property, sells a business, they transfer in like $3 million. And it might take me 3 to 6 months to get the money invested because I'm going to dollar cost average in. You have to put those in treasuries because treasuries are the only risk-free like asset that exists in the world. Right. So, you know, you make 3.6%, 3.7% interest on a short-term treasury, and you can sell a treasury 24/7 globally, 24/7, 365. Mm. So you just sell it like you would anything else. And if it's a short-term, like a three-month treasury, if you run a hedge fund or you have a big portfolio or you, if you have a lot of money at the end of the day from whatever, you know, you go to a bank and it's like their treasury management department, and that's what a treasury manager is. Like, what's a treasury management department? It's when there's so much money, they have to put them in treasuries because you can't rely on the banks, the full faith of the bank, because it's just too risky.
0: Yeah,
30: that's what happened a few years ago with Silicon Valley Bank. You had these big corporations, they had like hundreds of millions just in cash in a savings account at Silicon Valley Bank. So when it went bust, it's sort of like, what the hell were you thinking? Yeah. And it was a big scam because they're like, oh, put all this money in here. Don't put them in treasuries. Just put it in the bank, right? It's like, why? It's like, because they were doing them favors. They were doing underwriting. You know, it was sort of a payola scam. So.
0: That doesn't make sense, but sure. All right, Lima's in here. We'll get around to what we're going to talk about. All right, gas.
30: And I'm glad you know what we're getting.
0: Well, gas in the economy. We're talking about that. The inflation, what's going on, and how's the war working for you? So we'll talk about that. News and traffic coming up. Hold on.
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2: traffic right now. You've got those slowdowns, I-25, affecting both directions as you approach the construction zone. Watch yourself going through there. Traffic continues to move slow westbound on I-40. Those slowdowns start back around San Mateo. They'll last until Coors. You've also got slowdowns westbound Paseo near Jefferson. That'll last until the river. Headed west on Alameda, you've got congestion between 2nd Street and Coors. And westbound on Montaño between Rio Grande and Coors, you've got slowdowns in that area. I'm Michael Carlisle with KKOB Traffic, every 10 minutes on the 7s.
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10: Currently in Albuquerque, it's 83 degrees on 96.3 News Radio KKOB.
6: You may have noticed over the past few years, especially after I went through the whole, you know, battle for health and everything, I had to lose some weight. I was getting really bad osteoarthritis. I still have it. I had to lose weight. I didn't have a choice. I'm very concerned about what I put in my body. I did not want to try those weight loss injections. I just didn't want to do it. So I called my friends at Brickhouse Nutrition. They've been with me a long time. And I said, Miles, you got an option here? And he said, we do. We have this product coming out called Lean. That was years ago. The product is a huge success. We get tons of amazing feedback on it. 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The product's not intended to diagnose, treat, cure, or prevent any disease. 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
3: 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Just over $27 million is headed to New Mexico. Those funds provided by the Environmental Protection Agency to replace lead pipes throughout the state. We get details from Michael Carlisle.
2: The money comes from the Drinking Water State Revolving Funds, with states running the financial assistance programs. According to the EPA, they're distributing funds based on the best available information on location of approximately 4 million lead service lines across the country. Communities can use the money to identify lead pipes that deliver water to homes, plan removal projects, and replace those pipes. The EPA says they're distributing the funds based on the best available information on the location of the service lines. Michael Carlisle, News Radio KKOB.
3: Bernalillo County is alerting drivers to traffic signal work at several intersections later this month. Officials say signals will be temporarily shut off during maintenance, and drivers will need to treat those intersections as all-way stops. The work is scheduled for May 27th and 28th at Coors and Sage, Coors and Arenal, and Alameda and 4th. Crews will be on site at different times throughout the day and evening, and signs will be posted in the area to notify drivers of changes. Officials say drivers should expect delays while that work is underway.
17: It's a radar device that basically recognizes when a car pulls up into this area, and then there's a camera that just takes a picture.
3: That was Dan Mayfield, public information officer for the city, explaining to KOAT recently what the devices seen on some of the Albuquerque's busiest streets are. Those new automated safety sticks use cameras and radar technology to catch illegally parked drivers. Mayfield went on to explain the process.
17: And they can zoom in, check the license plate, and make sure it's a real car with a real license plate, and then they cross-reference that with MVD records, and then they can send a ticket.
3: The preliminary image is first reviewed by Municipal Parking Services, a Minnesota-based company that operates and manages the enforcement system that splits the ticket proceeds with the city. Rob Matthews of MPS said,
7: we know that when these are installed, this behavior changes, and if the behavior changes, the likelihood of a pedestrian being injured or killed dramatically goes down, and that's what the city wants.
3: There are currently 60 of these automated poles installed throughout Albuquerque, including areas around Civic Plaza and outside of Monte Vista Elementary School. The city's formal agreement with MPS permits the installation of up to 500 total safety sticks across Albuquerque. Gas prices around New Mexico averaging 11 cents higher compared to last week as thousands of New Mexicans prepare to head out for the long Memorial Day weekend. The average statewide price for gas is $4.50 per gallon, and residents in Farmington are paying the most on average at $4.66. The lowest average price is in southern New Mexico, with prices in Las Cruces averaging $4.37 per gallon. For 96.3 News Radio KKOB, I'm Mike Gabo.
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6: What the hell are you doing over there?
8: Getting excited for
0: Brando. I see that.
8: I love it.
0: Lee Munson in here, Portfolio Wealth Advisors. Good to see you as always.
8: Yeah.
0: All right, let's get back to working folk.
8: Okay.
0: Working folk.
8: Yes.
0: How do gas prices and the gas, whether about $4.50 a gallon or $4.60 a gallon in Albuquerque, how are they nationally affecting the economy?
8: Well, every extra dollar that hits that gas station doesn't go to Starbucks, doesn't go to Walmart, doesn't go into their retirement savings. So, you know, a billionaire in Manhattan doesn't notice it, but if you're a contractor in Albuquerque and you're filling up that F-250 pickup truck every day, you're going to notice it immediately. I think the stock market is more immune because it's dominated by that tech and that AI build out. But the stock market really reflects, you know, the wealthy consumer's experience and business spending. And I think if you want to see what market is reflecting what we're talking about, like people, right?
0: Right.
8: That's the bond market. The bond market right now, 30-year treasuries are down maybe 7-8% from a couple months before the war started. The stock market's at all-time high.
0: Right.
8: Because war is good for rich people like me, everybody else who has, you know, assets. You know, you own stocks, bonds, gold, right? You know?
0: Yeah.
8: But I think that when you're thinking about the average person, the bond markets are reflecting inflation. The bond markets, the long duration, what the little area that I like to trade in, is in a correction right now. Now, I'm excited about it, right? Because I'm a crisis investor.
0: You are a crisis investor. I'm here
8: to buy that pain, that capitulation we saw on Tuesday in bond markets, where people just like, oh, this is never going to end. This war is never going to end. Inflation's just going to kill the economy, all that. That gets expressed in the bond markets. And that's why they're two different, you know, that's why I own both of these things. So about 6 weeks ago, I had a correction in the stock market, right? Where everybody's worried about this, that, and the other.
0: Yeah.
8: You know, are rich people going to be able to stay richer? Or is AI still going to be going on because of the war?
0: Yeah.
8: The answer is absolutely yes.
0: Mm-hmm.
8: Earnings came in the stock market 26-27%. Earnings growth. Analysts, we were expecting 12% earnings growth. It was over twice that. I mean, what kind of beat is that? I mean, I just don't remember. I mean, you have to go back to the late 90s before you start seeing numbers where everybody's just it's just like a massive amount of like profitability.
0: Which kind of scares me, right? Because every time something goes up that high that quickly, you worry, oh crap, it's gonna collapse.
8: Well, I mean, but earnings are going up that quickly, right? How are earnings? So you look at the bond market, and the bond market is saying, if this keeps up until September, earnings could collapse. And so I bought a correction 2 months ago in the stock market. Now I'm buying my correction in the bond market today.
0: Okay, so you're talking about, like you already said this, talking about rich folk, rich people, what they're dealing with.
8: The top 20%.
0: All right, let's talk about people on the street.
8: Yeah.
0: Let's talk about working people right now.
8: Yeah.
0: And isn't this the gas prices? I mean, yeah, it affects the economy. It is affecting the economy.
8: Right.
0: But also, isn't it more affecting the politics in this country? Because whether you like it or not, these working people that work a job, they vote. And
30: they don't care about economic theory, right?
0: No, but they care about putting gas in their tanks and putting food on their table. And they're looking at this going, man, times have just gotten really hard for me. I don't like what's going on in Washington. I don't like what's going on in the world. This crap's got to end.
30: Yes. Because I think most people look at, am I doing better than I was 2 years ago?
0: Yeah, sure.
30: And I'm uncertain the bottom 80% of wage earners, which is the 80% of America. Put it that way, 80% of America.
0: Sure.
30: Not the bottom 80%. It's 80%
0: of America.
30: I'm not that certain they're doing better than they were 2 years ago. Here's what the problem is. We have two political parties. One seems not to really want to address things like, we don't call it inflation, the affordability. That's such a big, long word. Yeah, affordability. Sure. Man, prices are high.
0: Yeah.
30: Right? Nobody says price is high. They say when they want to talk about affordability. That's not being addressed with all the money that we're spending, right? And that's why the bond markets are correcting, right? Now we're spending all this money. Then on the other hand, you have another party that... I think a lot of, especially centrists, especially somebody like me who's kind of in the center here, right? A little bit concerned about that socialist streak, a little bit concerned about what

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9: There's no red button.
10: I know. The Trujillo's got, I think he's got one down the hall. Anyway, Lee Munson in here, portfolio wealth advisor. All right, we're talking about how gas prices affect the economy and talking about the, as you put it, the lower 80% of us who are being affected by gas prices and energy prices. And this is why I said, and I brought up the fact because I think it's true. It's political now. Because I think our leader, Trump and everybody in the administration, do you even think that the administration now realizes the impact that these high prices are having on working people, or don't they care about it? Or they look at this and go, "I don't care what happens to these people."
9: I don't think they care. Yeah. I mean, you really think they care? Do you think the last administration cared? I don't think politicians think about this in terms, because they're looking at the overall economy, and also they're getting their political donations from the people at the top. And I think that when you start looking at what the policies are and how we get in these entanglements and what we're supposed to get from them, I think it's very unclear what we're actually supposed to, like, how that's going to have a positive effect on just sort of the average U.S. citizen trying to put food on the table and get their kids through school.
10: I look at the, I'm not saying

0: the average Trump voter, because I don't want to generalize, but I look at the Trump voter, mm-hmm. and I look at a lot of the Trump voter came from, they're high school educated, mm-hmm. or not more, or less. Mm-hmm. They're a lot of these people are lower income. They mm-hmm. are being personally put under stress right now because of the political and economic policies of the administration, more the political policies right now.
1: Well,
0: yeah. they sure. vote.
1: Well, they do. Here's what the problem is.
0: Yeah.
1: What is their alternative in the next election? And what is the other party trying to sell them? And are they trying to sell them just not this? Or are they trying to sell them something that they can feel positive and rally around? Because it's the other party.
0: You're right.
1: That, you know, it's like, listen, Democrats were the ones that got involved in the whole globalization trade and gutted out the Rust Belt and then didn't do anything to help anybody retool or do anything.
0: Well, Reagan had a part of that.
1: Well, they all did, but here's the thing. What is it exactly that they're going to do other than say, we'll just tax all the rich or we'll have a redistribution scheme?
0: Right.
1: And I think that just doesn't sit well with a lot of people. But I think the other issue is that I don't think a lot of those people who voted for Trump necessarily thought he was going to get entangled in multiple wars.
0: Exactly. You know? So, see, the way I look at this, too, is, man, I think you talk about the other, what's the other party going to do?
1: Yeah.
0: Exactly. And I asked the same
1: question. I'm curious.
0: Well, I know. So I'm curious, too. I asked, but it is a, it's an opportunity for the other party to actually take a long, hard look at what's going on right now. So, okay, this is going on. What should our message be to the country right now? I don't know if they're figuring this out yet.
1: And are people going to trust that, right? I mean, let's just look at today.
0: Okay.
1: Let's just look at New Mexico.
0: Sure.
1: Let's look at the gubernatorial race.
0: Sure, why not?
1: Just why not? It's right in front of
0: us. Right there.
1: You know, there's this sort of general feeling out there that Deb Haaland's just going to win because she's going to do this. And I don't know if that's going to happen or not, but that just seems sort of a thing that people kind of believe. You know, I don't know exactly what her economic policies are going to be. I mean, we make our money off of gas and oil and ranching. I mean, you know, we do a bunch of beef and dairy. I'm a vegan. I'm not exactly pro-dairy. I'm not pro-dairy or pro-that.
0: Right.
1: But it's like business. You know what I am? Yeah. I'm pro-making money.
0: Yeah, sure.
1: Right?
0: Yeah.
1: You know, I'm not like, oh, oil. We got to pollute the environment with oil. But it's like, that's how the state makes the money. That's just the reality on the ground. And it's the same thing with the AI data centers. You know, like, are we going to have some, you know, liberal, I would say more progressive person come in here and like wreck the economy for some sort of like, you know, idea of what sounds good for social justice, right? And I think that it's really up to that party to say, oh, no. You know, we might be thinking about other, you know, social issues, but unless you back stuff up with like strong economy and basic security, right? People want the economy to work well. People want their neighborhoods to be safe.
0: Sure.
1: And they want the schools to run more or less okay and not get bad.
0: Yeah.
1: Right? And I think that gets lost with all the political parties right now. But I think it's a real issue when you have economic problems like inflation.
0: Yeah.
1: You know, jumping off ship to something that might be too liberal, too progressive, you know, people worry. Yeah. You know?
0: We need a centrist in power.
1: Well, you're not. That's the problem because I don't see.
0: Yeah.
1: I don't see the current front runner in New Mexico as a centrist at all.
0: By the way, we're having both Deb Haaland on Wednesday and we're having Sam Bergman on Friday, just so you know.
1: You know, and I kind of like Sam. You know, it's, you know, I'm more of a center left guy, right?
0: Sure.
1: And I know most people think I'm a conservative because I'm a Wall Streeter and, you know, I'm kind of like I'm a jerk. And I sort of think like, oh, he must be.
0: No, Lee, you're not a jerk.
1: You know, he's just like that guy.
0: Yeah.
1: He's just so arrogant. He's got to be some like Republican or something like that. It's like, you know, I would vote for a good Republican, right? I bet, you know, and, you know, I like Sam. Like, I've met him and talked to him. You know, the problem is that I hope that he can bring forth at least the economic ideas. I mean, I think the best thing that Deb Haaland could do is, you know, to win the race would just be like, hey, let's be a little bit more moderate on fiscal ideas and economic policy. Right. And then I think people would be like, yeah, let's just do that.
0: Okay. Yeah, sure. All right, Lee Munson's in here. We got Carl out with traffic. Hold on.
2: Well, taking a look at traffic right now, you've still got slowdowns headed west on I-40 as you approach Carlisle. That's going to last until Coors. Also, traffic still moving slow I-25 near the construction zone. That affects both directions. You've got that congestion westbound Alameda near Coors. Traffic also moving slow right now westbound on Paseo. Those slowdowns start at I-25. They'll last until the river. I'm Michael Carlisle with KKOB Traffic every 10 minutes on the 7s. See an accident? Call the Traffic Tracker hotline at 505-767-9167. I'm Michael Carlisle from the 96.3 News Radio KKOB Traffic Center.
0: Oh, sure. Why not? What?
1: Okay. You know what we should talk about?
0: Oh, we got 2 minutes. 2.5 minutes.
1: I can rock your world in 2 minutes.
0: AI. What do we got going on? In New Mexico and in the country.
1: Let's talk about New Mexico.
0: Yeah,
1: big,
0: please.
1: So Jupiter, huge thing.
0: Yeah.
1: Big project. Still going through some permitting process. How are you going to get the energy? Da, da, da. But listen, you can either be part of the AI revolution. It's like steel mills, right? Yeah. So pretend it's 100 years ago. You want the steel mill in your neighborhood because that's where the jobs are going to be. Yeah. These are just sort of digital steel mills right
0: Breathe
1: now.
0: Deep. Yeah.
1: Yes. Sorry. And we've got... The nice thing, we got plenty of natural gas. We got the juice, and we know how to do high-end electrical infrastructure, right? So we can do that in this state. The water's a little bit more of a touchy issue, right? So I know that we'll figure out the natural gas turbines. They want to have a little mix of more greens. Listen, there's nothing about AI that's green, right? And to think that is just, like, foolish, right? You know, they can get some concessions. It's not going to be really green. The water's a bigger issue. I think what people don't realize, it's not so much the water once the thing gets up and running. It's the water to actually build it is unfathomable. And so if you're doing these large-scale projects, the excessive water consumption comes literally with all this concrete and building. You know, it's just a huge, you know, construction project. So I think that we have to really think about, as a state, are we going to let other states clean our clocks and get that infrastructure? Because wherever you have the infrastructure, it's going to attract other technologies. It's going to attract high-paying jobs. It's going to attract that stuff. And if we have a bad attitude about that, like they are in Utah right now, they're revolting over 2 data centers. And it's like, you guys go ahead and do that because we'll take that here. Yeah. And then you got Texas, you know, they're building all they can, but they need them in other locations.
0: Two words. Then we got to end.
1: Plastics.
0: Exactly. Thank you very much, the graduate. Thank you. Desalinization plants.
1: God. I'm sorry. That is the silliest, dumbest thing I've ever heard. You know, the salt water is 700 miles away. Yeah. And you think it's like, oh, well, hey, boss, we'll sell this stuff to California and Arizona. You know what I'd say to him right now? With all due respect, sir.
0: Yeah, we got 30 seconds. Say it.
1: If it was so easy, California and Arizona would already be doing that. They are, you know, I mean, you think Arizona, laissez-faire Arizona, wouldn't you do, you know, we should just do desalinate, you know, it'd be a piece of cake.
0: Yeah.
1: It would be, they would be on that right now.
0: Yeah.
1: I mean, when you look at what they have to do in the Middle East, water is more expensive than oil.
0: Yeah.
1: By the way, Weston, happy birthday tomorrow. Weston, a kid who, when I took him to Dubai, he said, this is the best tasting water in the world. I said, it's desalinated.
0: Yeah, there you go. Good seeing you. Lee Munson, thank you for coming in.
1: Let's do desalinated water. You know, because the water's, you know why? Because the water's too hard in Albuquerque. Up a duck, brilliant man.
0: He is. 96.3 News Radio, KKOB. Hold on.
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6: You'll always be my home.
2: You've still got slowdowns headed west on I-40 as you approach Carlisle. That's going to last until Coors. Also, traffic still moving slow I-25 near the construction zone. That affects both directions. You've got that congestion westbound Alameda near Coors. Traffic also moving slow right now westbound on Paseo. Those slowdowns start at I-25. They'll last until the river. I'm Michael Carlisle with KKOB Traffic every 10 minutes on the 7s. See an accident? Call the Traffic Tracker hotline at 505-767-9167. I'm Michael Carlisle from the 96.3 News Radio KKOB Traffic Center.
7: 83 degrees in Albuquerque.
0: All right. What a rousing conversation with Lee Munson. One thing I did mention that I wanted to mention in that conversation, you don't have to be a billionaire or a millionaire to vote. And that's the great thing about this country. I mean, you can be as poor as you can be, and you can still go to the polls and vote for somebody you want to put in office, or somebody you'll vote against someone you want to take out of office. So there you go, Lee. I want to thank also the mayor of Mountain Air, Peter Nieto, for being on with us on short notice today. Appreciate that. Also, Faith Perez from New Mexico PBS. Tomorrow, by the way, we have psychotherapist Lauren Gomez returning from High Desert Healing to talk about, again, your psyche, how you're dealing with everything that is going on in the country and the world right now. All right, Strauss is up next. 96.3 News Radio, KKOB. Y'all have a great night. See ya.
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9: From ABC News, I'm Dave Packer. It's been heated on the Hill today. Outrage on the House floor tonight after Republicans pulled a vote on an Iran war power resolution due to attendance issues from within the GOP. The response from Democrats immediate. House Rules Committee Chair Jim McGovern.
10: Gas prices are through the roof. People can't afford their groceries. Is that why you're pulling it? You guys don't have the guts
11: be,
10: or the balls.
11: The House will be in order.
9: Meanwhile, in the Senate, Republicans in open revolt over President Trump's new taxpayer fund to reward allies who claim that they were persecuted by the Biden Justice Department.
12: Republicans had hoped to begin a round-the-clock series of votes in the Senate on a bill to fund 3 years' worth of immigration enforcement. But behind closed doors for nearly 2 hours with Acting Attorney General Todd Blanche, GOP senators aired their frustrations about the administration's new anti-weaponization fund. Democrats have been hoping to force votes on it on the floor. But rather than subjecting their members to those tough votes on the fund, Republican leaders decided to send senators home for a week-long Memorial Day recess instead.
9: ABC's Stephen Portnoy. U.S. health officials defending the decision to divert an Air France flight to Canada to prevent a passenger from entering the United States from Congo, where there's a current outbreak of the Ebola virus. ABC's Steve Osunsami at the CDC in Atlanta.
13: The U.S. is now denying entry to anyone without a U.S. passport who has recently traveled through these affected regions. And any American who is coming home from these same places is now required to fly into Washington Dulles Airport. Well, they will be screened by the CDC.
9: A critical test of the biggest and most powerful rocket ever built will have to wait. With 40 seconds left on the countdown clock, the 12th flight of SpaceX's Starship has been scrubbed due to a mechanical issue. His family says a two-time NASCAR champion and legendary driver